0: The rain comes down. Hey, look, that's pretty rain. And then the sun shines through. It's a ray of sunlight. Not like rain is down the street from Pata to Roy G. Biv is how you remember the colors. At the end of the rainbow, there's a pot of gold and a leprechaun. He's doing a little dance, making a little love, get down tonight. And then maybe I had some of that crack. And then Brett Favre. Brett Favre had a dog on his leg. And what's your farmer had a dog? And Bingo was his name-o. I learned how to spell bingo in third grade. It's clap by NGO instead of clap, and I said clap. You could have clapped there, but I didn't. Yeah, that's a dog was licking him. He's got a rash there. If he wants to get rid of it, boom, tough acting, tenactin will get rid of it.
1: You see that face he makes all the time now, too? It's like he just ate a really big lemon. And then he'll say the same thing in the first part of the sentence that he does in the end part of the sentence. Like,
0: great football is about great football. And when you're playing great football, that's what makes great football great. If you weren't playing great football, then it wouldn't be great football. It'd just be mediocre football. And without great football, you can't have great football. And these guys out here today, these guys they're playing great football. Thanks, John. I remember one time back in like 1983, I had a gobstopper in my mouth, and it's still there. I do a great trollish version of Robert De Niro. Hey, you talking to me there?
1: My other favorite thing that he does is he'll point something out, but it's just so obvious. It's like, it starts out with that laugh, that,
0: hey, that guy's got mud on his jersey. See, the way you make mud is you got dirt and then you get water in it. And that creates mud. And then you got mud on your jersey. That's a dirty jersey. And that kind of rhymes.
2: Thanks, Johnny.
3: If someone would have told me 10 years ago that I'd be here at the Palladium, I just would have stared at him because I was on medication at that time. Oh, the weirdest thing happened. I'm walking down the street and I say to myself, my gosh, that's Jimmy Peterson. I haven't seen him since we were in school at the age of 9. And I slapped him on the back, said, how's it going, you old moron, you old rascal? And he falls to his knees and he starts crying, oh, mommy, mommy. And I realized, wait a second, if that's Jimmy Peterson, he would have grown up too. Oh, I'm finally getting the hang of your city. How about those bus drivers, huh? I chased a bus 3 blocks the other day. Finally, he opens the door, you know. I get my coat out. And the underground, I'm on the platform and it's so loud. I put my finger in my ear, and this guy bumps my elbow and it gets stuck in the eardrum, you know, and everyone's staring at me. So to save face, I go, I'm a little teapot, oh, and stops me. I was able to leave with some dignity. Speaking of dignity, there's nothing like Amnesty International. The worst thing in the world is being locked up when you're innocent. Once I was driving down the highway, and I'm swerving all over. because I'm trying to change the radio, you know. And just as I get the old one taken out, this police officer pulls me over. Well, I shouldn't make fun of his speech impediment. He says, "Can I see your license?" So I hand him my wallet. He says, "Kindly remove it from the wallet." I thought, "Oh, great." And sure enough, the rubber snake pops up in my face. You know. He said, "Haven't I seen you on TV?" I said, "I don't know. You can't see through the other way." He says, "Walk a straight line." So I do. He said, "You call that a straight line?" Now, you know how you can never think of a clever reply until after the guy's gone. I mean, I wished I had said, "Yeah." But I was nervous, and all I could think of to say was, "Well, Officer Pythagoras, the closest you could ever come to achieving a straight line would be by making an electroencephalogram of your own brain waves." I was under pressure, you know. Anyway, it takes me to the police station. They said, "You get one phone call." So I call my house, and my sister answers. I thought, "Oh, great." I said, "Hello." I said, "I need $1,000 for bail." She said, "Where am I going to get that money this time of night?" I said, "I don't know. Is the naval base still open?" And they throw me in this cell. And I was scared. I'd never been locked up before without my family. And there's a real big guy in this cell smoking a cigarette. Now, I don't care how big someone is. When it comes to my health, I think of my body as a temple, or at least as a relatively well-managed Presbyterian youth center. You know. I said, "Put that out." He says, "No." So I flick it out of his mouth. He said, "I'm going to mop the floor with your face." I said, "You do and you'll be sorry." He said, "Why?" I said, "Well, you won't be able to get into the corners, you know." And he comes at me. I prayed, "Lord, if you rescue me, I'll go to church every Sunday for the rest of my life." Just then the guard comes to tell me my mom had posted bail and I was free to go. So I prayed, "Thanks anyway." And I got out of there. And you can help innocent people everywhere get out by supporting Amnesty International. Thank you and good night.
4: I have to watch what I eat. My cholesterol is about, I think it's 5,218. Something like that. I don't eat well. I like buying donuts. I feel bad for the donut ladies because people can't make up their mind in these places. You'd think the donut ladies would just snap and start shooting people. Out! Everybody out! Go on! I don't know what it is about buying donuts, but people freak out. They go in there, "Okay. Okay." I'm looking around. "All right. I need a dozen donuts." "Oh. You have a lot of donuts. Okay, I'm going to start with 4 chocolate. I want 2 twisty goose. I want a lemon twitter. I want a raspberry puff. I want a honey curl. And 2 chocolate. No, 1. Put them back. I want a Bavarian apple crunch. Get the ladder." Hey. Why don't you go out inside and think it over, huh? It's a big decision. Can't blow donut day. But the donut ladies have learned how to get back at you. They do the subtraction for you in front of the other customers, make you look like an idiot. You go in there, "Yeah, I'd like a dozen donuts. I'll start with 7 chocolate." "You have 5 left." "Oh. Okay, if I order 1 more, then how many would I have left? How many would I have then, donut lady? That's what I need to know, and now! I know how many I got. They have some weird donuts. There are some donuts that I don't understand who thought of them. There's one donut. Have you ever seen this? I've seen it in more than one donut place. It's a donut with frosting all over the top, and there are sprinkles on it, but the sprinkles are just over on one end of the donut. For the life of me, I don't know who's looking for that in a donut. Somebody have that particular of a taste, that that's what they're looking for? You know, they walk into a donut place, gling, gling, gling. Gling, gling, gling. Okay. I want a donut, and I want frosting all over the top. And I want sprinkles, but not all over. I just want them scrunched over on the edge. You got anything like that? We sure do. Freshly baked, we saw you pulling in. It's called our Spring Smidge for lunatics like you.
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11: I was over in Australia during Easter, which was interesting. Interesting to note, they celebrate Easter the same way we do, commemorating the death and resurrection of Jesus by telling our children a giant bunny rabbit left chocolate eggs in the night. Now, I wonder why we're fucked up as a race. Anybody got any clues out there? You get this shit from, you know? Why those two things, you know? Why not goldfish left Lincoln logs in your sock drawer, you know? And as long as we're making shit up, go hog wild, you know? At least a goldfish with a Lincoln log on its back going across your floor to your sock drawer has a miraculous connotation to it. Mommy, I woke up today and there was a Lincoln log in my sock drawer. That's the story of Jesus. With this shit. I've read the Bible. I can't find the word bunny or chocolate anywhere in that fucking book.
12: But I love America, man. We got a lot of freedom in America, man. For instance, abortion's legal. It's beautiful that abortion's legal, man. Yes. It's beautiful. I love going to abortion rallies to pick up women. Because you know they're fucking. You ain't gonna find a bunch of virgins at the abortion rally. You might even see some clear heels. Oh, the abortion issue, man. It's a woman's issue. A woman get pregnant, she don't want to hear shit from the man. Fuck you. I don't need you. Motherfuck you. Unless she decides to have the baby, then she's like, where my check? That's right. When a woman gets pregnant, it's a choice between the woman and her girlfriends. A woman get pregnant, her and her girlfriends get together and they have a little abortion tribunal and they vote on the baby like it's Survivor. And each girlfriend puts in her 2 cents. And one girlfriend goes, child, you should have that baby. That man got some good hair. It's wavy. It's wavy. And the other girlfriend goes, child, why are we even talking about this? Ain't we supposed to go to Cancun next week? Get rid of that baby. And that's how life is decided in America. Now, fellas, if you get a woman pregnant, you're only allowed to say 2 things. 2 things. And guess what, fellas? You can't even suggest abortion. If you say, you fucked up. You can't even suggest abortion. And guess what, guys? You don't want to suggest abortion. Because if you suggest abortion, and then she has the baby, when that kid's about 5, 6 years old, he gonna be cursing your ass out. You go, hey, what's up, little man? How you doing, man? I'm alive, that's how the fuck I'm doing. You wanted me dead, huh, bitch? I'm alive, motherfucker. I should bust a cap in your ass. You don't need that drama. So do not suggest abortion. Now, fellas, if you get a woman pregnant, you only got two things to say. Two ways to try it out. Now, the first thing you can say is, wow, I can't believe you're pregnant. I'm so happy. I can't wait for you to have this baby. I love you so much. That's cool. Now, if you don't want to say that, you got one more choice. A woman walks in the room, tells you that she's pregnant. You look her dead in the eye, and you say, so what you gonna do? Ah, good, it ain't just me.
13: Oh, yeah, daytime television. Now, guys don't watch too much. I realize the guys aren't into daytime TV. Most of the ladies in an audience like this don't watch either. But if anyone watches, it is mostly women. There's a lot of women-oriented shows. There's a lot of pain, man. There's a lot of pain in the daytime. A lot of tragedy, a lot of down trips. Soap operas, most especially. Ladies don't even call them soap operas anymore. They call them my stories.
14: Call me back, Agnes. My stories are coming on.
13: And there are lots of stories. And they all have doctors in them. Doctors in everything. Even if it's not about doctors, he'll be along. There's not much happiness in the daytime, even on the quiz shows, you know, where you'd expect to find an occasional winner and a little joy. They rarely have a winner anymore. They really don't get to play the games anymore. Damn rules take too long to explain. By the time they get to the first question is, can you come back tomorrow? We're out of time. You've heard the rules. Well, you know how we play our game, don't you? The champion, Mrs. Muckenfuss, will get the first question. If she answers correctly, the challenger, Mrs. Fussmucker, will spin the big prize wheel to determine the champion's prize. If the wheel stops on a prize already won by the champion, she'll have to forfeit the prize and draw a number for a new category. If the wheel stops on a prize not yet won by our champion, she'll have a choice of either accepting the prize or taking a prize from the challenger's list, in which case the champion forfeits her turn and chooses the challenger's home partner from the revolving drum. We'll call the challenger's home partner on the phone. We'll ask her 15 questions. If she can answer all of them correctly, she can select a number from 1 to 900. The champion will then spin the big prize wheel to determine the amount of money won by the challenger's home partner. Well, that's what happens if the champion answers correctly. If she answers incorrectly, she has to give us her firstborn male child. It's only fair. Those ladies don't risk anything, you know. I mean, they come to the studio empty-handed. And even the worst contestant of the month gets a copy of the home game. A little pat in the ass. Thank you, honey. God love you. I'd like to see those ladies have to bring in their own furniture and bet it against the house, you know? Give a little excitement. Okay, you've lost. Take it away, boys. Your living room. Okay. Isn't she a good sport? And then there's Let's Make a Deal, the seat of greed in America. You've seen the people on Let's Make a Deal. You should see the ones they don't let on the show. Take them away. Yeah, but you got to be a little bit dingy, I think, to be 43 years old and standing up there dressed like a radish, you know? And the ladies, God love them, they show that greed when Monty shows the money. Hi, I'm Monty Hall, and I have $500.
14: Not anymore, Monty.
13: Okay, you have the $500. What would you like to do? Keep the $500, or do you want to buy what Jay has in this box he's bringing down the aisle? Jay, you want to bring that box on down? Jay, look out for the court. Jay, look out, Jay. Well, now we know what Jay had in the box. It was a cheese straightener. Deluxe model, too. Okay, what do you want to do? Do you want to keep the cheese straightener, or do you want the $500? Or do you want door number one, door number two, or door number three?
14: Oh, Christ. Oh, Monty, Monty. What were the doors again?
13: Door number one, door number two, or door number three.
14: Oh, wow. Oh, all right, okay, all right. No, wait, okay, wait, okay. All right, no, wait. Oh, wait, Monty, Monty, Monty. Door number one, three, two, eight. No, wait, hold on. Two, one, wait, one or two, one, three, wait, wait. Okay, wait, I didn't go yet. Definitely two, one, wait, three, wait, no. Okay, eeny, meeny, miny, moe, catch a fella by the toe if you holler, you're out, Monty. No. Okay, I got four. No, you don't have four. It's between two and one and three.
13: Oh, and by the time she picks, it's anticlimactic, you know, and a little greedy. Yes, that's it. You've wanted a 1971 Ferrari.
14: Oh, God, we have a small car.
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19: Anybody staying here at the hotel? 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Look at the breakfast menu. It's one of the funniest things you'll ever want to see. It says, one egg, any style, $1.35. 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You don't understand me, do you? One egg, E-G-G. One, O-N-E, without the shell, $1.35. Now, can you believe that? That I'm losing in the casino and going to lose in room service, too? One egg, $1.35. Housewife, give me a price of a dozen eggs. 55 cents for 12 of them with the case. Now, these people in room service are going to send me one egg just because they put behind it any style, $1.35. You don't understand what I'm saying. All I know is when that egg comes to me, it better have an act. When I lift that little metal thing up, that egg better say, and now a joke for you. Have you heard about the chicken cross the road and things, blah, blah, and when it gets through, I'll eat it. $1.35. And do you know where an egg comes from? The chicken. That's one of the dumbest things on the face of this earth. A chicken is so dumb you cut the head off it, don't even know it's dead. Just walking around saying, your head is off. Yeah, but I ain't dead yet, don't. And I want to see the rooster that was the reason for that egg coming out. He's got to be a hell of a rooster, that's all I know. Then if you look underneath, it says, two eggs, any style, $1.65. Now what the hell's wrong with the second egg? No act, I guess. SOS costs $3. I didn't even eat that for free when I was in the Navy. $3 for SOS. I'll give you time to explain that to some of the people.

That's who can't do business together. Chinese people and Indian people cannot do business together. Because Indians cannot live without a bargain, and Chinese people cannot give you a bargain. Their objective is to get every penny from you, and ours is to keep every penny. There's a really bad power struggle there. I went to this Chinese mall. Some of you may know it, Pacific Mall. That's the wrong place for an Indian guy to go. I saw this bag. I wanted to buy this bag there. I go, how much? I go to the Chinese guy behind the counter. How much? He goes, $35. How about 30? And Chinese people will never tell you no. They'll tell you no, the longest no you've ever heard in your life. Like you just said, the most ridiculous thing they've ever heard in their life. I'll give you 30. No. No. I can't do $30. I tell you $30 today, you come tomorrow, I'll close down.

I'm like, all right, well, then give me a deal on the purse, man. I don't want to pay $35. Okay, 1 sec. I talked to my wife. 1 second. Thank you. I'm going. Okay, you seem like nice guy. I give you best price. $34.50. I'm like, that's 50 cents, man. He goes, 50 cents a lot of money. You save 50 cents here, then maybe you go somewhere else, you save another 50 cents. Then you have $1. Then you take your dollar, you go to the dollar store, you buy something else. Start turning into my money manager or something. Let me financial plan for you. I'm like, you know what, dude? Forget it. I don't want it. It's not my money manager or something. Let me financial plan for you. I'm like, you know what, dude? Forget it. I don't want it. It's not

0: To you, those, I just want a nice guy. I just want a guy that looks at me at the end of a long day and just says, hey, we'll get through this. And then we hold hands and do spins. We just do spins and we fall and laugh. We'll get through this. That's not what you want. Once the girls get around one another, you know what? They're like, I want a fucking bad boy. I want him to be so bad that he wears a mask and he stands on the rooftops of buildings overlooking the city. I said to my friend, I go, what is it? What will make me more of a bad boy? He looked right at me and goes, dude, it's simple. You know what you need? You need a motorcycle. See? I said, dude, chicks love a motorcycle. That's it? That's what I should get to make me a badass? He goes, yes. What if I fall? God damn it, that would hurt to just be scraping on gravel and then have a hot bike on my, you know, because I like to wear short shorts when I ride, so it's those hot pipes, and I'll probably land in front of a bunch of women who have to pick the bike up. Please get it off me! No. So I'll tell you what I did. I didn't get a motorcycle. I didn't need to get the motorcycle. What I did is working equally as well, if not better. I didn't get the fucking motorcycle. Uh-uh. I just got the helmet. That's all you need. You don't need the bike. Sometimes I take my helmet. I go into a bar. I walk in with my helmet. I do things like this. Woo! Woo! Wow! Good day to ride with my helmet on. I did it recently. I took off my helmet and I went up to the bar. All of a sudden this girl, she turns and then she notices the helmet. And it's like my helmet is my wingman. It's on. She turns towards me. She's like, oh, do you ride? And I was like this. I go, yeah, fucking ride. I ride. That's my helmet. It goes on my head. Then I go on the hog and then I hit that little puppy right there. That's called the vroom vroom stick. Vroom vroom stick action. Now she's really getting into me because of the helmet. Right, this one girl, she looks at me and she goes, so I love bikes, I really do. I really love them a lot. What kind of bike do you have? And I said, it's a Chrysler. Chrysler Sebreeze. XXL series. It's hogtastic. She picks up my helmet and she goes, I want to go for a ride on your bike right now. Take me somewhere on your bike. And now I'm like, oh fuck. Fuck. Boom, ding, got it. She starts taking me through the crowd. I finally take her hand. I'm like, okay, let's go. We're gonna go for a ride on my bike. I take her outside to the parking lot. I take her to an empty parking space and I'm like, where the fuck is my bike? No! It was right fucking here! This is awesome. Yes, that's my oil. I know my oil because I put cinnamon bits inside my oil to identify. That's my cinnamon oil. Shit! You know what I should have done? I should have watched the news during the day, see if a house burnt down nearby. That way when she goes to give me a ride home, I could pull up in front and be like, no! This is the worst day of my life! Please take me to your home and make love to me. It's all I have.
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5: I took a ride on the bus the other day.

And it convinced me once and for all that there is a school for bus drivers. Because they couldn't innately know what they do. They would have to go to school to learn some of these things. And I would like to take you out of that school. As we enter the school, there's a course going on in which they present the bus drivers with actual situations they'll encounter while driving their buses to find out how they react to it. And as we enter the course, we find the instructor talking to the student bus drivers. You men have now completed what's known as the basic course in bus driving. In this course, you're going to be presented with actual situations you'll encounter while driving the buses. And it's primarily designed to find out whether you're just going to be, good bus drivers, or possibly one of the great all-time bus drivers. Bus drivers like the legendary Larry Strickland. Probably the greatest bus driver of the 1930s and possibly of all time, Neil Norlay. I'd like to take one of the students, Johnson. You want to get in the bus, Mrs. Selkirk, you want to get back to your marks back there? Good. Here's the situation, Johnson. You've just pulled into a stop. You've discharged your passengers, and out of the rearview mirror, you notice this old woman running for the bus. Okay. You want to start running now, Mrs. Selkirk? Okay, let's see how Johnson goes about that. Hold it, Johnson. You're pulling out much too fast, Johnson. See, she gave up about halfway in the block, you see. Yeah, what you want to do is just kind of gradually ease out, you see, so you're always holding out the hope they may be able to catch the bus. Oh, another thing you want to watch, a lot of these old women, they'll run at three-quarter speed, you see. Then they'll put on a final burst and they'll catch up with the bus, so. Graham, you want to be the bus driver? Yes, Mrs. Selkirk, you want to get back to your mark again? All right, let's try it with Graham. Same situation. All right, you want to start running again, Mrs. Selkirk? Mm-hmm. Okay, let's see how Graham handles this situation. All right, fine. Did y'all see how he slammed the door right in her face that time? That's known as your perfect pullout. One other thing, it wasn't part of the problem, but I want to compliment you on it. You blocked both lanes that time, pulling in. Okay, and Mrs. Selkirk, I think we'll take situation 13 this time. Yeah, you want to get in the Chevrolet? Mm-hmm. Graham, this is a situation you'll very often encounter. You'll be driving along your route, and all of a sudden this car will pull in front of you, and on the back will be caution student driver learning to drive, something like that. Okay. All right, Mrs. Selkirk, you want to pull in front of Graham and see how he goes about handling this situation? All right, that was fine. That was very good. Could you all see what he did there? He gets back about 10, 15 car lengths, gets it up to around 60. Then he gets right behind her, bang, he slams on his brakes, he hits the horn at the same time. Did you all see how the car went out of control there? The minute she dove for the floorboard, it just kind of swerved into the light pole over there. Okay, some of you want to extricate Mrs. Selkirk from the car? Just roll down the window and crawl right out, Mrs. Selkirk. Mrs. Selkirk, I think this will be the last one. You'll be the woman with the packages on this one, all right? Okay, Graham, on this one, I'm going to stand behind you because you can't be expected to know this. It's going to take time and a lot of practice. All right, you want to get on the bus, Mrs. Selkirk? That's all right. Fumble for your change. All right, now start heading toward the back of the bus.
That's it. All right, hit your accelerator. All right, hit the brake. Hit the accelerator again. Now your brake. All right, you see how she spun all the way to the front of the bus that time? That's going to take a little practice. A lot of times, grab a hold of another passenger. You may hit your brake too soon. All I can tell you is don't get discouraged. Within 5-6 months, you'll have all of them spinning right to the front of the bus. Okay, now let's all get in our individual buses and start practicing. And just remember, it's accelerator, brake, accelerator, brake.

0: And I don't mind jerking off on the phone, I'll be honest with you. But I don't like to call all these phone numbers to jerk off, because I got to know what I'm jerking off to. I'll call a chick I know, you know? I don't want to think that some big, fat, fucking pig balding with no ears, you know what I'm saying? I got to know what I'm jerking off over. But you know what happens with these chicks when you call them up? Some of them get embarrassed. So you're way into the thing, and all of a sudden you're like, and she's like, look, my parents are over. Can you call me in the middle of the week? And I'm like, oh, come on, baby, just one more second. Come on. No, I really got to go. Click. So now you're on the other end, and you're going, right? You're like, and you can picture her on the other end of the phone, like, Mom, would you care for another piece of Danish? And you're starting to steam. You're like, oh, and you're looking at that phone. You pick it up. Dish, dish, dish, dish.
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0: you piece of shit, and I ain't taking you out Saturday. Jerking off, that's all it's about, pal. Don't marry this one, I'm telling you. What do you think, you're done fucking chicks? Look at these chicks on the end. Look at that. Look at the fucking tits on that animal, huh? Look at those big, fat, motherfucking, fat fucking tits. Are they spectacular? You telling me she wouldn't look with balls across her chin? Are you telling me that? Look at those. Show me those tits, baby. Go ahead. Let me see those. Get up. Show them those fucking tits. Get the fuck up. Move. Get the fuck up. Turn around. Show them those fucking tits. Look at the fucking lips on her, eh? She could suck tennis balls through a fucking tennis racket. No, but go ahead. Go get married, Jacob.
2: We get to the hotel. I strip down to my bathing suit. I got my hand in the shape of a glass. I am headed to the bar. And she goes, where are you going? I go, bar, Mai Tai, I am still mad at you. She goes, no. I booked us on a trip. And I go, we just got here. And she goes, but it was the only day I could get it, Bill, and it's going to be fun. The kids are going to love it. You're going to love it. And I go, what is it? And she goes, we're going on a shark feeding frenzy. Okay, wait. We're in a boat looking down in the water. No, that's the best part. We're in the water with the sharks. And I go, have you lost your mind? Do you know why they don't do that in the United States? Because we have laws. So we get down to the beach, and there's a guy standing there. His name's Paco. I swear to God, could not make that up. And he's wearing nothing more than what looks like a red handkerchief. And he's got a burlap sack filled with masks and snorkels. And God knows whose mouth these snorkels have been in. So he hands me my mask and snorkels, and I go, is this clean? And he goes, oh. So we wade down in the water to about this deep, and then you just sit down on the bottom of the ocean, and you hold onto this nylon rope. And you get seated, and it's crystal clear. And there was all these beautiful fish, and they're swimming around, and I'm feeling kind of bad. So Gail's sitting right next to me. I'm talking to her through the snorkel because I'm an idiot. And I went, I'm sorry. I love you. Look at all the little pretty fish. All of a sudden, in the water wades Paco, and he starts turning really fast. So the handkerchief starts going, I'm like, oh my God. We flew to Costa Rica to watch an underwater porn show. It's like, oh my God, did you see my squid? I should have wore something. I'm so sorry, you know. And then he takes a bag of bloody chomped up fish and starts swishing it in the water. Well, all of a sudden all the little pretty fish go. And I'm like, where'd all the little fish go? Within seconds, there's like 30 sharks just going, ah, ah, ah, ah, ah. And I'm like, oh my God. And one of them broke away from the pack and started swimming right at us. And I heard this high-pitched screaming. And I looked at my daughter, and she's just clicking pictures. I looked at my wife, she's taking pictures, and I realized it was me. This thing is heading right for us. Its mouth is opening. I'm going, ah! All I got in front of me is a nylon rope. Like, that's going to stop a man-eater? Like, he's going to get the rope. Ah, oh, damn it, a rope! Well, apparently the rope works, because just as he got there, he flipped a U-turn. But when he turned, his tail touched my stomach. Oh, my God. I shot out of that water like a missile out of a Kansas silo, screaming the whole way as I walked on water, going, aah! My wife jumps up. She goes, where are you going? I go, bar, Mai Tai, I'm going to suck it through this snorkel. And Paco's like, come back.

0: 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So she comes to the bar and we make up. Because that's what, we have little fights. We don't have big fights.
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4: From France, I went to Scotland. If you think you're an alcoholic, go to Scotland. You're not an alcoholic. As bad as you drink, they got you beat. These people sleep with a fucking IV drip of booze. Don't ever walk into a Scottish pub and order an American beer, because they will bend you over the bar and rape you out of respect. I walked in, I go, hey, how you doing? Can I have a Budweiser? The fucking place shuts down. It was literally as if I walked in and went, large Marge sent me. The bartender is shit-faced. I know this because he's fucking shit-faced. He goes, Budweiser's a fucking faggot beer. Faggot, drink a fucking man's beer, it's great. The house beer. Faggot. I'm from Jersey, man. I don't fuck around. I look the guy right in the eye. I'm like, hey, you know what, pal? Let me tell you something. I have no idea what you just said. Okay? I don't fuck around. The guy goes, I said Budweiser's a fucking faggot beer. Drink the house beer, it's great. Faggot. Thank God there were subtitles. He was telling me to drink the house beer because it's great. I don't like dark beer. This guy gives me a glass of beer that's black. Not dark, black. And it's hot, like coffee hot. There's leaves and shit floating on the top, hair growing out of the glass. I'm blowing on my beer. I sip this beverage. The second I swallow, I shit my pants. Nothing in between. Not a camera flutter of activity between gulp and shit. The pee and gulp is shit. Gulp, it's out. And now I'm frozen. I'm in another country. There's shit all over the place. But no one knows it yet. I can't sit down and I can't walk out. So I'm just staring the guy down. How do you like the fucking beer, faggot? I go, it's heavy. It's real heavy. As I'm talking to the guy, a goldfish jumps out of the glass and goes, drink up, faggot. What the fuck was that? That's Joe. I'm gonna need him back.
0: My family likes to take me on little adventures. They took me to Hershey Park. It's an amusement park. There's Nene rides at the amusement park. It was a loop coaster. Nene. I don't loop. I've done the math. I half loop and gravity says Nene. There's a safety bar. Nay, nay. There's a safety bar because it ain't safe. It's really a hold on to this or you're gonna die bar. In Hershey, Pennsylvania, they're running around on the rides. They found me in the gift shop. I thought I was in Willy Wonka's factory. Come with me and you'll see a world of sheer imagination. You eat a half a case of Reese's, you will see Oompa Loompas. Thanks. My nieces and nephews took me to a water park. I thought that would be okay. It's just water. I love to swim, but there were horrible nay-nay rides. There was a giant slide. It was 20 stories high. No elevator. You have to walk, which pissed me off. It's $35 to get in. Build an elevator. You should carry me up there. I'm in flip-flops and a Speedo, and I'm walking up this thing. Let's not visualize that. Let's just move on. Yeah, there you go. That'll keep you up at night. Yeah. If you get lucky tonight, think of me. Honey, hold on. I need another Viagra. And you walk up this slide, and people yell at you if you don't walk fast enough. I'm in no mood for that. Listen, I will fart and you will disintegrate before you hit the ground. Do I look happy up here? I get to the top of the slide, and it's not a slide, and I have slid. When you slide, you go, wee. This is not what happened. I went, ah, that's not a slide, that's a drop. At no point did my ass touch slide. If you reach around and your ass is not touching slide, that's a free fall. You need a parachute or you're gonna die. I'm falling, I see my family walking up, it's not a slide! And I hit the water, oh God, those people shouldn't have been there. I pop out of the water, I hear, where's my baby, where's my baby? Like I need this on my vacation. The next ride is called the giant tube, now it's a medium tube at best. And I found out when I get nervous, I swell. You see people come out of the tubes, they plop ever so gently. Ooh, plop, wee. This is not what happened to me. I built up pressure. I shot across the pool. You know, like in Free Willy, where Willy jumps over the kid? I cleared 7 kids. There were some tourists here from Japan. God bless them. I made their vacation. They thought it was a show. Oh, he's like a free weary. Free weary. Oh, they were very nice, but all afternoon, you'll take another picture. Do again. Put my son on your back. Yoshi, get on the free weary. One more picture, and then I gotta go. I have video of it. I'm flying across the pool. I dubbed the soundtrack from Free Willy into it. So you see me flying, you hear that Michael Jackson song from the movie. Hold me like the River Jordan, and I will then settle thee. You are my friend. The last ride at the water park was a medium slide, my butt touch slide. That was good. But the pool was too short. I didn't even go in the pool. I hydroplaned across it. I went through the fence out into the parking lot. And I mean way out there, H-I-J. Please God, let me stop. I crawl back up to the gate, they want me to pay to get in again. I said, listen, I'm in a Speedo. You see a wallet anywhere? He said, I don't even see the Speedo. He said, nay, nay, and then he quit.
5: You know, I've been trying to play a little golf. Been trying to play some golf lately. You know, we stretching out, black people. We ain't playing just basketball no more. We all over the place. Yeah, since Tiger Woods won a couple of years ago, we out there trying to play, boy. I'm out there. It'd be a lot of black people at the golf course now. I call it the post-Tiger Renaissance. We had the golf course strong, boy. We be making white people nervous because, nigga, we be at the golf course wrong. Oh, you know us. We out there with wave caps on and shit. Niggas is wearing Timberlands and out there barbecuing and trying to ball people golf cart to run to the stove. Come on, nigga, I'll be back. Ain't like it's your cart. Damn, nigga, let me just run to the stove. Can't take the golf course. Good trip, man. I like golf though, man. That means, but when you know you play golf, like that means more things gonna open up for black people in golf. Do you mean you don't have black players, then you got to have black golf announcers. See, that's gonna change things. You get a black golf announcer because, see, we a little more excitable about stuff. See, we ain't really do golf because, you know, you gotta be too quiet. You know, they out there shushing you and shh. You shushing me? I'm a grown-ass man, dog. Nigga, I can say something. Tiger, my cousin, I can say something. I can say something. We out there shishing you. Go quiet. We get too excited. Black golf announcer start out right, but then he gonna get it too excited somewhere doing the whole thing. He'll call it regular at first. He'll be, Tiger Woods is about to win it all on the 18th hole. If he hits this putt, it'll take him to 9 under par and the win. This very short putt should break a little to the left. God damn, dog! You almost had it, motherfucker, man. I don't know what to tell you. We taking over, dog. We doing all kinds of sports. You just seen little Serena Williams. She won the U.S. Open. Taking it off, man. We're going to be doing all their little sports. We got them nervous, boy. You'll see black people next thing you know, we're going to be downhill skiing. Nigga, we ain't gonna need skis, you know us. We'll be out there in church shoes, nigga. Just me and a pair of purple gaiters, nigga, in one. We doing all these sports, dog. You see us now, man. We gonna be doing all of synchronized swimming, equestrian, water polo, hockey. I don't know about hockey. I don't know they gonna let some bruhs play hockey. I mean, there's a couple of bruhs playing right now, but not no real bruh. Not like Bobo and Nuck Nuck them. I don't know if they gonna let. You know, cause you get to fight in hockey. They just let you fight. Come on now. Fighting? Oh, you know, it'd be a brother out there skating without a stick, nigga. He'll just be. What, nigga? No. You know what he thinking? I wish a motherfucker would say something.
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8: Birthdays. Everyone acts a little differently around their birthday, don't they? You ever have that friend that gives you the birthday alert? Hey, just want to let you know, next Tuesday is my birthday. Just want to let you know, I'm not getting you anything. But give the alert, because, you know, there's so much pressure in our society to have a good time on your birthday. You know, it's like, I can't believe I'm going to work on my birthday. I can't believe I'm doing laundry on my birthday. I can't believe I'm paying for sex on my birthday. Rip off. It is fun getting those gifts. Huh? It can be hard to give a gift. It's a gamble. You know, it's hard. I can't believe we're still giving clothing as a gift. Because wherever you get clothing as a present, you always open it up and you think, not even close. And the person that gives it to us is like, you can take it back if you don't like it. That's right, I'll just throw it out. Don't give me an errand. Happy birthday, why don't you head to the mall for me? If you get my dry cleaning, that'd be awesome. I got a robe for Christmas. I remember looking at the robe thinking, wow, I hope I get the flu so I can wear it. I mean, who has the time to enjoy a robe? What, are we about to shoot a porno? It's a weird piece of clothing. How'd we even come up with the robe? With some guy, hey, I got an idea. How about we make a coat out of a towel? And there could be a belt that goes around. You could dunk the belt in the toilet. Be a toilet belt. The indoor jacket, the robe. You ever see someone outside in a robe? They look like they escaped from the loony bin. Just getting the paper before the monsters do, right? The only time I ever wear a robe is when I'm staying in a fancy hotel. You know, that robe in the closet. I always feel uncomfortable when room service comes and I'm in a robe. Like I'm trying to seduce the room service guy. Hello, welcome to my room. I'm in my robe and here's the bed I rented. Is there anything I could do to be more creepy? Oh, he was believable as the creepy guy. It reminded me of his Catwoman. Scary. Do you ever get a candle as a gift? Hey, thanks. You know I have electricity, right? Look, if my place smells, just let me know. No, this is perfect. Now I know what I'm giving you next year. This. Your candle gifts. It's a gamble with gifts. Yeah. Statue of Liberty was a gift. Big, beautiful statue. Gift from the French. Good thing this statue is beautiful, because it was ugly, that would have been awkward. French would have come over, where's the Statue of Liberty? Yeah, that's in the desert in Arizona. Yeah, we thought it really complimented the desert. It would have been even more awkward if we re-gifted the statue. Where's that gigantic statue? Japan was having a birthday. And we didn't know what to get. We said it was from both of us. And they just love it, love it, love it, love it, love it, love it. My favorite gift I've ever received is a flask. I think giving someone a flask is a nice way of saying, hey, you seem like a drunk on the go. You strike me as needing hard liquor at all times. This would be good for you in your car. Don't you love how we have different containers that we drink different alcohol out of? Like, you ever try and drink wine out of anything but a wine glass? You feel like a drunk. Hey, can you refill my Yahtzee shaker? Hit the sippy cup too, will you, Donka?
9: Thank you very much. Ladies and gentlemen, it gives me great pride to welcome to the stage the best comedian that ever lived, Jeff Foxworthy. I got to tell you, I really appreciate Ron being a part of this. He had to leave a New Year's Eve party to be here tonight. I'm not saying Ron drinks, but I hugged him and my vision is blurry. Speaking of blurry vision, I got to point this out. I saw a billboard here in Washington, D.C.,
10: advertising for the vision correction surgery, the billboard claimed that they have the cheapest LASIK in town. And I'm thinking, if you're going to be operating on my eyeballs with a laser beam, I don't want the cheapest in town. I want somebody that takes a little pride in their work. I don't want to be walking around hanging on to a German Shepherd by a harness bragging, I just saved a bundle on my LASIK surgery. And if they decided to go with cheapest in town, what slogan did they pass up? Hey, some of our patients actually kind of see a little bit better. If it doesn't work, think of the money you'll save on light bulbs. I mean, I like saving money. I just don't think medical procedures are where you want to do it. I don't want the cheapest vasectomy in town. Climbing into a truck behind a convenience store and the guy going, you got the 20 bucks? All right, listen, bite down on this rag so you don't scream. I can't have the neighbors calling the police again. A couple of slogans with a vasectomy I wouldn't want to hear, like half off. Buy one, get one free. I don't even know how that would work. Everything must go. No, most of it better be staying, Rufus.
11: The Amish. I bet you they're having sex right now. Because they have to get up in 3 hours. They must get into it in wild. I mean, what else do they have? Nothing. I'd love to hear them make love, wouldn't you? Oh, Jebediah. Give it to me, you Abe Lincoln looking motherfucker. Oh, molasses. Give it to me buggy style. Oh, yee, yee, yee, nay. Oh, Jimmy Crackcoon, and I don't care. I love making fun of the Amish. You know why? Because they're never going to find out. That's why. They're out of the loop. That joke's so old it could vote. I know you're thinking, oh, Dave, Amish, woo, who's next on your hit list? The Eskimos? Okay, here we go. The Eskimos, or as I call them, the snow Mexicans. Let me tell you something. These nose rubbers have had their way too long. This went from comedy show to Klan meeting real quick, didn't it? I was actually up in Alaska, and there was a Klan meeting going on, and I'll tell you, that is the most bitter Klan in the country. You know why? Because there's only one black fella in the whole state. You go to a Klan meeting, it's like, we gotta get Eric. Now, that woke some people up, huh? Do you know what really wakes me up? A tongue in the ass. Right out of bed. There's no snooze alarm on that. You are up. You're up, you're in a karate stance, you're shaking. The day has begun. I don't wear pajamas, everyone. I'm not trying to scare you, but I don't. Because I don't look good in pajamas. Look at me, a bald fat man in pajamas. That doesn't look very restful. That looks like escape mental patient on the loose. Tackle him quick before he gets to the dam. Women like their men in pajamas. You know why, fellas? Because you can never win a fight when you're wearing pajamas. Because you'll be yelling and screaming and then your dick pops out of that little hole. And he always just pops out a little bit, like he knows there's trouble in the room. Why are mommy and daddy fighting? Is it about other mommy who loves anal sex? Why? What? Keep talking about anal sex? You got it. Here we go. Anal sex, or as I call it, the forbidden hello. There are no winners. That's why you have to make it look like an accident. Enough said. Move on, you're right. Anybody keep a diary here? Journal? Captain's log? Here's something you'll never ever see written in any diary. When he rode up on his unicycle, I knew I had to have his cock in my mouth.

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3: Hello, can I help you?
4: Yes, I wanted to know if I could speak a bit on an accident that I've had.
3: Yeah, when?
4: About 2 weeks ago.
3: What type of accident?
4: It was a motorbike.
3: Who was on the bike, you?
4: Well, just me, right.
3: What happened?
4: Well, I had a sidecar on it, you know those things?
3: Right.
4: And I was speeding all over my neighborhood.
3: Right.
4: Up and down and speeding all over.
3: Right.
4: And I was drinking and I lost control of the bike.
3: Right.
4: And I was skidded off and slammed a curb in a pole and into some people.
3: Right.
4: And, yeah, well, you know, nobody's hurt extremely bad, but a few breaks and things.
3: So what are you looking to do?
4: I want to look for some consultation, what I should do here.
3: For what?
4: Because they probably have lawsuits against me.
3: I would expect so, yeah.
4: Right, right. I had to give my insurance papers, and I didn't have a license.
3: Did you have insurance?
4: Yeah, but it was through a friend.
3: But will you be covered?
4: I don't know.
3: Well, that the insurance company will appoint a lawyer for you if you get sued. But when you get sued, you may be, I don't know what your policy is. When you get sued above your policy, if you have a policy, then you're going to have to contact a lawyer.
4: Right.
3: I don't handle cases like that.
4: Right. But is it possible in any way then to sue you people?
3: Sue who?
4: You. I'm asking you for help.
3: Sue who? Me?
4: Yes.
3: Why you want to sue me?
4: Well, I'm trying to explain. I had a terrible accident.
3: What's that got to do with me?
4: Well, I'm asking you for help, and maybe I could sue for punitive damages that you're giving me.
3: I'm giving you?
4: Yes.
3: Me?
4: Yes.
3: What I do to you?
4: Well, punitive damages here.
3: I'm a lawyer. What did I do to you?
4: The sidecar smashed into a pole and everything. I'm trying to explain this to you.
3: You want to sue me?
4: Well, why not?
3: Me?
4: Sue everybody.
3: Sir, I can't help you.
4: Hello?
3: Yes?
4: The people that you work with and handle, I probably will sue them too because I'm not getting...
3: Who do I handle? I don't know what you're talking about.
4: Well, I had a terrible accident, sir.
3: You know, and who are my clients?
4: I'm sorry. I'm all upset about this. I'm sorry. You can't help me then?
3: No.
4: I'm sorry.
3: Okay.
5: Like, I love going down on women. That's my favorite thing to do. I really, really love it. I have fun. I really, yeah, yeah. Ooh, I love that. You know, and, you know, it's like, you ever laugh while you're going down on somebody? You never had that happen? All right, good. Well, you will when you see the size of mine. But it's really weird, because they can't hear it, but they can feel it. You know, you're like... and they kind of feel the air go in, and they're like, why'd you do that? I have fun when I'm giving head. I make little noises. I'm a silly goose. In the middle of it, for no reason, I'll just start going... And then look up like I heard it too. I love to maintain eye contact while I'm giving a girl a head. That really creeps them out. Like, or open your eyes wide and look scared. That shy girl, I got that bitch back too because I was going down her and just as she was about to come, I stopped and went, my mother used to make me do

0: So you two aren't together? Aren't together? Well, why are you sitting next to each other? You came together. Okay, you came together, but you know each other? Are you friends? Huh? You're friends. I'll bet you that's not what he wants. No, I know the story. No, he's smiling. He wants some nookie. That's what he wants. He doesn't want to be your friend. Don't you hate that, guys, when they go, oh, yeah, I just want to be your friend. You go, yeah, that's all I want, too. I want to bang you is what I want to do. That's what I want to do. Yeah. I'll be your friend, yeah. Come here, old chummy yummy there, yeah. Oh, yeah, well, yeah. Oh, I love you, too. That's right. My pal. Yeah, you're laughing. You know you want it. You know you want her. She's a good-looking woman. Go for it. Go right now. Put your arm around her. Come on. She's a little shy. Go ahead. Why do you his friend? Is he a nice guy? Women don't like nice guys, do you? That's what it is. He's too nice. Come on. Be mean to her. Say something nasty. I'll show you how it's done.
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2: I was in London about a month ago. The World Cup was going on. I enjoy any sporting event where nations get involved. I find that the most exciting. The Olympics is really my favorite sporting event, although I think I have a problem with that silver medal. I think if I was an Olympic athlete, I would rather come in last than win the silver. If you think about it, you know, you win the gold, you feel good. You win the bronze, you think, well, at least I got something. But you win that silver, that's like, congratulations, you almost won. Of all the losers, you came in first of that group. You're the number one loser. No one lost ahead of you. And they don't lose by much. You know, these short races, 300ths of a second, 200ths of a second. I don't know how they live with that the rest of their lives, because you got to tell the story. Everyone wants to hear the story. Wow, congratulations, silver medal. Did you trip? Did you not hear the gun go off? Tell us what happened. It's 100th of a second. You know, people say, what was the difference in the margin there? What was it? Well, it was like from now to now. I trained, I worked out, I exercised my entire life. I never had a date, I never had a drink, I never had a beer. I was doing push-ups since I was a fetus. I flew halfway around the world. Everybody I knew in my whole life was there. The guy shot out the gun. And they always have that photo finish. You know, the photo finish was always silver, gold. Greatest guy in the world, never heard of him. You know, guys got to be thinking, if I had a pimple, I would have won. So many events at the Olympics don't make sense to me. I don't understand their connection to any reality. Like in the Winter Olympics, they have that biathlon. You know that one that combines cross-country skiing with shooting a gun? How many alpine snipers are into this? To me, it's like combining swimming and strangle a guy. Why don't we have that? That makes absolutely as much sense to me. Just put people in the pool at the end of each lane for the swimmers. And that other one that I love is the luge. You know the luge where the guy wears the slick suit? This is on the bobsled run, but it's not even a sled. It's just Bob. It's just a human being hanging on for their life. This is the whole sport. Just... Oh, he pointed his toes. Oh, this guy's a tremendous athlete. The luge is the only sport I've ever seen that you could have people competing in it against their will, and it would be exactly the same. You know, if they were just grabbing people off the street, hey, what is this? I don't want to be in the luge. You know, you put the helmet on him, you wouldn't really hear him screaming, just, you're in the luge, buddy. World record. Didn't even want to do it. I want to see that event next year, the involuntary luge.
3: That's the difference between men and women. Because, guys, we don't ever do that. If one of your buddies gets stuck with some fucking hose bag, that's just another opportunity for you to make fun of him. That's all that is. Right? There'll be no search and rescue party for you, fuckface. Yep. Just fucking torture. Right? It's always the same thing. It's always the same thing. As soon as you find out, you're like, oh, I gotta fucking make a call. Hey, loser, I hear you back with a slut. What happened?
4: Hey, man, what the fuck, right? We're supposed to be friends, right? You know, I could use a little support. Oh, yeah? Well, why don't you get a jock strap? I'm all out of support. You fucking dickhead. What's the matter with you? You know you guys hate each other. Why are you back with her? Like, look, dude, it's just like, I don't know, man. It's like, you think... I guess I love her. Oh, now you're talking nonsense. I gotta go.
3: Dudes are not to be trusted. We're fucked up. But we know that. We're all aware, but we might not talk about it, but we know it. That's why when guys go to see women strip, there are girls that are naked, and we will not be hugging or touching or any bonding. There's no, oh my God, I love you, you're the best. Guys go to see women strip is totally fucking different. There's no high-fiving. Woo! You ever watch those bachelor party movies, all right? Those are fucking lies written by homos, all right? That is so not how it goes down. Guys in a strip club just sit there like they lost three vertebrae, just drooling and making little noises, like... You don't even really talk to your friends, just every now and then you look over at them and nod, like... Right? Right? If one guy dropped his pants, started jerking off, every other guy in the place would be like, can we do that? Dude, I'll do it if you do it. Dude, I don't want to watch you beating off. You don't look. You look straight ahead like you're going to the bathroom. If you were in the stall next to me, I would never look over at your dick. It's just common courtesy. Don't you look at my cock! Look at my dick and I come. It makes me gay! Don't you look at my cock when I'm coming? Ugh. Ah, fucking shit. He looked and I still came. Now I got questions. Ugh. I'll have to go to the mountaintop about this one. I really think if you look at another guy and still come, you gotta be a little gay, alright? You might not be full blown, you might want to look into it. All you freaky young motherfuckers trying out crazy shit. Cause in LA, that's like the source of that. LA is like the big place where everybody's trying to be creative. They all like do like freaky shit, like really gay stuff. They dress up as male bonding. And I like come to you and like talk to you about it. Like, yeah, like, dude, man, me and Bobby, bro, was fucking crazy last night, man. You should have been there. We picked up this girl, bro. She was off the hook, man. We took her back to her place, man. We were both fucking her and high five. And you're like, at the same time, yeah, dude, we're gonna call you, man, man. You should have fucking came. Let me break this down. Okay. All right, you have an erection, correct? Okay. There's another guy in the room. He also has an erection. You see his erection, and yet you keep your erection. That's gay! All right, you're in denial. All right, that girl doesn't even need to be there. You're just using her as an excuse to try to touch dicks. Like, ugh. Oh, fuck yeah, baby. Oh, dude, you and me and the girl. The girl's very important. We just gotta get a shorter one next time so we can kiss. Fuck yeah. Dude, I'm gonna come. You wanna see it? Yeah, dude, let's go. You're never supposed to watch your friends come. You're not supposed to go, dude, go for it. That's fucking scary and creepy. I can love you like a brother. I don't want to watch you come. That's fucked up. And if another guy ever pulled out and hit me, holy fucking shit. Holy fucking shit. I would never be the same again if a dude's like, dude, now. Oh! I would chew my arm off like a wild coyote caught in a trap. I would proudly show off my stump. He'd be like, what happened to you? Guy jizzed on my wrist. I followed the 12-inch rule and I bit down hard. You wanna get that shit in my hair? It's because you're homophobic and you have issues.
5: I have a half twin. I also have a Siamese stepson. A friend of mine is on the Ouija board of directors. My doctor told me I shouldn't work out anymore until I'm in better shape. I said, all right, don't send me a bill until I pay you.
6: I
5: I was in third grade when they told me there was a skeleton inside of me, and it freaked me out. From then on, every Halloween, I went door to door naked. Don't think of the skin. Don't think of the skin. One of my grandfathers died when he was a little boy. Lately, I've been trying to feel healthier, so I've been eating a lot of vitamins, but I don't know. I don't know. How many vitamins do you have to eat before you feel full? One good thing about it, though, the color of my urine is amazing. It's like going to a laser show. I go in there, I shut the lights off, I put Pink Floyd on. So I called up the airline to make a reservation. They said, how many will be traveling? I said, how do I know? It's your plane. I bought one walkie-talkie. Didn't want anyone to hear what I was saying. I'm addicted to placebos. I could quit, but it wouldn't matter. I'm also part of the Jehovah's Witness Protection Program. You have to go door to door and tell everybody I'm somebody else. I think it's wrong that only one company makes the game Monopoly.
6: Wouldn't it be great if life came with remote control? 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
8: Oh, God.
9: Do you ever eat a certain type of food and your body responds?
8: Anybody? What? What? Mexican. Who said Mexican? Me too. Now, did this just come on? Were you eating Mexican food all along? That was it, and each time, in other words, you ate. Yeah, see? I came home the other night. The wife's there with the chicken women. I call them the chicken women because they talk about the most important stuff in the room. Lip fell off, put it right back on. So I've learned after years, just say hi, acknowledge, and then just get the hell out of it. But she cornered me in the back, and I knew there was a scolding about to take place. Where have you been? I was out.
9: Well, now you're taking us out for dinner.
8: Okay. Where are we going?
9: Mexican food.
8: I heard a voice. Don't go.
9: And I've eaten Mexican food my whole life, so it just developed. I'm there. I'm eating everything that ends in a tostada, Johnny Bagata. Then all of a sudden, I start getting that sweat right here. You know that sweat? Yeah. Do I heat it? No! Now my ass starts closing right up. Oh, the alarms are going. Do I hang in there? Sure I do. I go to level 3. I go to the twitch in the eye. Oh, this is attractive. I'm going like this. And I think the whole restaurant's looking at me. Right? So I look at my buddy, my wife, my soulmate, my best friend. I go, honey, can you take a look at my eye? She puts her head right up. I don't think nothing wrong with the eye. Well, honey, it's about to pop out. You can hit it with a fucking paddle. Now I got to excuse myself. And the chicken woman, is everything all right? Everything all right? And I'm like, yeah, I got a little furniture up my ass. I'll be right back. Got a little jiffy pop.
2: It's always that last one.
9: I get to the car. 9 cats are following me. Meow, meow, meow, meow, meow, meow, meow, meow, meow. I wake up in the middle of the night. There's a donkey in my bedroom. I didn't know if it was reality. I go, honey, there's a donkey. Then no fucking donkey. Go back. It's the way she talks. It's the cigars. We gotta calm down. We gotta calm down.
10: Sometimes people ask me, what do I do during the day? They say, you're a comedian. Like, what do you do? You know, so I thought I would just pick one day from my life from this past summer and just talk about it. And that would be a good answer to that question. So here it is. It was really hot this past summer in New York where I live. I woke up and it was one of those really hot days. I decided I'd go to the beach. But it was too far, so I decided to go to Central Park instead. Besides, I hadn't been to the beach since the summer the synchronized swimming team drowned. It was tragic, but beautiful. Apparently the leader got a cramp, and they were pretty hardcore. So I went to the park. When I got there, there were all these people lying out getting suntans. I like suntans, but I'm more interested in sunburns. Because the sunburn tells a story, like, hey, that guy likes V-necks. When I got to the park, I read a book cover to cover. It only took like 2 minutes, because I went around the outside. I read a lot of books this summer, because I'm working on a book myself. I'm excited, because some authors write in first person, and others write in third person. I'm writing my book in fifth person. So every sentence starts with, I heard from this guy who told somebody. It's gonna be a long book, very gossipy. It's about a high school marching band that stays together after they graduate. It's called Never Get Laid. I left the park. I had some errands to run. It was my friend's birthday and I had to get him a card. But I was mad at him. So I put quotes around the word happy. While I was walking, I came to a restaurant, so I grabbed a soda. It's where I used to eat all the time. But I stopped abruptly one day, because I went to use their bathroom. I saw a sign that said, employees must wash hands, especially Carl. I got back to my neighborhood, and there were posters everywhere. Somebody must have lost a dog. There were posters with the dog's picture, name, and personality traits on them. Like 2 blocks later, I thought I ran into the dog. And I said, wait a minute, this poodle is not gregarious. He seems introspective. Never mind, this is the wrong dog. Run along. Owning a dog in a city is like saying, my need for companionship outweighs my distaste for picking up shit. I don't like shit, but I am lonely. I'm gonna get a German Shepherd and a shovel. was in a department store, riding the escalator, and I tripped. I fell down the stairs for an hour and a half. When I got to the bottom, I got up and I went outside. I was on the street and I saw a friend of mine. All of a sudden, I hadn't seen in years. A guy named Dean. We went to high school together. Last time I saw him was like 5 years earlier when Dean and I were doing a roofing job together on top of a 40-story building. He started talking crazy that day and he goes, "I can't take it, man." And he got up on the ledge. Then he jumped. Just after he jumped, I looked down and I noticed that Trampoline Emporium was having a sidewalk sale that day. Dean landed right on one of the trampolines, bounced back up 40 stories to where I was standing. And just as he floated up, he said to me, "You know, I think a lot of your joke premises are contrived and hard to believe." That pissed me off. Anyway, the other night I was playing Twister with some amputees. But that night, I went out to dinner with a friend of mine. He's also a comedian. He does art too. He makes icons for agnostics. They just look like regular icons. Except in every picture, God has this look on his face like... We were eating dinner and he said to me, "If comedy doesn't work out, do you have a plan B?" And I said, "Hell no. My plans are numbered." And I said, "Someday, I'm gonna get an apartment right near Carnegie Hall. Then it'll be really easy to give people directions to my place. Practice, practice, practice, and make a left." Anyway, we had a big meal and I was so tired I went right home. And the next day I got a call from him. I said, "How you doing?" He's like, "Not so good. That burrito did not agree with me." And I said, "Was the disagreement over how much you'd be crapping?" Let me guess who won. The burrito.

0: It's not easy, you know. Oh, this one is quick acting, but this one is long lasting. When do I need to feel good? Now or later? That's a hard question. Ever catch yourself reading ingredients in the drugstore? Oh, 0.03 tetrahydrozoline. That's a good amount of that. They know we don't know. They make up words. They always tell us on TV, now with an extra drop of retsin. Like we're all going, well, finally we're getting some more retsin. They always tell you how the medicine works on TV. You know the commercials? That's my favorite part where the guy says, here's the human body. It's always this guy. No face, mouth open. This is how drug companies see the public. And he's always got the tube coming down here and then the circle area. These are the complex inner workings of the human body, I assume. I'm sure when you go to medical school, they put that up on the board the first day. Okay, everyone, now remember, you've got your tube coming down from the mouth, and that goes into your circle area. That's pretty much all we know. That's it for today. Don't miss tomorrow. We're going to practice making people wait in a little room in their underwear. And then you'll all be doctors. That's all there is to it. Then they have to show you the pain. You know that part where they say, here's where you hurt. Pain is usually represented by some sort of lightning attacking the guy. Glowing redness is popular. Sometimes parts of the guy's body will just burst into flames. Sometimes the whole guy is like out of focus. I never had a doctor say to me, are you having any pain? Yes, I am. Are you having any lightning with the pain? Have you been in a funhouse mirror at any time? Then they tell you about the pain-relieving ingredient. That's my other favorite part of the commercial. It's always extra strength. There is no more strength anymore. You can't even get strength. Strength is off the market. It's all extra strength. I need extra. What's extra? Well, it's more. We're going to throw a little extra your way. Don't say anything about it. Some people aren't satisfied with extra. They want maximum. Give me the maximum strength. Give me the maximum allowable human dosage. That's the kind of pain I'm in. Figure out what will kill me and then back it off a little bit. And why does that pharmacist have to be 2.5 feet higher than everybody else? Who the hell is this guy? Clear out, everybody. I'm working with pills up here. I can't be down on the floor with you people. I'm taking pills from this big bottle and then I'm going to put them in a little bottle. Then I got to type out on a little piece of paper. It's really hard.
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5: We got angry midgets. We got about 5 minutes left. We got angry midgets. That's what our generation has to show for itself. No Great Depressions, no Cold Wars, no Vietnams. We got angry midgets to contend with. That's how bad it is for us. Everybody's angry. They got nothing to be angry at, so they're angry about nothing.

0: saw a bumper sticker. It said, stupid people shouldn't breed. Is that the solution? Yeah, clap it up, girly. Because you know why? I'm pretty stupid. And I shouldn't breed? My dad is completely stupid. My mother's half a fucking idiot. And I'm tired of this hate being thrown at my people. You want to get rid of the stupid people? Fine. We won't breed. There'll be none of us left. All the fast food will be self-serve. But other than that, you'll get by okay. But let me ask you something. Who's next? Where does it end? Assholes, huh? They'll come after them next. Yeah, now we got rid of all the stupid people. I know this Larry's kind of an asshole. They'll get rid of him. I bet you have a few friends that are assholes. Pretty close to them, too. They're gone. Then the dickheads. Hey, all the heads. Fuck it. Dickheads, shitheads, fuckheads. Put them all in a bus and send them back to Fuckheadville. Then you're going to be happy? Is it going to be utopia now? Well, I don't really agree with what they did to the dickheads, but now us sacks of shit can live in peace. Not for long, girly. Then who? The cocksuckers? You want to get rid of the cocksuckers? Then who's going to suck all the cock? You think douchebags will do it? No. You ever get your cock sucked by a douchebag? It's like a chore to them. Is that the way you want to live? My great-great-grandmother was a cunt in the late 1800s, long before it was popular to be a cunt. Just to shop at the mercantile, she had to pretend she was just surly. Is that the way you want to live again? I don't think so. I say end the hate.
1: I had a white guy tell me, he said, Vern, why do black people always use the word motherfucker? Well, I'm gonna break down what the word motherfucker actually means. Motherfucker is something that black folks been using for years. It's about expression. Don't be ashamed of the word motherfucker. Because the word motherfucker is a noun. It describes a person, place, or thing. You know, when you hear black folks, we loud. That's our defense mechanism. We loud. We talk aggressive, you know. But get that talk, you know, we ain't gonna do nothing to you. We ain't gonna do nothing to you. You know, we'll tell you in a minute, you know, I'll blow this motherfucker up, you know. You ain't never known a black terrorist in the day of your life. You ain't never known a black man to blow up a goddamn thing. First of all, where you gonna buy the dynamite from and from who? The first time he tried to buy some dynamite, he going to jail like a motherfucker. Just expression. Hey, guy, man, when you white people, when you see my people, when you see them in the social place, you see them in the mall, you see them in the bowling alley, and you might see three or four brothers together, you might hear the word motherfucker 32 times. And you might hear just two regular English words. But the conversation makes sense like a motherfucker. Everybody can understand it. Don't be afraid of the word motherfucker. I'm gonna break it down to you. If you're out there this afternoon, you see about three or four brothers talking, you might hear a conversation and it go like this. You seen that motherfucking Bobby? That motherfucker owed me $35 motherfucking dollars. He told me he gonna pay my motherfucking money last motherfucking week. I ain't seen this motherfucker yet. I'm not gonna chase this motherfucker for my $35 motherfucking dollars. I called the motherfucker four motherfucker times, but the motherfucker won't call me back. I called his mama the other motherfucker day. She gonna play like the motherfucker wasn't in. I started to cuss her motherfucking ass out. But I don't have no motherfucking trouble. But I'll tell you one motherfucker thing. The next motherfucker time I see this motherfucker, and he ain't got my motherfucking money, I'm gonna bust his motherfucking head, and I'm out this motherfucker.
2: It was different back then. Back then, Latinas weren't trying to be white like they are now. You know you dye your hair, don't make me turn on the lights on, I'll fucking find your ass. Bing! Leave your hair, cabrona, leave your hair the natural color. Leave it. No one will ever convince you for being blonde. Please. You got blonde hair and black fucking arm hair. That shit. As soon as you talk, they'll give yourself away. What are you looking at, bitch?
3: Oh, wait a minute. You're not one of us, goddammit.
2: What's your name, Socorro? Oh no, come here. You're going to the main office. Desiree, can you take Socorro out of here, please? And save your eyebrows. Quit plucking them. That shit does not look good. Half the girls are clapping.
1: Okay, man. I'm gonna put a Bluetooth on. I don't give a fuck.
2: You're gonna look like your aunt that's all bitter with the two lines. It looks like she's going downhill on a bike fast, man. That shit does not look good. I got an aunt that just uses Sharpie now.
1: That works better. You put that Sharpie and you don't turn your arm, you just turn your head. I say, sus, perfect. You put that Sharpie, let that ink soak and turn slowly, sus. If you want an arch, just dip and sus. Perfect every time. I was hungover one day and I didn't want people to know, so I put the lines high.
2: So I looked awake, pero tan más babosa que la china.
1: But I look awake because I was right there like that.
2: I look surprised people would be scared. What?
1: And I went to a funeral and I didn't know the man and I put him low. I said so. It looked like I was in mourning. Oh, it's so sad. What a loss.
2: I have an aunt. I can't say her name because I'll get sued. You know who it is, cabrón. She tries to be young. That train passed. She's 62 years old with a belly ring. That shit look like a place to put air. Like you just sneak up at the air hole. And she wears a halter top in the summer. Those chichis look like two towels hanging on a rack. And she has four kids. Let me tell you this. I couldn't believe somebody fucked her once. That's got you, huh? Yeah. Well, she's not on HBO. Fuck her. FTV. Fuck that bitch. Should have been nicer to me. You can't be young. The time has passed. Just enjoy your time and just live in the time. Don't try to be young. Be yourself. She wears a thong. It's not even in the crack. It's on the side. Put it in the middle. No, I don't want to get it dirty. When I put it in the middle, me siento que me está rompiendo la panocha.
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5: Another hand, you guys, please, my buddy Felipe Esparza. You're going to be hearing a lot more from that guy. That right there is the man. Let me tell you that I would not be funny if not for that guy. Because he is the best material. Hanging out with Felipe, you guys, is a trip. Because I'm going to tell you right now, Felipe doesn't just stop doing comedy here in the club. Oh, no, he'll take it out in the hallway. He'll take it outside. He'll take it places you don't want it to be. Like, he likes playing practical jokes, and every time something goes wrong, his favorite response is, "Hey, fool, but it was funny, huh?" Dude, I almost got arrested. "I know, but it was funny, huh?" And it sucks. I'll tell you guys right now, we were doing a show one time at a penitentiary. Lompoc Federal Penitentiary. Nothing but killers, rapists, you name it, they did it. And after the show was done, the warden comes up to us and he tells us, "Listen, you guys, can you do us a big favor and go out and mingle and socialize with the inmates and try to motivate them to do what? I don't know." But, you know, Felipe and I, we're hanging out with the guys, right? But we're not trying to make any eye contact. We're like, "Dude, don't look at him, bro. Don't look, don't look, don't look. Don't look at him. Don't look at him, bro. Don't look at him. Don't look at him." And this one killer-looking dude walked up to us, right? He walks up, he's like, "Hey, you guys think you're bad, homes, because you tell jokes. You don't know, eh? You don't know. See, I know what it is to feel real life, eh? You see this scar? I got stabbed in 92. You see this right here, Holmes? Bullet wound 96. What do you got to say about that?" I was like, "I don't have nothing to say about it." Heck no, man. I was nervous. I was scared. I couldn't say a thing. Not Felipe, though. Oh, he couldn't wait to jump in, man. He got right in there, too. "Okay, bro. I got this one, fool. Oh, yeah, killer, check it out, fool, check it out." He grabs my shirt, lifts it up, and tells the guy, "Fool, you see these stretch marks? Donuts, 1992. "Hey, Pinchy Felipe, dude, what are you doing? He could have killed us." "I know, but it was funny, huh?" And then one time, whoa.
6: Ladies and gentlemen, please welcome David Cross. Let's do this. Let's do this, Washington, D.C., District of Columbia. Thank you very much. So look, I don't hate children. I don't know where that came, how that rumor started. I don't know how that rumor started. I don't hate kids. No, but I'm like, you know, I'm getting older-ish now, and I have a lot of friends now. Like about half my friends have kids. And, you know, I think that's rude. Yeah, seriously. And the thing that bothers me is, though, is like they're all, you know, they swear, each one of them, to a person, always swears that, you know, like, "Oh, man, I'm not going to be like that guy who's going to bore you with all those stories. I'm, you know, trust me, man. We know what it was like when Ennis had his kids, and we're not going to, you know, I'm not going to do that to you." You know, and they say that, absolutely, up till the day the baby comes out, and then it's like, boom, amnesia, memory erase, you know. Because then they're like, oh, they just start telling you, you know, regaling you with these wonderfully long-winded, boring stories of banal minutia that the kid did, you know. Like, "Oh, David, you should have seen him. He's great. He's such a funny little guy. I mean, just yesterday, he was staring at this grape." What? I can stare at grapes. I'll stare at grapes with you. Come on. The fuck happened to our friendship, you know? And I really think it's like our obligation as friends to be brutally honest and be frank with them and say, "Look, you know, I'm sorry, but your baby is fucking boring." Boring. "Okay, kid, what do you got for me? Really? That's what you had yesterday and day before that? Next. All right. Why do you come back in 4 years when you accidentally say something funny? All right? And then if it's not that, it's like the other thing where they're telling you how hard it is to have kids. Oh, David, it's so hard. I mean, God, I love her so much, but it's so hard having kids. Like, come on, man. That's not hard. I'll tell you what hard is. Try talking your girlfriend into her third consecutive abortion. Yeah. That's hard. That takes finesse. Mm-hmm. You're just inconvenienced, you know. Not funny. Not funny, says she. Didn't like it. Don't like it. I know that can hit close to home for some people. But was anybody here aborted?
7: I was found in a trash can.
6: All right, well, that sort of counts. Okay. But I, you know, I do believe this. My general observation, and I'm not saying this to sound ass-kissy or anything, but I do believe that on a whole, that women are definitely smarter than men, you know, just on a whole. Yeah, absolutely. I do believe that. I also believe that dogs are smarter than women. So if you...
8: No,
6: that one. You didn't. You don't believe it.
8: No.
6: You believe that I didn't do a series of tests. You are right to not believe it, because that is, in fact, I'm going to go ahead and admit that I do not believe what I just said. It was a what's described as a joke. I'll be telling a bunch of them here tonight.
9: I wrote that piece because I have kids now. And I didn't care about the world before I had kids. I just wrote jokes. Jokes like this. Hey, did you guys hear Dr. Adkins died? Slipped on some ice, hit his head, died on life support. The man that invented the all-meat diet died a vegetable. That's a damn good joke. But that joke's like a Toyota Camry. Reliable, not inspiring. And then I woke up a couple years ago and I realized my daughter is learning her colors from the terrorist alert rainbow. I mean, she thinks Winnie the Pooh is a medium threat. She comes in every morning for a briefing now. Daddy, what's today? Well, it's an Elmo day, honey. Get your little pink bulletproof Barbie Kevlar vest on and your Scooby-Doo gas mask. Let's go. Where is your My Pretty Pony duct tape? Get it, damn it. This isn't a game. By the way, that color thing screwed my daughter up bad. She's in her learning years, man. She was born right there. The last 5 years, she's been... Honey, what color is that?
7: Elevated.
9: I shouldn't have had kids, man. Your first kid's amazing, especially if you're a man. Now, women are used to it. They're ready for it. They want it to come. It's part of your deal. Men, oh, your first kid, it's like your first car. You love it, and you can't believe you have it, but you're going to put some dents in it. And child services doesn't like when they find that your baby has Bondo covering a ding. Shut up, honey. If I keep sanding your head, to get round again. Just shut up. I did not drop her. Do you make a noise, lady? I should not have had children. I'm a retard. I admit that. Should not have had them, man. Because I have to admit, when my wife walked out in the fishnets, the high heels, and the duck mask, I wasn't thinking, I'm going to be a daddy. I was thinking quack, quack. I'm not going to explain, it's my own personal business. I do not believe sleeping with somebody qualifies you to be a parent, do you? No, hell no, because we've all been in Target and Walmart, seen those little bastards running around. Where's his father? I want to punch that kid's father right in the face. Those are my kids. I think if you want a child, I think you should have to go through a parental training course or something like that, right? You know what I'm thinking? Or, I mean, if I could have rented a midget for like 2 years, you know? Dressed him as a baby, had him walk me through everything. What, have I crossed the midget line now? Let me explain. Midgets get screwed over in America every day. You ever seen them working at the mall? No, because all the counters are that high. What's a midget gonna do? Even at Starbucks, counters that high. You ever seen a midget there? No, can I get you a latte? You're gonna need to be a midget with a serious vertical leap to work at Starbucks. We did a show for Comedy Central last year, and we had some actors in it, and one of them was a midget named Deborah Carrington, great lady, great actress. And so I'm talking about the show on the radio one day, and this angry midget calls in, and they all are. And well, they live at ass level. I would be too. And he calls in, and he says, "Hey." Well, he said, "Hey." Saying midget is like saying the N-word. Is it really? See, because I don't remember a time in our nation's history when we took a bunch of boats to Munchkin Land. Filled them to the top with midgets, brought them back and made them pick cotton for 400 years. Although cotton's only about that high, so it's a better idea.

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1: I'd like to mention a social problem we have in this country that a lot of people don't like to talk about, especially in public, but I think it's time we met this thing head on. It exists in a lot of families, although most people won't admit to it. I'm talking about battered plants. Okay, it's plant beating, pure and simple. There's no way to put a nice face on it. But it's part of a larger problem. It's part of an overall problem, which is called the battering syndrome. And we've heard mostly about battered wives. That's the most prevalent part of the problem. And some work has been done in that direction. But then we began to hear about battered husbands. There are also battered husbands. Apparently this happens when the woman is real big, the man is real small, and they each drink a quart of whiskey a day. And we began to hear that other members of the family were affected. Battered step-uncles-in-law, battered foster cousins, battered third cousins once removed. In fact, the whole notion of battered distant relatives strikes me as awfully strange. To get on a bus and ride for 6 or 7 hours just to beat the shit out of someone you hardly ever see. I don't know. But the problem continued to grow. Battered fiancés, battered best friends, battered total strangers, which I think indicates a short fuse, don't you? And battered blind dates, which, as many of you know, quite often is completely justified. But then the problem took a bizarre turn. Then it got a little sick. We began to hear about battered pets. Battered pets. I couldn't believe it. When I first heard it, I said to myself, "What?" And I answered, "Well, yes, apparently so, according to the information." I often have these little conversations with myself. I do so love good conversation. But it's true, there are battered pets. This happens when someone gets frustrated at work, comes home, and beats the shit out of Fluffy. Then the problem got really out of hand. We began to hear about battered plants. Battered plants. And I said to myself, I said, "What?" And I answered, "Well..." Because this time, I was speechless. But it's true, there are battered plants. And I don't mean just physical abuse. I'm not talking about strictly the physical abuse of plants. I don't mean like drop-kicking some zinnias into the next yard. I'm not talking about pistol-whipping a gardenia. I'm not even talking about stopping the car, getting out, and pissing on a bush. But I am talking about psychological abuse. I'm talking about the mental torture that we put plants through day in and day out. For instance, hanging plants. How do we know they aren't scared shitless up there? No wonder ivy clings. You'd cling too to the side of a building. So when you get home tonight, please take a look around the house. And make sure you haven't left a plant in some corner where it doesn't want to be. And for God's sakes, never, never keep a plant in the bathroom. They hate that.
2: What's your name, young man? Jerry? Josh, am I pronouncing that right? Josh? Okay, Josh. How old are you, Josh? 23? 19, son of a bitch, 19. Holy shit, Josh. Today's my birthday. You've never made me feel so fucking old in my life, Josh. I'm 57 today, Josh. I'm old enough to be your grandfather, for Christ's sake. Me saying I was 57 didn't get the big enough laugh. I'm not going to lie to you. Oh, yeah, I could buy 57. That seems right. 57 years old. That doesn't seem wrong. 19 years old. Son of a bitch, huh, Josh? Good to have you here, young fella. What'd you do? You came in on your Razor scooter? You came out for a nice night? Good to have you here, Josh. Huh? You practicing with the pink slip, driving around in your car? Is that what's happening? He's young, folks. That's the fucking joke there. Okay. Oh, sweet Jesus. 19 years old. What the hell's going on here? Right? How old are you there in the hat?
3: 29.
2: Yeah, that's how it should fucking be. 29 years old. We've had some experiences in life. What the fuck has Josh done? He's 19. Huh? He's studied and not studied. That's all he's fucking done. The hell can he relate to it? I'm going to talk about. I'm going to talk about having sex with men soon. You think he fucking's done that yet? I don't know. They're doing it younger and younger, aren't they, sir? Experimenting. Not like us, huh? We had to go to fucking Woodstock to fuck a man. Remember those days? Ladies and gentlemen, I wrong. Who went to Woodstock? I was 3, but I went, and I was fucking everybody. I'm not kidding around. I dropped some acid. The Who came out. I started fucking every man in sight. I went bananas. Who are you? Don't give a shit. Boom, boom. Oh, Bob O'Reilly, I don't give a shit what your name is. Let's go. I'm begging everybody at the thing. I'm 3 years old, sir. I'm doing a joke about me being 3 and fucking men at Woodstock. It's a nice, clean joke. I'm trying to relate to the 19-year-old. I got no fucking jokes for him. Unbelievable. I got nothing. Hey, that 70s show is a good pro. I got nothing to fucking talk about with this kid. So that said, take off, Josh. I'm not kidding. I'm gonna have to ask you to take off and go get one of your Hardy Boys books out, and we can talk about that for a little while. Wow, he does. Does he have a Hardy Boy book? Is that why you just pointed at Josh? Josh, you should probably be done reading those by now. They're a pamphlet, really, is all those books are, and with a hardcover on it, so you think you're reading a novel. Josh, acknowledge I'm talking to you, you pain in the ass. That's the problem, your fucking generation. God damn it, where did we go wrong, sir? Huh, 29? Where the fuck did we go wrong? Our parents, that's where we went. Jesus. Okay, yeah. I don't care for that sneaky bullshit, but that's okay. Anyway, Josh, I started talking about my flight in. Remember that before you distracted me by sitting there? Sitting there politely and being respectful. But I assume because you're 19 that you're not. In your head, you're fucking being disrespectful. Now in your head, you're thinking about putting some baggy pants on with your ass crack showing. I know what you're doing here. But right there, you're sitting there all polite. Hey, I'm having a good time. And I know what's going on in your fucking head. You know, you can't wait to get home to put your corn CD on. I know what you're doing. You're kind of serious. God damn it. Look how fake mad I am at you, Josh. Good one! Anyway, I live in L.A., Josh. That's what I started talking about. Josh. What's that store for? Joshua? Yeah, probably. You don't know him? 19, never thought to ask your parents? Hey, is that true for Joshua? Look at your driver's license, son. Oh, I never thought to do that. I'm so fucking lazy. I'm 19. Oh, that's strenuous. I never thought to lift that up. I got a wallet on a chain. I'm 19. I shouldn't have that. What were you guys waiting for? This is it. That's all I do. I just fucking run my trap. Nothing special. I might jingle my keys.
4: 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See, I know y'all see marriage a lot different than I see marriage. 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You know how when you go to an amusement park, you get inside and you're riding all the rides, just having yourself a real good time, just riding all the rides. Then all of a sudden you start walking around and you're starting to get all these big, pretty, fluffy ass animals that you could win. 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
6: There are certain sounds in this world that when you hear them, they make you react in different ways. There are certain sounds that when it floats into your eardrum and it goes high into your cerebellum, located near your limbic system, you hear the sound, you react in a certain way. Some sounds soothing, right? You hear like the sound of a babbling brook. Maybe the sound of the dryer with the towels. That was a horrible impersonation of, I know. I'm not, don't bullshit me. That was bad. That's the best I can do.
7: I'm laundry in a dryer.
6: It's like haunted laundry in there. But then there are certain sounds in this world that for whatever reason, just the way it hits you, it makes you want to punch a baby. It makes you want to punch a baby. God forbid you're in a nursery, when you hear the sound, you go on a baby punching tangent. You will start punching. God help me. It's the sound that makes me punch infants! I love it when it's late at night and you're in bed and you're nice and cozy. You're watching your favorite shows. For me, Justice Files. That's my favorite show. I'm glad you appreciate it like I do. People say, Dane, why do you love the show? It's simple, because I love justice. And I love files. And when the two come together, I could blow a justice-y load. I could blow a justice-y, file-y load. It's late at night, and you're laying there, and all of a sudden, outside, you hear a car alarm go off for like 46 minutes. You're just laying there, ooh. My favorite part right there. I love it. I get inspired. I walk around my house. In fact, one night I wrote lyrics. Now every time I hear one, I stand on my bed. I'm like, hello? I'm a car. Gas only makes me run backseat. Trunk space. Hello? Let's go for a ride. Oil is my blood. Seat belts. Radio knobs.

0: I don't care if you laughed at that or not. Next time you hear that shit, you're gonna be like, that Dane Cook is a silly bitch. He got me. Seatbelt, ah, Christ.
1: So I was walking into Whole Foods recently. I don't grocery shop there. It's too expensive, but I love the smell of lavender, so it's where I get my laundry detergent. Normally when you walk into a Whole Foods, there's somebody outside of the clipboard like, hey, you want to help pandas keep getting boners? On this day, it was like, hey, you want to help overturn Prop 8? And I'm like, I just wanted to shop. I didn't, But I noticed there was a really old lady walking in behind me, and I wanted to make sure she was asked as well, like that I wasn't profiled. This guy's queer, he'll help. And sure enough, she asked, ma'am, do you want to help overturn Prop 8? And she's like, oh. I'm like, explain it to her. So it's to make gay marriage legal in the state of California. She's like, oh. And I can just see 80 or 90 years of sexist, racist shit that she's had to put up with go round and round. I'm praying she falls over dead. Like, oh, carpet munchers, no. None of which happened. She signed it. I'm an asshole. Do you remember the commercials they ran? It was a little girl that came running home from school, and she'd be like, mommy, mommy, mommy, the teacher said when I get older I can marry a princess if I want to. And they're like, what are you gonna do when your kid says that? And every parent in California is like, whoa, we're gonna have to talk to our kids? Sorry, queers, nope.
0: Yeah, that's Esperanza's job.
1: So I wanna hire the same little girl to do commercials for me in the state of Utah. And I want her to come running home and be like, mommy, mommy, mommy, how come you're 9 years older than me? Yeah. Because we learned math and this doesn't add up. Mommy, mommy, mommy, mommy. She's calling out to all of her mothers. And they start coming out of the cabinets in their Little House on the Prairie outfits, trying to explain how open-minded they really are. Compared to who, the Amish? Am I the only person that blames global warming entirely on the Amish? Are they not a constant reminder of how awful life would be without all this great technology? Every time I want to cut back and conserve on natural resources, I just look at the Amish and I'm like, oh, fuck that.
0: Fill it up, fill it up.
1: No, no, I'm not gonna ride around in a buggy. It's bad enough I have a four-cylinder. But I would like a fireless fireplace. I don't know how you did it, Amish. Apparently you partnered up with the Wiccans because that is magical. You know the economy's in the toilet when the Amish can afford full-page ads in every paper. Apparently butter is recession-proof. Does anyone in here know what I'm even talking about at this point? The Amish, they make this fireplace that doesn't plug in, there's no fire, but it's pumping out heat. I assume there's a hamster and they're losing his mind. It's no Snuggie, but it's a great product. Yeah, somebody bought me a Snuggie as a joke gift. Ha, the joke's on you, I enjoy it. Yeah, no, I toss and turn at night, finally a blanket that's like, nuh-uh, I'm gonna keep you warm. It's like having a small child with polio keep you in a full Nelson. The perfect pressure. What upset me about the gift is that's all I received was one sage green Snuggie. When in fact, I know it comes with two Snuggies and two book lights. Those are $20 values. Where the hell is the rest of my gift? Yeah. You have until Christmas or I'm coming to your house and ripping 3/4 of your fat head off your wall. Not Big Ben. Yeah. Ben shouldn't be in the bathroom with anyone. Ben Roethlisberger is Tim Tebow minus Jesus. Speaking of quarterbacks, Brett Favre, I love that everybody gave him so much grief to retire. Are you kidding me? First of all, you want me to fix the economy? Because I can. It's very simple. Here's what you gotta do. You gotta be prepared to work really hard your entire life and eventually die. And it's the latter that's the biggest problem. No one dies. People live forever. People get to retire at 65. That was an age that was set when people would die at 66, 66 and a half. People live forever now, and our economy can't afford that. I don't even know how old my grandparents are, but I know that they should be dead. And trust me, they don't want to be alive either. There's not a welcome mat at their front unit in Naples, Florida. There's a do not resuscitate nailed to their door. I'm not making that up. Yeah, if you knock on my grandparents' house and you see one of them lying on the floor, the only thing legally you are allowed to do is a finishing move.
0: Hadouken!
1: That would be mine. Brett Favre should retire. Are you out of your mind? He makes $12 million a year to play a game.
0: Yeah, I'm gonna keep playing.
1: Hey, Brett, the whole world thinks you should retire. You said 12 million, right? Yeah, they can go fuck themselves. I would never quit. Are you kidding me? What about in 4 years? He's not good enough to be a starter, but he could be a backup in the NFL. Do you know what that pays? About 4 to 5 million. Oh, yep, I'm gonna do that. How about 10 years? Not good enough to be a backup, but he could be on the practice squad. Do you know what that pays? About 850,000. Yep, I'm gonna do that as well. Play forever. It'd make the game more enjoyable if people weren't allowed to retire. Athletes don't want to quit either. See some 70-year-old return a punt? He gets hit, he explodes, he dies on the field with some honor. Yeah.
2: My wife and I have 5 children. And the reason why we have 5 children is because we do not want 6. And those we have, we want to get out of the house before we die. Just to get them out. Because all children have brain damage. Now, those of you who have no children, let me describe the brain damage. You come in the room with a Coca-Cola. You set it down, you go to get a newspaper. The child comes walking in, grabs the drink, starts, you say, give me that. Didn't I just tell you not to drink it? The child says, aha. You say, what did I just say? You said, for two knock, for two drink, you drink. So every time I tell you that, don't I? I say, when I have a drink, don't you drink it. Don't I say that? Aha. Now tell me what I said. You said, for two knock, for two drink, you drink. That's right. So you put it down. You go to get the paper. The child picks it up again. And quickly starts to drink it. You say, give me that. Didn't I just tell you to, aha? Well, why did you do it? I don't know. Well, that's brain damage. If you know you're not supposed to do something, and you do it, and then people say, why did you do it? You say, that's brain, I don't know. Brain damage. And that's what parents have to deal with all day. That's all you see. People, I don't know, I don't know, I don't know. My parents never smiled because I had brain damage. My wife and I don't smile because our children are loaded with it. Oh, my parents smile now whenever they come over to my house and they see how much trouble I'm having. Oh, they have a ball. Have a little trouble, huh, son? I mean, I never thought that I would sound like other parents. People I've heard who are ridiculous sounding, or were, before I had children. I mean, you call a child, you say, come here, come here. No, they don't hear that. So you have to send a barrage of hears after you, come here, come here, come here, come here, come here, come here, here! Sound like a tobacco auctioneer. Sit down, sit down, sit down, sit, sit, sit, sit, sit, sit, sit, sit, sit. No, no, no, no, no, no, no, no, no, no, no, no, no, no. Here, here, here, here. Stop it, stop it, stop it, stop it, stop it, stop it, stop it, stop it, stop it, stop it, stop it, stop it. to think my father was an idiot. Because the man could not complete a full sentence. My father'd get upset and he said, "What the? Get your..." Well, of course, now I understand. I mean, you're censoring yourself. You don't want to curse. I mean, had it been a grown person, you'd have cursed. What the foul, filth, foul, foul, filth, filth, filth, foul, foul, and you're filth and foul. But you talk to your child, you censor yourself, and you say, "What the? I'll bust you. Get out of my face."
3: I learned patience from my adoptive dad. All he had to say was,
4: "Hey, you got this. 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Hey. Hey, we're pretty good.
3: Yeah.
4: Might have to start a band.
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3: Good morning, Post Construction.
4: Yeah, who's speaking?
3: Wilma.
4: Is Joe, or is he the owner?
3: Yeah.
4: Is he there?
3: Are you a salesman?
4: No, I need to talk to him about a problem I have.
3: Okay. He just don't like to talk to salesmen. Hang on just a minute.
4: All right.
5: He is one romantic soul, isn't he? It's Doug Stone and Made for Loving.
6: Hello.
4: Who is this?
6: This Joe.
4: Listen, this is Roy D. Mercer. I'm calling you from Elk City.
6: Yeah?
4: Listen, I was in there, my boy was in there the other day, and got some gas in there.
6: Yes, sir?
4: We had a problem with it.
6: Oh, you did?
4: Yeah, he got out there on the interstate out there, East Elk City, and it broke down.
6: Huh.
4: Yeah, it's bad gas.
6: Well, boy, Roy, I sure ain't had no trouble.
4: Well, I tell you what, that ain't the half of it. He was out there trying to thumb a ride into town to get his car towed off.
6: Yeah.
4: And a busload of hippies pull over and give him a ride.
6: Yeah.
4: Well, it ain't funny.
6: Well, what happened?
4: Well, I guarantee you, they got him back there in that van and got beer in him and got him hopped up on that marijuana.
6: Well, my God.
4: Well, it was. It's awful.
6: Well, Roy, I'm sure sorry. I'll just complain to my gas jobber and let him pass the word on.
4: Well, there's going to be a little more than a complaint involved because they went in there and drove him into Weatherford, and they convinced him to go in there, and they robbed his restaurant there yesterday.
6: Well, hell.
4: That's what I said.
6: I sure don't know what to tell you.
4: Well, I guarantee you, it all boils down to bad gas.
6: Yeah.
4: If he hadn't think about that gas there and hadn't broke down, them hippies wouldn't have picked him up, and he wouldn't have been involved in no robbery.
6: Boy, Roy, I sure can't help you on none of that.
4: Well, then you're going to get an ass-whooping then.
6: Well, that's fine. Just come on.
4: I'm coming down there today.
6: Well, I'm sure sorry to tell you, but I can't run his life for him.
4: Well, you gonna be there and be ready for an ass-whooping?
6: Just whatever it takes. I'll be around.
4: Because I guarantee you, I had to tow his truck in there.
6: Well, Roy, I'm not going to be liable for none of his problems, personal problems. I'm sure sorry about it.
4: Well, by God, he wouldn't be doing that if he didn't have broke down out there.
6: Well, I don't even know you, so I'm...
4: Well, you're getting ready to know me.
6: Well, that'll be fine.
4: Yeah, how long has it been since you had a good old country ass whooping?
6: Well, I don't know. I tell you what, you come up here, you'll probably be in jail.
4: What do you look like?
6: I don't know. I don't have time for you, sir.
4: What kind
7: of... I thought he knew who you were.
8: You say it's a friend of yours?
7: Mm-hmm.
8: I thought he knew who you were.
4: No, I ain't talked to him in 15 years. I may not talk to him for another 15 after this.
3: Good morning, Post Construction.
4: I was talking to Joe when I got cut off her.
3: Okay, he's in his Suburban, and he said if anybody called for him, to just have him call him there.
4: Is this Joe?
9: Yeah.
4: Listen, this is Mr. Mercer from Elk City calling you.
9: Yes, sir.
4: And I damn sure need to get a hold of you and get this took care of. Listen, my boy had a vintage 68 Camaro SS. It's silver and black.
9: What'd you get you a lawyer there, Roy?
4: Well, you may want to need to get you a doctor.
9: I'd be all right.
4: Well, I guarantee you now, we got some bills, some towing bills to get took care of, and he's accessory to robbery there at Jerry's restaurant in Waterford.
9: Well, maybe I'll send him up.
4: Well, now then we got another problem to deal with. He don't look good in orange. It ain't funny.
9: Well,
4: listen, I guarantee you now one of them old boys that was in that van that hippies that picked him up.
9: Yeah.
4: I think he said that he was from Tulsa. Said his name was Brent.
9: He'd be the type to do that.
4: Well, that might have been a long-haired feller, kind of heavy set.
9: Yeah, kind of silly.
4: Well, it's damn silly.
9: Sounds kind of like you, too. So you
4: do. How in the world are you doing, Joe?
9: My God, how are you?
4: I'm fine.
9: I ain't seen you since I had a baby.
4: I know it. I know it.
9: Who's there with you?
4: This is my partner, Phil Stone.
9: Well, you two somebody you out of something to do or what? Well, I hope it's censored. Oh, I'd like to say old Brent, he don't ever run out of nothing to say, does he?
8: No, he doesn't, that's for sure.
9: Damn, I tell you what. Well, send me a recording of that if you spend the money.
10: Yeah. Well, I don't know that you're worth it, Joe.
9: Well, go down there and whip my ass one. I tell you what, I'd let him whip me if he'd just come down here. That's what I could see.
8: Joe, I'm not sure, but what you might be related to Roy, actually.
9: What's the matter? There's a bunch of idiots out here dislike him. Y'all didn't miss it by far at all. I thought it was a normal day.
8: Boy, my sensor finger's going to be sore.
10: That's right. He done wore out his cuckoo over there.
9: How many kids does Mr. Brent have on him now?
10: Well, I got three. How many did you pop out?
9: I got three, too. My made a slave out of me.
11: Because chicks, they could use anything to have an orgasm, man. What do you think? You always see them at the dry cleaners, the laundromat. No, the laundromat. That's where you see the chicks. I right? See them sitting on top of those fucking dryers. I'll stay there all day. It's a good place to meet chicks, you know? That's where I go. The only good thing about discos to meet a chick is you can't hear a word they're saying. So it's like as they're talking, yeah. You look around, yeah. Keep talking, dunce. But the laundromat, that's a good place to meet a chick. You know, because you know they're not wearing any panties.

0: You here with anybody? She looks at you, she's crying. I go, well, what are you crying about? You got the whole house to yourself. Where are you going when you're done here? Gonna go cry some more? Hey, it's Christmas time, blow me. She starts blowing you, she forgets her problems. She's a happy girl again. Because what do you think, they take 10 years before they start fucking? I move right in. Oh yeah, I pick up the obituaries. Oh, this one looks like it's going to be big. She's got a few daughters, it says here. All right. I'll have a good time today. There's a lot of places to pick up chicks. You're a good crowd. You're going to laugh more than you think tonight, pal. I'm going to create some great stuff for you. Because I don't know the next word out of my fucking mouth. That's the beauty of this act. Do you know that? You know what I'm saying? You don't. It's because you're a jerk-off. That's what I think of you. And by the end of the night, most of the people here will also.
1: This year, she had a little bit of a meltdown. Because my son graduated, and so one day I'm sitting there watching TV, and she comes in, she goes, Bill, we have to talk. And I'm like, oh God, what? And she goes, we need to take a family vacation. I'm like, okay. She goes, no, you don't understand. The kids are all gonna be gone. This might be our last chance to have a family vacation. I don't wanna miss anything with our kids, so we're gonna take a family vacation. I go, what did you not understand about the first answer? Okay, so she booked us on this trip to Costa Rica. Now, my definition of the word vacation is this. Me in a beach chair with a Mai Tai in my hand and keep them coming till I roll off face first into the sand. That's vacation. My wife's idea of a vacation is we fly to another land and then we take trips from there. No, see, that's just called traveling. So she books this whole trip. We get to the Los Angeles airport and we're standing, and the security line is wickedly long, but we still have plenty of time. So we're standing there in line, me and my two kids and my wife, and all of a sudden I hear this, well, great, this is just great. I booked this whole trip and we're gonna miss it because this security line is not moving. And I go, honey, it's fine, we got plenty of time, relax. I know, I knew it. We have one connection to make and it's a tight connection. If we don't get through there, we're gonna miss that plane and we're gonna miss our whole vacation. I won't be able to do anything with the kids, I'm gonna miss everything. And I go, honey, take the Xanax the doctor gave you and relax. Here comes the tears. I knew you didn't care. I know you didn't care. As long as you get to play your golf and watch TV, you're happy. But we're going to miss this vacation. I spent so much time on this. And if you loved me, you would go to that security guard and tell him who you are and see if there's another way we can get around this line. Or not. I know you didn't love me. And I'm thinking, oh my God, I'm not sleeping with a security guard, but I got to climb in bed with this mixed bag of nuts. So I go around the security line and I walk into this guy, the security TSA guy, and I go, hi, is there another way we can get through this? And he goes, are you handicapped? I'm married. He goes, I feel your pain, but it's not enough. And I go, sir, listen, I never, ever, ever do this. But my name's Bill Engvall, and I have a show on television. And he goes, oh, my God, yeah, I didn't recognize the ball cap and the sunglasses. Oh, man, yeah, how are you doing? I go, I'm good, how are you doing? He goes, you getting hounded by autograph seekers? I'm like, no. But if it starts, yeah. And he goes, is it just you? And I go, no, that's the thing, my whole family's back there. And he goes, well, come on, let's go get them. I'm like, this is really working. He walks us back, to my family. He goes, is this everybody? I go, yeah. And he goes, we'll take care of this. He turns around, he goes to this whole security line. Everyone, listen up. This is Bill Engvall, and he has a show on television. And he's worried he's going to miss his plane if you people keep asking for autographs. So let's do this. Anybody who wants an autograph, come on up now or leave him alone.

0: Of course, everybody's looking at me like I'm the three-headed circus freak, you know. He goes, I think he'll be fine. I turned to my wife and I said, I almost grabbed his gun and shot you. So we get through the line just fine. We get on the plane. We take off. Everything's great. She goes sound asleep. Xanax and vodka. We'll do it every time. FYI. I got my headphones on. I'm listening to my music, flipping through magazines. And all of a sudden, we start descending into Costa Rica. And we hit some turbulence like you would not believe. Drinks are flying off of trays. People are standing up or getting thrown down the ground. And I'm a great flyer until the flight attendant freaks out. That's my red flag. And I'm sitting there going, wow, this is really bumpy. I look up at the flight attendant. She jumps up and goes, everyone sit down. This is going to be bad. And I had my headphones on. I go, what? And she goes, shut up and sit down. I'm like, oh, my God. They don't tell you to shut up unless it's going to be really bad. And so all of a sudden, she goes, you sit down. I'm like, oh, my God. And I look over at Gail, and she's sound asleep. I'm like, oh, my God. I yelled at her in the airport, and I feel so bad, and we're going to crash, and I want to tell her I love her. And I go, honey, wake up. Wake up, wake up, wake up, wake up. As soon as I wake her up, we hit smooth air, land in Costa Rica. And she goes, why did you wake me up? And I go, because we were going to crash, and I didn't want you to miss anything.
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9: You ever have one thing to do all day, but you just can't get yourself to do it? I gotta go to the post office, but I'd probably have to put on pants. They're only open till 5. I'm gonna have to do that next week. Have a little more free time. I never have free time. Yeah, I don't know about you. Whenever I go to the, you ever go to the cash machine? There's two people in line in front of you. You get kind of flustered. You're like, forget it. I'm not standing here for 40 seconds. I got things to do, okay? Sometimes being lazy can get you in trouble, you know? Like, you ever not take a shower all weekend? Just lounge around, then you're running late for work on Monday? Oh, no. There's always one person at work. Something smells like smoke in here. I went to a barbecue on Friday night. Only had 48 hours to take a shower. It's kind of busy. You ever look for the remote control, you can't find it, so you just decide, ah, looks like I'm not watching TV. Not gonna take two steps and turn it on myself. I'll go to the gym if I'm gonna work out. Look at that. You ever have the TV on and you can't find the remote? Gotta watch that one channel? Feel like you're in prison. I gotta watch this. Feel like I'm reading this work. I watch a lot of TV. I drink a lot of coffee too. But you know what's really addictive? Heroin. That'll grab you by the horn. That horn. My favorite channel is the Lifetime channel because Lifetime is television for women. Lifetime, television for women. Yet for some reason, there's always a woman getting beaten on that network. And a Lifetime original, Meredith Baxter Burney gets beaten with a rod. And a Lifetime original, rod.
10: Oh, boy. What else has happened? Oh, I got kids. Tom and Dex, and they're great. Oh, you know, we have any... Go away. Singele Soto Parero. Sorry, had a little Satan twister. We have any parents here? You guys look too fresh to be parents. Yeah? Okay. Does your four-year-old do this? My four-year-old will just be suddenly silly. He'll just like walk across the living room just casually like this and just suddenly go, shh, shh, shh. move. It's like David Niven turns into Charlie Callis. Or he's like, and sometimes they just nod when it's over. Dex will come in the kitchen and just go, I can't get over my giant image. Think of the possibilities. Tom and Dex, you know what it is about kids? I think that they can't control their impulses. They're not mean. They just can't control. Because Tom will be sitting there watching television with Dex, right? And they're watching cartoons. And little Tom is there, and Dex is here. And Dex will just suddenly, out of the blue, just go, BAM! No apparent reason. They're just like, The two-year-old just incoming. Oh, my God. You know, Jesus, the mouthpiece is going out. It's like a prize fight. I asked Dex what's wrong, and he has a little speech impediment. He sounds a little bit like Mike Tyson sometimes. I go, what's wrong? He goes, you know, man, you know, I'm saying, Dad, if he's going to come here and take my power range, I'm going to knock him out. You know what I'm saying? Yo, I love Mike Tyson. I love listening to him now because he got his high school equivalency in prison. So he's really anxious to use those words, but you know, it's like, you know what I'm saying, you know, I'm saying is like, you know, you gotta respect everybody's indivisibles, you know what I'm saying? Because everybody's got friends and entities, there's no reason to put them up on a pedicure. Now, I don't know if my kids are weird, but your kids have a clothes problem. My kids don't want to be clothed ever. They want to be naked all day long. They literally, you got to fight to get the clothes on. They just love being naked. So we had to bargain with them. We said, we will have naked time for you guys. You can have naked time every night from 6 to 7:30. And this works. So every night, is it 6? Is it 6? Yes. And they're like, yeah! It's naked time! Oh, they're like little Harvey Keitels just wandering around. Oh, with their tiny penises flapping. They're the anti-Tom Joneses. They're just little tiny penises, so happy. And it's wonderful how free they are with their nakedness, you know. But we have company drop by that's not used to naked children during naked times. Like, ding dong, they come in. Tom and Dex are like, yee-hoo! And the company without children is like, okay, where do I look? I don't want to look. Oh, a tiny penis. There we are. Then they start looking at my crotch and back of the tiny penises and at my. And I'm going, hey, don't contrast and compare. It's great, though. I mean, one time, oh, this was funny. The company was sitting on the couch and I'm just watching. And Dex gets up next to the guy. He's naked, spread eagle, and just goes, bing. Just free, like he was clipping his earlobe. Just bing. The company's like, we gotta go. You just got here. No, we gotta, I'm gonna clean my refrigerator. I gotta go. My Irish mother-in-law, their grandmother's great, because she loves him. She's not bothered at all by the nakedness. Dex will be there going, bing, and she'll be going, oh, look, he's playing with his wee dandy Dublin. Oh, look, it's like Darby O'Gill's minuscule peeper would dwarf that little member we've got there. Because she's the one who got me into this. Because kids are, well, they're both, right? They're the most wonderful thing that's ever happened to you, and they're the most difficult thing that's ever happened to you. You know, it's both. And you ask people, should we have children? It's like a secret society, and they want to draw you in. So I said to my mother-in-law, should we have children? She's like, oh, yeah, they're easy. I go, aren't they a lot of work? No, they're easy. Oh, yeah, children are a breeze. No problem. You can just keep them in your pocket like that. Oh, yeah, no problem. Walk around. Just give them a little M&M once in a while. No big deal. Oh, yeah. Woo-hoo. Then you have the children. Your life changes. They are need machines, man. You got to look and do and say and change and go. Put it down. No. I mean, they go through a stage where they want to swallow something. They want to get something in their eye if they possibly can. You're like, no, no, no, no, no, no. You know what I'm talking about. We all are parents. The only thing that makes it worth it is the power of their cuteness. It heals you. You'll chase them all day. And then my son Dex said to me last week, he said, Daddy, does God have feet? And I was weak by how cute that was. I was like, I've got to sit down. That's so damn cute.
11: I'm weak from his cuteness. The power of his cuteness is making me weak. I mean, I was like Superman on kryptonite. I was like, cannot move. Child too cute. Must get help. But there are those days. There are those days where you've been up all night, you know, and you haven't brushed your teeth in a week. Your hair's greasy, sticking up, big zit in the middle of your forehead. You're puffed out. You look like Lon Chaney. And you're sitting there, and you start to hate your friends without children because you're completely exhausted. You call your friends without children up, and they go, God, I slept till noon, and I'm still tired. I think I'll go to a Starbucks and get a Frappuccino. And you don't even hear them because you're chasing the goods. Put it down. No, no, no, no, no, no. Put it down. Yeah, Frappuccino's good. No, no, no, no, no. No, no, no, no, no. You know, it's true, though. You're on camera.
12: Pass the fucking ball.
13: What an idiot.
14: Fuck it. I'm going to get another beer. You guys want one?
12: All right.
13: Two, please.
12: Oh, boy. Hello? Yeah, yeah, cool. We're all just hanging out. All right. Bye-bye.
13: Who's that? Some chicks?
12: No, it was my neighbor. His robot's coming over.
13: What?
12: Yeah, he built a robot a while ago, and the robot came out gay.
14: Yo, we're out of Henny Buffers, so I grabbed a couple of goose heads.
12: Okay, that's cool.
13: Wait, so the robot's gay?
14: Gay robot's coming over?
12: Yep.
14: Oh, dude, you gotta see this. He's insane with football stats.
13: No way.
12: It's open. Hey, guys.
15: What's up?
12: Hey, good to see you, gay robot.
14: Gay robot in the house.
15: Word up. What's the score, fuckers?
12: Giants are eating shit in the third quarter. It's 24-8 Miami.
15: Don't worry. The Giants have phenomenal fourth quarter numbers.
12: Really?
15: They'll come back and win by three.
12: All right.
14: I love it.
16: Fuck you guys.
12: Sorry, buddy.
15: Who's the new guy?
12: Oh, that's my friend, John.
15: Hey, John. Sweet hat.
13: Thanks. What's going on?
15: You know, just chilling. Can I suck your dick?
13: What?
12: No, no, no. He's okay, gay robot.
14: That was funny.
12: The gay robot gets a little horny because he doesn't know any gay guys around here.
13: Oh, I see.
15: Sorry.
14: Oh, I can't believe you dropped that. Do something, Henderson, you fat fuck.
15: Hey. That was very offensive to me.
14: Why? You're not fat.
15: I thought you said fag.
14: No, I wouldn't say that. I said fat.
15: Oh, sorry. I guess if you fist fuck me, we'll be even.
14: No, I'm not gay, gay robot.
15: I thought you said you were.
14: No, you know I never said that.
15: I know. I was just razzing you. Good times.
12: Hey.
15: Good times, guys.
12: Gay robot's having a good time.
13: So how do you think the Eagles are going to do this season, gay robot?
15: Let's find out. Says here, due to injuries and erratic weather patterns, the Eagles will finish a dismal 7-9.
12: What?
13: No way.
14: Deal with it.
12: The gay robot knows his shit, man.
15: Now will someone blow it on my face?
12: Nobody's gay here but you, gay robot, so let's just watch some football, all right?
14: Yeah, man.
15: Look, I'm not here to bring the party down.
12: Okay.
15: It's just that I run on semen.
12: Uh-oh. All
15: right. Without it, I could die. Please help me to live, fellas.
14: Come
15: Jerk
14: on.
15: Off in my mouth immediately. Please, my circuits are shorting. I'm starting to fade already.
14: Oh, man.
17: Can see your light going toward it.
12: You're making this up, gay robot.
15: My bad, you got me. good times, good times.
13: So does he eat food like us human people?
12: Yeah, he can eat food.
13: Hey, you want some tortilla chips, gay robot?
15: Sounds great, John. Can I dip them in your ass?
13: Oh, I'm all set, thanks.
14: Oh, what the fuck? The reception's all fuzzy.
13: Are you kidding me?
15: Don't panic, I can fix it.
12: Oh, hey, that's right, I love it. Work your robot magic. Fix that shit, buddy.
15: Okay, here's the problem.
12: My man, what is it?
15: Your cock's not in my asshole.
12: Oh. Maybe you should go home and take a cold shower, gay robot. Yeah.
15: All right, I'll go. We'll just whack each other off and I'll bail.
12: Not gonna happen.
15: Please.
12: Goodbye.
15: Fuck you.
13: Later, gay robot.
12: See you, pal.
14: Late.
15: Oh, no. Look what happened. My robocock fell out of my pants.
13: There he goes. Oh, shit, he's got a boner.
15: Taste it.
13: Fucking asshole!
12: Oh,
13: come on, gay robot.
12: Man.
15: Later, fags.
16: Mr. Tyson, can I suck your dick?
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22: Yes, I am Vietnamese. I cook the greatest Vietnamese dish. I survived on it for a while. It's called top ramen. In Vietnamese, top ramen means broke-ass meal. I have a question, though. What in the hell is oriental flavor? Seriously, they have chicken, they have beef, oriental. They're like, take a guy like me and put him in a bowl. Here, oriental flavor, you eat. All my friends are white, they can taste it, but me, I can't taste it. To me, it tastes like white people.
23: I joined a health club. I went one time. They always have a big giant guy showing you around. Oh, you're thinking of joining? Here, follow this guy. Hey, how you doing? Come with me. You know, I'm like hanging on his hand. I felt like a little monkey, you know? Where are we going, Thunder? I think the guy was messing with me. I think he was making up muscle names. This machine right here is for your flactoid. That's exactly why I'm here. He shows me how to work everything, and then he leaves, and I don't remember anything he said. And have you ever done that?
24: I was in charge of Christmas this year, and that's not a great idea. And we didn't have stuffing, which breaks my heart. You know, it's my favorite. I love stuffing. You know what I'm talking about? You take bread and you put it in a turkey's butt, and then you eat it. Oh. When I was a kid, you could only have stuffing two times a year. You got stuffing on Christmas, you got stuffing on Thanksgiving. If you wanted stuffing any other time of year, shit out of luck, right? Then somebody came along and invented stovetop stuffing. From that point forward, Christmas and Thanksgiving, not quite so magical. I just got an iPhone. And I can stand anywhere in the United States of America, and I can watch the filthiest, vilest, raunchiest, rawest pornography in the history of humanity. I believe iPhones and Androids and iPads are going to do to pornography what stovetop stuffing did to Christmas. Because if I can be in the food court and just whip out a little box of humping whilst I am enjoying a Cinnabon, sooner or later the thrill shall be gone. And eventually it'll be like, do you remember the first time you ever saw someone with their lip pierced? Right? Like the first time you see that's like horrifying, but then you get over it, you kind of get into it. That's what's going to happen with public masturbation. At first we'll be like, oh my God, but then I'm just like, ah, bring a towel for God's sake. You're Masons.
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0: But, thinking of having kids now, and I like that idea. You can name your kids anything you want. I like that part. I like to give my kid an interesting name, you know? Like a name with no vowels, maybe. Just consonants, you know? Like, just like 40 F's, that's his name. Go clean your room, you know, like that. Because you got to say your kid's name all the time. You want to have some you enjoy saying, you know. Some people name their kid a word like sunshine or battery or something like that. I'd like to name my kid a whole phrase, you know. Something like ladies and gentlemen. That would be a great name for a kid. This is my son, ladies and gentlemen. My daughter, let's get ready to rumble. These are my children. I like kids, you know. I like some kids.
1: And then there's flying fish. The flying fish are weird. All fish swim except the flying ones. And why do they fly? They take off out of the water, fly along, but they don't have feet. They can't walk on the ground. They don't go and perch up in trees and stuff. So once up in the air, all they can do is go, fancy a swim? Mountain goats. Mountain goats scamper up mountains. They just go. You never see mountain goats halfway up the mountain going, knocking things in, clicking carabiners on. Okay, climbing now. Okay. They never use it. Unless they do an overhang. If you do goats on an overhang. Then. Mountaineers are halfway up and all these mountain goats go, fucking mountain goats. There's a handhold just there, mate. Go on. Mountain goats get to the top, take photos. Da da da da da da da. Then straight back down. Whee! Past the mountaineers. Don't worry, we're doing lengths. We'll be back in a bit. Oh, yes. Takes me back to swimming. I swam widths and lengths. More of a widths person myself. There used to be that swimming. Right, we're all going swimming. All you kids who can swim, off you go. And look very lean and fit and cut through the water like things that cut through water. All you crap kids, here's a bit of polystyrene. Go and humiliate yourselves. In the shallow end. You've got this float thing, white battered polystyrene, yet they get in the shallow end. And do widths across. Oh, it was terrible. It was an aquazima frame, it was. Get to the side. And you just crawl, you're like really slow waiter or something, you know? Yeah, two positions. This position or Captain Speedy. I did bronze survival swimming. Yes, I could save people in a bronzy kind of way. Yes, what would happen was gold survival swimming, they were very good. They'd bring you all the way in, save your life, give you a wash and brush up, and give you the bus fare home. They were very good service. Silver service, they'd bring you all the way in and just sort of serve up some food. Come on, go with it. And bronze survivor, we just bring them halfway in and leave them in the shallow bit. Go on, walk, you can walk this one. You're supposed to take me all the way in. You pay for bronze, you get bronze, mate. Oh. But point five of bronze survivor was very interesting. It said, when you fall into the water, remove your pajamas. Pajamas? I just mentally thought, I must remember going on holiday for the rest of my life in pyjamas. Remove your pyjamas from your body, tie knots in the arms and legs and the head and the everything, and then whip them over your head very, very fast and inflate them to the size and consistency of a small speedboat. All these rescue ships going around, we must pick up the survivors. The ship has sunk. Look, a kid on pyjamas in the back. Someone holding on to the legs of your pyjamas, water skiing behind. Don't think it's going to happen.
2: Oh, we've now arrived at the heterosexual man part of my show. So straight guys, wake up! Yeah, I got a little something for you. Okay, I don't know if you guys know that there's a new man in my life. Yes, that's right. Apple co-founder and billionaire genius Steve Wozniak. Yes, that's right. Are there any geeks, nerds in the house? Any gadget people? Any computer people? Any? Yes. All right. The rest of you talked amongst yourselves. Now look, I have to tell you, this guy is so awesome and he's so brilliant. I don't know why he likes me, but I'm glad he does. Now, the thing, you know the deal, right? He co-founded Apple Computers. He literally built the first personal computer in his garage, and then he built the Apple II, and he invented the floppy disk drive, and he wrote something called BASIC, which I guess is a computer language. I don't know what that is. He invented the universal remote. Finally, something important. And he came to see, I was doing a show in Saratoga one night, and he sent me a gift basket, and he came to the show because he owns the theater. And and he sent me a note and all that stuff, and so we got to meet. And he'd never seen me on TV and didn't know anything about me, but, you know, whatever. So I'm getting to know him. And first of all, you know, I don't know anything about, like, straight guys. Like, my whole life is my girlfriends and gay guys. So I'm trying to just learn that whole fucking game. And but I have to tell you, he has been such a sport about, like, going to, you know, red carpet events with me and stuff. But the thing that's great about him is, like, I dragged him to the Emmys with me. Yeah, I made him be my date at the Primetime Emmys, because, of course, I was in all the trouble with the suck at cheeses and all the stuff the week before. I know. Oh, I couldn't have bought that publicity, I'm telling you. I can't even decide who to offend next. All right. That was money in the bank. So anyway, sure enough, I meet him, and, you know, he's so brilliant. Honestly, he's like Einstein brilliant, and I don't know what he's talking about half the time. I'm going to be honest. He sends me these long, long emails going on and on about science and shit, and they're very sweet, you know, and loving, and I swear to God, I don't know what he's talking about. So I just write back, I concur. Know about nuclear physics and shit, you know, I'm watching The Girls Next Door shit, so and he's like never heard of anything Hollywood at all. He's like my Danish foreign exchange student, you know what I mean, where I'm like, anyway, I'm gonna watch a show, it's called Oprah, it's with this lady who changes the world. Like, he just doesn't watch anything and doesn't, you know, he's like doing important shit, right? All right, so busy changing the world. So sure enough, I drag him to the Emmys, and it was really great because he talks the way you would think like a computer genius would talk. And I am constantly sending him these emails, like I'm trying to corrupt him basically. So I said, when Idol started up against this year, I said, dear Woz, there's a show on television that's called American Idol, and it's a singing contest, and trust me on this one, it will change your life. And and he's like, I've never heard of such a thing. So and it was so funny, when I met him, I was like, oh, you know, do you watch My Life on the D-List? And he's like, what's that? I heard you on the Larry King Show. And I go, you heard me on, like, his whole world's computer, so he listens to podcasts. So he thinks the Larry King's just a radio show. And sometimes so does Larry, let's be honest. No, I kid, I tease. All right, so I got to meet him. Now, the thing you have to realize that's so great, and what I'm so grateful that he's such a sport about, is when I take him to, like, these Hollywood dinners or events or whatever, you gotta realize that with these network executives and these studio executives and all these mucky muck guys that my whole career have been telling me that I'm too ugly, I'm too fat, I'm too old, and when I'm with him, the fuck you factor is huge. It's huge. You know what I mean? Like, him being a billionaire, that fucking hits them where they live. I love it. Them with their mere tens of millions. Ha ha ha. Let me tell you something. You put a B in front of it, and it's a whole other kettle of fish. I love it. We were at the Emmys, and all of these network and studio fucks are tripping over the train of my dress to get to him, whip their dicks out, and measure. It was great.
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9: Now, one thing I don't like about America is we got real bad drug policy. We got horrible drug policy, man. We got people in jail for getting high. For getting high, man. That's fucked up, man. And the government always says drugs are illegal because they're bad for you and we're trying to protect society. But the government don't give a fuck about your safety. They sell guns at Walmart. They don't give a fuck about you. Shit. Nah, the government's like this. The government, they don't want you to use your drugs. They want you to use their drugs. So every night on TV, you see a weird-ass drug commercial trying to get you hooked on some legal shit. And they just keep naming symptoms till they get one that you fucking got, okay? It's like, are you sad? Are you lonely? You got athlete's foot? Are you hot? Are you cold? What you got? You want this pill, huh, motherfucker? You got to take this pill. They don't even tell you what the pill does. You see a lady on a horse or a man in a tub, and they just keep naming symptoms. Are you depressed? Are you lonely? Do your teeth hurt? What the fuck? I saw a commercial the other day that said, do you go to bed at night and wake up in the morning? Oh shit, they got one. I got that. I'm sick, I need that pill. The government trying to get you hooked on some legal fucking shit. And that's the truth, man. Shit, the reason coke and weed are illegal in America don't got shit to do with your safety. The reason coke and weed are illegal in America is because the best coke and weed ain't made in America. If they made the good shit here, there'd be a coke and weed restaurant on every fucking corner. That's right. Wouldn't be no Starbucks. It'd be Weed Bucks. McDonald's, McCocos. Give me a Happy Meal and an 8-Ball. Thank you. Krispy Kreme's Cracky Cream. Yo, that's how good Krispy Kreme donuts are. Krispy Kreme donuts are so good, if I told you right now they had crack in it, you go, I knew something was up. I know. These donuts are too damn good, man. Got me knocking on the donut window at 2 o'clock in the morning. Come on, man, open up, man. Give me one more donut. I'll do anything. I'll suck your dick. Yo, that should be the new slogan for Krispy Kreme. Krispy Kreme, so good, you'll suck a dick.
10: I don't know, with all the margaritas we buy, we can afford a child, honey. And I'll go you one further. And this is the one, folks. This is the idea that has made me virtually an anonymous figure in America for the last 16 years. I have watched my crowds dwindle. I am going nowhere and nowhere quick. If you have children here tonight, and I assume some of you do, I am sorry to tell you this. They are not special. Oh, wait, hold on. Let's don't have any... Wait. Don't misunderstand me. I know a lot of y'all are, what? Wait. Let's be clear on this. I know you think they're special. I'm aware of that. I'm just trying to tell you... they're not. Do you know that every time a guy comes, he comes 200 million sperm? Did you know that? 200 million sperm. And you mean to tell me you think your child is special? Because one out of 200 million sperm, that load. We're talking one load. Connected. gee, what are the fucking odds? 200, you know what that means? I have wiped entire civilizations off of my chest. With a gray gym sock. That is special. Entire nations have flaked and crusted in the hair around my navel. Maybe even Gidea. That is special. And I want you to think about that, you two egg-carrying beings out there. With that holier-than-thou, we have the gift of life. Attitude. I've tossed universes in my underpants while napping. Boom, a Milky Way shoots into my jockey shorts. Oh, what's for fucking breakfast?
11: 101 big dick jokes. A few years ago, I was lucky enough to be cast as the third banana on a short-lived NBC comedy called The Good Life. The star of the show was one of the nicest, funniest, and hardest-working guys I've ever known, John Campanera. You can blame him for this next section. One of the scenes we had had a megaphone as a prop. During camera rehearsal, just to get a laugh, John stuck his dick in the small end of the megaphone. He turned sideways so the camera couldn't see it and yelled, "Hey, Drew, check it out," and then he waggled it at me. I laughed along with him and I said, "You call that a dick? My dick is so big that..." And then I told a big dick joke I always wanted to tell but never had the nerve to do on stage. So that day, and for the rest of the time we taped the show, we came in trying to outdo each other coming up with big dick jokes. He even called me once at 2 a.m. just to tell me one. I thought of another joke right away, told it to him, and then hung up on him and went back to sleep. A few of our other friends started joining in our game, and I began to keep a list in my head. For a while, I considered writing a book under an assumed name and calling it 101 Big Dick Jokes. For the record, my assumed name was going to be Ted Kennedy. I was going to put one dick joke on each page with an amusing illustration of the joke on the opposite page and then sell it at truck stops and dirty bookstores. I have to be fair and tell you that some of the jokes were thought up by friends of mine over the years when my big dick joke idea came up in conversation. I give them credit for it in the book, but I won't hear because I don't want to interrupt the flow. None of the men involved with these jokes have big dicks that I know of, and neither do I. Not that it's small, it's just not big enough to make a joke about. So here they go. My dick is so big, there's still snow on it in the summertime. My dick is so big, I went to the Viper Room, my dick got right in, I had to stand there and argue with the doorman. My dick is so big, I have to call it Mr. Dick in front of company. My dick is so big, it won't return Spielberg's calls. My dick is so big, it graduated a year ahead of me from high school. My dick has an elevator and a lobby. My dick has better credit than I do. My dick is so big, clowns climb out of it when I come. My dick is so big, it was once overthrown by a military coup. It's now known as the Democratic Republic of My Dick. My dick is so big it has casters. My dick is so big I'm already fucking a girl tomorrow. My dick is so big ships use it to find their way into the harbor. My dick is so big there was a movie called Godzilla vs. My Dick. My dick is so big it lives next door. My dick is so big I entered it in the big dick contest that came in first, second, and third. My dick is so big it votes. My dick is a better dresser than I am. My dick is so big it has a 3-picture deal. My dick is so big that the head of it's only seen my balls in pictures. My dick is so big Henry Aaron used it to hit his 750th home run. My dick runs the 440 in 15 seconds. My dick is the walrus, cuckoo cajou. No matter where I go, my dick always gets there first. My dick takes longer lunches than I do. My dick contributed $50,000 to the Democratic National Committee. My dick was once ambassador to China. My dick is so big it's gone condo. My dick hit 370 in the minors before it hurt its knee. My dick was almost drafted by the Cleveland Browns, but Art Modell didn't want a bigger dick than he was on the team. My dick is so big, I use the Eiffel Tower as a French tickler. It's so big, when it rains, the head of my dick doesn't get wet. My dick is so big, I could wear it as a tie if I wasn't so afraid of getting a hard-on and killing myself. My dick is so big, I have to use an elastic zipper. My dick is so big, it has feet. My dick is so big, a homeless family lives underneath it. My dick is so big, it takes four fat women and a team of Clydesdales to jack me off. My dick is so big, my mother was in labor for 3 extra days. My dick is so big, they use the bullet train to test my condoms. My dick is so big, it has investors. My dick is so big, it seats 6. My dick is so big, I use a hula hoop as a cock ring. My dick is so big, we use it at parties as a limbo pole. My dick is so big, King Kong is going to crawl up it in the next remake. My dick is so big, it has an opening act. My dick is so big, I can fuck an elevator shaft. My dick is so big, it has its own Wheaties box. My dick is so big, I have to cook it breakfast in the mornings. My dick is so big, the city had to carve a hole in the middle of it so cars could get through. My dick is so big, every time I get hard, I cause a solar eclipse. My dick is so big, it only plays arenas. I love that one. If you cut my dick in two, you can tell how old I am. My dick was once set on fire for a Dino De Laurentiis movie. My dick is so big, it needs an airplane warning light. My dick is so big, Trump owns it. My dick is so big that we're all a part of it, and it's all a part of us. My dick is so big, I can never sit in the front row. My dick is so big that it has its own dick, and even my dick's dick is bigger than your dick. My dick is so big, you can't blow me without a ladder. My dick is so big, it only does one show a night. My dick is so big, you can ski down it. My dick is so big, it has an elbow. My dick is so big, I have to check it as luggage when I fly. My dick is so big, it has a personal trainer. My dick is so big that right now it's in the other room fixing us drinks. My dick is so big, it has a retractable dome. My dick is so big, it has stairs up the center like the Statue of Liberty. My dick is so big, there's a sneaker named Air My Dick. My dick is so big, I'm its bitch. My dick is so big, it's against the law to fuck me without protective headgear. My dick is so big, I could fuck a tuba. My dick is so big, Stephen Hawking has a theory about it. My dick is so big, it has its own gravity. NASA once launched a space probe to search for the tip of my dick. My dick is so big, it's impossible to see all of it without a satellite. The inside of my dick contains billions and billions of stars. My dick is so big, it has a spine. My dick is so big, it has a basement. My dick is so big, movie theaters now serve popcorn in small, medium, large, and my dick. My dick is more muscular than I am. My dick is so big, it has cable. My dick is so big, it violates 17 zoning laws. My dick is so big, it has its own page in the Sierra Club calendar. My dick is so big, it has a 50-yard line. My dick is so big, I was once in Ohio and got a blowjob in Tennessee. My dick is so big, Las Vegas casinos fly into town for free. My dick is so big, I can braid it. My dick is so big that when it's Eastern Standard Time at the tip, it's Central Mountain Time at my balls. My dick is so big, I painted the foreskin red, white, and blue and use it as a flag. My dick is so big, I can sit on it. My dick is so big, it can chew gum. My dick is so big, it only tips with hundreds. My dick is so big, the Carnegie Deli named a sandwich after it. Actually, 2 sandwiches. My dick was so big, the city was going to build a statue of it, but they ran out of cement. My dick is so big, Michael Jackson wants to build an amusement park on it. My dick is so big, when I get a hard-on, my eyebrows get pulled down to my neck. My dick is so big, you're standing on it. My dick is so big, it only comes to work when it feels like it. My dick is so big, it plays golf with the president. My dick is so big, it charges money for its autograph. My dick is so big, it has an agent. My dick's people will call your people. Let's have lunch with my dick. My dick is so big, it's right behind you.
12: The impact of a meal goes well beyond feeding our bodies. 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Like Marta.
13: 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Please welcome Marta Moreno.
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18: Thank you very much. This is, again, this is an item that came out of a news item, and it's a true story. They had a guy in either Houston or Dallas, and he was, he'd come up and ring the doorbell in suburban cities there, and the woman would answer the door, and he'd flash, you know, and then he'd run away, and of course, by the time the police got there, he was gone. So the Houston police or Dallas police picked up some suspects, and they wanted to hold this lineup. But the women explained that since he was wearing a ski cap and sneakers and a raincoat, they wouldn't be able to identify him with his clothes on. So they held what I think must have been the first nude lineup. And I think it probably went something like this. All right, ladies, we're going to bring the men out in just a moment. Can you hold the applause down, ladies, please? Now, a couple of things I have to make clear. There were only 5 incidents reported, and since we have over 221 women in the room... Yeah, I'm going to have to ask all the other women except the 5 who reported to leave. Well, ma'am, that's your problem. How you get your $20 back from Mrs. Baxter is up to you. One more thing I have to explain before we bring the men out. One of them is a policeman. We're required to do that in a lineup to make sure that you identify the correct suspect, all right? All right, fellas, you want to come out now? All right, stand on the different numbers there. Yeah, Williams, you sort of tipped off the fact you're a policeman by wearing your holster in the lineup. Holster is supposed to be worn on the side, by the way. Mrs. Baxter, any of these men look familiar to you? He wasn't there that long. He left right after the coffee and the pound cake, huh? Number 4, do you have a question? Is this the way everybody gets their driver's license renewed? Yes, 4 more doors down, fella. Yeah. Yeah, you might want to take your clothes along with you. I think it'll increase your chances of getting your driver's license renewed. Okay, ladies, you think you're ready for an identification? Good. Okay. You vote for number 4. Thank you very much.
19: I went to an adult bookstore in Portland. Have you been ever to an adult bookstore? All right, they have the big whole big wall of dildos like they always have in there, the vibrators and the double dongers and pocket pussies, the whole 9 yards. But this is something new I hadn't seen before. They had a big rubber fist. Seriously, they had a big $29.95. You can buy a big rubber fist. It was life size because I put my fist right up to it. It matched up, you know. And anytime you can match up anatomically to anything in a smut shop like that, makes you feel pretty proud, even if it is just the fist. But you know, I was wondering why. You know, it was funny to me, but still, you have to, why would you, even beyond the fact, why would you be into that? But if you were into that, why would you need a rubber fist? When would your own fist be inadequate? You know, when do you have fist envy? Have you ever been, like, rejected because of the size of your fist? What if you had 2 fists inside of someone and they go, it's not enough? I still feel some gaps in there. Do you have another fist you could possibly use? Maybe that's so you can, like, fist someone and still be able to defend yourself in case trouble brews. That's the best I can figure. But I like the smut shops. I'm a huge fan of pornography. But, like the hotel porn is always that, like, weak, watered-down, Spice Channel, no penetration porn. You know, it's kind of bullshit. In Vegas, I worked the Riviera, where they have, it's the first place in the States I've seen where they have actual triple X porn on the hotel room. And what you could do, you buy a single movie for $11.95, or for $17.95, you can buy the big blocko porn, which is 24 straight hours of porno, noon to noon it runs. And I bought that, because I am a spendthrift. And I watched, it was like 5 in the afternoon, and I watched as much as was necessary. And then I went and I did my shows, and I came back at 4 in the morning, and I went to put it back on. But to turn it back on, you had to go through the same process of ordering it. So I called the front desk to make sure I'm not going to get double charged. And they go, oh, no, once you shut it off, you have to pay to restart it. Well, I bought 24 hours of pornography. Who's going to sit through 24 straight hours of porno without turning it off? I'd be hamburger by the morning. I could have turned a quart of lotion into a lather by then. It looked like someone put too much soap in a washing machine all wrapped up around myself. 8 more hours, you can do it. Ow! Waste not, want not. Ow! Pass the salve. I'm killing myself here.
20: It's been one of those years like that for me. In February, I was doing a show in the northern part of Minnesota. And it was so cold, a beautiful place. It was so cold. It was like 15 below zero. And after the show, we were talking to some guys backstage, and they were trying to talk us in to going ice fishing with them. It's 15 degrees below zero. I said, guys, you know what? I appreciate it. I said, I don't really think I want to be that cold. And one of the guys goes, oh, it's not that cold. He goes, we build a big bonfire out on the lake. And you call us stupid in the South. But I got to thinking about that ice fishing, especially from the point of view of the fish that gets caught and then thrown back. Think about it. In the animal kingdom, that has got to be the closest thing to one of those out-of-body experiences. That fish that gets thrown back, he goes back and he tells his buddies, he's like, dudes, I was just swimming along, and all of a sudden I felt myself being drawn towards the light. And it was getting brighter and brighter. And then I went through this opening and I saw my dead relatives all around me. And I saw God. He was wearing a flannel shirt and a Budweiser hat. And he held me and said, it's not yet your time. Go back.
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25: I think it's true what they say, that as you get older, you start to turn into your parents. And it really hit me when I was trying on my mom's wedding dress. Falling apart. I'm getting fat too, man. I think this is a bad sign. If you leave the table saying, man, I gotta get out of these sweatpants. I look at my weight gain the way I look at global warming. Sure, it's terrible. But what can I do about it?
26: But I'll be honest with you. You probably read it in Screw Up Your Life magazine, I mean People magazine anyway. I used to smoke marijuana. But I'll tell you something, I would only smoke it in the late evening. Oh, occasionally the early evening, but usually the late evening or the mid-evening. So I just had the early evening, mid-evening, and late evening. Occasionally, early afternoon, or the mid-afternoon, or perhaps the late mid-afternoon. Sometimes the early mid-late early morning. But never at dusk. Never at dusk. I would never do that. I don't think they could. Okay. Hey, Grandpa bought a rubber.

0: I mean, that would take years to learn that, wouldn't it? Now, this doesn't happen very often, but about 3 weeks ago, I met a girl, and she was real nice, and she invited me to her apartment. So I went over there, and she had the best pussy I have ever seen. Oh, now, come on! I'm talking about her cat. Now, that makes me sick right there. You can't say anything anymore that people don't take it dirty, and I'm sorry, that disgusts me. That cat was the best fuck I ever had.
1: I am thrilled to be here tonight. Thank you. Last year, we did the Blue Collar TV thing last year, and then at the end of the year, I had written a book called The Redneck Dictionary. It was words you thought you knew the meaning of. Some people have that fine piece of literature on the back of their toilet, I see. 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
6: Get a load of this, everyone. Even as we're all sitting here, somewhere out there somewhere, someone's having sex with an animal. Yeah. And some of you are thinking, let's get there before there's a line. Well, that's not what I'm talking about. I'm not even... No. People are having sex with animals, and then we wonder why the animals attack us. I'll tell you why. Because of that sick man. And it's up to me and a half Mexican to stop him. I'm watching that animal attack show, right? It's a bullfight in Spain, right? The bull, he's like, got the guy down, right? So then this other guy jumps in, right? And the bull sees him and gets him down with his horns and rips off his pants and underwear just with his horns. Not with cocaine or promises of acting work or something, no. Just the horns that God gave him. Then get a load of this, it gets scarier, right? The guy gets up and he starts running and running with his penis flapping around in the air. He doesn't even try and cover it because he's so afraid, screaming, help, help. I don't know what that is in Spanish. Helpo, helpo, whatever it is. This guy is afraid. Because that's what fear looks like, I'm telling you. A man running around with his thing flapping around in the air. If you walk out of here tonight and you see a man running down the street with his thing flapping in the air, run with that man. Because there is some scary stuff coming the other way. Thank you very much. You guys are a lot of fun. Thank you.
7: Doctor's office.
8: Hi. Oh, hello. Hello?
7: Hello?
8: Yes, we had some fireworks that were left over
7: yeah.
8: from the 4th of July.

0: by and I blew one off in my hand.
1: Hello, can I help you?
0: Hello. Oh, boy. Listen, I was lighting firecrackers that were left over from the 4th of July, and I blew...
1: When did you do this?
0: Oh, about a little while, half an hour.
1: Okay, what kind of firework?
0: It was a firecracker.
1: Okay.
0: It looked like, you know when you finish with the toilet paper, the empty tube?
1: Yes.
0: It looked like that, about that size.
1: Okay.
0: And,
1: It's not a firecracker, that's like an M80 then.
0: Oh, boy, it's big, and it, my hand does not look good.
1: I suggest that you go to an emergency room and get immediate attention.
0: Yeah, this was a firecracker and a fuse, and all of a sudden...
1: What you can do in the meantime is get a towel.
0: Fantastic. A towel?
1: A clean, something clean.
0: Okay.
1: It doesn't have a lot of lint on it.
0: Yeah.
1: Was in the house is preferred.
0: You know what's funny? It's stinging me like crazy.
1: Okay, in the meantime, just wrap your hand in something like a gauze, something that does
0: yes.
1: not have lint on it.
0: Okay. You know, these firecrackers, my God, I can't even, really, I'll tell you, I don't even see fingers, but maybe it's just because I'm numb and stingy.
1: Just get a gauze, something that doesn't have lint, something clean, gauze.
0: Okay.
1: Wrap your hand and get to an emergency.
0: Oh, boy, I really did it good this time.
1: Okay.
0: Okay, let me wrap this up and I'll see you with my nub.
1: Okay.
0: Right.
2: Thank you. I hope you guys had a great Valentine's Day. I really do. I had a tough Valentine's Day, and my girlfriend dumped me. So, yeah. Alice let me go. Yeah, she was very direct about it, too. She goes, Eddie, come here. I go, it's Eric. She goes, Eric, come here. That's the first sign right there, isn't it? So I'm trying to meet a nice woman. I really am. Boy, I'd love to meet a nice woman around here. I really, and I just won the lottery. So ladies, you know, yeah, I don't know if that means anything to you, but you know, if you're into money, you know, I'll be backstage after the show. I love to cook and clean, and I love to lose arguments. Single, you know, you just want to talk after the show, I'll be outside after the show. My dad owns a jewelry store, so, you know, my brother owns a Haagen-Dazs franchise, so, I mean, if you just want to hang out after the show or just talk or something, I'll be back there by the mirror after the, I run a little puppy retreat in Midland. Yeah, we got a lot of cute little puppies out there. They're so cute, ladies. Bunch of kittens, too. Brand new litter. Man, their eyes haven't even opened yet. You gotta see it, ladies. So, anyhow, you know, if you're single and you want to talk after the show, be upstairs after the show. You know, if we have anything in common. I got a lot of candles at my house, too. Love that stuff. Real romantic atmosphere, you know. Smell good too if you like that incest. So, you know, if you want to have anything in common, you know, ladies, you just want to talk, I'll be outside by my truck after the show. I love to put like 20 pillows on my bed too. Like, you know, real highs, you know, so we can take them all off and put them all back on and take them all off and put them all back on and take them all off. I love doing it. I love that, ladies. That is great. That really, I love to rearrange furniture for no apparent reason, too. I love that. Put the big, heavy stuff back to where we started and then leave it there. That's my favorite thing to do, ladies. It really is. Single, you know, you want to talk after the show. We live by the bathroom after the show. In fact, I got to write this in my journal tonight. Maybe we can watch that Lifetime network. Yeah. please don't start clicking around all the different channels. I'm just flicking that thing around. Please put the clicker down and let's watch one show in its entirety. Please, that's a house rule. It really is, ladies. You know. You know, if that means anything to you, I'll be downstairs after the show. We're not just single. You know, we have anything in common there. And I love to sleep on the very edge of the bed, too. I love that. That is great, ladies. I love it. I'll hang on to the side and sleep there. That's my favorite position, ladies. It really is. 4 or 5 inches is enough for me. It really is. I hope it's enough for you, too. Single, you know, you just want to talk. Almost single. Got there by the mezzanine after the show. So, yeah, Alice let me go, boy. That's the... And I've known her a long time, too. We met at asthma camp. She was wild in bed, too. I will say that, boy. Great in the sack. She was a screamer in bed, too. Big time scream. She woke me up 3 times now. Ooh, time here. What's going on over there? What is that? Top phone. Not very smart though, I will say that, boy. This not, she didn't have a computer. She didn't know how to operate a computer, so she never got one. But she tried to look like she had one, so she put her TV on top of her typewriter. Crashing down on the WWWs, you know. Put the phone next to it so it looked like she was online. It's like, hello, hello, hello. She didn't know how they were. Just not that. Alice Cooper was her name. And she wore a lot of makeup. Yeah, she was a singer. She liked to sing. She played golf. So, I don't know if I'll get married. I really don't, man. My buddies, though, they're getting married, and they're having kids, and that's not a good thing, because my friends are idiots. Oh, yes, they are. But I will say this, though. One of my friends has 2 really cute little daughters, which is very sweet, cute little girls. He's got Melissa, who's 9 months old, and Katie, who's 6 months old. I don't know how it happened, man. I don't look at paperwork, you know, that's their business. I just go over and eat cake, you know, I don't really want to get involved. You think that's weird? One of my other buddies, Kevin, he's got a son named Steve Jr. They got that out of a book or what? But that doesn't... Doesn't the doctor have to okay that, you know, before he can leave? My grandmother wants me to get married. She really does. Grams. Yeah, God bless Grams. We call her Grams because she used to traffic cocaine. Thanks a lot, you guys. You know,

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3: I was an Irish Catholic, and I had to quit the Catholics because they were after my soul. It was as simple as that, and they had announced it to me.
4: It's all we want, your mortal soul.
3: And I had heard about my soul. Most people have heard about a soul before they've heard about Catholic. I'd heard about soul, and I'd been told almost every time they mentioned soul, they were saying, save it. Save your soul. Save your soul. And the Catholics were after mine. I said, no good, man. I'm saving my soul. Yeah. Let's shine it up. Use it on the weekends. See, the whole God thing got out of hand. We take something, we humans, huh? When are we going to have a meeting? When are we humans going to have a meeting? We got out of hand again. We took the God thing and ran off the goddamn end of the earth with it. We got this God notion. It's a good notion. It's probably a right notion. I can't talk about the use of a specific word you use for that notion, but generally speaking, we have been rather self-centered about our attitudes with God. In fact, we created him in our own image and likeness. Every picture I ever see, every statue is a humanoid. Exception of the Holy Ghost, of course. He's out on weeknights, making home calls, but the other guys were humans. I can tell. Yes, very self-centered about the whole thing. In fact, when we put a statue of Jesus on our dashboard, instead of having him watch for traffic, which he should be doing, we got him watching us drive. Watch this, Jesus, left turn. Driving for Jesus, driving for Jesus, making all the lights. God was a cool guy. That's what we forget. That's all we ever wanted to be, most of us. We might have said it different ways, but at the end of your prayers, you say, please, God, let me be a cool guy. And God was a cool guy. In fact, so cool that he's not the guy we think. The guy we think of as God. Hey, we're humans walking around here, man. How are we going to know about God? The guy will tell you, we are so bold, we will describe God for you. Oh, I'll tell you about God. Jeez, yeah. Hey, first of all, your God is all-powerful. He can do anything he wants. You know, he can throw a boat right over a hedge. Hey, power you got. Second of all, he knows everything. He knows what you think, he knows what you thought, he knows what you think you thought, what you think you're going to think. He knows if you thought you're going to think of that. He knows what I'm going to say next, and I don't know what the hell it is myself. So he knows everything. And thirdly of all, last, he never started, and he's never going to end. Can you dig it? Now, if you were God, would you let a guy like that go around describing you? I'd have some kind of a runoff, I think. Get rid of that fella. Because God, well, first of all, we claim, you know, that he is us, and that's probably the best way to get at it, okay? Most of the major religions have said, love your God, love your neighbor, love yourself, And then without saying it, they meant, because basically it's the same guy. And we don't get that part. We learn it later a bit, if we do at all. And it's true. It's nice to feel, hey, guys, I'm going to school. It's not an official thing that you buy and you get a stamp or a medal or a thing. But it's something we kind of carry with us. Yeah, right. Me and him, sure, you just send the flowers, of course. Even if you don't tell a truck driver right out that he's a flower and he's a tree and you're him, you know that he could buy it if someone else told him. Not to put truck drivers down, but I did hear an ad for a semi-truck driver once. And I don't know what that is. Now, maybe it's a guy who finishes half the course. Huh? Could be a little guy. Hey, guys, hey! So if God is you and me and we're God, he's not perfect. Because we're pretty far from it. And how can he be perfect? He's not. It shows in his work. Yes? All right. Take a look at a mountain range. Every mountain different. Different height, different shape. Leaves are all different. He can't get two fingerprints the same. Yeah? It's had a billion years to work on that. He can't even give one person two thumbs the same. And everything he makes dies. Sorry, he needs a lot of help. He's only third in command. The guy that we think is God, third in command. He's the Western marketing manager. That's all. The real God is too busy. Are you kidding? He's throwing gas balls around the firmament. He's got to worry about Earth, man. Wonk. What is it, a planet? Oh, I'm Earth, right? Uh-huh. I'll bet you it's Sunday. That's the day. My one day off, man. They all crowd in the church. Day off my ass. Yeah. So he's a good guy. Remember, religion is in your heart and God is in the bushes. That's the main thing. It's like the caterpillar builds the cocoon and the butterfly gets all the reviews.
5: All right. What do you say we bring the boys back out? Mr. Bill Engvall. Mr. Jeff Foxworthy. Mr. Ron Tater Salad White.
6: You know what? It's funny. We travel all over the country, and we all been doing this for a number of...
7: I never considered you a spinner.
8: This is the same guy. Yesterday afternoon, we're at the Lincoln Memorial, and he said, I had no idea he was that big. And Bill said, he's not even standing up.
6: You know, we travel all over the country doing these shows and stuff. And it's funny, being a comedian, people always come up to you and they go, hey, tell me a joke. Which is weird, because nobody walks up to a plumber and says, hey, fix my toilet. So I thought it would be fun. It's, do what we do every night. Like, we finish a show, and you're jacked up from the show. You can't go to bed. So we sit around down at the bar or Waffle House or whatever, and we just tell jokes to each other. And I thought it might be fun to tell our favorite jokes tonight. All right. Yeah, just joke.
9: All right. I gotta tell you, I'm dizzier than hell here. The doctor says to this feller, I got bad news and worse news. He says, oh, what's the bad news? He says, you got 24 hours to live. He says, what's worse news? I forgot to call you yesterday.
8: All right, I got a 24-hour to live one. Guy gets up in the morning, 6 a.m., goes to the doctor. The doctor tells him he's got 24 hours to live.
9: I bet this is the same doctor.
6: Y'all want to sit next to each other?
8: So That night when the guy's going to bed, he tells his wife, he said, I've only got a few hours left. He said, I want to make love to you just as many times as I possibly can. And so they do it once, twice, three times, and then they fall asleep. Well, about 4:30 in the morning, the guy taps his wife on the shoulder. He goes, I want to make love to you one more time. And she goes, you know, that's easy for you to say, Jerry. You don't have to get up in the morning.
9: That's good.
6: Ronnie, you got a joke?
10: Nope.
6: All right.
8: His mind's like a lazy Susan. If you'll just bear with us, it'll come back around here in just a minute.
10: This guy's taking flying lessons. He's talking to his buddy. He says, first day in the air, the instructor informs me he's an 8th-degree black belt and a homosexual, and if I don't succumb to his sexual advances, I have to jump out of the plane. And his buddy goes, well, did you jump? And the guy goes, yeah, a little at first. I like that one.
6: Yeah, so, this woman goes to the doctor, says she's got a digestive tract problem, and the doctor says, well, tell me about your daily routine. She said, well, I get up at 6:15 every morning and make my family breakfast, and at 8:15 I have a bowel movement. He goes, well, let's take an x-ray and see what the problem is. So he takes an x-ray and goes, well, there's a problem right there. You got three worms in you. We're going to have to operate. First worm goes, did you hear that? The second worm says, yes, I did. He goes, what are you going to do? He goes, well, I'm going to hide behind the heart. The other worm says, well, I'll hide behind the liver. And the third one says, I don't know about the rest of you fellas, but I'm catching you 8:15 out of here.
9: That's funny. All right, let me try one more here. Right. One more here. All right.
8: Guess the show was running a little long for some of us.
9: All right.
10: I didn't know it was going to take this long, sir.
9: This fella goes hunting with his buddy, and he got the scope up, and he goes, oh, my Lord, I can see your house from here, and your wife's cheating on you with another fella. He says, I've had it with her. Shoot her in the head and shoot him in the private parts. And he said, I'll get that in one shot.

0: I gotta admit, the preacher told me that last week.
1: This guy's mother-in-law comes to live with him. And she's been living there for about a week, and he comes home one day, and she's laying on the floor, and he calls 911, and the ambulance comes and gets her, and they take her to the hospital, and he's out in the waiting room, and the doctor comes out after a while, and the doctor said, "Well, I got some good news and some bad news." I said, "All right, well, give me the bad news first." He goes, "All right, your mother-in-law is not going to die." He said, "She's had a massive stroke." He said, "In fact, she's probably going to live 20 or 30 more years." He said, the problem is this thing has rendered her unable to speak." He said, "She just makes this horrible screeching noise like a parrot now." He said, "It's also disabled her from using her arms, and she can't feed herself." He said, "For the next 20 or 30 years, you're going to have to feed her baby food 3 times a day. He said, "Also, it's made her incontinent. You're going to have to change your diapers and clean her up every single day of your life." And the guy said, "Oh, my God." He said, "What's the good news?" And the doctor goes, "Oh, I'm just kidding with you. She died."
2: That's a good one.
1: Right, but you laughed at it.
2: Mr. White,
3: there's a cruise ship, and there's a magician that works on the ship, and the captain had a parrot, and he liked to go to the show every night, but the parrot understood the show, and because he could talk, he would give away everything. You know, he's putting it in his sock, Brock. He put it up his sleeve, Brock. It's in his hat, Brock. And the magician just hated this bird, and one night he just snapped, and he pulled out a pistol, and he shot the bird, and the bird ducked, and the bullet hits a propane tank and blows the cruise ship to 1 billion pieces. The only survivors are the parrot and the magician, and they're floating out in the ocean on 2 little pieces of wood, and the parrot goes, "All right, I give up. Where's the damn ship?"
2: All right, I got a ship joke. Back in the 1800s, this wooden warship was out cruising the ocean. And the guy in the crow's nest says, "Captain, there's an enemy ship on the horizon." The captain turns to his assistant and says, "Bring me my red shirt." All right. He goes and gets his red shirt. The captain puts it on. The battle ensues. It goes all day long, and they don't lose one sailor. About 10 minutes later, assistant comes up to the captain and says, "Hey, I got to ask you something." He says, "Before the battle started, you said, 'Bring me my red shirt.'" He goes, "Why a red shirt?" And he goes, "Because if I happened to be shot and was bleeding, the crew would not notice the blood and they would continue to fight on." He goes, "Wow, that's awesome." Next morning, the guy in the crow's nest goes, "20 enemy ships on the horizon." Captain goes, "Bring me my brown pants."
4: It was a very inconvenient day for all, because, you know, it's like you kept losing things as the day went on. Like, first the power went, well, then you're like, well, at least I have, you know, hot water, and then all of a sudden you don't have hot water, you only have cold water. Then all of a sudden we had no water, which sucked because you couldn't flush the toilet, and I'm like, I shouldn't have eaten Mexican. But then I had, like, one of those moments of clarity, because I realized even with no amenities, no electricity, no air conditioning, no power at all, no running water, and a bowl full of soupy logs, I smiled to myself, because even with all that, I figured, you know what, we're still 2,500 years ahead of the Middle East.
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7: I think about having kids. I'd love to have some kids. I've been thinking about kids. I want to have like 19 kids. I think naming them, that's going to be fun. Whatever the names that you come up with, that's exciting right there. You get to both decide, hey, do you want to name that? No, I don't like that name. Right? It's like a little game. You try to come up. I already have names picked out. I don't even know. First kid, boy, girl, I don't care. The first one that comes out, I'm naming it. I think it's beautiful. It's feminine but strong at the same time. Time for bed. I said time for bed. No cookies. Typical. Daddy's on the phone. Daddy's on the phone. I'm going to name a group of my kids after my favorite cartoon. I'm going to name a bunch of them after Transformers. That'd be great. Oh, yeah, just to be like, Optimus Prime, come here for a second. I want to talk to you. Come here, you sit next to Megatron. We're going to have a little chit-chat right here, okay? I am the Cobra Commander in this. I said no cookies! This fucking is driving me up a fucking wall! It'd be fun to have a bunch of kids and just abandon them somewhere. Just knock them out of the car. I'm out. What do you think they'd talk about?
8: Houston, one of my favorite towns with the hottest fucking strippers on the face of the planet and only about 2,000 strip clubs. What the fuck are you guys doing here? You got more strip clubs than gas stations. That's how they give you a direction. It's, yeah, you take a right at the men's club, go down to Rick's, take a left. That's how you get around. But you got like happy strippers. They're like nice. In LA, they're all like out of work actresses and they're fucking mean. They're like evil bitches that fucked up on their Baywatch audition. They're like mad at you. Yeah, because no one in LA is just like living. They're all like doing something. They're not like hanging out, you know, they're not just having a good time living life. It's always the career. I gotta have a career. They're like freaks with big holes in their soul they need to fill up with other people's attention. Not me. I'm different. That's why I'm up here. But they're fucking brutal. Like, you can't go to like strip clubs in LA. Like, you can't talk to them because they won't talk. They're mad. They're mean. Like, and every guy knows after you've been in a strip club for like, what, 10 minutes? The fact they're all naked, it gets a little boring, right? You want to talk to them and ask them like creepy questions and shit. Right? It's not just me, right? You know, I swear to God, this happened. I was in LA, and this one of my friends and this girl's dancing. I go to her, I go, hey, is this fun for you? Do you like doing this? She goes, I don't talk to guys who come here. I'm like, oh, well, it's a big deal. I'm just talking to you. Like, what's up? She goes, well, most of the guys who come here, they're fucking creeps, okay? So I have a policy. I'm like, oh, well, you know what? I mean, it's an open door. I mean, nice people can come in, too. I mean, maybe you shouldn't generalize, you know? Just, really? Well, you know what? Most of the guys who come here, they only come here for one reason. I mean, why did you come here? I'm like, somebody told me there was a place that I could go where I could see a strange girl's pussy for a dollar. Is fucked up. You know, I'm like, hello, I'm just a patron, all right? Just because I'm looking deep into your birth canal for 20 nickels, it doesn't mean I'm fucked up. It means you should have paid more attention in high school, and I have a dollar, okay? I got four quarters, and you have a bad job. Don't fuck with me because you didn't learn how to type. You know, backup plan, having pain in the ass. Think you gotta move out here and be special? I'm gonna show them I'm different from every other girl with a toe ring. Fucking brutal. Strip clubs are so funny because it's always women who like don't like their bodies that get pissed at you. You know, they hit you with that. If you go to this place, you just wanna watch those women degrade themselves. That's why you go there. You're a misogynist. That's just how it manifests itself. You don't even understand that. I'm like, look, I want to watch everyone I don't know degrade themselves, all right? It has nothing to do with men or women. I like fucking freaks. If I don't know you, I want to watch you fuck up. It's human nature. I'm curious and I like to be amused. It has nothing to do with hating anybody. If I'm walking down the street and there's a sign that says dudes blowing donkeys, I'm going in once. Alright? Doesn't mean I hate. I got nothing against dudes and I got nothing against donkeys. But if I can pay a reasonable amount of money to watch a guy suck an animal's cock, I'm gonna go. Fuck it! I'm not gonna live forever. I don't wanna be some old man walking around going, I wonder what the look on the donkey's face was. Was he confused? Did he enjoy himself? God damn it, why didn't I go? 80 years later, not a donkey show to be found. Oh, fuck me. Fuck me, fuck me.
4: 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Is it impossible to get a cup of coffee, flavored coffee, anymore in this country? 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That's it. You been in Dunkin' Donuts lately? 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Cafe culotta. The hell's that about? Man, when I was a kid, Dunkin' Donuts had two things, coffee and donuts, and that was it. You took the donut, you dunked it in the coffee, thus the fucking title of the place. Dunkin' Donuts. That's all they had, donuts and coffee, nothing else. They had no ice, no napkins, no soda, no salt, no pepper, no pate, no croissant, nothing. Walk in there now, there's soup flying around. People are eating finger sandwiches. Look at the donuts on display in a case, like relics from a former era, you know? Here's what we used to serve. We used to fry them up and sell them by the dozen back in the 70s. God almighty. And you can't smoke in any of these coffee places. Can't smoke at Starbucks, can't smoke in Joe Bar, can't smoke at Dunkin'. I'm pretty sure that coffee was invented by guys who were sitting around smoking anyways, right? And just wanted to drink something that would let them stay up late and smoke fucking more. That's my theory. Just ask me or Columbo. He'll back me up on this one. Peter Falk and Dennis Leary today walked into a Starbucks and shot 27 people without any announcement whatsoever. I actually gave the coffee up for a while. It reached that point with me. I said, you know what? I'm not going to have a heart attack in front of some 18-year-old haiku-writing motherfucker in a Starbucks, okay? It's just not going to happen. That was just my luck. He just came in here and he was yelling at me about coffee-flavored coffee, whatever the hell that is. And then he called me a haiku-writing motherfucker. I'm glad he's dead. I really am. So I gave it up. In the morning, I would suck down two Cokes back to back to get that caffeine jolt, right? So about a year ago, I'm working in Long Island making a movie. I'm driving around in my truck, and I see a 7-Eleven, and it dawns on me, of course, 7-Eleven. I can get a cup of coffee-flavored coffee in 7-Eleven. What could be more basic than a 7-goddamn-11? I walk in there, sure enough, two big aluminum metal containers, like the old days, right? One's labeled decaf, the other one has no label. What would you think? I think you would think what I thought. I pour myself a nice cup of coffee, I get up to the counter, pick the cup there to pay for it. Behind the counter, another 18-year-old kid, okay? Head shaved,
9: 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Both ears, pierced, okay? Both nostrils, pierced. Both eyebrows, fucking pierced. Tattoos coming out of the sleeves on both arms. 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They start at his knees, and this is all underwear right here, okay? Here's...

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3: Primitive. No. Margaret Thatcher. Yeah. She was on Well, Carol stormed out of here, you know. I was broken hearted. It was in the Sun, it must be true. And she ran up to fuckwit Rupert Murdoch and told him all about it. Now, I only wish her fucking brother had run her home, but... Margaret was on the telly last night speaking from Chicago. All the Tories are shitting themselves. Is she going to drop us in it? Oh, God, she's coming back. Oh, no. She'll spank us. And she said she's against the single European currency because she doesn't want an unelected body farting about with the finances of this country. So I can only imagine she's going to disband the House of Lords. Now, but Parliament kills me. I mean... The thing that's been getting me since I came back, I came back a month ago from America, and there was this raging thing about pit bulls. I mean, it's the same in America. Since I'm, these fucking dogs are biting for... Get them, they're fucking... Root. It's the ugliest fucking dog in the world. Them pit bulls, they're bought by those spectacular tattooed fuckwits, you know. Right. It's a shark on a leash, isn't it? It's pointy head with eyes at the corners. Big row of teeth and an arsehole. And Parliament, they were going to kill them all. Let's shoot the fuckers. No! Let's cut their balls off. Let's shoot them and cut their balls off. No! Let's cut the balls off first, then shoot the fuckers. Shooting's too good for them. Let's give them a hefty kick in the balls. And you know what? They sat up till 4 o'clock in the morning and they all get pissed and had a sing-song. You see, that's Parliament. You see, they lead you to believe that they make decisions in there, and the laws, and the... No, they don't. It's a big shock absorber, Parliament. Good ideas go in, and they fucking bash them about, and they fuck them up and down, and they take them to committee, and out of committee, and another wee committee, and a subcommittee. And it comes out a shadow of its former self, you know, of use to no bugger. The dogs, will we shoot them, or will we cut the balls off? Decision, we'll make people register them at the post office. Now that's got the tattooed fuckwits shaking in their shoes. Oh, not the post office. What are we going to do? Oh, I don't even know where my savings book is.
4: Michael Jackson doesn't even look like a human being anymore. You understand that if aliens took over the planet, it would separate all the races. They would look at Michael and go, oh, fuck, you got here first. Shit, we're late, Captain. We're fucking late. Do you think he did it? I don't know. But I will tell you this. The problem here isn't Michael. The problem is fucking parents. Michael fits the profile of a pedophile. Is he one? I don't fucking know. I wasn't there. But does he fit the profile?
3: Oh, yes.
4: He's like a pedophile to the fucking 30th degree on paper. Other pedophiles have fucking candy. Here, little kid, I got some candy. Michael, that fucker's on a whole nother level. Hey, I got a roller coaster. I have elephants and giraffes in my backyard. Other pedophiles are like, how the fuck do you compete? He's got a goddamn park in his house. How the fuck do parents take their kids to Michael Jackson's house?
3: Well, I didn't know you was a pedophile.
4: Dick, look at him dance. He's got the move, kick in the head and hee-hee. What is that? What is hee-hee? What the fuck is that? Oh, the move of submission and then bam, right on the head. What is that? I ain't taking my fucking kid to goddamn Michael Jackson's house. I don't even let my kids go to fucking church. You see what I'm fucking saying? Look at what just happened.
3: Oh, Carlos, you're not gonna do jokes about priests playing with little fucking bolas. See how you all, oh no, Carlos, no.
0: Your wife told me about you, muscles, big shoulders, big arms, big thighs, no dick. It's like putting an inchworm in a tunnel, that's what she told me. 220 pounds of dynamite with a quarter inch fucking fuse. Your wife told me your dick is so small she could blow you and eat a hero sandwich at the same time. You bulky head cocksucker. But I'm sitting there wearing this one earring. What does that mean? I'm just half a fag? Look how pretty I look from this side of my face. Wants to see how tough he looks wearing mommy stuff. Oh, fucking hot on. Fuck with me. He probably don't even bang it too good anyway. Him and the tattoo artist, look at him. Right, this is yours, right? 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
2: There's so many cool voices out there. I think that's because there's so many people. Arnold Schwarzenegger has a cool voice. That voice he uses when he asks a question. That cool voice. That you doing? Who are you? He can ask any question that sounds cool. Like, what color is your hair? Do you want to touch my bicep? Why are you looking at my belly button? You ever hear Schwarzenegger yell, though? You don't know what to do. Laugh, cry, run away, find shelter. He starts screaming and his face gets all contorted. You can't understand him. He's like, there's a what?
3: There's a bomb! Get down! What do you think I'm yelling? That's what I yell. Why are you yelling? There's a bomb!
2: At that point, even Mike Tyson's going, I can't believe such a big guy has such a funny voice. That's really ludicrous. You guys would not be laughing if Tyson were here. Neither would I. Last thing I'd see is Tyson's fist come at me in slow motion. I hear the Jaws music. I'd be on the ground. Tyson be doing his own impressions. Here's an impression for you, Frank Evander Holyfield. I'm sorry, I didn't hear you.
4: You know, I got to talk about Michael, too. Fuck it. You know, ain't nothing changed. Shit, I love Michael. Got to meet him. Michael, the baddest entertainer in the world. How many motherfuckers can say they jamming in Bucharest? How many motherfuckers can say that? You know I'm jamming in Bucharest next week, right? Michael got Iranians like this. You's a bad motherfucker when you got them motherfuckers jumping. Cause all they wanna do is blow up shit. Niggas have bombs on the back like this. If you ain't good, we blowing it up. Go on, motherfucker. I think Michael's a Mac, man. I think he pimping Brooke. I think once some cameras off, Michael like this would look. Look, bitch, don't play with me. Make me a motherfucking sandwich. Beat it. Make me a goddamn sandwich. Don't fuck around, Brooke. Got a little of my father in me now. Don't fuck around, man. Nah, and then Liz Taylor gonna bring her ass out. Remember on the interview, Liz come tell her, I wanna say a few words about Michael. I wanna, bitch, no you don't, Liz. What? We talking to Michael. And you notice Liz was sitting down telling Oprah stories about Michael, and Michael was in the back, like Liz like this, rocking. Remember when he was rocking, he was listening his ass off like, bitch, don't you tell Oprah no shit I don't want her to know. You shouldn't have been out this motherfucker, girl. And you know what fucked me up? Michael wanted to meet me, though. That's fucked me up. Michael Jackson, man, wanted to meet me. I said, damn. And it was a trip, because his security came and got me, you know. And his security tried, you know how a motherfucker do their job too, you know, just overdo this shit. Security acting like it was some big CIA shit. You know, gonna walk up to me and shit. Excuse me, Martin? Yeah, well, look here. Michael will meet you. Michael who, motherfucker? Michael from Good Times? Michael who? Motherfucker talking about Michael. Michael who, motherfucker? He talking about Michael! And I was like, oh shit! Michael won't meet me? Now I thought, when I meet Michael Jackson, I would walk in there and just stay myself, be myself. You know, walk in like the man I am. You know, just walk in, yo, what's up, Mike? Pleasure to meet you, you know. Just doing my thing, you know. Fucking with the white people. Oops, no offense, Mike. Didn't mean to go down on ya. But it was different because I walked in and I felt like a little bitch. And once again, the shit just came out. I went in doing medleys and shit of Michael's songs. How you doing, Michael? How you doing? Been the two of us, we are up no more. But what fucked me up was Michael shook my hand and he jumped back. Motherfucker, like, what the fuck you jumping for, man? You asked to meet me, Michael. I didn't ask to meet you. And Miss Jackson was sitting in the corner, and I ain't see her. I said, hey, how you doing, Miss Jackson? And she jumped up, Joe, stop beating the kids. Joe, stop beating the kids. And I had to calm her down. No, Miss Jackson, no. I was explaining to Michael I loved it and beat it. Nah, he didn't say nothing about beating the kids. Everything, I'm Martin. Yeah, beat it, the music, his song. No, I'm not the one who hit LaToya with the chair, Miss Jackson. Calm down. I did not hit LaToya. Well, shit, you said the bitch was psychic. She should have known the chair was coming.
0: He looks like he eats a lot of candy.
5: I do love food. I even enjoy watching people make food. But you ever notice the Food Network is far more interesting when you're hungry? When you're full, you're like, this is stupid. But when you're hungry, the Food Network's like porn. You're like, oh, yeah. Whip it up, baby. It is a little embarrassing when someone catches you watching the Food Network. What are you watching? The Food Network. Why are your pants off?
0: I like food. A lot.
5: I do love food. I like to eat late at night, too. You know, you're not supposed to eat late at night. And then again, you're not supposed to drink booze in the morning. And apparently, you're never supposed to smoke crack. Oh, whatever, I'm not training for the Olympics. Sorry, after an entire hour of work, I want to unwind with a burger and a crack pipe. If I do that every night, does it make me some crackhead?
0: This guy's a crackhead. That's why he's so pale. He's the fattest crackhead I've ever seen.
5: I have gained some weight, but most of this is a stomach implant. Can't y'all regret it? Like when I'm talking to a woman and I will catch her staring at my belly. I'll be like, hello, I'm up here. Not some piece of flab for you to oogle at. I don't care if I'm in a tube top and I'm rubbing cocoa butter while I'm riding a unicycle going la la la la.
0: That was the worst impression of a unicycle I've ever seen. It's like he didn't even try.
5: Starting to realize I'm a pig. You know you're a pig when you eat something that tastes horrible, but you don't notice till the last bite. Oh, well, this wasn't even good. I gotta eat something else, get rid of that flavor. You ever eat so much you feel sick? Isn't that the best? Then you feel like a real American.
0: Oh, that was strangely patriotic. It's weird.
5: I'm a pig. Ever get hungry watching a commercial? And then you realize it's a commercial for dog food? Oh, those are savory chunks of beef. Rich, creamy. Oh, why are they giving it to the dog? Oh, no. Thank God for packaging.

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2: See, I relieve my stress by buying stuff. I go to Cabela's or Bass Pro Shops. Yeah. Here's the problem. I'm an impulse buyer. I'm like, oh, look, I bought a deer feeder. Then I think, oh, man, I got to get it home. And that drives my wife crazy because she's very much a list shopper. Like, she hates it when I get on airplanes because the airlines now have this magazine called Sky Mall Magazine. Oh, that is my crack. I know it's just crap, but it's crap I got to have. I bought an escalator for my house. Just because it conveniently fits underneath the bed. That's how they get you. You've been flipping through that magazine, not paying a bit of attention. And all of a sudden, this will catch your eye. Tired of your knees touching when you sleep? Well, now that you mention it, yes, I am. And they sell some stupid stuff in there. Have you seen that rubber thing you put on your shoes? And it says, you can aerate your own lawn. Okay. How big a loser are you? Stomping around your yard. I'm saving money. Don't get me wrong, it works. She got really mad at me when I bought a digital fly swatter out of that magazine. Well, come on, it keeps track of swats, hits, and kills. And the best part is, you can hook it to the internet and you can see where you rank nationally as a fly swatter. I did see one item in that magazine that made me laugh out loud. It's house shoes with headlights. I couldn't believe it either. House shoes with headlights. My first thought was, who buys these? Then the other night I was walking to the bathroom, I stubbed my toe on the bed. You know what I got now? House shoes with headlights, baby. They are awesome. The other night I took the trash out, my high beams hit a deer, he just stood there. Sometimes I like to beat my wife to bed and I'll just lay naked on the bed in a dark room except for my house shoes with headlights on. So it's like a movie premiere. It's like, hey, hey, hey. Coming to a theater near you. King Kong. She goes, put on your underwear. It's more like Smallville. Yeah, she gets on me about my shopping. Yeah, she ordered us a catalog that's just stuff for our dogs. 42 pages dog stuff. She bought a dog feeding dish that's this high off the ground. I said, why'd you buy that? And she goes, so he don't have to bend his neck to eat. I just saw him licking his own ass. Excuse me for thinking he's limber enough to eat. She goes, well, it helps with his digestion. I go, his digestion's just fine. I pick it out of the backyard every morning.
3: I think Employee of the Month is a good example of when a person can be a winner and a loser at the same time. I like sports. I like professional football. I like to go, yeah. Wow. I like to get to the stadium. I like to get to the stadium to see the games live, you know? And I paint my chest before I leave the house. But I don't have that many friends, you know, so I usually just do punctuation. And like tack on a group already in progress. But sometimes, sometimes it works out kind of weird because we ended up on TV one time and it said, Jets?
4: You ever walked into a plate glass window? See, the thing about that, too, is there's pain involved. But you can't cry. You've just got to laugh because everybody else around you is laughing. Even if they're not laughing, they're trying to be concerned. You okay? You okay? I'm sorry. Are you okay? So you don't want to cry, like, you know, you,

Whoa, man, that's so clean and shiny. I said, whoa. They should have a little sticker, a little happy face or something. I didn't see it. Just isn't that funny? Is that blood? That was funny. Can you help me find my eye? I can't find my... It's funny, I know. It's bad when you're trying to be cool. You're saying goodbye to somebody and you go right into a pole. They will never call me. People are so funny. I always try to guess what kind of music people listen to, and I always play little games like that when I'm out by myself. Like when I was in the grocery store today, I was I always try to guess what people, you know, are coming in for, what they have to pick up or what they're just, you know, kind of picking up because they're there. You know, especially if it's just a few items. If it's like baked beans, douche, and a lawn chair.

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5: I come from a weird family originally. That did not call for a response. Who the hell are you people, the Cleavers? It's a show in the 50s. Leave It to Beaver. Not a porno. Grew up with three religions in our house. Catholic, Protestant, and Jewish. Very confusing. Every holiday. Pass the ham. Whoops, wrong day. German, Irish, American, Indian. Yeah, no drinking in our family. Came right out of the womb. Woo! They cut the cord, they found an olive. My first breath was a 2.3. Mother's nipple had a tap on. Whole family's nuts, I'm telling you. I'm the normal one. I'm Marilyn Munster in my family. 60s. My grandmother smokes and grows pot. Now, you have not lived till you've seen your old granny hoeing weed in the backyard.
6: Ah, we got a bumper crop this year. I'm telling you, this shit'll fuck you up. I'm as high as five people right now. Good to see all my grandchildren.
5: Just me, Nana.
6: I'm wasted.
5: Hey, Nana, aren't you afraid of the cops finding out about this?
6: Fuck them. I tell them I got glaucoma.
5: Go ahead and laugh. That's my grandmother. Now, I quit smoking pot a long time ago. It's kind of strange when you quit before your grandmother does. I visit her, she gives me peer pressure.
6: Come on, lighten up, will ya? Have a joint with your grandmother. What a pussy. Come on, let me give you a shotgun.
5: She's got these big, wet granny lips, too. She can whisper in her own ear. She'd suck on that joint. Hey, Nana, let me ring that out for you there. She lived up on the third floor. One time she's yelling up there,
6: I got a loose joint.
5: I'm thinking it's a bone problem. She's got half a spleef burning in her sofa.
6: Somebody find it. Come on, it's Hawaiian.
5: My friends in high school used to love smoking with her, too. They come over and they roll her one. Here you go, Nana.
6: What's this skinny stuff you're handing me? My husband's schlong is bigger. Come on, roll me a fatty.
5: I used to play with her, too. You know, she'd get paranoid, she'd get stoned. They go, hey, Nana, you feeling all boxed in?
6: You're an asshole. Come here, I'll kick you in the balls.
5: I quit smoking a long time ago. I'll tell you what, when we were kids, though, we smoked pot. They always try to scare us from doing that. That never works with kids. I come home 3 a.m, I had these anti-drug commercials. Remember the one with the egg? They go, "This is your brain." I'm thinking, "Who's high here, dude?" "That's an egg." "Pass that quiz." And they crack it and fry it. "This is your brain on drugs. Think about it. Now I'm stoned. What do I have?" "The munchies." "I see this egg. That's not my brain. That's Denny's. Let's go." "Grand slam. Beat the check." "Well, you did that too, didn't you?" Dine and dash.
0: And as far as the whole fluffy thing, it's cool being fluffy, man. My ex-girlfriend, she was cool. She was fluffy too. She was, man. I used to call her up in the middle of the night, and all my friends would always tell us how romantic we were. I'd call her up, no big deal, right? Old school, huh? Pick up the phone. "Hey, what are you doing?"
7: "Oh, nothing. I'm just here."
0: "Ooh, where?"
7: "In the kitchen."
0: "Oh, really?" "Ooh, what are you doing in the kitchen?"
7: "Oh, nothing. I'm just baking."
0: "Oh, really?" "Ooh, what are you baking?"
7: "Oh, nothing. Just a chocolate cake."
0: "Oh, really?" "Oh, baby, say it slow. Say it slow."
7: "Chocolate cake."
0: "Ay, Dios mío. Baby, I can't take it anymore. I'm gonna come. You're gonna come. I'm gonna come over and eat your cake." All right, man. I kind of miss her.
8: Oh, stop. And these drugs, man. They do these drugs are just insane, man. And these, anyone on antidepressants, by the way, let me just ask this real quick. Anybody? It's okay if you are, because some people need them. 2 out of 3. Someone it kicks ass for. They're like, "Woohoo!" No. All right, good for you. Does it peak you or bring you down? What does it do? Get you in the middle, right? You don't have peaks and valleys anymore, right?
9: Yeah. Like this show?
8: Yeah?
9: I'm low.
8: The show what?
9: I'm low.
8: You're low because of this show?
9: Yeah.
8: Wow, you got a lot of stocks in Pfizer, don't you? You know what, dude? Just because you don't get it doesn't mean it's not funny. Someone nuts up and think they're gonna heckle me. I do this for a living, motherfucker. Are you kidding me?
9: Yeah.
8: All right, now shut the fuck up. I said it in Swedish because I know there's a lot of international people here. See, but I was messing with his drug. I get it. I was messing with his drug. He's like, "Hey, quit talking shit. Daddy need his medicine." I get it, but these drugs, my mom was a manic depressive schizophrenic, and she wouldn't take her medication, which ended her life horribly. You know, yeah, it's okay, but you know, my dad actually asked her one time, I asked my dad, he said, "Why wouldn't mom take her medication?" And my father looks at me, he goes, "It was the scariest moment of our marriage." I said, "Why wouldn't you take this?" And she said, "Because you never know how high my highs are, and you'll never know how low my lows are." And I kind of get it. The weird thing is, I got it. You know, I want the peaks and valleys of this life. I want a little anxiety. I want to feel high joy. That's what I want, man. I don't want something that gets me in the middle. You know? Give me a drug that pops my ass out of bed at 7 a.m. and makes me do laundry. That's the drug I want, man. Invent something called get off your acidone. I would take that all day. Wouldn't you? Something that made me do my taxes and not be afraid? Wouldn't that be phenomenal? It's January 2nd and my taxes are finished. I love Get Off Your Ass at Home. Because we have drugs for the stupidest stuff. They have some that drug for something called restless leg syndrome. Really? Restless leg syndrome? Really? This is a problem? I didn't know this was a problem. I've never met one of these people. Hold up on AIDS and cancer. We got this shaking leg thing going on. Are these people all locked in a camp somewhere? We won't let them kind of integrate with societies? That was just looking through the barbed wire at us one day. I hope the telethon raises enough money this year. I want restless leg syndrome, man. I want nonstop leg syndrome because I hate doing cardio. I want to OD on Get Off Your Ass and on crap. Ah, crap, ah, crap. What's wrong, Tennis? I don't know. I got to run a 3-2-40 and then paint Oregon. I'll be back. Wouldn't you take Get Off Your Acetone in a second? 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

0: my Cirque du Soleil bow. I'm going to be very clear about something. My mother was manic, depressive, schizophrenic, shot and killed herself after she had just got out of prison. My sister was raised by that mother. My sister actually, she dated this guy and they broke up every couple of days. So one day, she went home after he broke up with her to his house, got his gun from the drawer, sat at the end of her bed and blew her brains all over his headboard. I just went through a 5-year divorce that cost me $2 million. And you heard about my dad. If anybody, by law, should be forced to take antidepressants. Instead, I chose to be an antidepressant. And you can take me with alcohol. You know what makes me mad is tomorrow these drug companies, and if you have stock, call them, because these drug companies, all you G5 and 6 people, call them. And tell them, make a drug tomorrow. You know, they could do it. They could whip a drug that would get us out of bed at 7. We'd bust our ass all day. We'd be happy. We'd make a lot of money, but they'll never do it. You know why? Because then they couldn't control us, and I didn't realize this until I stopped taking my medication.
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2: Some stupid TV. This is a good time of year for TV, though, because they show all the religious movies, all the holiday movies. My favorite one's not on until Easter, though. It's the Ten Commandments. Whole story of Moses. Oh, great movie. And awesome guy. If you believe in him, he's my favorite guy in the whole Bible. Because his whole life consisted of starting out on one trip, and he ended up completely lost in the desert for 40 years. Thinking, see, he was probably just a typical guy standing out there going, oh, we're not lost. I know right where I'm at. They were lost for 40 years. You know, his wife was just bitching at him. I have asked you to stop and get directions for 27 years now. No, I'm not getting back on the goddamn camel, mister. You're gonna talk to somebody. I don't care if it's that burning bush over there. I want some goddamn information. Forget him, forget her. Thousands of people follow the guy. That's faith, man. That's the ultimate faith. Because I could see following somebody for like a day. What into that, oh, I don't know, 28th, 29th year. Don't you think somebody would have slipped down a line and said, hey, Mo, come here for a minute. Can we get a look at that map for a decade? You're just not the MacGyver we've been hoping for. Oh, I believe in the story, though, because Catholics believe in everything. Oh, too many things. That's why about 5 or 6 times a year, you can be guaranteed on the national news there'll be some crazy Catholic, never Baptist, never Jew, it's always some crazy Catholic standing out in her front yard going, well, yeah. I have the Virgin Mary in my freezer. I went in to get another ice cube for my highball. There she was right next to the goddamn tater tot. And there'll be 100 Catholics paying $5 a head to look in that lady's freezer. There's so many religions. The one I really don't understand is Gideon's. I've never met a Gideon. I've never seen a Gideon. I've never seen a Gideon church, but their Bibles are in every single hotel room. They're like the Easter Bunny religion. They just drop shit off and you never, ever see them. Heaven and hell, I believe in that. Some people have strange beliefs. I have a friend who's Jehovah's Witness. They only believe that 144,000 people are going to heaven. That's it, 144,000 people. I thought, well, that's fine if you believe that, but would you then go door to door trying to get more people? Not me. I'd be keeping that a very big secret. There's only 8 seats left. Would you quit telling people? I believe in hell. I don't care if I go. I'll finally get to meet Madonna. And being her sitting on a hot little Catholic corner with me going, well, that like a virgin stuff's not quite so funny anymore. Actually, I hope Madonna goes to heaven, not because I'm nice. It's because I'm counting on her to set that curve, boy. Tell you what, if I get up there and find out she got ass, be like, oh, Pete, if you already let that hose bag in, I am not answering any questions about stealing from Walmart. There's too many religions. They're all totally different, and everybody thinks they're right. That's impossible. Somebody's going to be right, and the rest of us are just going to be, like, really wrong. We're going to finally get to heaven, see God, and just go, oh, shit, we were way off. Who is it? I don't know, but his hat says, who farted?
3: He's a cartoon. He hunts rabbits. And now you can hear his sexy side. It's Elmer Fudd Reads Porno.
4: Suddenly, she was groping my crotch.
3: Elmer, like you've never heard him before.
4: She slowly undressed me and grasped my erect gland.
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3: 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It's not dirty.
4: It's erotic. Ha ha.

0: You know, think about it. All the pressures, especially women. Women have a lot of pressures. You know why? Because you buy into it. You get those Cosmo magazines, and you see some anorexic, you know, woman there, you know, and then you look at yourself in the mirror, and you go, damn. It's never gonna happen. Give it up. And the minute you get married, you know what? It's a conspiracy. Mexican women are so jealous of their men. They all think that we're Elvis to them, right? They're so jealous, they try to fatten us up. So no other woman will want us. Look what happened to you. But they still love us. They love us because they know that inside that fat guy, there's a cute guy in there. And as long as they don't know that, it's all right. And it's unfair. Because when a man gets big, we're not fat, we're big. Hey, man, you know about Big Johnny? Yeah, he's big, isn't he? Big Johnny. You never say Big Lupe. Oh, you mean that Big Marrana? Yeah. Oh, yeah, the cabrona whose chichis are like two Volkswagens under her sweater? Yeah, I know her. Losing weight, what a waste of time. Listen, life is too short. If you're happy the way you are, then just do it, man. Life is too short. It'll go in an instant. Most of us live our whole lives trying to please other people. We dress. For what reason? So you'll like it, you know? That's what women are always asking you, you know? Do you like this? Do you like that? Do you like this? Let's be honest. We'd like you naked. You know? You want to see me happy? Drop them, baby. Anorexia is an Anglo thing, I think, because every time I see them, it's always some Caucasian girl.
1: I don't know. I just can't eat. Food is just repulsive to me. I eat it and I just see myself really fat in the mirror.
0: I said, get a different mirror. Because Mexicans, we don't suffer from anorexia. Look around the room. Our problem isn't, you know, under-eating, it's overeating. We can get to be 300 pounds, our mom will still go, hey, mijo. You're so flaco. Look at you. I can see your belt. Because our food is so good. You ever had menudo? You don't want to know what's in there. Just eat it. We eat parts of the pig. The pig doesn't want back. You'll never see Mexicans on Oprah, Sally, Jesse, Geraldo. Mexicans who refuse to eat on the next Oprah. There'll be four empty chairs. Where are they? They're eating. They're in the green room stuffing their face. I should have my own infomercial. You know, all these weight losing diet things? I have the perfect one, you know? Hi, this is Paul Rodriguez introducing my new tape, How to Lose Weight the Hispanic Way. Let me ask you something. Have you ever overdosed on sopapillas? Are you so fat that when you go to the beach, Greenpeace rallies around you? Are you afraid to be buried in a piano box? Well, if you are, send for my tape. Stop eating, you big fat marrano. Stop eating, you big fat marrano will help you achieve your goal. Within 2 months, you'll be able to know what sex you are. Now, I know you don't got $29.95, so send me whatever change you got, eh? I don't have an 800 number, so call me at the Texaco station in the corner. Send me whatever money you have, even if you have to crush aluminum cans, and I'll rush you a tape. Not a videotape, I will send you duct tape. So you can duct tape your pie hole. You can duct tape your big hocico so you can stop eating, you big fat marrano. Send for it today. And now, I have a couple of testimonials. Here's Manuel Ruiz, who sent for my tape.
2: 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At one point, I was actually freebasing chorizo. Me and my wife had a $342 a day chorizo habit. Towards the end, she didn't need to use lipstick because her lips were red all the time.
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0: 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Thank you for coming out tonight.
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5: I don't know what's more embarrassing in this country, that Michael Phelps fell from the graces for smoking marijuana, or that you looked up to a swimmer in the first place. Are you out of your mind? Swimming? You mean that thing you instinctively do before you die?
6: Yeah, but he's really fast. It's pretty heroic.
5: The first thing Michael Phelps should have done when that photo came out was call Kobe Bryant's publicist. Because Kobe was accused of rape, and all he had to do was settle in civil court for millions of dollars, change his jersey number, win a championship, and that soulless town in LA couldn't be prouder. Yeah, I just hope when parents let their kids run around in number 24 jerseys, they have the decency to be like, well, come on, number 8 was the rapist. 24 just has a great work ethic and an unblockable turnaround. Michael Phelps, he won 13 gold medals in Beijing, which I'm told is a lot. Wait till he competes in the Special Olympics, because he will clean up. And yeah, he'll get in. He has an underbite. That's a sign of Downs. How is that guy shattering world records with that mouth filling with water on every stroke? Knock it off with shaving your balls, an orthodontist could get 3 seconds off your best time. And I don't know all the rules to your sport, but I'm pretty sure your ears can't paddle. And then what did we do? We awarded him 50 most beautiful. I can only assume we were doing a neck down issue. Let me guess, Fergie was on the cover? Oh, because she's fugly. You ever seen her? No one has. Cameras hold on her about that long before record sales dip. I mean, she can't sing and she's ugly? Thanks for ruining the Black Eyed Peas. Some of you still like them? That's because you're 2000 and late.
7: I've got a feeling.
5: Kangaroos can't hop backwards. It's not very funny, but you learned something. I don't care how drunk you get tonight, you will never forget that. You'll be in Australia 9 years from now. Your friend will get attacked by a kangaroo and you'll instinctively yell, get behind him.
8: Wait, how did I know to say that? How did I know to say that? Am I a wizard? Have I always been a wizard? Well, then why don't I have a demon?
5: I love Snapple facts. I wish they would hire me. I'd give them facts, they'd be silly. Like, babies aren't dishwasher safe.
8: People be like, oh my goodness, who doesn't know this? Well, I guess if they keep one baby out of the dishwasher, they're doing a good thing over there. Thanks, Summer Peach.
5: I prefer the tease. This is my impression of Johnny Depp before he leaves his house at night. If you don't know, Johnny Depp's 48 years old. I assume it goes like this. Hold on, guys, I'll be right with you. I have to put on another bracelet. I only have 6 on. I want to wear 7 tonight. I know you're in a hurry, but I have to make sure my belt is askew and my handkerchief is just so, because I'm almost 50 and I love accessories. Cool should have a cutoff, and my vote is 48. The TV show Intervention is like Punk'd for junkies. I like watching movies on DVD. I don't need all the extras. I don't need to see alternate endings. They're never that different. There's longer, a few more swear words, and a boob that the general public couldn't handle. If you're gonna give me alternate endings, you better blow me away. Let me watch The Mighty Ducks with my nephew. Yeah, we watch the alternate ending, where they lose the hockey game. Then they go back to the locker room, they start doing blow and jerking off on each other. Emilio's dead in the shower. You're like, holy cow. Whoa. Did you see the alternate ending? No, no, no. They went in a completely different direction. I think Disney was smart with the original. That alternate ending was a little too heavy for the kids. That's Disney always sneaking in subliminal stuff in our movies. Did you know there's a penis on the Little Mermaid box? You try to draw Ariel for 6 months and not put a dick somewhere. God, I love that fish half. Liberal. You ever have somebody close to you die and you're like, oh, the last thing I said to them was, I hope you get dick cancer. Right? That's an awful last thing to have said. That's why I don't say it anymore. It's just not worth it. I don't see my mother very often, but when I do, oh, I make sure I end every conversation with something so profound, just in the off chance that she does kick the bucket, I can still have a relatively decent weekend. Right, but it's hard, because she will ramble on the phone forever about nothing. Daniel, I just finished a 500-piece puzzle, and you won't believe this, I did the corners last. I will believe it, and I gotta go, but I want you to know that you're a rose in a field of daisies. And she's like, I want you to know that you can come out of the closet any day now.
8: Easy, whore. I don't say that. Then my brother would get everything.
4: I like to fuck with entertainers because they out there for us to fuck with. I really like to get rappers. They like to name themselves shit. Some of them don't live up to their name, you know. I'm gonna tell you one little rapper that ain't living up to her name, though. Foxy Brown. Mm-mm, TV is kind to that bitch, let me tell you. Cause I saw that little hoe in person. I'm still looking for Foxy. I'm telling you, I looked at the bitch sideways, upside down, left and right. Foxy ain't on her ass. And I know, fellas, I know y'all love her cause she got the ill na-na. Y'all better quit fucking with that ill na-na. Y'all gonna get a sicky dicky. And I ain't saying she's so ugly, but she got a real bad case of acne. And you know Pam Grier wore the name Foxy Brown well, you know? And I'm looking at this little bumpy faced bitch going, you ain't Foxy Brown. If you is, old Foxy needs some oxy. That's why, ladies, you gotta be careful what you name your children. When you know you're having a baby, name them some shit they can live up to. Cause I got some friends ain't gonna never live up to their names. I do, I got a friend named Alexis, look like a Buick. Buick. You know one of them old fucked up cars with one door different color than the rest of the shit. That's... Then I got a friend named Champagne, look like a 40. Not a regular 40. One of them bottles you bust up against the curb to cut a motherfucker with. Oh, roughneck 40. And I don't want to see what I saw at the airport today. Now, you know children are usually very beautiful. It's rare that you find an ugly child, but when you do, oh, that little motherfucker is a horror, ain't he? Saw one at the airport today, big giant ass head. Boy, head so big he leaning over when he walking. He would knock kneed and cross-eyed. He had a pamper swole up about 5 times his normal size from pissing in it. A t-shirt so dirty he had a sucker stuck to it with lint on it. He fucked up running around. His mama talking about Denzel. Who? Bitch, he gonna need a nickname. And Memphis, thank y'all for coming out, joining the Queens of Comedy. We love y'all. Peace and love.
9: All your nonsense, bullshit, Republican and fucking khaki pants talk about we have to stop playing God. It's not our place to play God between abortion and cloning and all this shit. You're playing God every time you try to tell someone when they're ready to fuck, because God already told you when you're ready to fuck. When you start producing sperm and you start bleeding like a fucking speared pig. Yeah, that's when you're ready to fuck. Sperm and blood, yeah, the menstruation, that's when God... Or we can say nature if you're logical, but for the rest of you, we'll go with your God. That's when you're ready to fuck. Yeah, it's dirty, but it's true. I mean, I'm not saying they should fuck someone my age, but nature takes care of that, too. I don't want to fuck a 13-year-old for the same reason I don't want to fuck a 20-year-old sorority girl. They're annoying. Yeah, nature takes care of it. Quit calling the government, you fucking cunts. Government need a babysitter. I don't want to fuck a 20-year-old for the... I want to sit there. Yeah, nothing to say. Michelle Wee. Do you know Michelle Wee, the golfer? Fucking hot. Asian chick. She's an Asian chick golfer. It's fucking tall drink of fucking Asian. Tall drink of fucking yellow rust water. Hot. And you see a picture, you go, I want to fuck her. Then you find out she's 15, and you go, oh, fuck, I guess I'm a child molester. You go, I don't... But then you hear her talk. She signs an endorsement deal for a fucking $3 million or whatever, and then ESPN covers her, and they go, what are you going to do with the money? And she goes, I never can... I'm going to save the world. And you go, all right, now I don't want to fuck you. Yeah, nature took care of that. Not a law, not fucking government intervention in MySpace and on the internet. Yeah, nature. Fucking sad. I've lived a fucked up life. 15-year-old pussy is not gonna get me hard. Fucking professional pussy has a hard time. Like, all right, I gotta fucking, I'm making you work. I know. I know, whore. You haven't dealt with this yet, but you've been in the business. It's time to step up. Once you've had that weird drug sex, like the fucked up MDMA riddled anything goes kind of sex with someone you're not going to see again, she's doing bumps off your cock when she's having to fucking squeeze enough blood in to keep the bump from falling in the toilet. She's gonna having to fucking cradle your cock like a baby in her palm, because otherwise it's going to drop down, the bump will fall off, but you keep fucking anyway with a sex toy. Shit that's not even sex toys. It's just shit from the dollar store, but it'll fit, so it's a sex toy now. Get it in there. Get up on top of me, 69, and bite on my scrot sack while I put two thumbs in your ass and drink flat champagne out of your coos. That kind of sex is hard to top. Fucking 15-year-old Michelle Wee's aren't going to be up for this job. I know that. Nature took care of that. Yeah. Inventorying the anal beads afterwards. So you didn't know you didn't leave something behind. I think there were six on this string, weren't they? You check you, I'll check me. I got glow-in-the-dark anal beads, which are fantastic if there's ever a power outage and you can't find your asshole. 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Baby, honey, say blue dolphin. Blue dolphin, honey, your snatch just fell straight out of your pajamas. It's on my shoe. You didn't say nothing.
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0: I just celebrated my 42nd birthday. Clap for me. Right. On my birthday, I was sitting in the dentist's office reading an article in Cosmopolitan, and I found out that I have passed my sexual peak. That's right. They said men peak at 25. I was married at 25. I wasn't getting no coochie. Oh my God, my sexual peak, my best screwing is officially behind me. And I find that extremely sad. You know what I'm saying? I mean, you think about it. You remember when you first start seeing somebody and you start sleeping together, you know? Oh, you having sex every day. Oh, you screwing so hard you locking the nap off the nightstand, you know? Covers all pushed down to the foot of the bed, you know? Mattress just lopsided, you know what I'm saying? You got that big-ass wet spot right there in the middle. You know what I mean? Oh, y'all know what the wet spot is. You done screwed so hard and sweated it, and sweated it, and sweated it. And you got that wet spot. And now you got to decide who's going to sleep in that bed, boy. You know what I'm saying? Get over, baby. Oh, it's cold over here. Stop. Leave me alone. You know, I don't even have no wet spot. You know, and I miss that. I mean, I really do. Matter of fact, you spend the night in my house and you wake up in a wet spot, I probably peed on your ass sometime during the night. That's all I'm saying. I had the pee-pee dream. You know the one. Damn. You know, I'm serious. As an older man, we make love differently than young men. Not necessarily better, but different. All right? You know, old man, we ain't gonna be trying to break your back. We ain't gonna have, you know, kind of wild ass positions and all that. We don't wanna have to explain what happened to the ambulance drivers if they have to come over there. You know what I'm saying? I'm serious. At my age, if I get a cramp, I need professional help. Don't be rubbing none of your grandmama salve on my leg. Damn. Call them white folk, please. You know, I'm saying, you know, you ain't never got to worry about no old man standing up behind you, having you bent over the waist, talking about, ooh, say my name, baby. Please, standing up and screwing? Oh, no. I already got blood pressure problem, you know. Not there you go, you know what I'm saying? It's either or. If me and you having sex, I guarantee you, one of us gonna be laying down. You do what you got to do. I'm just talking about me. I don't give a damn. And women always complain that black men don't go downtown. He won't go downtown. But y'all must ain't dating no older brother. Old live downtown. You hear me? I got an apartment, a parking space, and everything. I ain't playing. I'm talking about me. I'm just saying. I will lick your coochie for absolutely no good reason. You hear me? Ain't got to be no special occasion or nothing. Just, I'll lick the hair off your thighs. I'm just talking about me. Get yourself an older man. Now things will be different for you. Now, a lot of times when you get that older man, you lose your mind. You have to maintain realistic expectations. All right? In other words, you got to understand, it's some stuff that just ain't going to happen. I was out in St. Louis a little while ago, met this young girl. She wanted to go hang after the show. I was like, cool. We got back to the hotel. She slammed the door and leaned all up against it, all seductive and sexy like, ooh, Mr. Wendell, I want to make love to you all night long. Ooh,
12: all night long. I was like, well, damn, baby, who else coming over? You know what I'm saying? I'm sorry, I ain't that much Viagra in the world. The only way you're gonna make love all night long at an old man's house is if you bring another nigga with you. That's my time. I'm out of here. Peace and love. Holler.
13: I ain't got but a few minutes. I want to let y'all know I'm from the projects in Chicago, goddammit, where brothers just fuck up the whole English language. Y'all got any brothers here to just fuck it up? See, brothers can't say them STR words, right? They got to make them all SK. You know, you be like, how's your drink? It's kind of strong. Where you stay? 39th Street. You all right? Yeah, I'm great. I trip on them brothers be trying to say shit and can't get it out and just end up saying, fuck it. You ever see him? Man, I had the hope. No, she was good. Fuck that. And look, a nigga's favorite black adjective, the only black adjective that motherfuckers use a lot, bone. What the fuck is bone? White shirt, black tie, bone. These the same motherfuckers that just get high, had nicknames like stay high. You know, these type of motherfuckers, the drug commercials remind these motherfuckers that they want to get high. You be sitting there with stay high, he be damn near sleep, scratching. Commercial come on and say, this is drugs. And this is your brain on drugs. Any questions? Stay high, be talking about some shit. That's just what I need, too. A fire-ass joint and an egg sandwich. Shit. I trip, there's a lot of pretty ladies in the house, man. I love pretty ladies, Jack. But fellas, you ever trip out when you meet a woman? You be in the club, and everything about it is beautiful until you get up on it's just one thing you just can't fucking take. You know, she had that beautiful face and big old titties like elbow. I got to have elbows. I wouldn't want that bra to pop up and you see them red hot water bottles hit that mother. Dush bags. She got them pretty titties, man, and nice waistline and cuffed ass on her, thighs, calves, toes. Toes look like knuckles. Toes look like corn chips and shit, right? And that don't be the fucked up part. The fucked up part, she have on sandals in the summer. And this be the sandal. And this be her toes. She be picking up. She, excuse me, sir, you dropped your transfer item. But see, ladies, y'all got a way of getting back at our ass, right? Because when it comes to sex, a woman can come and keep going and won't let your ass know. You be there 2 hours to my man, this bitch ain't gonna never come. She done snuck a cum, Holmes. I done called him a woman to sneak a cum on your ass in a minute. When me tell me some, oh baby, show pussy, fuck me, baby, I can't. You come, baby? No. She just snuck one on your ass, Jack. And see, men can't do that shit, because when a brother comes, it's like... Am I lying, fellas? It's like a bolt of lightning go through your ass when you fucking... When a nigga comes, it's like lightning, ain't it? Nigga be talking about, this my pussy. Jerk it. Jerk it. What's my name? Say it. Say it. That lightning hit his ass. Say it.

0: get tight like two fists. 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Then brother be laying in the bed after he done bust that good nut, breathing hard in the motherfucker. Can't even say nothing to his woman. Be telling her. And she look over at him and go, did you come? Hell yeah. Oh, well, I didn't. That's fucked up.
1: But besides that, I really appreciate people that have the guts to look different than everybody else. I think that's cool. Like, I was coming back from this gig in Texas, and this dude walks through the airport with a mohawk, right? And the mohawk is cool when you're, like, 18, 19. Kind of weird when you're pushing 50, like this guy was, all right? And it was Texas, so this is what he had. Mohawk, backing it up. Mullet. Mohawk. He had a mohullet. Are you listening to me? It looked like party in the back, shaving accident in the front. I don't know what's going on. It's very strange. But then it got even better because he turned around. This is what he had. Mohawk, mullet, bald spot. Bald spot. Like the mohawk and the mullet had a border skirmish. And this was the DMZ. This was no man's land right here. And I thought, you know, to pull off that look, that guy has got to be packing some major pants potatoes. Good for him. Good for him. I met another gentleman who had the most amazing set of nose hairs you will ever see. Not like a couple of scraggly. These were like two sea anemones shooting out of his nostrils, okay? They were full and bushy like he used Pantene Pro-V on them every morning. Sort of cultivated. And sometimes when you were talking to him, he would thoughtfully stroke them. You have to admit though, allergy season, bad hair day for that guy. It is. It's not good. Not good. Not good. I always like to gross out the crowd. Right up front, just set the bar low, and then we're all good. But it takes guts to pull that kind of stuff off. I think it's great. Like, I recently walked into a Radio Shack, and the girl working behind the counter had plucked out all her eyebrows and drawn them back in. Okay? Now, I know it's out there. I've seen it. Great. Whatever. But this is how she drew them back in. To the hairline, okay? Not even like nicely shaded like eyebrows. It was like she was running with two Sharpies and tripped. And my favorite part of the whole thing was that this girl was pregnant, which meant some dude thought that was hot. Somewhere out there, there's a guy typing in verticaleyebrows.com with his pants around his ankles. He's out there. He probably saw her and was like, damn, baby, you look like a Disney villain. We should go kidnap some puppies, yeah. But it takes guts to pull that off, to pull off a look like that. I was like, yeah, you go.
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9: New York City, skyscrapers and everything. I'm just glad to be home, and I was living out in Los Angeles in a strange little neighborhood. On one side of my neighborhood,

0: came right out like, "Watch the noise!" 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If you look at a group of people that had faith, it's got to be the Jews. They followed Moses through the desert for 40 years with no map. There had to be one guy in the back like, "I don't think he knows where he's going." 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That footprint, mine, 15 years ago. We're walking in cycles." 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I don't give a damn if he hears me or not. You lost, Moses, you cockeyed bastard. Promise land my ass. Get the bags, we'll open a deli."
1: "How's the hair?"
0: "I'm not Jewish, I am a Catholic. Basically, the Catholic religion is, if it feels good, stop." "My favorite Catholic holiday is Easter. For those of you who don't know, Easter is the day we celebrate Jesus rising from the grave and coming back to earth as a rabbit that hides colored eggs." Nobody could... Nobody can explain that holiday, you know that.
2: "Mommy, why do we eat jelly beans?"
3: "It was Christ's last meal."
1: Easter is brought to you by the Paws Company. He died for our sins. Have a marshmallow peep.
0: We used to go to church every Sunday till the Giants made the playoffs. That's when my father said, "All right, no more of this." My father's in the construction business. An Italian in construction living in New York? Go on. No, really. He's a very successful businessman. He owns a judge, so pretty happy about that. He works with my Uncle Tony. We used to call him Uncle 8 o'clock. Every time he came over to the house, "Hi, Uncle Tony." "Anybody asks, I've been here since 8 o'clock." I remember in the second grade, we had career day. You had to go home, ask your father about his job, come back and tell the rest of the class. And the teacher was like, "Adam, would you like to stand up and tell us what your daddy does?" "My father works like a dog every damn day." Yeah, Pop was tough. Mom was tough, too. She made a cop cry once.
1: "You know why I pulled you over?"
0: "I am not a mind reader, mister. I was speeding so I wouldn't be late. Now I'm not going to get there at all. Get back in that car and think about what you did."
1: Me and my brothers are in the back like, "Oh, don't shoot her. It just makes her mad. Those bullets better be silver or she ain't going down." I feel bad for my mother. All she really wanted was a normal family, and she didn't even come close. I got two younger brothers, and we were little. Our favorite game was look at the vein in mommy's head. We started aggravating her early in the morning. By the end of the day, that vein was throbbing. My father would come home, and she'd be like, "Just do something about your children." "All right, honey, just sit down before that pops. Get in here. I'm gonna tell you kids a story about family. Your mother and I wanted two kids. We had three because I knew the day would come when I'd have to kill one of you." He wasn't kidding. I missed my brother John. But it was either him or me, and I ratted his ass out. My fondest childhood memory was when I was 12 years old. I made out with my babysitter, Kathy. She stops in the middle of everything. "We have to stop this. I feel like such a whore." "Why? I'm not paying you. My parents are. Come here."

0: We used to love peanut butter. Still do. I saw something in the store the other day that I don't understand. That peanut butter and jelly in the same jar. Is there a point to that? I mean, I'm lazy, but I want to meet the guy that needs that. Some guy going, you know, I could go for a sandwich, but I'm not going to open two jars. I can't be opening and closing all kinds of jars. Cleaning who knows how many knives. If you're that lazy, why not put croutons in there? Get the whole sandwich on a spoon, you know, just scooping it out. Oh, scrumptious. I think I'm going to have another one. Oh, delectable. As was the first. Huh? Or if you don't want to clean the spoon, you put it on a squeeze bottle. Luncheon, no cleanup. Can life get better? I submit that it cannot. I have to watch what I eat. My cholesterol is about, I think it's 5,218. Something like that. I don't eat well. I like buying donuts. I feel bad for the donut ladies because people can't make up their mind in these places. You'd think the donut ladies would just snap and start shooting people. Out! Everybody out! Go on! I don't know what it is about buying donuts, but people freak out. They go in there, okay. Okay. Looking around. All right. I need a dozen donuts. Oh. You have a lot of donuts. Okay, I'm going to start with four chocolate. I want two twisty goose. I want a lemon twitter. I want a raspberry puff. I want a honey curl. And two chocolate. No, one. Put them back. I want a Bavarian apple crunch. Get the ladder. Hey. Why don't you go out inside and think it over, huh? It's a big decision. Can't blow donut day. But the donut ladies have learned how to get back at you. They do the subtraction for you in front of the other customers, make you look like an idiot. You go in there, yeah, I'd like a dozen donuts. I'll start with seven chocolate. You have five left. Oh. Okay, if I order one more, then how many would I have left? How many would I have then, donut lady? That's what I need to know, and now! They have some weird donuts. There are some donuts that I don't understand who thought of them. There's one donut. Have you ever seen this? I've seen it in more than one donut place. It's a donut with frosting all over the top, and there are sprinkles on it, but the sprinkles are just over on one end of the donut. For the life of me, I don't know who's looking for that in a donut. Somebody have that particular of a taste, that that's what they're looking for? You know, they walk into a donut place, gling! Okay, I want a donut, and I want frosting all over the top. And I want sprinkles, but not all over. I just want them scrunched over on the edge. You got anything like that? We sure do, freshly baked. We saw you pulling in. It's called our Spring Smidge for lunatics like you. I joined a health club. I went one time. They always have a big giant guy showing you around. Oh, you're thinking of joining? Here, follow this guy. Hey, how you doing? Come with me. You know, I'm like hanging on his hand. I felt like a little monkey, you know? Where are we going, Thunder? I think the guy was messing with me. I think he was making up muscle names. This machine right here is for your flactoid. That's exactly why I'm here. He shows me how to work everything, and then he leaves, and I don't remember anything he said. And have you ever done this? Have you ever got into one of those things wrong? And there are other people waiting for you? I got into this one thing. I put my arms and my legs where I thought they were supposed to go, and I just start moving stuff around. This guy comes up, hey, buddy, would you mind getting out of the painter's scaffolding? I'm sorry. I want to work out at home. My friend, he's showing me all his exercise equipment. He's got an exercise bike, a rowing machine, a stair master. And I said, none of them go anywhere. He goes, it's better for you. It's a resistance workout. So I'm not stupid. And I went home and I nailed my running shoes into the ground. three times a week for 20 minutes. Right? You think that's silly. What about the thing they sell called the step? That thing amazes me. Not the ones that move, the one that you just step on it and step off. People are buying those. People are like sending away for them in the mail, you know? My step is coming in the mail today. You can't find a step somewhere in the house? Bing bong, it's here, and they run down the steps and get it. This is gonna be great! You would think it would be self-explanatory, but the thing comes with a videotape, you know? Here's some things you could do on the step. And you see some guy, you know, just jumping up and down. Man, I gotta get me one. Now you could do all that. I like working out, but I like when there's a game involved, you know? Like racquetball. But racquetball is the only sport where simultaneously you can be looking at the ball and it'll hit you in the back of the head at 90 miles an hour. I don't know how that happened. Sarah's the ball, boom, just hit me in the back of the head. Boom, it happened again. I think that, no, that's not impossible. Now wear the goggles facing the other way. Okay, I ain't nobody's fool. Whenever I play racquetball, I always seem to play against somebody that knows how to land the serve somewhere where you never touch it. Is that fun for them? Okay, give me the ball. Brrr, 1-0, give me the ball. Brrr, 53-0, and I'm just standing back there. Do I do anything? No? Okay. I'll be back here if you need me. I'm gonna have some coffee or something. I'll be back here just standing, doing nothing.
1: In the supermarket, do you ever start to put one of your things in someone else's basket? And you feel foreign for a moment. Ooh, oh. I almost put that in his basket. Oh, my basket, my basket, my basket. The cupcakes and the macaroni, that's mine. Did you ever walk away with someone else's cart by mistake? Huh? Hey, hey, come here, hey! That's my stuff! Not yet, it isn't. Still belongs to all of us. And if I want to shop out of your cart, I'll shop out of your cart. Got any scallions? Did you ever look in someone else's cart and say, "Ooh, goddamn, look what they eat!" Ugh! Canary mix. Here's a fun thing you can do with carts. Get your cart really full. Have a mound of groceries. Fill up the bottom part too. You know what to put in there. Large box of Tide, some Purina, charcoal briquettes. And go up to the checkout line and look for a guy with one item. And ask him if you can get ahead of him. Pardon me. You ever tried to go through the express lane with more than the prescribed number of items? You know, gotta give him a quick count. One, two, seven packs of Franks. It's one item. Go ahead. It's quicker than arguing. Go on. I found the best way to shop at the supermarket is not to have eaten for a while. A couple of days. Work up a good old appetite. And then smoke 8 joints and take $500 and go to the supermarket. Buy everything. Canned cans.
2: just what I need.
1: And the good things, the things you really like, you buy two of them. Because you know you're going to eat one of them as soon as you get home. Yeah. And you keep going. And after a few aisles, you know, you've been overdoing it. You've got a motorcade of carts. Got road guards, reflector raincoats, everything, man.
2: Let him.
1: Do you ever notice when you've spent too much money in the supermarket, you have to return some of the expensive items? And in the supermarket, you put things back anywhere. That don't matter. Put the ham in with the coconuts. Put the Brillo in with the bacon bits. They don't care. They got guys that straighten that stuff out much. Guys with purple fingers. Come around at midnight. And in the morning, everything is back. The mystery of the supermarket. I get up to the checkout line. I'm kind of a sucker. I'm an impulse buyer. Anything's hanging up, I want it. Let me have a dozen razors, please. A case of C batteries. Subscription to Woman's Day. How about the cash register? Is that for sale? Oh, that's a nice model. I even buy stuff that people dropped out at the checkout line, you know. Tartar sauce. Must be a sale, Marge. I got the last one. Did you ever go to the supermarket in a head neighborhood? Any old head neighborhood, any college, university, supermarket. But any supermarket in an area where folks, from time to time, get a little fucked up. Go into any head neighborhood supermarket and take a look at the cookie section. Looks like a war zone. Half the packages are open. And all the good cookies are gone.
2: Where the hell are the Malamars?
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11: I meet this one girl, right? She likes to hang out with me, play video games. That's always cool when you meet a girl who plays video games. Thank you. It sucks, right, guys? You meet a girl, you're like, I like this girl. And the second you play a video game, she's like, oh, this is stupid. You're stupid. Well, you better get fucking used to stupid, okay? Because stupid lives here. This is the house that stupid built. Grand Theft Auto. I will play the Grand Theft Auto. Let me tell you something. I had to stop because I was driving down the street one day and I actually for a split second was like, I'm gonna fucking kill that cop and steal his bike. I want that yellow Porsche. You think about smashing into people. I like Grand Theft Auto because it reminds me of life. I feel like I'm playing a documentary of reality when I play the game. Because similar to life, like in the game, you can shoot a cop in the face. And then you don't have to really do much after that. All you have to do is like hide behind a dumpster for 30 seconds. And they will call off the whole goddamn search. SWAT teams and everything. 40 seconds later, the cops will be like, you know what, this guy's gone. He's in Cozumel by now. We gotta get the fuck out of here. So I'm seeing this girl out of nowhere. She says to me, she goes, you know what we should do? Let's go to a strip club. I've never felt so unreal in my reaction. I looked at her and I went like this. I didn't know how the fuck to be in my own body. Because if that was one of my friends and he was like, dude, we should go to a strip club, I'd be like, let's fucking get your sweatpants on. Strip clubs have changed. Strip clubs, it used to be you go in and there was like a girl, she was, you know, okay looking, and there was a pole and she would squeeze her tits on the pole. And you'd be like this, oh wow, you see that? She just wrapped her titties around the pole. When I first came to New York City, right, in the old time strip clubs, right, before they cleaned it up, and I went to one of those little places where you sit in a booth and you close the door, which has some kind of serum on it, right? Some kind of forensics. And then there was, I never forget this. This actually happened. There was a little window, and then I put a coin in, and the window went. And inside, there was one lady, okay? She was one lady, and she was standing there, and I think there was music, and I don't know if she was dancing or just moody. The stripper put her foot up on the window, and then I'll never forget, she opened up her vagina, and then she said this to me. She goes, for a dollar, you can lick this. To which I responded, I would rather lick a dollar. And I tried to close the fucking window. I go to the strip club with my girl. Even the way I was walking towards the strip club, I'm holding her hand. We have great posture when we walk. That's so different when you're with your friends, you do that thing where you just kind of, you hit each other like you're a gang, and you hop all the way up. I open the door for her, and I'm chivalrous after you. Again, if I was with my buddies, right, the second you get in, you just fucking high-five and break up. Later. You know, talk to each other, right? You just lean in fucking dark corners and just stare out at chicks. But I'm with my girl, I'm holding hands, and all of a sudden I'm treating it like it's fucking IHOP. I'm like, where do you want to sit? Where should we sit? Now I'm sitting in the strip club with my girl. I just feel so weird, man. But I'm watching this girl, I'm really impressed with what she's doing. This chick, first of all, she came out and she was dressed like a fucking jet pilot. And she fucking pulled the thing and a fucking parachute came out. And then she grabbed the pole and she went upside down and fucking climbed to the roof. With her, just her hands and her legs were spread, and on each toe, a plate was spinning. A plate on her toes. Then she got up to the fucking ceiling, and then she went and fucking spun around and landed like this, and her top hat fell under her head, and she did this. Then she did this, and then she pulled a fucking rabbit out, and the rabbit had her top hat, and the fucking rabbit pulled a rabbit out of the fucking rabbit's top hat. It was so interesting. And then she shook her vagina around, and a bunch of guys threw dollars, and I'm trying to like enjoy, like my girl's right here, and I like every few minutes I have to guy out. I lean back out of her periphery, and I'm my girl, at one point, she turned to me as this girl. She's just fucking got her vaginas open and fucking there's bats and shit flying out and all sorts of lightning, like the Museum of Science. It's just, and my girl turned to me and she goes, "What do you think? What do you think?" And this was my reaction. And I sold it like this. I went like this. Let's go to the movies. Oh, fuck.
12: You know, because football season started and stuff, fantastic. I don't know, I was watching it in The Keeper. The Keeper is the only one, what? Yeah. I don't know, all the letters were there, they just got to fucking sort the, you know, in the right order, I don't know. I was watching like The Keeper, and he's the only one in the team who can pick the ball up, you know what I mean, in the area. So why is he wasting his time down this end when he can go up this end, pick the ball up and fucking put it in the net? Just 2, 4, 5, 6, 7, 8, 10. I like it when he takes a goal kick. It's really weird because all the crowd do this thing where they go If I was the keeper, I'd catch the crowd out. I'd go like that. I'd go And the dugout, have you seen that? Where all the managers and all that sit. It's like a bus shelter. Because they kind of sit there. They do, and they keep getting up like a bus is coming. They keep going like that.

0: big old granny sat next to him with a bag on her lap. I'm here to tell you, know.
1: Are you?
0: Right, you're bloody on, love.
2: Ladies and gentlemen, John Panette.

0: 哇！Wow, you're a lively bunch. I should take you all to a buffet. We could rent buses. I'd go in first. I'd be like the leader. I'd walk in, I'd kick in the door. I'm starving! May I have your attention, please? I have me and 300 friends from Weight Watchers. We're going off the wagon tonight. We've been eating salads for a month and we're ready to snap. Get those people out of the way. We don't want anybody hurt. There were kids missing the last time, and that's a damn shame. Just watch the manager of the Old Country Buffet. He'll look like a deer caught in the headlights. Get the turkey back in the kitchen right now. Just do it!
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5: I never got attention from guys ever when I was younger, ever, you know. But then, old story, I got the braces off of my legs and, yeah. Things picked up, but I have some really great news, you guys. Great news. My best friend just had a baby. It's exciting, right? Yeah. And I'll never forget how she told us. She took us all out to lunch, and she was like, you guys, I'm keeping this one. We were like, what? We were like, people keep them? It was just weird. It was crazy. And she says that I'm acting like she's mine now. You know, just because, like, I'm always over there and, like, buying her things. Like, even if I feed her, she gets mad. I'm like, who cares whose breast it is? Like, she's hungry. You know what I'm saying?
6: There's a lady I know. If I didn't know her,

She's chopping broccoli. Chopping broccoli. Chopping broccoli. Chopping broccoli. Chopping broccoli. Chopping broccoli. She's chopping broccoli. She's chopping broccoli. She's chopping broccoli. Chopping, she chopping, she chopping, she chopping, she chopping, she chopping, she chopping, she chopping, she chopping, she chopping, she chopping, she chopping, she chopping, she chopping, she 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
2: Oh, man, this is my shit. Yo, hey, Nelly. What's up, dog? It's Ed the Entertainer. Get at me, man. I've been hollering at you, man. I've been trying to call you about 3 days. I done called your cell phone, your pager, your voicemail, over your mama house, your Uncle Daryl, and I paid Keywan like 3 times. Y'all get at me, man. I just want to holler at you, player. You know, I'm out here in Cali just doing it up, hanging out here, you know, chilling, trying to do a little TV. You know how I do it. Rolling around here in a big body Benz with $2 worth of gas. Who said there wasn't no future in your front? Get ready to put it down like that with that country grammar, right? I heard about it. Using them words like St. Louis, her, thir, put them two capital R's and everything. I feel you on that, right? I feel you. So just get at me so I can do a little something for you. Flip a few things. Just call me back. Whatever. You can't get me. Call on my mama house. They know how to page me. They'll page me to your number, then I'll call you back. Or you can just page my cousin Keith, and he'll call my cousin Lil Daryl, who got my real pager number, and then I'll call you back on his cell phone. Whatever you do, player, do it St. Louis style. Put it down for the STL, all right? Now get at me.
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7: Think you see a future with this girl?
8: Yeah, I do.
7: That's good. See? That's nice. So you want to fuck her, but yet you could see staying with her for 6 or 7 months. She's never going to understand you. They never get to know us. Don't you know that? My wife's a real oddball. I mean, I see certain couples here, you know. I don't know about you. My wife's like, every time I go out and fuck another chick, it's always an argument. Do you know what I mean? It's 10 fucking years already, and every time it's like, where were you? You know, I was in the grocery, I fucked this one on aisle 7, you know, she was eating my ass up pretty good, like a New York strip steak, so afterwards I turned around and I gave it a bone! Pop! They never get it. It's like, well, why'd you fuck her? Now I bring home pictures of these girls. And I go, look at that ass. Look at those fucking tits. Look at those fucking lips. If you was me, you wouldn't want to fuck her. And then the crying starts again. And then she gets mad when she sees all the hookers on Sunset. Oh, look at them. They're so disgusting. And I love hookers. I love that dress code. That's how you want your chick to dress. You know, it's just so hard to tell them. When they go, do you like this dress? Well, I'd rather see pink spandex shorts up your ass. That would look a lot better to me where you see the pussy lips separated. And I look at that for about 8 hours and then you let me have it. And I like the fat hookers that have the unmitigated gall to do that. The fatter the better with the fucking cheeks. And the fucking big tits hanging out. Walking around with a cigarette. It's like they got a sign on them. And the wife goes,
9: they're so disgusting.
7: I go, honey, this car's backed up for 3 blocks. I don't see nobody stopping to look at you. That's what it's all about. You know my motto. If I was a chick, I'd only fuck. I don't. What is it? Afro Americans. Whatever. Because my motto is, you know, I don't have a motto. That's my motto.
8: I'm a lot like you guys. I come from a very small Vietnamese family. Some of you guys are like, what? Like you guys don't have Vietnamese parents. No, I come from a very small Vietnamese family. We're really close, too, all 10 of us. We're just like that. My mom was so strict, though, when I was a kid, she wouldn't even let us watch The Brady Bunch. The Brady Bunch. She's like, you don't watch Brady Bunch. That show sucks. 6 kids, that's nothing. I have 10 kids. Why don't you watch me? Plus, I don't have commercials on. I am the youngest of 9 siblings, which means I get my clothes for free. Let me tell you, the bras and panties help out really well, too. Man. Victoria's Secret, right here. Having 9 sisters is not bad, you know, because when I was a kid, we had enough tampons in the house to build a G.I. Joe fortress. Guys, forget Lincoln Logs. These things are waterproof, you know what I'm saying? One of my sisters would walk by, I need one of those. No, that's the main cannon. Don't touch that. Without that one, Cobra Commander will destroy us. Here, use the window. Just pull the string. Open the window, close the window. Open the window, close the window. Our Air Force was maxi pad with wings. Always. With charcoal missiles.
10: Wait a minute. Like, some of those beatings, they were my fault. I used to eat a lot of sugar growing up. Remember sugar as a kid, man? Don't you ever see like raw sugar as a kid? I was doing Cheerios or nasty ass cornflakes. Remember that now? And we sit down and, you know, put a couple scoops in because your mom was watching, right? And she walked out the door. We put the whole damn bowl in there. Remember that shit, man? You start streaking, you start about the wire like, oh, and the spoon would just stick straight up. Remember that shit? You take a scoop, wouldn't it be a Cheerio? It'd be a big glob of milk and sugar and shit. And you were like, spackle the house with this shit. Remember that? Man, we go to the bus stop half an hour later. Kids are like, are you okay? Like, yeah, man, I'm fucking cool. To this day, I love sugar. Oh, if I could find a woman who drives a CNH sugar truck, I'd marry that bitch in a minute. People say, BT, all that sugar, man, it's gonna kill you. All that sugar's gonna kill you. But you know what? Something's gonna get you anyway. My daddy told me that something's gonna get you. Like, I don't know everything in life, but you know, that's why you gotta live it up every day. You gotta live it up every day. Cause you never know. You never know. What if your wife says, hey, no more drinks? You go, I want another drink. No more drinks. I want another drink. No more. All right, fucking no more. Go bust your ass in that street, your last words. I should have had that drink. I mean, look at shit. Look at outdoors. Like what? I was just sitting in Wyoming, right? They had the mad cow disease. They were all worried about that. I don't know everything in life, but I know if I pass a livestock yard or a pasture, and I see some cow just don't eat that one. They like it. You remember the old days? Like, Tom, what's wrong? I've got a little cold, but a little OJ and rest, and I'll be okay. Nowadays, I got the SARS. I got the SARS. Now you catch monkeypox. What the fuck are monkeypox? Who's fucking the monkeys? You guys live in Colorado. How about that West Nile virus? How messed up is that? You live a good life, drive a speed limit, wear your seatbelt. What happens? Go to a cookout, eat a hot dog, get bit by a mosquito. That's it. Hot dog. What the fuck? Thank you, folks. And don't think that shit didn't hurt it. You ever talk to some people know bad stuff's gonna happen? You ever talk to people like that? They have those premonitions. Like, oh man, you got a wreck on 25? What happened? You know what? Last night, this premonition that something bad was going to happen with the color brown. And a brown car pulled out in front of me, but I knew it was going to happen. Because I had a premonition something bad was going to happen with the color brown. But I knew it was going to happen. Because I had a premonition something bad was going to happen with the color brown. And a brown car hit me, but I knew it was going to happen. Because I had a premonition. I never have shit like that happen. Only time I have a premonition that something bad's going to happen, if I'm driving and a cop is right behind me, I go, oh shit. Something bad's about to happen. I don't want to go to jail, man. I live in L.A. In the L.A. County Jail System right now, true story, they have free condom giveaways to all the prisoners to stop the spread of disease. Yeah. Like, prisoners actually give a shit. Like, hey, man, what you guys doing? I might have something. Don't worry, man. We still gonna rape you. At least we gonna be protected. Because two wrongs don't make a right. What the hell can you have a catchy slogan? So they'll do it like, hey, before that ass is tapped, make sure that Jimmy is wrapped. Again, some of these fuck jokes are going to be of an adult nature. See, I have no problem with cops doing their job. I really don't. My deal is, man, if you're going to take somebody to jail, make sure it's for a crime that needs to be busted. You know what I mean? Like, I was watching Cops on TV. This guy went to jail for solicitation of prostitution. Lady cop was like, hey, what do you want? A little blowjob? Meet me in the back. He took his car, took him to jail. I was like, you know what? Take somebody for a crime that needs to be, like, a society crime that needs to be busted. Like get a midget and dress him up as an altar boy, you know? And you get those badass priests. Yeah. Woo! Only bad thing about that, though, midgets got that big-ass head that would give him away, though. Like, Timmy, that's a big pee-pee for a little boy. I'm 27, you son of a bitch. You're under arrest. Come on. 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
15: I love when you see all that stuff in the grocery store. I love going to the grocery store. It's like a museum of food I've eaten. Ah, the work of Frito-Lay. A lovely exhibit. Peanut butter and jelly in the same jar. A masterpiece. What is this, double-stuffed Oreos? How abstract. I can barely hear what this prick's saying. I do feel uncomfortable when they're bagging my groceries, though. Talk about feeling lazy. Say, hey, thanks for putting my groceries in my bag. I could help, but I'll just watch. Yeah, I'm exhausted from picking that shit out. You want to come home and unpack them for me? I'm looking for a friend. When did we have to become members of all these grocery stores? Are you a member of our secret club? I'm just getting hot dogs. That'll be $8,000. Or you can join our club. I can't come to a lot of meetings, but I guess I'll join. I saw they had extreme chunky peanut butter, finally. All those extreme products, like extreme Doritos, you feel like a coward eating the regular stuff. Hey, look at that pussy eating the regular Skippy. You can't handle the extreme peanut butter, can you? I'm working my way up to it. That's sad. I'm broke. I had to buy some razor blades. Is there any reason why razor blades are more expensive than a car? How'd they come up with the price? Was someone like, huh, how about 50 cents a blade? Another guy was like, how about 20 bucks a blade? Well, that's ridiculous. Ah, fuck them. We've improved it. They're always improving razor blades. We're getting closer. We're getting closer. We're lifting the hair. We're already dragging a razor blade on our face. We're getting closer. We're going to peel off your skin. We're going to kill your grandma. I don't want you to do that. You ever check out the products in other people's carts? Yeah, I got a six-pack and a roll of toilet paper. Time for a girlfriend, buddy. That's sad. That's not nice at all.
16: How many women in the audience like football plugs? Wow, all right, a lot. Okay, how many guys in the crowd like little crystal elephants about that size? Not as many? Okay, here's my point. Thing is, football's good because they always have announcers making millions and millions of dollars to analyze the action. Boy, look at that player, Dave. Looks like his lungs squirted right out of his helmet and bounced off a hot dog vendor. You're our highly paid million-dollar analyst. What do you make of that? And the other guy goes, that's gotta hurt there, Tom. Thank you, Captain Obvious. No wonder you're getting $8 million an hour. Hey, what do you think will happen in the second half? I think they're going to try to get some points right away there. Really? So you don't think they'll try to lose the game on purpose then? No, they'll try and, well, shut up. Why is the guy talking so much? All he has to say is, see that? So did I. Back to you, Bob. Yeah. Even the referee in football has his own microphone so he can humiliate the football players when they break a rule. They stop the entire game so the referee can press a button on his belt, activate a giant sound system, point the guy out on television just to embarrass him in front of his mom and everybody else that might be watching. They stop the whole game. Here's the ref. The reason we stopped, the reason we're all hanging around out here in the snow not doing anything right now, is because some people don't seem to know the rules. Isn't that right? Number 71. 71. I hope your mother's watching. Can't blame the referee, though. It's human nature. Let's say you were a football ref in the NFL. An ordinary guy, 65 or 70 years old. You're not making the big millions of bucks like the football players, but you got one thing they don't have, a button right on the belt. And all you got to do is click it on, and for the first time in your whole boring life, the entire nation is hanging on every word that comes out of your mouth. If I was him, I'd stop the game every 5 minutes just to talk about my own personal problems. Wouldn't you, if you were him, I'd be going, there was no penalty. This has nothing to do with the game, the players, or the National Football League. I need to talk. I can't keep this up anymore. I feel like a fraud out here. Sure, I'm the ref, but who am I to judge these players? I mean, look at some of the choices I've made in my own life, for God's sake. 62 years old and I'm a freaking referee. I gotta lie down. I gotta tell you something. I'll be honest, lots of times when I'm out here, I'm not even thinking about football. My wife's getting fat as a mobile home. I love my kids, but if I had to do it again, I'd wear a condom. Just all goes by so fast in life, doesn't it? One minute you're in high school, the next minute you're watching your prostate like a hawk. Anybody who says these are the golden years can kiss my wrinkled butt, Buster. I got hair growing out of my ears, for God's sake. I got cataracts the size of ashtrays. I gotta pee every 5 minutes. I walk into a room and I go, what the hell did I come in this room for anyway? Got that goddamn arthritis in my shoulder. I wake up in the morning, takes me a half an hour just to find my eyeglasses, just so I can look for my teeth to tell my wife to find my hair. I don't know, maybe I'm just blowing smoke. You know what's really bothering me? I just kind of feel like I'm a woman trapped in a man's body. I mean, did you ever dress up in your wife's panties when nobody's home? Boy, you give me a pair of thong panties and some perfume, I am one happy ref. The hell with football. Well, thanks for listening. You better get back to the game now. First down. All right, there you go. Thanks. Hey, ref. Boy.
17: have to deal with all day. You get two people in the house, and they start to yell, "Will you stop touching me? Will you stop touching me?" And you have to get up and go find out what's going on. So you run over, you say, "What's going on?" "Well, she's touching me." So you figure you can solve it. "Look, don't touch her anymore, okay?" "Yeah, but she touched me first." And you say, "Well, why didn't you tell her?" Now you're talking like that. "Why didn't you say you had touched her first?" "Well, I didn't touch her. Somebody touched her." So you say something brilliant like, "Look, I don't want anybody in this house to touch another person as long as you live. And that's why people look the way they look."
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18: And Alex.
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24: All right, so I do have to tell you this one thing that he does that's kind of fucking cool. All right, I actually didn't know how famous he was when I started seeing him. The funny thing is, last year on My Life on the D-List, we had this running joke where I would sort of fake date quasi-celebrities to try to get my picture in the paper, and nobody ever cared, right? Yeah. I went out with Ron Jeremy, and I went out with Nick Carter for the Backstreet Boys, and then sure enough, we're done taping, and then in real life, I actually go out with Steve Wozniak, and it was like all over the papers the next day. I had no idea about the Mac enthusiasts. Let me tell you something, gays, they will give you a run for your money. Oh my God. These Mac fanatics don't fucking come to play. There's entire websites about it, and they're all talking shit about me. 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"She better not do anything to our Woz. We love our Woz. Wizard of Woz." Like, okay. Okay. I'm just trying to get him to watch, you know, The Real World, okay? That's all I'm trying to do. So sure enough, they're all into him and they're all excited. So I started Google Newsing Steve Wozniak, and I realized, like, oh, every single day there's like 5 stories written about him around the world, you know? So I see this one story that he's gotten a speeding ticket in his Prius for going 107. So, yeah, because he's all about the environment and all about the green and all that stuff, right? Okay, so I didn't say anything because I was like, you know, it's none of my business. And then sure enough, a week later, there's a different article in another paper saying he got another speeding ticket in the Prius for going 108. So now I gotta call him. I go, what are you doing? You're like Lindsay fucking Lohan. What's going on? So then he says, well, I read an article that most Americans think that hybrid technology is only capable of going 35 miles per hour. So he purposely is getting speeding tickets. It is Prius, so people who buy hybrids. That's kind of cool. So, I know, he's kind of awesome. All right.
25: Oh, man. I did a lot of shit before I got into comedy, man. This would be like a bus boy and shit. That's a shit, but bus boy. You know what that means? That means you take the bus home, yeah? No matter what happens, you end up taking the bus home. Fucking, I did a lot of shit before I got into comedy, man. I used to work at McDonald's, making minimum wage, man. You know what it means when they pay you minimum wage? That means they don't give a fuck about you, okay? They don't care about your Christmas. They don't care if your kids got shoes on. You know, the boss goes, "Hey, how you doing? You know how the fuck I'm doing. I'm doing bad, that's how I'm doing. Be doing anything with this little bit of money you're paying me." Nah, just to make minimum wage, man. You know what it means when they pay you minimum wage? You know what they're trying to tell you? It's like, hey, if I could pay you less, I would. But it's against the law. This shit is crazy, man. You should work at McDonald's, man. You ever go to McDonald's and get online? There's a guy in front of you that doesn't have enough money to get anything. He's got like 40 cents and he's trying to cut a deal. He's just like, yo, man, check this out. Yo, I got 40 cents, right? I got 40 cents. Yo, McNuggets is $1.49, man. Why don't you let me get one McNugget? Yo, I can't give me nuggets. I hear that. Yo, check this out. My middle, my man in the plan. My middle, my ace in the place. My main shit stain. Check this out. That hamburger saying 9 cents, right? Saying 9 cents. Yo, I got 40 cents in my pocket right here. Cash money. 40 cent cash money. Hamburger saying 9 cents. Why don't you let me get the bun and the pickle?
0: And again. My point being, stay positive. We do good things. Stem cell research is awesome, right? We're gonna come up with some incredible things with that. I do worry about stem cell research, though, because people are doing the developing of it. You know what I mean? Well, let me put it in these terms. The human race put sleeves on a blanket. Saying, we apparently were going, oh my God, I'd like some burrito, but this is exhausting. Oh, I wish there was another way. Oh, thank you. Oh, God, science. So I really worry about what we're going to get with stem cell research, right? 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Are we going to get, like, the vagina-backed pump?

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4: I worked as an accountant for a number of years in Chicago. And I had a kind of a strange theory of accountancy. I had always felt, if you got within $2 or $3 of it, but this never really caught on. And as a consequence, I held a number of different accounting jobs, you see. And it seemed like whenever I would go with a company, they would always be having a retirement party. And I found out one thing. They are all alike. Different people will retire, different people make the speeches. But they all say the same tired old things. I went to one in Chicago for a guy named Chuck Bedloe. He was an accountant, and he was retiring after 50 years. And first of all, Mr. Clayton got up. He was the president. He gave a little address. Then Mr. Tipton, the vice president, gave a little address. And finally, Bruce Higgins, the head of the accounting department, got up and gave a little address. And he was Mr. Trite. He used every cliche that had ever been used at a retirement party. And he said things like this.
5: Well, golly, I guess today's the day, isn't it? it's really going to seem funny though, golly, walking in here Monday morning and not seeing Charlie's smiling happy face there at the desk. I got to calling him smiling, easygoing Charlie. And I guess most of us had some sort of nickname or other we used to call him from time to time. I'll never forget I'll never forget a kind of amusing thing happened. I'd just gotten out of college, and now what's the phrase I'm looking for here? Well, a little wet behind the ears, I guess, might be the way to put it. And I was made department head here. And many's the night that Charlie and I used to burn the midnight oil, so to speak. So let's really hear it now for a wonderful old guy. Charlie, Bedloe. Charlie? Well, thank you very much, Bruce. Yeah, I've been, sitting here listening to Mr. Clayton and Mr. Tipton and of course Bruce here, and through all of their speeches one thought kept sort of recurring in my mind. I think I'm going to throw up. I have never heard such dribble in all my life. I don't suppose that it ever occurred to any of you

0: that I had to get half stoned every morning to make it down to this crummy job. You'd be smiling and easygoing if you were gas all the time, too. But you put in your 50 years, and they give you this crummy watch. I try to make a big deal out of it. It works out to about 28 cents a year. But seriously, if it hadn't been for the 50 bucks a week that I glommed out of petty cash, well, I couldn't have made it on the lousy salary they pay you. Oh, and then someone started the rumor about Miss Wilson, the cashier, and myself. And everyone was wondering if, when I retire and she gets back from her vacation in Florida, we would get married, I suppose, and spend our declining years down there. She isn't coming back, by the way. I understand that sweet old Miss Wilson is into this company for about $100,000. It's a little deal that she's worked out. She either calls it double payrolling or ghost payrolling or something having to do with payrolling. I can never make heads or tails out of what she was talking about. Of course, she's down in Mexico with $100,000. And I'm up here with this crummy watch. So anything that I might say, I suppose, would be sour grapes. One last thing. A lot of people have asked me, Charlie, what are you going to do when you finally retire? Are you going to get a little part-time job in Florida? Or just a loll around the beach? Or, in other words, what am I going to do? I have some tapes from some office parties. That I'm going to let go for $1,500 a copy. Now let me take that back a minute. The June picnic may run 17.5. And with the money that I make off of the tapes and Ms. Wilson's $100,000, I should do pretty good. Thank you very much. Thank you.
1: But the cool thing that's happened to me from living with all these women is through the years, I've learned a ton of things about women. And one of the things that I've recently realized is that men and women both appreciate smells. But we do not appreciate the same kinds of smells. Women apparently appreciate pleasant smells. Like flowers. You give a woman a bouquet of flowers, they're like, oh, that smells like heaven. You give a man a bouquet of flowers, we're like, smells like $50. But women love flowers and perfume and potpourri and those scented candles. You know, you just never see men in a Wicks and Sticks. Hey, Jack! Bayberry. But men have an appreciation for unpleasant smells. Like, you ever seen a guy cleaning out a closet, and he'll find a gym bag that he's forgotten about for 5 or 6 months, you know, with sweaty workout clothes in it, and he'll open it up and like, oh, man! Oh, that is the stinkiest thing I've ever smelled in my life! Charlie, come here and smell this! And Charlie, having heard all of that, will get off the couch, walk across the room, and not only smell it, I'm talking about, oh, man! That knocked a buzzard off a gut wagon! Ralph, come here and smell this! And my wife watches this, and she said, that is just barbaric. And I said, no, it's not. You just don't understand what's taking place. I said, man number 2 and 3, out of the goodness of their heart, are giving man number 1 a courtesy sniff. And from now on, man number 1 owes man number 2 and 3 a courtesy sniff in return. And man number 2 and 3 are banking on somewhere down the road, they'll come up with something stinkier than what man number 1 has right now. You ever seen a car sitting at a red light, and there's like 5 guys in it, and all of a sudden all 4 windows go down, and there's 4 guys hanging out of the car just cussing like crazy, and there's 1 guy sitting in the middle in the back just laughing? You know why he's laughing? He's cashed in his courtesy sniff. And the only thing that could make him happier was had he been driving and had control of the window locks. You guys have been awesome. Thanks for listening. Thank you very much.
2: I'm originally from Texas, so I'm used to, yeah. You go to a bar there, it's a little drinking, dancing, fighting. It's a good night. I go to this bar in L.A. I walk in the front door. They're dragging this guy out. They got him up by the arms, you know, and he's staggering a little bit, but he's awake. Yeah, it shows you my criteria. And I went to the bartender. I said, what's the deal with that guy? And he goes, well, here in California, he said, if you're drunk and awake, we got to call you a cab. I said, in Texas, you're drunk and awake, they call you the designated driver. We got drive-through liquor stores, man. You don't even have to get out of the truck. It's margarita, appreciate it. I went to a bar one night, and I'm sitting there at this bar in L.A., and I'm watching this baseball game. I love baseball. I'm just sitting there watching the baseball game. This guy from L.A. sits down next to me, and he goes, you like baseball? I said, oh, man, I love baseball. He goes, did you know that if Jesus had played ball, he'd been the greatest ball player ever? Like, I'm going to argue that point. So I sat there for a second. I turned to him and I said, did you know that if Babe Ruth had been the Messiah, the Catholics would have beer and hot dogs at communion? He left.
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7: Hiya.
8: Yes, hello.
7: Hello?
8: I called you before. My name is the Egyptian Magician.
7: The Egyptian Magician?
8: Right. I called. They told me to call back in 10 minutes.
7: Hold on. Hi, can I help you? Hi, yes. This is Carol, the night manager.
8: Yes, my name is Tarbash, the Egyptian Magician. I do magic act.
7: Okay. If you want to come in and audition?
8: What I do, I eat hot coal.
7: That's great.
8: I stab customer and I with saber.
7: Uh-huh.
8: And I sick my cat on my performers and they maul them on stage.
7: Wow.
8: But in my country, that's considered the entertainment.
7: Considered, yeah, that's considered magic.
8: Right.
7: Right.
8: And then I light people on fire, but it is, you know, fake, you know. And I...
7: It's fake.
8: Right. But that's what I do. The Egyptian Magician.
7: The Egyptian Magician.
8: Right. Then for encore, I punch my chest and then it disappeared to the crowd.
7: You punch your chest and it disappears in the crowd. That's it?
8: Yes, my friend.
7: Uh-huh. Well, if you want to stop by, you would only be able to do 2 tricks.
8: Okay, that's good enough for me. I'm the best.
7: Okay, every Wednesday night.
8: Then I have small mountain cat.
7: The mountain cat.
8: That I terrorize people.
7: You terrorize people with the mountain cat. Okay, well, I don't know if you better not bring the mountain cat in for the first time.
8: Okay.
7: Okay. Come by 8:45, sign up, and see how you do.
8: Okay, and then maybe just for extra bonus, I choke some of you faculty staff.
7: Yeah, you choke the staff. Yeah, okay. Whatever.
8: Okay, then I come out with whip.
7: Yeah, you come out with the whip. Okay, well, stop by and we'll see how the act goes.
8: Okay, my friend.
7: Thank you, my friend.
9: Questions. Why does an ocean roar? Hell, you'd roar too if you had that many crabs on your bottom. Why is the fire engine red? If you had your hose stretched that far, you'd be red too. What's the difference between a mosquito and a fly? You can't sew a zipper on a mosquito. It was a Frenchman, he was sleeping. And as soon as his feet hit the pillow, he was sound asleep. I like women over 40. They don't yell, they don't tell, they don't swell, and they're grateful as hell. They had a lady sheriff in Texas, had the biggest posse America's ever known. They had pictures of her posse at the museum. Now, I've seen some posses in my day, but she had the biggest posse I've ever seen in my life. Big, mean-looking posse. You've seen them. Maybe you rode in one. Hire the handicap. They're fun to watch. You have to watch them suckers. Might as well laugh out loud because the handicap talk about you when you pass by. They do. I've heard them in a wheelchair say, you good walking bastard. It was a fella out at Disneyland. No kidding, fella out at Disneyland had an epileptic fit and 3 kids jumped on his back, thought he was a new ride. Threw me off twice.
10: Never drink alone, that's what they say. But you know what? If you drink enough, you will never be alone, all right? People will find you. And that's when all the bad stuff happens, right? Just sitting around doing nothing, right? You know what happened one time? Drunk, nothing to do. I end up doing what? My penis in my fish tank, all right? No, I did it just to show them who's boss, all right? They were getting a little uppity. Even the diver guy stopped bubbling. He's like, blah! Then they hid in the castle. And like all good times, it always ends when your grandma walks in, doesn't it? Get that out of my fish tank! Time for supper! I'm in there for the porno. I like a good porno movie. I'm even watching gay porno now. I'm running out of straight porno. I just pretend it's two straight guys. I got there really early. You know what I'm saying? Oh, you're right. That is a great joke. That one is good. If only it was a joke. Some people are against porno movies, and I say, hey, Ohio, Kentucky, and Iran. I say, hey. Whatever a man and a woman and another woman with a penis and a midget do to a donkey, that's their gosh darn business. Just masturbation. Where's the harm in it? Where is the harm in it, I ask you? I masturbate. I do it like I think if I keep doing it, I'm going to win something. That's the way I do it. One shot, one kill. Two men enter, one man leave. There can be only one Highlander. If you ever get caught masturbating, and I hope it doesn't happen to you. All right, now listen up. There's a lot of young people here. Listen up. This could save you a lot of years, all right? I'm telling you. This is what you do. You get caught masturbating, okay? Your fantasy world has collapsed on you, all right? Now it's just you and shame hanging out together once again. This is what you do. First, look surprised. And don't worry, you will be surprised. What's happening? Ah, bad locksmith! Then say this, okay? Quick, get some help! My hand and peenie are fighting! Get some help, a hot towel and a chicken burrito. This is a battle royale! Oh, hey,
3: oh, hey. 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Problem is, you also drive different, and not in a good way. 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So if you're high, just don't drive. 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
13: And I couldn't wait to get the hell out of the house every day, leave my parents, my brother, and my grandparents. And high school became my refuge, man. It was like my second home. And all I could think about in high school was women. And all that women could think about in high school are gangsters, outlaws. So I wasn't getting any then. So lucky for me, we had gang recruiters outside the school. Latin Kings, Savage Skulls, the Nomads. And the Skulls were the signified deltas of the gangs. And I remember when I went for my first interview. And the recruiter was like, Mr. Your name is going motherfucker from now on. So Mr. Motherfucker, we gotta be straight up with you, man. We just got the results from your drug test. 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So I didn't get in. So me and my posse, Fucks, Funny English, and Xerox, we formed our own crew and we called ourselves the Sexaholics. And we would serenade the hottest mommies in Queens, right? And there was this one legendary one who lived on the third floor of this building. And she was so hot, her father would never let her down, right? And we called her Rapunzel Garcia. And one night we broke into the elevated train, man, and commandeered the mic. And we threw little rocks out across the street to her window. Rapunzel! Finally, the last one broke the window. And she came out, and we were like...
14: What you're about to hear is no test, but we Latinos are the best. I said a lot of Dottie, we like to party. We'll sing and dance till you're goddamn sorry. Now the Latin from Manhattan got more magic than Aladdin. Turn girls' legs to gelatin. B to the 5, 4 to the bum. Don't be mad, cause your boy is hung like an e-on, e-on.
13: And Rapunzel came out and she was like, oh my God, you guys are so brave. Too bad my father just called the cops. And I never heard of cops ever answering the call that fast, man. But they showed up, handcuffed our asses, and they put us in separate jail cells. And I was mad scared because I was young, Latin, and friendly. In a cell with a bunch of degenerate freaks, they're like, yo, I'm gonna turn that ass out, boy. Can't wait to get a little piece of that motherfucker. Yeah. And I knew I had to turn things around. Before I'm celebrating my 50th anniversary as Lola the prison bitch. And luckily, I started taking some acting classes, so I became the baddest punk alive, right? And I was like, all right, motherfucker, somebody's got an ass fucking coming their way. Who's it gonna be? Who's gonna be my bitch? Come on, don't make me have to pick you out. Shh. John. Mom. How long you been listening? Long enough, mijo. But whatever you and your bitches do is none of my business. Ay, Dios mío, lo perdí. Mi hijo, lo perdí. Ay. So that arrest was good for me. Because it made me cool to everybody except Rapunzel. Because Rapunzel was like an Argentinian girl, man. And she thought she was better than me because she had no Indian or nothing in her. Yet. You know what I'm talking about. And I was 18, 35 and ghetto. And mad ill-suited for dating, right? Because I was short. And I would follow Rapunzel around everywhere, man. The more she rejected me, the more I loved her. The more I loved her, the more she rejected me. Oh my God, I was a stalker. I didn't even know.
9: Beekeepers. Beekeepers. They've got to want to be. I want to be a beekeeper. I want to keep bees. I want to keep them. So they don't get away. I want them on elastic so when they get pollen, they come back here. My father was a beekeeper before me. His father was a beekeeper before him. I want to walk in their footsteps. And their footsteps were like this. Covered in bees. Get them off me. And there must be one or two that just lose it because their main job is every morning just going in and stealing honey from bees. Going in, morning, morning, morning. Morning, morning. Oh, how are the hives doing? Good, good morning. Good morning, Your Majesty. How are you? Yes. And you can't flirt. You know, like normal workplaces, other people are there, you know, you get that sort of office flirting. Hey, you're new, aren't you? Hey, how you getting on? You getting on? Yeah. Look, do you want a coffee? Do you want a coffee? Because I'm just going to... Do you want a coffee? Yeah, yeah. Yeah, I like my coffee like I like my women, in a plastic cup. Beekeepers can't flirt, can they? 2,000 bees. Hello there! You walking along the street over there? Someone walking along. What? Who are you? Have you known, do you know you're covered in bees? Yes, yes, it's my job. You're new, aren't you? Do you want a coffee? No problem. It looks like an enormous fucking problem, actually. It'd be easier for me to climb Mount Everest than you to get a coffee. No, no, I've got a coffee machine here. Oh, get out of the way, get out of the way, get out of the way. I like my women like I like my coffee. Covered in bees.
15: All of those laws are bullshit. How do you have any vice law? It's a fucking vice. Are there any vice cops in here? Because I know you wouldn't fucking admit it, but one day you'll be in here and I want you to know you're a fucking dick. You should have the worst kind of ass cancer that an angry god can create. Like the ass cancer that physically hangs out of the back of your pants like a big pink fleshy beehive hanging out of the back of your boxer shorts that your kids poke at with a stick when you go to the toilet in the morning. And they go, that's daddy's ass cancer. That God gave that to him. For being a fucking cock. How do you do that for a living? You bust people... Arrest me. Have you been fucking arrested? Like it's fucking rape is what it is. For having a bad habit. That's what a vice is. They got fucking vice cops busting smokers in California now, you know? They made it illegal to smoke in bars and restaurants because of waitresses. That's how they do it. They'll do it here, too. They did it in Austin. They fucking do it Anchorage past no smoking in restaurants. Fucking Anchorage. That's like my place to fucking... That's... No law gets passed in Anchorage. They don't have any laws. Because waitresses are evidently dying by the thousands from the secondhand smoke. There's big Phnom Penh killing fields of fucking dead waitresses. Can't produce a body. The tobacco industry has mass graves somewhere. They'll find them eventually, these... If secondhand smoke, and answer me, if you have an answer, I want to hear it. If secondhand smoke is killing that many people, if anybody, and nicotine is the most addictive substance on the planet, why is no one addicted to secondhand smoke? If you're dying from it, you must have been addicted to it years before. Do you know secondhand smokers? Do you know people who get laid or get in a stressful situation and have to run out to a fucking bingo hall or an AA meeting and start breathing deeply? No, because someone is bullshitting you in the propaganda mill. They get fucking vice cops going into bars, busting smokers. Dress up like a smoker tonight, Bob. We're going in undercover. In California, they do. Fucking some crime stopper calls a fucking 800 number and then the fucking... Someone's smoking in the bar. I walk past it. I don't go to bars, but I saw it, so you better go out there and enforce that. And you read these stories and you go, don't you have a fucking real crime to fight? And then you think about it, a vice cop doesn't fight real crime. A real cop fights real crime. A vice cop's only job is to fuck up the party. That's all he's hired to do. He's a church cop. He's there to bust you for smoking dope or goes to titty bars. Make sure you're not, make sure there's not too much ass crack showing. He goes to smut shops. Make sure you're not jacking off in a jack-off booth. Ooh, you're a hero. Every vice is a punishment in itself. You smoke cigarettes, you get cancer, you die. You don't need a ticket on top of it. The punishment is inherent in the act. You watch too much porno. It diminishes your taste for the kind of girls who will actually fuck you. It's got a downside. They all do. I've done them all. I've done drugs till... I've done coke till my nose was bleeding like the fourth week of Lilith Fair. I didn't have to have someone tell me it was wrong afterwards. I figured it out. I've had hookers before. I've had 6 or 8 hookers in my life. I never woke up the next day going, man, I'm glad I got a hooker last night, huh? Who's the thinker, Bobby? You go, I could have jerked off and saved $185. What was I thinking? I'm never drinking again. Now I got to check my dick for spots for the next 6 months. To go to jail on top of that, that's double jeopardy. That's unconstitutional. Tell me one reason prostitution should be illegal. Seriously. One fucking reason if it's not a fucking church issue. There's no reason. Why is it? If it's perfectly okay for a guy to go to a bar, you can go to a nightclub and bullshit chicks to last call, tell you any fucked up story he can think of just so he can poon you and never call you again, leave you crying by a telephone that will never ring, heartbroken, and that's just par for the course. That's just the American way. But a guy who just really needs a blowjob meets a girl who just really needs $40. You'd think perfect couple. Nope, someone's going to the pokey tonight. Because there's a vice cop out there. I'm a vice cop and I sleep good at night knowing that nobody's comfortably high and getting a reasonably priced piece of ass on my strip. Yeah, buddy. I can't make everybody as miserable as myself, but if I could just make a dent in the community, cheese a few people off, I know I... If God had intended women to be able to prostitute themselves, he would have given them a free will and a pussy.
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18: Ladies and gentlemen, your headliner is a favorite at women's prisons and mental institutions. 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
19: What's up, Houston? All right. You fucking freaks. What's going on? This is all right, man. I'm fucking styling. I got my fucking gay kung fu pimp shirt on. I dressed up for you guys. My girlfriend buys me shit like this when I go on the road so I can dress up like a retard. She doesn't have to worry about me. You know? So they keep checking you. Yeah, it looks good on you. Go ahead. It's the best, you know? My girlfriend's cool. She's my girlfriend, right? But she thinks she's my best friend. You ever had that little discussion when you're like, come on, I'm your best friend, right? Now you know, you're a girl. My dog's my best friend, okay? That's my best friend. My Frank the Pit Bull, that's my best friend. She's like, this is bullshit. We're supposed to be close. We live together. Like, but listen, if a fucking crackhead comes bouncing through my window at 4 in the morning, who's going to save me? A 120-pound chick with fake tits or a 90-pound pit bull? It's a no-brainer, all right? He's my best friend. You know what I mean? It costs me $35 for a bag of dog food. It lasts 2 weeks. It's $200 every time I take your ass out. You're supposed to be my friend? Oh, you want a ring? That's funny. Frank doesn't want a ring. All he wants is a leather collar. The same leather collar that you refuse to wear. What kind of friend are you? If you were my friend, you'd be bringing over other chicks. What the fuck? My friends would understand that. I have a need to procreate.
20: And now the latest scourge on television, reality TV. And none of it is realistic. Oz and The Sopranos are the only realistic shows, and they're scripted. Reality TV is the networks admitting to us, look, we have nothing funny left to say, let's just film real people doing shit. And it's contrived garbage. Joe Millionaire had a shot at being a good show. I don't know if you know this, the original title of that show was Look at These Whores. I don't like this guy at all. How much is he worth? But that's not a knock on women, that's all human beings. We're greedy. So it was okay to sit back and watch what pigs people will behave like for a few extra dollars. But the network couldn't even be honest about that. They had to soften it up and make it okay for everyone. So they made Joe Millionaire a good-looking guy. His name was Evan. He was an ex-underwear model, 6'5". This way the woman wouldn't feel like pigs when they walked away. You understand what I mean? Like, well, he was really cute, so I don't care he didn't have any money. You go, girl. Whole show was meaningless garbage. You want that show to teach a lesson? Hire me to play the millionaire. The whole season they tolerate my awful lovemaking, scallop-shaped body. Dangling aborigine grandmother bosoms. And then they realize I'm broke. How great would that be?
21: You mean you don't have any money?
20: Not a dime, bitch. And I really do have dangling awful meat tits. You ever just stand in the mirror and pinch your little man tits and wish you were dead? You ever do that? You ever just stand in the mirror, you little fat-titted, chinless nothing? You ever do that for 3 hours on New Year's Eve? Sometimes all I can think of is taking a big dildo and duct taping it between my fat bosoms and blowing my brains out. Now, don't get uncomfortable. I'm not going to do it. Because with my luck, the gun would misfire. And I'd have the really humiliating experience of untaping a dildo from my tits. And there is no way to do that and not feel stupid. Ow! Ooh, ow! Dildos hanging haphazardly. The phone rings at your mother. What are you doing? You wouldn't believe it. Remember how Dad almost died? Now, American Idol, I didn't mind the contestants as much. Although I didn't like Clay, because I can't root for any guy that looks like Mike Myers with hepatitis. I was happy Ruben won, and I didn't think that Ruben would win, you know, because he was a big guy, but I was happy he did. It was kind of cute that he sang Flying Without Wings, which I thought was nice for a blimp. I hated Simon, and I'll tell you why. The nerve of dumb Americans to sit home and go, boy, this guy really tells it like it is. I hate that motherfucker and his Alan Thicke haircut. I hate him. If I had AIDS and a squirt gun, I would blast it right into his stupid British eyes. Yeah, he's really cutting edge. Trashes a bunch of 17-year-olds who have no self-esteem. Instead of just letting them off the hook going, look, your dream is not going to happen. He's got to humiliate them on national TV, and that's our idea of cutting-edge honesty? Bullshit. You want to impress me? Go to Death Row Records and talk to a bunch of young, gun-toting rappers like that, you limey jizzbag. Because it was fraudulent. Hollywood would never allow their own to be humiliated like that. Just a bunch of nobodies from around the country. You want to do honest, cutting-edge TV? Fine. Give Liza Minnelli her own show, Drunken Whore Again, Tuesdays on CBS. Or how about doing a very honest interview with Rosie O'Donnell now? Well, Rosie, for 10 years you pretended you were in love with Tom Cruise just to keep your Midwestern audience. Now all of a sudden we find out... What's that all about? When did you discover that you love that? You were eating a little taco and a light went off?
0: Every now and then I take the joke too far and get in trouble. That's why I haven't been on the road the last 3 years, because I did a lot of... Did y'all see Delirious? I was making fun of a lot of entertainers too. That's when I got scary, because I did some jokes about Mr. T, and Mr. T was gonna fuck it up. I was scared, because y'all see Mr. T, he don't look like, you know, like he can't fight. He looks like he can whip some ass, right? And I was petrified. I was walking parties, and people said, yo man, Mr. T was just here looking for you. He was walking up, people saying, I'm gonna whip it over there when I see him. Then I watched the show, because I didn't know him. I watched the show to see what kind of guy he was, and the character on the show ain't too bright. So I figured if he came up to me, I could use the Jedi mind trick on him. Mr. T walk up and go, I heard you did some jokes about me. No, you didn't. Maybe I didn't. I'm going to go beat up the fool that told me them lies. I was scared. I'd be at parties here. He was looking for me. I would just leave, because I don't want to fight Mr. T. Then I found out Michael Jackson was looking for me, and I was like... Yo, when Mike, I found my manager called me up and said, yo, man, Michael Jackson is mad. I was like, so? You know, because I fuck Mike up, you know. Mike don't weigh but a buck 05, you know. I bust that ass on Mike. I was looking for Mike. But my manager said, you know, we don't know everything about Michael Jackson. He might be this bad motherfucker behind closed doors. He's a recluse, you know, behind closed doors. He might be completely different. And I'd be at a party and have Michael walk up to me one day and be like this.
1: Talk to you for a minute. Yeah, what's your motherfucking problem, man? Well, how come you keep fucking with me then, huh? What's all the motherfucking jokes? You don't like my clothes? What's your motherfucking problem? You know that I'm Michael motherfucking Jackson, I will bust your ass. Get the fuck out, my motherfucker. You, I'll moonwalk all up and down your ass, motherfucker. You mind your motherfucking business. I hear some more shit, I'm gonna put this glove up your ass. I'll see you later.
0: That's a dumb, I've been trying for 5 months to do the moonwalk, and I can't do the shit. This shit, it's the dumbest dance ever, because I can't do it. That's why I say it's stupid. But how can you do the moonwalk and ask a woman to dance and shit, be at a party, say, hey, baby, come on, let's dance, see you later. Do the moonwalk, that's some stupid shit. Michael can do that shit, though. Michael's so famous, Michael went on television, and everything he says, the public believes. Went on television and said, I don't have sex because of my religious beliefs, and the public believed it. I know, brothers like, get the fuck out of here.
2: And white people are going, that Michael's a special kind of guy. He's special. I mean, he's good, clean, and wholesome.
0: Y'all believe it? You know how I knew y'all believed it? Y'all didn't get mad when he took Brooke Shields to Grammys. Nobody white said shit. And Brooke Shields is the whitest woman in America. That's Miss America every year. Is Brooke, fuck who you see with the crown. Brooke, you look up white woman in the dictionary, be a picture of Brooke like this. She's white. And this nigga took her to Grammys, nobody said shit. If I took Brooke Shields to Grammys, y'all lose your mind. Cause y'all know Brooke would get fucked that night. And Brooke knew too. That's why we gone this year.

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3: One thing I do like being down there with the old people is it makes me feel like I'm little again, like a little kid. And when you're a kid, you can eat an amazing amount of food. And that, all just candy. That's all I ate when I was a kid. The only thought I had growing up was get candy. That was my only thought in my brain for the 10 years of human life. Just get candy, get candy, get candy, get candy, get candy, get candy. Family, friends, school, these were just obstacles in the way of getting more candy. That's why you have to teach kids not to take candy from strangers if they're playing in a playground. And they can barely understand it. Don't, no candy from strangers? All right, candy, strangers, no candy. All right, because otherwise I'm taking the candy anywhere I can get it. There's such candy moron idiot brains. Just this man has candy, I'm going with him. Goodbye, I don't care what happens to me. Get candy, get candy, get candy. No, don't go. They'll torture you. They'll kidnap you. It doesn't matter. He has no Henry. I have to take that chance. Get candy, get candy, get candy. So the first time you hear the concept of Halloween when you're a kid, remember the first time you even heard about it? It's like, your brain can't even... What is this? Who's giving out candy? Someone's giving out candy? Who is giving out this candy? Everyone that we know is just giving out candy? I gotta be a part of this. Take me with you. I wanna do it. I'll do anything that they want. I can wear that. I'll wear anything I have to wear. I'll do anything I have to do. I will get the candy from these fools that are so stupidly giving it away. So the first couple of years, I made my own costume. They, of course, sucked. Ghost, hobo, no good. So I'm begging the parents, you gotta get me one of the ones from the store, the cardboard box, the cellophane top. So one year, third year, finally got it. Superman costume, not surprisingly. Mask included in the set. Remember the rubber band on the back of that mask? That was a quality item there, wasn't it? It was good for about 10 seconds before it snapped out of that cheap little staple they put it in there with. Thinnest gray rubber in the world. You go to your first house, trick or snap, it broke, I don't believe it. Wait up, I gotta fix it, you guys. Come on. Wait up. That's a kid thing. Wait up. Kids don't want other kids to wait. They must wait up. But you wait up. Because when you're little, life is up. You're growing up. Everything is up. Wait up. Hold up. Shut up. Mom, I'll clean up. Let me stay up. Parents, of course, just the opposite. Just calm down. Slow down. Come down here. Sit down. Put that down. You are grounded. And keep it down in there. So I had my Superman Halloween costume. I was physically ready. I was mentally prepared. And I assume when I put this costume on, I would probably look exactly like the Superman I had come to know on television and in the movies. Now, you remember these costumes. It's not exactly the super fit that you are hoping for. You look more like you're wearing Superman's pajamas is what you look like. It's all loose and flowing. Neckline kind of comes down to about there. You got that flimsy little ribbon string holding it together in the back. Plus, my mother makes me wear my winter coat over the costume anyway. recall Superman wearing a jacket. So you're going out there, you know, and the mask keeps breaking. So the rubber band keeps getting shorter. It gets tighter and tighter on your face. You can't even see. You're trying to breathe through that. Remember that little hole that gets all sweaty in there? And the mask starts slicing into your eyeballs. I can't see. I can't breathe. We got to get the candy. Let's keep going. About a half hour into it, you take that mask. Oh, the hell with it. Bing bong. Yeah, it's me. Give me that candy. I'm Superman. Look at the pant legs. What the hell's the difference? Remember those last few Halloweens? Getting a little too old for it. Just kind of going through the motions. Bing bong. Come on, lady. Let's go. Halloween, doorbells, candy. Let's pick up the pace in there. Come to the door, they always ask you those same stupid questions. What are you supposed to be? I'm supposed to be done by now. You want to move it along, the Three Musketeers? I got 18 houses on this block alone. You just hit the bag, we hit the road. That's the routine. Let's just pick it up. Sometimes they give you that little white bag twisted on the top. You know that's going to be some crap candy. It's got to have those official Halloween markings on it. Hold it, lady. Wait a second. What is this? The orange marshmallow shaped like a big peanut? Do me a favor. You keep that one. Yeah, we got all the doorstops we need already. Thank you very much. We're going for name candy only this year. And I think about how I used to eat when I was a kid. How I remember Halloween, I would get... You know, I would have like a punch bowl and I would fill it with candy. The top of it would be curved. That's how much candy would... I would consume that entire punch bowl that night. Next day, feel fantastic.
0: Hey, there's always problems. I mean, when you're married, you never know when your next argument's going to start. You never know when, you never know. Now, before I got married, I never knew that my wife likes to leave notes. Every time I come home, I find a note. I'm at my mother's, I'm at my sister's, I'm with the girls. I mean, I got married. I wanted a woman in the house. I ended up with a piece of paper. Everything with her is notes. I mean, I can appreciate leaving someone a message. But who leaves a note in a bedroom saying I'm in a bathroom? When my wife is home, sometimes I think I'm better off with a note. Well, the last time I got a haircut, we had another argument. She told me it was terrible. I said to her, why is my haircut terrible? She said, why? Because it looks like you got a haircut. She says, when you get a haircut, it's not supposed to look like you got a haircut. She said, Harry got a haircut. No one even knew that Harry got a haircut. I says, now how do you know Harry got a haircut? So now I got a new problem. I mean, next week I'm due to get a haircut. And I don't want it to look like I got a haircut. So what I'm doing now is I'm trying to find a barber who don't look like he's a barber. Yeah, there's always problems, you know. Like, before we got married, my wife and I, we were engaged. We used to sing together, you know. Hey, we were in love, you know. We used to hold hands. We used to sing. It was nice, you know. Now that we're married, she only wants to sing alone. Like this afternoon, she was doing her hair. She started to sing, you know. She was going, hello, young lovers, whoever you are. I had nothing to do. I think I sing too, you know? I said, I've been in love before. She said, I'm singing. I said, I want to sing too. She said, I was singing first. She said, look, you sing. When you're finished, then I'll sing. I said, all right, I'll sing. I went, hello, young lovers, whoever you are. She said, not that song. That's my song. Oh, we have a very adult relationship. It's beautiful, beautiful.
4: I did not lose my virginity until I was 26. That's true, no. 19 vaginally. 26, what I like to call the real way. That's a fucking disgusting anal sex joke. I was like, I'm doing a joke about anal sex, and when I say it, everybody's gonna be picturing me having anal sex, and if they're not, then now you are. Definitely now. But my friend is like, it's natural. What? It's natural. I'm like, first of all, duty comes out of there. Second of all, do we need a second of all? Duty comes out of there. Then I remembered he's gay, so I had to, you know, backpedal and you know, be like, no, your asshole is like your vagina. That's totally cool. God, I think on my feet. He took me. He took me to the gay pride march, and I had a blast, you know. But I don't want people to label me as straight or label me as gay, you know. I just want people to look at me, you know, and see me as white. I know. I can say that. I'm going out with a guy who's half black, who is totally gonna break my heart, who. That's such a bad, I'm such a pessimist. I have such a bad attitude. He's half white, and he's totally gonna break my heart. And I'll tell you why. I'll tell you why he's gonna break up with me. It's because he has fucking low self-esteem. What, you know, I can't compete with that. You know, there, anything I say, he hears it, he takes it, and he hears it in a negative way. You know, I could give him a compliment. I gave him a compliment, okay? I told him he probably would have made, like, a really expensive slave. Like, in the olden timey days. And it went through the Rube Goldberg mousetrap crazy straw of his low self-esteem. And it hit his ear, and he heard something fucked up. I just saw weed. I just saw weed straight ahead, but let me finish this. I would wrap it up now. No, it's okay. I don't. He heard something fucked up. Yeah, his low self-esteem did that. You know, I can't control what he hears. You know, he has to learn how to love himself before I can stop hating his people, you know, as a people. Oh, wait.

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I heard that. Fact. Every 30 seconds in this country, a person of color jumps up and down and waves their arms behind a local news reporter. I went out with a Mexican man. Do racist people go out with Mexican men? I don't think so. Because they're filthy. Thank you, Yola Tango and Hoboken everywhere.

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2: I appreciate that. Good to have a little sip of this. The water, I assume, is still safe to drink in New York, huh? Actually, I gotta be fair with you. I'm only setting you up a little bit. It's just not a trick question, but it's just a setup because I don't really care about the water, to tell you the truth. I just love to hear the answer to that question. I ask that question everywhere I go. Everywhere I go, I say, how's the water? Haven't gotten a positive answer yet. Not one. Last year, I was in 40 states, 100 cities. Not one audience was able to say to me, yes, enjoy some of our fine local water. It is pure and it is good. Of course, I know a lot of people don't talk that way anymore. But nobody trusts the local water supply. Nobody. And that amuses me. I like that. I admit I'm a bit perverted, but it amuses me that no one can really trust the water anymore. And the thing I like about it the most is it means the system is beginning to collapse and everything is slowly breaking down. I enjoy chaos and disorder, not just because they help me professionally. They're also my hobby. You see, I'm an entropy fan. I'm an entropy fan. When I first heard of entropy in high school science, I was attracted to it immediately. When they told me that in nature, all systems are breaking down, I thought, what a good thing. What a good thing. Perhaps I can make some small contribution in this area myself. And of course, it's not just in nature. In this country, the whole social structure just beginning to collapse. You watch. Just beginning now to come apart at the edges and the seams. And the thing I like about that is that it means it makes the news on television more interesting, makes the television news more exciting, makes it more fun. I watch television news for one thing and one thing only, entertainment. That's all I want from the news, entertainment. You know my favorite thing on television? Bad news. Bad news and disasters and accidents and catastrophes. I want to see some explosions and fires. I want to see shit blowing up and bodies flying around. I'm not interested in the budget. I don't care about tax negotiations. I don't want to know what country the fucking Pope is in. But you show me a hospital that's on fire and people on crutches are jumping off the roof and I'm a happy guy! I'm a happy guy! I'm a happy guy! I want to see a paint factory blowing up. I want to see an oil refinery explode. I want to see a tornado hit a church on Sunday. I want to see some guy running to the Kmart with an automatic weapon firing at the clerks. I want to see thousands of people in the street killing policemen. I want to hear about a nuclear meltdown. I want to know the stock market dropped 2,000 points in one day. I want to see people under pressure. Sirens, flames, smoke, bodies, graves being filled, parents weeping, exciting shit. My kind of TV. I just want some entertainment. It's just the kind of guy I am. It's the kind of guy I am. You know what I love the most? When

0: chunks of concrete and fiery wood are falling out of the sky and people are running around trying to get out of the way. Exciting shit. That's why I watch auto racing. That's the only reason I watch auto racing. I'm waiting for some accidents, man. I want to see some cars on fire. I don't care about a bunch of redneck jack-offs driving 500 miles in a circle. 500 miles in a circle? Children can do that, for Christ's sake. Doesn't impress me. I want to see some schmuck with his hair on fire running around punching his own head, trying to put it out. I want to see the pits explode. I want to see a car doing a 200-mile-an-hour cartwheel. Hey, where else besides auto racing am I going to see a 23-car collision and not be in the son of a bitch? And if a car flies out of control, lands in the stands, and kills 50 spectators, fine. Fuck them. Serves them right. They paid to get in. Let them take their chances with everybody else. Just means more fun for me. More fun for me. Hey, at least I admit it. At least I admit it. Most people won't admit to those feelings. Most people see something like that on television, they'll say, oh, isn't that awful? Isn't that too bad? Lying asshole. Lying assholes. You love it and you know it. Explosions are fun. And hey, the closer the explosion is to your house, the more fun it is. Did you ever notice that? Sometimes you have the TV on and you're working around the house. Some guy comes on television and says, 6,000 people were killed in an explosion today. You say, where, where? He says, in Pakistan. You say, oh, fuck Pakistan. Too far away to be any fun. But if he says it happened in your hometown, you'll say, whoa, hot shit. Come on, Dave, let's go look at the bodies. Let's go look at the bodies. I love bad news. I love bad news. Hey, the more bad news there is, the faster this system collapses. Fine by me. Fine by me. Don't bother my ass. Don't bother my ass, none. I'm glad the water sucks. I'm glad it sucks. You know what I do about it? I drink it. Unless it really smells, if it really smells a lot like sulfur, then I might buy a soda. But it's got to be a soda loaded with chemical additives. I like a lot of chemical additives in the things I eat and drink. See, I'm not one of these people who's worried about everything. You got people like this around you. Country's full of them now. People walking around all day long, every minute of the day, worried about everything. Worried about the air, worried about the water, worried about the soil. Worried about insecticides, pesticides, food additives, carcinogens. Worried about radon gas, worried about asbestos. Worried about saving endangered species. Let me tell you about endangered species, all right? Saving endangered species is just one more arrogant attempt by humans to control nature. It's arrogant meddling. It's what got us in trouble in the first place. Doesn't anybody understand that? Interfering with nature. Over 90%, way over 90% of all the species that have ever lived on this planet, ever lived, are gone. They're extinct. We didn't kill them all. They just disappeared. That's what nature does. They disappear these days at the rate of 25 a day. And I mean regardless of our behavior. Irrespective of how we act on this planet, 25 species that were here today will be gone tomorrow. Let them go gracefully. Leave nature alone. Haven't we done enough? We're so self-important. So self-important. Everybody's going to save something now. Save the trees, save the bees, save the whales, save those snails. And the greatest arrogance of all, save the planet. What? Are these fucking people kidding me? Save the planet? We don't even know how to take care of ourselves yet. We haven't learned how to care for one another. We're going to save the fucking planet? I'm getting tired of that shit. Tired of that shit. I'm tired of fucking Earth Day. I'm tired of these self-righteous environmentalists, these white bourgeois liberals who think the only thing wrong with this country is there aren't enough bicycle paths. People trying to make the world safe for their Volvos. Besides, environmentalists don't give a shit about the planet. They don't care about the planet. Not in the abstract, they don't. Not in the abstract, they don't. You know what they're interested in? A clean place to live. Their own habitat. They're worried that someday in the future they might be personally inconvenienced. Narrow, unenlightened self-interest doesn't impress me. Besides, there is nothing wrong with the planet. Nothing wrong with the planet. The planet is fine. The people are fucked. Difference. Difference. The planet is fine. Compared to the people, the planet is doing great. It's been here 4.5 billion years. Do you ever think about the arithmetic? Planet has been here 4.5 billion years. We've been here, what, 100,000? Maybe 200,000? And we've only been engaged in heavy industry for a little over 200 years. 200 years versus 4.5 billion. And we have the conceit to think that somehow we're a threat? That somehow we're going to put in jeopardy this beautiful little blue-green ball that's just a-floating around the sun? The planet has been through a lot worse than us. Been through all kinds of things worse than us. Been through earthquakes, volcanoes, plate tectonics, continental drift, solar flares, sunspots, magnetic storms, the magnetic reversal of the poles, hundreds of thousands of years of bombardment by comets and asteroids and meteors, worldwide floods, tidal waves, worldwide fires, erosion, cosmic rays, recurring ice ages, and we think some plastic bags and some aluminum cans are going to make a difference? The planet isn't going anywhere. We are. We're going away. Pack your shit, folks. We're going away. And we won't leave much of a trace either. Thank God for that. Maybe a little styrofoam. Maybe. Little styrofoam. Planet will be here and we'll be long gone. Just another failed mutation. Just another closed-end biological mistake. An evolutionary cul-de-sac. The planet will shake us off like a bad case of fleas. A surface nuisance. You want to know how the planet's doing? Ask those people at Pompeii who are frozen into position from volcanic ash. How the planet's doing. Want to know if the planet's all right? Ask those people in Mexico City or Armenia or 100 other places buried under thousands of tons of earthquake rubble if they feel like a threat to the planet this week. How about those people in Kilauea, Hawaii, who build their homes right next to an active volcano and then wonder why they have lava in the living room? The planet will be here for a long, long, long time after we're gone, and it will heal itself, it will cleanse itself, because that's what it does. It's a self-correcting system. The air and the water will recover, the earth will be renewed, and if it's true that plastic is not degradable, well, the planet will simply incorporate plastic into a new paradigm, the earth plus plastic. The earth doesn't share our prejudice towards plastic. Plastic came out of the Earth. The Earth probably sees plastic as just another one of its children. Could be the only reason the Earth allowed us to be spawned from it in the first place. It wanted plastic for itself. Didn't know how to make it. Needed us. Could be the answer to our age-old egocentric philosophical question, why are we here? Plastic. Asshole. So, the plastic is here. Our job is done. We can be phased out now. And I think that's begun. Don't you think that's already started? I think, to be fair, the planet sees us as a mild threat, something to be dealt with, and the planet can defend itself in an organized collective way, the way a beehive or an ant colony can, a collective defense mechanism. The planet will think of something. What would you do if you were the planet? How would you defend yourself against this troublesome, pesky species? Let's see, viruses. Viruses might be good. They seem vulnerable to viruses. And viruses are tricky, always mutating and forming new strains whenever a vaccine is developed. Perhaps this first virus could be one that compromises the immune system of these creatures. Perhaps a human immunodeficiency virus, making them vulnerable to all sorts of other diseases and infections that might come along. And maybe it could be spread sexually, making them a little reluctant to engage in the act of reproduction. Well, that's a poetic note. And it's a start. And I can dream, can't I? See, I don't worry about the little things. Bees, trees, whales, snails. I think we're part of a greater wisdom than we will ever understand. A higher order. Call it what you want. Know what I call it? The big electron. The big electron. Whoa. Whoa. Whoa. It doesn't punish. It doesn't reward. It doesn't judge at all. It just is. And so are we. For a little while. Thanks for being here with me for a little while tonight. Thank you. Thank you very much.
1: Thank you.
0: Take care of yourself. Take care of yourself. And take care of yourself.

I watched Oprah the other day. I didn't mean to watch Oprah. My TiVo wanted to watch Oprah, so apparently I need to watch Harpo for a little bit. I do watch Oprah, man. Oprah, it's fascinating. Harpo, she really entertains me. And here's why. There are two kinds of Oprah shows. Two. There's one show that is very exciting. When she's talking about gadgets or she's gonna interview celebrities, you know that Oprah show starts off exciting. The theme music kicks in. Beep, beep, beep, beep, dee, dee. Big O. Oprah. Then Oprah comes in on a fucking skateboard. High-fiving everybody. Ollie's off. And then she starts giving shit away. You know, she just likes to come on it. And every time she gives more and more shit, like bigger stuff. The other day she came and she goes, everybody here gets a school! You get a school! You get a school! You get a school! The whole audience is like, what am I gonna do with a fucking school? Everybody here gets a school with a school district and a full faculty! You get a school! Are you fucking kidding me? Everybody here gets humpback whales! You get a humpback whale, and you get a humpback whale. Everybody gets humpback whales. Harrison Ford is here. Harrison Ford is here. Fuck yes, Oprah. God damn it. She's giving away whales and flying around the audience on her jetpack. But then, there's an entirely different Oprah show. Not so fun. Not so carefree. And then Oprah, she doesn't come in all silly. She doesn't come in through the stage like Michael Jackson on the Thriller tour, no. Oprah's just standing, her silhouette, that's all you see. And then a light illuminates Oprah. And then she just says it. Pedophiles. You could be a pedophile right now. You probably are a pedophile. And that's what her whole show is about. Her whole show is about pedophiles. And every single one of them was an uncle. Everybody here, I'm sure, has an uncle that diddled them at some point. Right? Isn't it weird? Everybody's got an Uncle Diddles that took you into a game closet somewhere and just batted your shit around for a minute, was like, what's this about? What's this about? And all you remember is laying there looking up at the game, sorry, risk, everything kind of pertained to what's happening. Candyland, oh. I'm in Molasses Junction right now and I can't get out. But here's what happened on the show, okay? I'm here to warn you, I'm here to warn you. She starts talking during the pedophile show about these kidnappers in a way that you can find out who the kidnappers are in your neighborhood, in your community. She starts talking about this website, familywatchdog.org. If you go to familywatchdog.org, you can type in your address and find out who these people are. And I thought, that's awesome, cool. This is exciting. Look at me right now. Don't do this. No bullshit. You don't want to know. I went to the website, I type in my address, I hit search. I thought I'd hit enter and maybe it would show my place and then like three little dots. I live in Rapeville. I live in Rapetopia. There were so many dots that you couldn't even see my house. My house had to push other dots out of the way. I'm here. I'm here. It scared the shit out of me. And it wasn't just red dots. There were so many different kinds of colors. It's like red rapist dots and then, you know, pink pedophile dots. And there's like light blue or rapists who overeat. It was like all kinds of weird combinations. A lot of the dots were in my building. In my building. Maybe this is where they all are planning some kind of rape attack, and like this is the. Now they feel like I've infiltrated them, like maybe they're rigged into my computer, and the second I hit enter, one of them's gonna open the window. He knows! The guy in 2B, he knows!
knows! Get him and rape him! Do not go to this site. You click on a dot and it shows you a little picture. And then under the picture, stats, like a rapist baseball card. And if you collect all 9 rapists, there's a puzzle on the back. There's a rickety van puzzle on the back with a clown holding a glass dildo. Ha ha ha.

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The cows aren't fun. They eat to grow, grow to die, die to be et at the hamburger fry. Cows well done. Nobody thunk it, nobody knew. No one imagined the great cow guru. Cows are one. He hid in the forest, read books with great zeal. He loved Che Guevara, a revolutionary veal. Cows a tongue. He spoke about justice, but nobody stirred. He felt like an outcast, alone in the herd. Cowed all drums. He mooed, we must fight, escape or we'll die. Cows gathered around, cause the stakes were so high. Bad cow pun. But then he was captured, stuffed into a crate, loaded onto a truck where he rode to his fate. Cows are bummed. He was a scrawny calf who looked rather woozy. No one suspected he was packing an Uzi. Cows with guns. They came with a needle to stick in his thigh. He kicked for the groin, he pissed in their eye. Cow well hung. Knocked over a tractor and ran for the door. 6 gallons of gas flowed out on the floor. Run, cows, run. He picked up a bullhorn and jumped up on the hay. We are free-roving bovines. We run free today.

crashed the gate in a great stampede, tipped over milk truck, torched all the feed. Cows have fun. 60 police cars were piled in a heap, covered in cow pies, covered up deep. Much cow dung. Black smoke rising, darkening the day. 12 burning McDonald's. Have it your way.

The president said, enough is enough, these uppity cattle, it's time to get tough. Cow dung flung. The newspapers gloated, folks sighed with relief. Tomorrow at noon, they would all be ground beef. Cows on buns. The cows were surrounded, they waited and prayed. They mooed their last moos, they chewed their last hay. Cows outgunned. The order was given to turn cows to whoppers, enforced by the might of 10,000 coppers. But on the horizon, surrounding the shoppers, came the deafening roar of chickens in choppers.

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3: You really got big fat tits. For a birthday girl, you got the biggest, fattest fucking tits in the room. Oh, look at those fucking tits. Oh, 42 long. It's just an observation. That should be a compliment to you. You got those big nips that go with it? I love big fucking nipples. I like nipples like the size of your kneecaps. That's a great laugh you got, honey. Now, if you could do that when you're blowing me, that'll make it like a nice sensation. And that's another thing, you know. You're dating 4 years, the passion leaves a little. He complains. Believe me, he'll complain.
4: How come you don't blow me the way you used to?
3: Because your balls smell like your asshole. I'd rather suck off the dog. At least he licks his balls once in a while.
5: That's when we're gonna begin to be friends, man. But we're all fucking tense. Anytime some stupid racial shit goes down, we wanna take it to some fucking extreme. And there's always like the white contingency that wants to apologize. 12 people have come up to me in the past year. 12 come up to me in airports. I don't even know who the fuck they are, apologizing. We're so sorry, Carlos. We're sorry. I don't even know who the fuck you are. What are you sorry for? We're so sorry about the Taco Bell dog. Why are you sorry? Because it's degrading. To who? To you. Fuck you. I love that little beaner dog, bitch. You better not take him off the air. I run around my house on the weekends going, here, leaser, leaser, leaser, leaser. Fuck out of your mind. I love that fucking Taco Bell. That's the smartest dog that ever lived. He's a little beaner dog that could. That's who he is. He fucking shows me what Mexicans can be in this country because he's the smartest dog that ever lived. That's right, white people. Don't look at me like you don't understand what I'm saying.
6: I get messed with everywhere I go, man. I went to the restaurant to buy me and my friends some food, man. Walked in this chicken place, man. They had a special, 25 pieces of chicken plus 4 side orders and a drink for $14.95. I said, well, that'd be enough food for everybody. So I went up to the counter and the little boy looked at me and said, hello. I said, hi, you know. And he said, okay, what can I do for you? I said, yes, I'd like to get your special. He said, you mean the 25 pieces of chicken and the 4 side orders and the large drink? I said, yeah. He like, okay. He started ringing it up, beep, beep, beep, beep, beep. And then he's going to look up at me and ask me a old messed up question, talking about, will this be for here or to go? And I was about to reach across that counter and choke the hell out of him. But everybody in line had heard his question, so they waiting for that for an answer. They all like. So I had to play it off. I was like, well, I appreciate you thinking I can knock out 25 pieces of chicken plus 4 side orders and a large drink in one setting. But don't you think if I was to eat that much chicken, I would want to do it in private?
5: Mm.
6: think I'm gonna sit up in this restaurant so y'all can sell tickets. Come one, come all. And look at the great Etor as he knocks out 25 pieces of chicken and four side orders and a large drink in one setting. He's putting the meat in one side of his mouth and spitting the bones out the other.
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10: But really, we're a country that loves food. I mean, think about it. Once a week on the news, there's a piece on American obesity. They always show a big guy walking. They'll block out his face, but that guy knows it's him. Well, that shirt looks familiar. Oh, crap. Can't wear that shirt again. Poor guy gets to work. Hey, Bill, saw your fat ass on the news. We're never satisfied when it comes to food. You know, be good on this burger? A ham sandwich. Instead of a bun, let's use two donuts. That way we can have it for breakfast. Look out, McGriddle. Here comes the donut ham hamburger. You guys laugh, but you know there's someone at Dunkin' Donuts going, that's not a bad idea. Then we could have the diet donut hamburger. Because we need the variety. How about some peanut butter recently? It was creamy, chunky, extra chunky, and now extreme chunky peanut butter. I bought the extreme chunky. I opened it up. It was just peanuts. That is extreme, trying to spread that stuff. This is radical! Those extreme products, you feel like a coward eating the regular stuff. Hey, check out that puss eating the regular Doritos. Can't handle the extreme ones. I'm working my way. You got served, sucker! That joke didn't even make sense. It's weird.
11: Hey, you've had Regan on?
12: Oh, yeah.
11: Regan, one of our faves.
13: What you gonna go over here? Got a joke for you. Here's a little joke. I'm going to move over to the side. Now, moved over. Can't see it on the radio. Can't see me moving on the radio. If you saw me move, would have been a funny movement.
11: That's one of the funniest humans alive. Brian,
12: he is great, hilarious. Man. Yeah.
13: Gonna get a jelly donut. Give me a jelly donut. Give me, Brian, what are you doing?
11: I wish I had Brian Regan's timing.
13: What are you going to do? What are you going to do with your timing? You're not going to do anything with your... Do your John Madden, Norm MacDonald. What about Norm MacDonald working at McDonald's? That'd be a funny bit. Be a funny bit for you, impressionist guy. I'm really getting into it now. Mr. Impressionist guy.
11: I know he's really nice, too, and I'm making it sound like he's mean. Isn't that what I mean?
12: No, we love him.
13: What's going on over here? What are you doing? Doing impressions. Doing funny voices. That's good. I like that. Work on it. Work on it sometime. Work on it. Do it better. Do it better. You do it. More people call in. People call in saying, do a better job.
14: How long have you gone out? Almost a year. Wow. That's a long time. Still time to get out, though. It's hard. I mean, the longer, after a year, it gets tougher and tougher. The longer you're in a relationship, the harder it is to get out. It's kind of like having a bullet lodged in your stomach. Being in a relationship. The longer it's in there, the safer it is just to leave it be. You take that bad boy out, you're in a world of trouble. That's why my last girlfriend wanted to get a little bit more serious, and you might try this. I had to use the old wild stallion technique to keep her at bay. That's right, I said, baby, I'm like a wild stallion. You try to put a saddle on a wild stallion, he'll run and he'll run and he'll run some more. But if you let a wild stallion run free, he may come back to the barn. Right. Yeah, she didn't bite either. She shot me in the stomach. I left it in there. I don't care. She didn't pay for anything the entire relationship. Not once did she reach in her wallet, pull out some cash. At one point, she said, a penny for your thoughts. I said, I'll need to see the money up front. I have not seen evidence of a penny yet. The only good thing is I hate the sleepovers. Do you ever sleep over at her house? You live together. Well, I guess you probably sleep on the couch a lot then. You never get any rest at her house during a sleepover, do you? She's wrapped around you all night like a sick panda monkey. Your arms crushed underneath her all evening, or hairs in your face suffocating you. You can feel her dog's hot, stinky breath on your leg. You can hear her dad snoring in the next room. Her boyfriend keeps calling and calling. But my last girlfriend had a cat that was diabetic. At 6:30 every morning, she had to get up, leave my house, go home, and give her cat medicine out of the bed all to myself. Sweet! And I got spoiled. What are the odds? I'm going to find another girlfriend with a diabetic cat. I'm going to have to give diabetic cats as gifts. In lieu of flowers, I brought you this. It needs medicine. Keep it at your house. I'm allergic to cats. Where'd you two meet?
15: My brother's house.
14: At your brother's house, yeah. He went out with her first, did he? It's a family thing. What was she doing at your brother's house? She was doing homework. Well, you picked her off the vine pretty early, didn't you? I don't have any come-ons. My friend paid me $10 at the gym to walk over to this girl on the Stairmaster. I press stop, and I go, baby, you've run far enough. I'm standing right here. The stallion rode alone that night.
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17: Thank you for calling SST Towing. How may I help you?
18: I just picked up my 92 Accord from your lot, and there is a huge turd in the back seat.
17: A huge turd?
18: Yes.
17: And there's what in the back seat?
18: A turd. A piece of... a big ass human turd in the back seat of my car.
17: Ma'am, I assure you, our guys did not take a dump in your car. If you want to, bring that car back and we'll take a look at it.
18: You want to take a look at it? My car is fine. It's that big ass turd in the back seat.
17: Okay, what would you like me to do?
18: Okay, how about I go to your house and pitch a loaf on your couch?
17: Ma'am,
18: how about that?
17: Ma'am, what would you like me to do to fix the situation?
18: I want somebody to come over here, get this turd out my back seat.
17: That's
18: clean
17: not gonna
18: my
17: happen.
18: Car. What do you mean it's not gonna happen?
17: You can bring the car here and we can take a look at it.
18: I am. I'm gonna bring it back there. You know what I'm gonna do?
17: Huh.
18: I'm gonna take a dump in every last car you got there. I'm gonna pee on your counter. I'm gonna do it all to
17: okay,
18: show
17: ma'am.
18: You how it feels.
17: Okay.
18: And you
17: ma'am.
18: Know what? You sound like a big burly man. It probably came out your ass.
17: Oh yeah, I don't make it a habit of going out and taking a dump in the car.
18: How much do you weigh?
17: About 400 pounds.
18: That's your turd.
17: That's
18: your
17: my turd, huh?
18: Yes.
17: That came up from a 400-pound man, huh?
18: This is a 400-pound man, either that or a gorilla.
17: Okay.
18: I'm driving this car right to my lawyer's office, and I'm going to let the whole world see. You're going to be on the news this evening, buddy. I'm going to get seven on my side. Watch. You're going to be on the news.
17: Can you describe the piece of shit? I mean, what does it look like?
18: You know what it is. It came out your ass. What the hell? What kind of... Asking me what color. I tell you what, it smells ungodly. That's what it smells like. Smells like you sold your ass to the devil. That came from the pits of hell.
17: Well, how big is it? How long is it?
18: It's not as long as my arm. I don't think it's fun. Why, y'all? This is not fun. I got a damn 2x4 in my back seat. You know, I think this some racial shit, too. That's what this is. Little kids are running away from it.
17: Oh my!
18: I'm glad y'all find this funny.
17: Okay.
18: You're probably on the steering wheels too, don't you?
17: All right. How long does it look like it's been sitting in there?
18: Steve is coming off of it, okay?
17: Steve is coming off of it?
18: Yes.
17: Okay.
18: It's a fresh turd.
17: Okay. What you need to do is you need to bring that turd back, and we'll match it up. We got a lineup. We'll match it up with the other turds that we have.
18: Well, what you need to do is learn how to use a toilet.
17: So you're not going to bring the turd back to me?
18: No. You know what?
17: Is this a sample?
18: No. I'm starting to like it.
17: Going to keep it as a fact?
18: I'm going to keep it. Because it's a nice, you know what? It's a nice conversation piece.
17: Okay, cool.
18: Okay.
17: Hey, thanks,
18: okay.
17: Man.
18: Oh, thank you, Bubba.
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20: I've never been, like, adventurous either. Although people have always asked me to go on adventures, rides, pursuits, amusements, journeys, to see what will happen to me. That's their fun. My whole life, people have said to me, John, you have to come along. It's going to be a lot of fun. I have trouble saying no. I say nay, nay. It's easier for me. Every year I get a call, John, we're going skiing. People want to see me ski. John's funny. He's funny to hang around with. Let's put skis on him. And he'll be funnier. I went skiing a few years ago. I wasn't going to ski. I just want to see the mountains, the change of seasons. I wasn't going to ski. They gave me tequila. I don't drink tequila anymore. Because it makes me ski. Apparently after the fifth shot, I demand my skis. Where's my skis? I could barely stand. They put skis on me. They rented me skis. They bought me a ski suit. It was white. It didn't flatter me. I look like an avalanche from the top of the mountain. Why are they evacuating that village over there? Now, it was my first time skiing. So you'd think my first time, take me to the little slope, wee. Plus, I'm too drunk to stand. Let's not take them to the little slope. They took me up to Mount Son of a Bitch. And they threw me off that mountain. I didn't ski anything. I fell down a mountain. I don't even know where the skis went. I had to pay for the skis because I never found them. I went to the ski rental place. They said, where are the skis? Up there. I fell down a mountain. I got to the bottom of the mountain, a lifeless wreck covered in snow. A little kid walks up to me crying. Frosty's dead. Frosty's dead. Now other children are gathered round and they're horrified. Don't be dead, Frosty, they're saying. I had to get up. If I get up, these kids will believe in Santa till they're 27. There must have been some magic. Yay, Frosty, open the ambulance door. Frosty's gonna need Percocets and a Pez dispenser. For when they placed it on his head, happy birthday. Water skiing I thought would be okay. Because it's water, it's soft. Nay, nay, not at 40 miles an hour, it's like cement. And I can stand up on the skis. But then the boat pulled me. That's when things started to go wrong. It was like snorkeling underwater really fast. I heard a barracuda go, what the hell was that? And I water ski mostly with my face. And I would bob my head out of the water periodically, you know, to scream for help. It wasn't an audible scream. It came out like, aah! Killer whales are following. They're curious and a little concerned. Well, everybody's here. Who's that? He doesn't look like us, but he sure sounds like us in pain. Let him go, he's just a baby! My friends thought I was being funny. John, you were so funny. When you were bobbing your head out of the water, I was laughing. I couldn't breathe. I couldn't breathe either. You should have stopped the boat.

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1: Hello?
2: Yes, hello?
1: Hello?
2: Hi, can you hear me okay?
1: Uh-huh.
2: Okay, there was chocolate milk there. I was at the drive-thru window about 15 minutes ago.
1: Hmm?
2: Are you the one working the drive-thru window?
1: Yep, I'm the manager.
2: Can I talk to the guy working the drive-thru? There's been a mistake with some money.
1: What happened?
2: Well, I gave him a 20, and he gave me, I think he gave me 2 20s back and my change. And I'd like to bring it back.
1: Oh, no problem. I gave you change?
2: No. It's just with him. I don't want to talk to you, cocksucker. I want to give him his money back. No one else is getting this money but the guy who made the mistake.
1: Excuse me. My question is to you, why did you call me a cocksucker?
2: No. I'm not talking to you then. I'm just saying I gotta give him his money back, fuckhead. Okay, and I don't want you guys coming up short.
1: Fine, no problem.
2: Can I bring it in? What time are you guys gonna close till?
1: We stay open till 11.
2: Till 11, you piece of shit. Okay, I'll bring it in. Thanks for your help, okay?
3: You can never talk sex in a Mexican family, man. Everything is cochino. What about sex, cochino? What about it? Turn the lights off when you do it. That's all I'm gonna say. My grandmother tried to have like that sex talk, you know. You're already like in your 30s. Mijo, how old are you? 34? Okay. Get your kids and bring them, porque it's time that you learn about sex, porque I'm gonna teach you. Man, I didn't want to tell you before, but now you have kids, I think you should know. Because maybe you'll get married one day. Mira, and she'll get all the words wrong. Mira, cuídate porque there's a lot of sexual transmissions out there. There's a lot of sexually communicative, you know, there's a lot of communities in the sexual. For instance, you can, te puede pegar Phyllis. Phyllis. Tú sabes, cuando salen los granos en el weenie. 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How do you know, cochino? You can get sniffles, how did you say it? The one that you said, sniffless. ¿Te puede pegar eso? Cuídate, porque there's a lot of gondoloria también. You better protect yourself. 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En la marqueta allí donde están los chinos, they have condors allá atrás. Get the ones in the orange one porque they're liberated. Esos son tienen como lubrication for those. Porque todos con seco they fall out. Porque cuando yo estaba con el negro, you couldn't find one. They didn't have magnums then. Mira, no. Y el negro, it looked like a beanie. Mira. Just on the top. Like a nightcap, tenía una cosa hanging. Like a ball. He looked like a Santa Claus hat, el negro tenía. Why are you crying? Porque a Santa Claus hat? Why are you crying? Protect yourself, porque you can get VH1. La cosa que se llama VH1. Mucho que los jotitos are getting affected by VH1. 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That's your sex talk, you know. You go through puberty, you get hair, and nobody can talk to. You know, hair starts popping out. Chinga, what's that? What's wrong with me? What should I do? You don't know what to do. Part it in the middle, you know. Comb it back, you know. You don't know. Fuss the tips, you know. What the, you know, get some three flowers and put it. Then everybody's in the house. I smell three flowers. Who's going out? Is someone going out tonight? Porque I smell tres flores. ¿Dónde está el cabrón? Where are you going? And then nobody you can talk to. Your dad's always mad. You know, papa, what now, cabrón? What did you bring now, cabrón? Never mind, I forgot. Well, then that must have been a lie then, huh? You can talk to your uncle. He's the one. Your dad's brother. Tío, ¿qué, mijo? I'm getting hair on my body. Let me see. Let me see, cabrón. Let me see. Let me see. Then he looks. 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Mira, look at my... 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That's hair, cabrón. 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Why are you crying, cabrón? Why are you crying? Because of the chocolate bunny, cabrón? Why are you crying? Get out of here if you don't want to learn nothing, cochino. Get out of here. You can never learn things because you're always crying. Get out of there. Then somebody will show up. ¿Qué pasó, tío? I don't know. That chocolate bunny se asustó y started crying.
4: I remember when I wanted to go to college, I said one day, I said, Dad, can I have $100,000 for college? He said, ask your mother. I said, Mom, can I have $100,000? She said, ask your father. I said, Dad, he said, ask your mother. And as I'm running back to my mom, I tripped and hit my head on the coffee table. And my mom shouts to my dad, 15, love my serving.

0: And yeah, I left for college that September. My dad said, "I'm going to miss you." I said, "Well, now that I broke that sight off your rifle." Yeah, my parents threw quite a going away party for me, according to the letter. I was in the ROTC program because I had a vision of one day being on the front line with my bayonet poised, ready to defend our country against that first preemptive nuclear strike. Going, "I've got it, I've got it." I used to ditch all the time. Once I'm walking through campus and my instructor grabs me. He said, "Emo, it's been 6 weeks since I've seen you in camouflage class." I said, "I'm getting good." He said, "Give me 10 laps. I said, "Lick yourself clean, you know. Eternal cat."
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3: The unemployment rate in our country is around 6.5%. I'm told that's pretty good. I could care less. I wish a president would have the balls to say what I'm about to. 10% of Americans don't deserve jobs. Good night. Like, that's a number I can get my head around. Of course, there's exceptions to that. That's not who we're talking about. But if you don't think 10% of Americans are lazy pieces of shit, then you have never traveled anywhere. Because the number that blows me away is that over 90% of Americans have jobs. Who the fuck is hiring you, morons? Because I wouldn't. The sense of entitlement, everyone thinks they deserve more than they have. No one's content. Young kids, I won't even talk to them anymore because you parents have done such a bang-up job. If I meet one more kid and ask him what he wants to do when he gets older, and he replies, "I'll be famous like you," I'm gonna kick him in his teeth. You're never gonna be famous. Never. You have no chance. I didn't get here because I work hard. I have a gift from God. Everybody gets their 15 minutes of fame, buddy. Excuse me? That's an average. Yeah, that's zero for you, you, you, you, zero, zero, zero, zero, zero, 20 years, zero, zero, zero, zero, zero. Everybody gets 15 minutes. You know Andy Warhol was on drugs when he said that, right? He didn't think he'd be quoted for the rest of eternity, let alone taken seriously as an artist. You ever go into like a cute local cafe and an artist has their work for sale on the walls? Has anybody ever not walked up, looked at the price and gone, "Who the fuck do they think they are?" Just once, I'd like to walk into somebody's home and be like, "Wow, that is a beautiful piece. Where did you get it?" And they're like, "Oh, funny story. I was getting a spinach wrap the other day for lunch, and I had $750 burning a hole in my pocket. And I was like, hey guys, unbolt this from your urinal and get it into my living room." You know what the unemployment rate in China is? Neither do I, because I'm American, I'm fucking stupid. It's gotta be low, right? Those people get up at 3 in the morning to practice the violin for 4.5 hours. Then they work on math for 12.

0: of hours, and whatever's left, they're ninjas. If you think for one second we will ever catch up with them, you are out of your mind. Just sit at home and be patient until they take over. And quite frankly, they deserve our country. I go, oh shit, China's here. Do we take off our shoes? How does this work?
1: I was driving in tonight. Ever drive by one of these things on the side of the highway, tell you how fast you're going? You know those things? Do you pay attention to them? No, me neither. I don't pay attention to them. And I'll tell you when I stop paying attention to them. One day, I found a very similar gadget in my dashboard. Yeah, I don't need a second opinion, but thanks. I'm going to go with my onboard speed-telling machine for now, but thanks for the heads-up, Department of Highway Safety. Thank you. Thanks. Some people slow down at those things. They slam on the brakes, slow down. You don't have to slow down. It's just a sign. It's just a sign. It can't chase you. Don't slow down. Look at me. Do you think I slow down? I don't slow down. I speed up and try to set the high score.
2: Think of racism. What'd you think of them? Racism all time. Black thing, white thing. If I was Chinese, I'd be mad like a motherfucker. I'd be mad as a somebody if I was Chinese. All we talk about is black and white. You won't never say this about us. Never. Never say this about a motherfucker. We quick to laugh at some Chinese motherfuckers. We go to a Chinese restaurant, man, and soon they come to the table, it's like, "Ema, no, no, my, Ema, oh, my." See, look at you, start that kicking and snapping on the table, laughing. Big mama done told you about laughing at motherfucker to fix your goddamn food. There's two things you don't want to mess with on the human body. 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You don't fuck with them. 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You be barking all motherfuckers night.
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3: I want to tell you about this faith healer. There was an old couple in the front room of their home, and they were rocking. They had their rocking chairs, and they were comfortable because the home was almost paid for. They'd been living there 53 years, $17,000 place. And they were comfortable and content. This faith healer came on the radio. He said, I can heal you tonight. If you in the sound of my voice this evening, I can heal you tonight. If you want to be healed, put one hand on your radio. Put one hand on what you want healed. The old lady reached over, put one hand on the radio, and put one hand on old tired heart, and kept humming and singing. Wade in the water. Wade in the water, children. The husband looked over and said, well, what the hell can I lose? He reached over, put one hand on the radio, and sneaked one hand down his lap. He said, wade in the water. His wife looked over at him. She said, Al, he said he could heal, not raise the dead. It's too crowded, man. Catholics hate me because I say they're clever, taking those birth control pills for headaches. I mean, you got to use your conscience. You know what I mean? Shucks. It's too many different religions. Somebody's going to hell. It's going to be crowded. If you ain't got no reservation, you might have to stand up. There's a preacher was asked to come to a town, and small town. He was asked to come there for a revival because he was a good one of them good revival preachers. You know, he get the thing on. He get it, the feeling that people be able to put some money in the collection plate because he could preach. He got to town. Wasn't no hotels in the town, so he had to sleep with one of the sisters at her house. You know what I mean? Have chicken and everything, you know, preaching. And after the revival meeting was over, he'd been there about 3 days, and Rev got ready to leave town, and he said to his hostess, he said, darling, never in my ecclesiastical career have I encountered such an abundant, satisfying, abiding manifestation of thorough, complete, and delightful exemplification of gratitude, graciousness, and hospitality. Miss Wilson, she smiled. She said, well, Rev, I don't know what all them big words mean, but I want to say that you're a real world beater, a strong repeater, that you can do it neater and sweeter and more completer with less Peter than any preacher ever been here. Groovy. Two cats out hunting during the night. One of the guys, somehow, a rattlesnake got in his sleeping bag and bit him on the vital organ, right on the tip. Right on the vital. His buddy jumped up and said, look, don't move. If you move, that poison will go through your body. If it goes through, you're going to die. He said, here what I'm telling you. You lay still. I'll go into town and get a doctor. And he ran into town a mile across creeks, around bushes and trees, ducked cars, into the doctor's office. Doctor was busy, so I can't leave. He said, but I'll tell you what you do. Go back to your friend, take this knife, and cut two slits where he was bitten and sucked the poison out. This guy ran all the way back to his camp across creeks and round trees and bushes and over concrete fence. Got back to his buddy, was laying there on the ground. His buddy looked up, he said, what did the doctor say? He said, the doctor say you gonna die.
4: Let it all out. Let it all out. This is such an amazing city. I was here when? A year ago? Who came to see me last year when I was... right down the street there. I just stay in a block radius. That's my rule, what I do. Is there anything bigger than this in the next block that I'm going to step up? All right, well, I'll just do one show here and one there next time. But this is just an amazing city. I'm so happy to be here, and just the show, thank you very much. Anybody who's watching the show, I appreciate that, because you've helped tremendously. Thank you. So, and you know, I'm back on tour, which is fun, but I took a little time off between shooting the show and then coming out on tour. I went camping, which is, I hadn't ever done that, which was an amazing experience. I went to an amazing place, which, Montana. I don't know if anybody has been to Montana, but it is gorgeous. I've never seen anything like it. And, I'm sorry, Maine. I was in Maine. Anyway, it is beautiful, and I've never seen any place like it. It is so special. So, anyway, story still applies. I'm camping, and I woke up, and I never wake up this early, but I woke up to watch the sunset. I'm sitting in front of my tent, and eating some just breakfast, some type of mueslix or some kind of outdoorsy, just healthy thing, and so just for my hand. I didn't even have a bowl. I had milk and the mueslix and just a spoon made from wood. Anyway, so I'm having my mueslix, and I hear some kind of noise, and of course I'm kind of scared, and I look, and I'm telling you, like right, well, and like 10 feet away from where I'm standing, there is a family of deer drinking from a little babbling brook thing that was just a mother, father, two little baby deer. I thought, oh, I wish I had a gun, because just right, bang, bang, bang, bang, bang, I could have just shot them and killed them, gutted them, skinned them, sprinkled them on my cereal. I just had the, just so close to be able to, just no gun. I had a spoon, so I hit them as hard as I, just over their little head, just, oh, with the, because the baby can't run as fast, so I had that, I just, like that, and it cracked, but I was just, because the baby is so tender and juicy, they're little, so, and he just looked and scurried away, he just got away, so, that's sarcasm. I don't understand hunting at all. I've just never, you know, and my cousin is hunting, and he knows that I hate it, and he's so happy. He called me the other day, and I got myself an 8-point duck, or I don't know the terminology, but telling me all about this thing that he had to drag to the car, and just, I, you know, it's a poor little innocent animal just standing around thinking little deer thoughts, little, I wonder where the berries are, what's this on my hoof, whatever they're thinking. Then they kill them, and they put their heads on their walls of their living rooms. Its last expression before being killed is on their wall. I shot it. I killed it. No, it wouldn't do anything to me, just stand there. What's your point? I could see if it was something that you hated. Just something you're so proud that you killed, like a burglar. His last expression before you shot him. Shot him. I killed him. He was coming in. Going for the Sony. I ask people why they have deer heads on their walls. They say because it's such a beautiful animal. There you go. I think my mother's attractive, but I have photographs of her. Wasn't Mom pretty? She had great legs, too. They're in the next room. Come on. T- the deer heads I feel sorry for the most. You see them on the walls of bars or restaurants. They have the silly party hats on them. Silly sunglasses, streamers around their necks. These are the ones I feel sorry for. I mean, obviously, they were at a party having a good time.
5: You know, but there's always new social issues, new things to learn. Okay, like, my girlfriend works in a library, and the other day we were talking about the new children's books that are for children of gay parents, right? Harvey Fierstein put out one called The Sissy Duckling. Okay, so it's like an old story, new framework, great, I get it. There's another one called One Dad, Two Dads, Brown Dads, Blue Dads. Blue Dads, sir. It's a nice sentiment, but maybe we shouldn't mix up cultural diversity with asphyxia. You know, it's not a good thing. That's a trip to the doctor. Dad needs to take his green nuts and his blue face and go to the doctor. That's not good. But you know, if you stood up in a California coffee shop and went, "That man is blue!" Some hippie would stand up and be like, "Why you gotta be like that, man? You know why? You don't know, dude. Like, maybe his parents are from Pandora, man. You just don't know, right?" And at that point, I would have to go, "Call an ambulance, hippie!" But if any of you are aspiring children's writers, this is really, it's a wide open market. There's lots of titles that haven't been done yet. There's Tales of a Fourth Grade Drag Queen. There's how Horton Hears a Plea for Equality. How the Grinch Stole Pride Day. Are You There, Ellen DeGeneres? It's Me, Margaret. Goldilocks and the Three Bears. The only difference from the traditional story is that when the three bears find Goldilocks in the house, they're just not that interested in eating her. And my personal favorite, this is the one that I'm waiting for, by Curious George. That's gonna be a good one. That's gonna be a good one. Somebody get on that.
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14: You ever drink so much of a certain type of alcohol that you get so sick you can never drink the same kind of alcohol again? I decided that's how I'm going to quit drinking. One at a time. I'll be like 70 years old walking around with a bottle of cream de coco or something. Tonight, it's Miller Lite. Last night, it was Goldschlager. You ever drink Goldschlager? Oh, that's fucking terrible. It's like schnapps, but it's got little flakes of real gold floating around in this stuff. I woke up so broke, I had to pan my shit for gas money. It's very embarrassing. Oh, my gracious. You know what pisses me off in bars now? Are those flower girls who come out to the bars. You know what I'm talking about? Their little basket of flowers, and they stalk you around it. As soon as you start talking to a chick, they come jack you up to buy a flower for her, make you look like a real asshole when you won't buy one. Would you like to buy a flower for the pretty little lady, or don't you think she's worth $4, you cheap piece of shit, huh? I want to buy a flower. I want to buy a flower. I'll be in a flower store. I'm in a bar. I'm trying to get laid. Get out of here. You get a bucket of vaginas, come over and work with me. Then you'll have something I'm looking for, at least. Bought a flower for every girl whose pants I try to get into. This place will look like a mortuary. Beat it.
15: So what a thrill to be here tonight in two sold-out shows. That's great. I hadn't been this excited since the last Victoria's Secret catalog came in the mail. Don't Don't you love those things? I mean, free home-delivered catalogs of women in their underwear. God bless America. Well, think about it. We never got anything like that when we were growing up and needed it. All we ever got was the Sears catalog. Had those old high-waisted granny panties and those bras you could measure first downs with. Bring that bra in here, Pete. We got a first down. First down. Those old lunchroom lady bras. Had like 75 cast iron hooks in the back of them. And if they blow, somebody's getting hurt. Yeah, I figure that's why the food was always so bad at school. These women had no idea what was making it into the pot. Boy, not anymore, though. That underwear they make now, it's so skimpy. Victoria doesn't have a whole lot of secrets left. You give a couple of guys one of those catalogs, we can entertain ourselves all weekend.
16: So my wife and I have two beautiful kids. The other day I was watching sports on TV, and my daughter, she just turned 3. She got right next to me on the couch and got as close as she could. You love those moments as a dad. You know, I was like, whoa, this is true. And she put her thumb in her mouth, and she looked up at me, and she said, put on something appropriate for me. She's smart. She knows what she's supposed to see. I watch Dora the Explorer with her, you know, because she likes it. So I watch it with her, you know. It's a good show, you know. I'd probably watch that if I didn't have kids. Dora the Explorer. First of all, did the producers think that rhymes? Dora the Explorer. Maybe that rhymes in a Kennedy household. Put on Dora the Explorer. Other than that one isolated compound, I'm not sure how that works. There's a song in Dora the Explorer that amazes me, and I wish I had been at the pitch meeting where it was approved. So did you get a chance to work on a song? Yeah. Well, I remember now that you want... Yeah, of course. Yeah, we're working on it. Yeah. Why don't you go ahead and sing it for us, then? Oh, okay. Well, you want that now? Okay. Okay, here we go. I'm the map, I'm the map, I'm the map, I'm the map, I'm the map, I'm the map, I'm the map, I'm the map, I'm the map! And which character would be singing this? You're supposed to read to your kids, even when they're babies, so I've always done that. I don't know who's writing books for babies, but I want a piece of that financial pie. I put my daughter on my lap with this big cardboard book, The Clock. The Big Clock. Tick-tock. The end. $12. And there's a synopsis on the back that is longer than the actual book, and I'm not exaggerating. Sit down with your children and you will delight as you read about the adventures of the ticking clock. Sometimes it goes tick and sometimes it goes talk, which just goes to show you you never can be too sure in life, because sometimes things are one way, but they are about to change. Are you talking about this book? You can't possibly be talking about this book. I must have missed the subtext. I don't know. I read all these kids' books, you know. Let me ask you something. Does the owl go who or does it go hoot? Half the books say one, half the books say the other. Let me tell you something. Owls don't go hoot, okay? Has anyone ever heard an owl go hoot? Hoot! Never in the history of the animal kingdom has an owl enunciated like that, ever. Toss those books in the trash can. They didn't do their research. Who's deciding how they go, you know? The horse goes neigh. When does a horse do that? You want to give me a ride? Neigh. Everybody knows horses don't go neigh. They go Wilbur. Common knowledge, I believe. They're all over the place with dogs. The dog says bark. The dog says rough. The dog says woof. The dog says bow wow. That's the one that intrigues me. Who the hell ever heard a dog and could have possibly interpreted it that way? Oh, oh, did you just hear bow wow? I distinctly heard a bow wow. Oh, oh, there it is again, bow wow. You're not hearing that? You're not hearing a bow wow? Oh, bow, oh, wow, you're not hearing any of that.
15: I'm not hearing that. Not that, I don't think.
16: You do stuff with your kids you probably wouldn't do otherwise. Like take them to butterfly pavilions. We took our kids to this big mesh-covered place filled with butterflies, you know. As we're walking in, this worker goes, I'll be happy to answer all your butterfly questions today. Okay. All of them? Where do you begin when you get that kind of green light? So this guy's following us around, and it's falling on me to brainstorm up butterfly questions. I'm just like, ugh. What I want. Does this one like to eat? He does. Okay. Care to expound on that at all? Oh, okay. I was thinking, could there be a less stressful job than working in a butterfly pavilion? I mean, you know, what could possibly go awry, you know? So how was work, dear? Don't even get me started. I've had it up to here with those butterflies. I had this yellow one landing lightly on flowers. And this purple one fluttering around and around. Like, I don't know what he's up to. I can't take the politics. Right in the park, we saw another family. They had like a 5-year-old boy holding a helium balloon. And he accidentally let go of his balloon. The boy started crying. And his parents were like, why are you crying? It's a balloon. We'll get you another one. I'm like, japers, grapers, folks. Sometimes I don't think adults try hard enough, you know, to understand what kids are going through. You know, if you wanted to relate to what it's going through, imagine if you took your wallet out and it just started floating away. Why are you acting like that? It's a wallet. We'll get you another one. I want that one! That's what your boy's going through. We have a little boy. We had a monitor in his room the other night, and I don't really push what I do on my kids. You know, I figure they'll find it out when they want to find out, you know. And I was sitting with my wife watching TV, and it was at night. We thought he was sleeping, and all of a sudden I heard through the monitor, Daddy, I have a joke for your career. I got like goosebumps, man. I'm like, wow. So I got to go up there, man. I ran upstairs. This is true. And I sit on the bed. I'm like, man, wow, you got a joke for my act, buddy? And he goes, yeah, I just thought of it. And I was like, whoa. I wanted to cry. I was like so touched, you know. I was like, really? Wow. What's the joke, buddy? And he goes, how come dinosaurs don't talk? I don't know. How come dinosaurs don't talk? Because they're all dead. Yeah. That's my boy's joke, man. Huh. I laughed for about an hour straight, man. I was like...
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21: Ladies and gentlemen, may I have your attention, please? It has come to my attention that you raggedy bitches always got a motherfucking opinion about somebody, what somebody should have been doing, what they should have been wearing, what they should have been doing with their motherfucking money. Why don't you get a motherfucking life, bitch? You've been raggedy since Lil' Kim first came out, and your ass is still raggedy. That's why you got time to worry about what other motherfuckers is doing. It's Queen Bee, bitch. Not pawn, not rook, not knight, queen. You ain't no motherfucking royalty. Matter of fact, just do me a favor and shut up, bitch. I don't even like bitches talking. Bitch, wait, hold on. Let me say something to you. This is what you're doing, and this is what I need you to be doing. See, watch, hold on. See, even I can do it. Even a pimp can do it. Did you see how I shut up? That's what the fuck you need to do, is shut the fuck up, bitch.
22: Cops put a hurting on your ass, man, you know. They really degrade you. White folks don't believe that shit, don't believe cops degrade. Oh, come on, those beatings, those people are resisting arrest. I'm tired of this harassment of police officers. Cause the police live in your neighborhood, see? And you've known them as Officer Timpson.
23: Hello, Officer Timpson, going bowling tonight? Yes, nice pinto you have.
22: Niggas don't know him like that. See, white folks get a ticket, they pull over.
23: Hey, officer, yes, glad to be of help.
22: Nigga got to be talking about, I am reaching into my pocket for my license. Because I don't want to be no motherfucking accident. Police degrade, I don't know, you know, it's awful. You wonder why a nigga don't go completely mad. You know, you do. You get your shit together, you work all week, right? And then you get dressed, you make, maybe say a cat make $125. We get $80 if he lucky. Right, and he go out, get clean, be driving with his old lady, going out to a club, and police pull over. Get out of the car, that was a robbery, a nigga looks just like you. All right, put your hands up, take your pants down, spread your cheeks. Now, what nigga feel like having fun after that?
24: Oh, let's just go home, baby. You go home, beat your kids and shit. You gonna take that shit out on somebody.
25: Come on, baby. Walk nasty for me, baby. Yeah, don't you laugh at me. I'm the love master, baby. I'm the love master, master love, baby. That's right. Don't you laugh. I can poke your eye out from right here, baby. Yeah, baby. Yeah, hear that ringing? That's a call on the bone phone, baby. Answer the damn thing. I ain't got caught waiting, baby. I'm the love master, master love, baby. I'm looking at you, making me hard as Chinese algebra. Come on, baby. Walk nasty for me, baby. I'll take care of you. I'll hit your G-spot, H-I-J-K-L-M-N-O-P spot. I'll cover the whole damn alphabet, baby. Who are you laughing at back there? I could stir your drink from right here. That's right, baby. Hold it up. I got a drink. It's a penis colossus. That's right, baby. I'm the love master, master love. Come on, baby. Get your ass up here and free willy. Come on, baby. Yeah, baby.
0: Oh my God, where did that come from? Jeez, that just channeled through me. I am so sorry. Oh my God, a penis colossus. It was so gross. Oh my God, what a visual. I'm sorry, it's gone now. Erase, erase, erase.
25: Yeah, I'm back, baby. Don't you worry, baby. That's right. Don't worry, we'll have safe sex, baby. Go get me a hefty bag. I'm a love master. Come on, go for a ride on the baloney pony, baby. Come here, yeah. Come on, you believe in fairy tales, baby. Puff the magic dragon. I'm the love master, master love, baby. Yeah. I'm looking at you now, baby. Come on, tell Pinocchio a lie. Oh, yeah.
0: That was so uncalled for. I'm sorry. Jeez. Erase, erase. You got it down now? Did I help you out? She's into that. Go ahead, let me hear you do Love Master. Tell her to walk nasty for the Love Master. Do you need more training? Now he's gone. Love Master left the building. That's it. I'll take a biggie raise.
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2: Reggae's got that.
1: Yeah, reggae's... God damn it, reggae!
2: It's got that great sound. 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It's weird.
1: Translation. Where's my goddamn joint, ma?
2: It's got that happy sound.
1: Then the lyrics kick in and ruin everything.

0: So I'm inside this coffee house because I want one of those caramel frappuccino things. When I was informed that it's poetry night. Lights dim, candles are burning, African drums beat. I hear that little instrument that goes. I don't know what it's called, but I like it. It's just about that time that I start to think to myself, even pray. Oh, Lord, please don't let this be another cliche. You know, the dreadlock Harry and Erykah Badu music soul child, head wrap wearing.
1: My girlfriend has just informed me that she's going off the pill. Which, I am not a fan of the alternatives. Especially Trojans. I can't believe that's what they're called. Why would you name any form of protection after the greatest security breach? In the history of production. How could you have a marketing team so backwards, so dyslexic, to get something that fundamentally wrong? For the record, the Spartans used a Trojan horse to sneak in and knocked up Troy is what happened. 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Honestly, it sounds to me like it would be a lot more appropriate for some sort of fertility-enhancing technology. You're still not pregnant? 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
5: Oh, God. This is fun. I like this. I like Denver. I like Colorado. This is a good state. And believe me, I've been to all 68 states. And let me tell you what, people. We have some problem areas. Wow. Every time I go in Barnes & Noble and I see all those nice travel books, I think I should write one as a public service for free called Skip It. Just so everybody knows, because you always hear people go, "We want to go see all of America." I'm like, "No, no, you don't. You want to see some of America." And my book, like the first 12 pages would just be blank, and you wouldn't know what I was talking about. You get to the end of the chapter, and I'd go, "See, that was North Dakota." Now. Let's move on to chapter 2, West Virginia. That is the weirdest state out of all 78. I am telling you, that state. Because you drive through it, and you're like, wow, this place is absolutely beautiful. And then about an hour later, you're like, hey, how come we haven't seen any people? Because like, somebody took them. That's why. That's what they were saying 4 days ago. And I've had to drive through there by myself, and as a woman, I'm like, I am not stopping because I know what will happen. I will be taken. I will end up being someone's mountain wife. If my family will think I'm working somewhere, they'll forget about me. Cut to 10 years from now, I have 6 filthy kids named Shane looking at me.
7: Shane.
5: Just standing there going, Mama, how come you don't talk like us? Mama, how come your eyes are so straight? Look at me. God.
7: Okay, now, speaking of places to eat and what they're called or named, Beverly Hills has a brand new restaurant specifically for bulimia victims. It's called the Scarf and Barf. Well, they were going to call it the Fork and Bucket. Thank God good taste prevailed. How about a restaurant for anorexics? What would you call it? The Empty Plate. The Lonesome Chef. Start without me, guys. See, somehow I can't feel sorry for an anorexic, you know? Rich cunt, don't want to eat? Fuck her. Don't eat. I give a shit. Like I'm supposed to be concerned about this. I don't want to eat. Go fuck yourself. Why don't you lie down in front of a railroad train right after you don't eat? What kind of a goddamn disease is that anyway? I don't want to eat. How do we come up with this shit in this country? Where do we get our values from? Bulimia, there's another all-American disease. This has got to be the only country in the world that could ever have come up with bulimia. Got to be the only country where some people are digging in the dumpster for a peach pit, other people eat a nice meal and puke it up intentionally. Where do we get our values from? I do not understand our values. By the way, speaking of American values, aren't we about due to start bombing some small country that only has a marginally effective air force? Seems to me like we're weeks overdue to drop high explosives on helpless civilians. People who have no argument with us whatsoever. I think we ought to be out there doing what we do best, gang, making large holes in other people's countries. I hate to be repetitious, but we are a warlike lot. We can't stand it not to be fucking with somebody. We couldn't wait for that Cold War to be over, could we? Couldn't wait for the Cold War to be over so we can go and play with our toys in the sand. Go and play with our toys in the sand. And when we're not invading some sovereign nation or setting it on fire from the air, which is more fun for our Nintendo pilots, then we're usually declaring war on something here at home. Did you ever notice that about us? We love to declare war on things here in America. Anything we don't like about ourselves, we declare war on it. We don't do anything about it. We just declare war on it. It's the only metaphor we have in our public discourse for solving problems, declaring war. We have to declare a war on everything. We have a war on crime, the war on poverty, the war on litter, the war on cancer, the war on drugs. But you ever notice, we got no war on homelessness, huh? No war on homelessness. You know why? There's no money in that problem. No money to be made off of the homeless. If you could find a solution to homelessness where the corporate swine and the politicians could steal a couple of million dollars each, you'd see the streets of America begin to clear up pretty goddamn quick. I'll guarantee you that. I will guarantee you that. I got an idea. You know what they ought to do? Give the homeless their own magazine. Give them their own magazine. It would make them feel better, for one thing. That's a sure sign of making it in this country. Every group in this country that arrives at a certain level has its own magazine. We have Working Mother magazine, Black Entrepreneur magazine, Hispanic Business magazine. In fact, any activity engaged in by more than four people in this country has got a fucking magazine devoted to it. Skydiving, snowmobiling, backpacking, mountain climbing, bungee jumping, skeet shooting, duck hunting, jerking off, playing pool, shooting someone in the asshole with a dart gun. They probably got a fucking magazine for that. Walking! For Christ's sakes, walking! There's actually a fucking magazine called Walking. Look, Dan, the new Walking is out. Here's a good article, putting one foot in front of the other. Give them their own magazine. Give them their own magazine. You know what you call the magazine for the homeless? Better Crates and Cartons. Yeah, then when they get finished reading it, they can use it to line their clothing. That's a good sound business solution, isn't it? That's the kind of answer you get from a conservative American businessman in this country. Yeah, let them read it. When they get finished reading it, they can use it to plug up the holes in them piano crates they all seem to like to live in. A good sound, practical, conservative American business solution. I got an idea about homelessness. You know what they ought to do? Change the name of it. Change the name of it. It's not homelessness. It's houselessness. It's houses these people need. A home is an abstract idea. A home is a setting. It's a state of mind. These people need houses. Physical, tangible structures. They need low-cost housing. But where are you going to put it? Well, that's fine, but where are you going to put it? Where are you going to put it? Nobody wants you to build low-cost housing near their house. People don't want it near them. We got something in this country, you've heard of it, it's called NIMBY. N-I-M-B-Y. Not in my backyard. People don't want anything, any kind of social help located anywhere near them. You try to open up a halfway house. Try to open up a drug rehab or an alcohol rehab center. Try to do a homeless shelter somewhere. Try to open up a little home for some retarded people who want to work their way into the community. People say, not in my backyard. People don't want anything near them, especially if it might help somebody else. Part of that great American spirit of generosity we hear about. Great, generous American spirit. You can ask an Indian about that. Ask an Indian about if you can find one. You got to locate an Indian first. We've made them just a little difficult to find. Well, if you need current data, select a black family at random. Ask them how generous America has been to them. People don't want anything near them, even if it's something they believe in, something they think society needs, like prisons. Everybody wants more prisons, right? Everybody wants more prisons. People say, build more prisons! But not here. But why not? What's wrong? What's the problem? What's wrong with having a prison in your neighborhood? It seemed to me like it would make it a pretty crime-free area, don't you think? You think a lot of crackheads and pimps and hookers and thieves are going to be hanging around in front of a fucking prison? Bullshit, they ain't coming anywhere near it. What's wrong with these people? All the criminals are locked up behind the walls, and if a couple of them do break out, what do you think they're going to do? Hang around? Check real estate trends? Bullshit, they're fucking gone. That's the whole idea of breaking out of prison, is to get the fuck as far away as you possibly can. Not in my backyard. People don't want anything near them. Except military bases. They don't mind that, do they? They like that. Give them an army base. Give them a navy base. Makes them happy. Why? Jobs. Jobs. Self-interest. Even if the base is loaded with nuclear weapons, they don't give a fuck. They say, well, I'll take a little radiation if I can get a job. Working people have been fucked over so long in this country, those are the kind of decisions they're left to make. I've got just the place for low-cost housing. I have solved this problem. I know where we can build housing for the homeless. Golf courses. Perfect. Golf courses. Just what we need. Just what we need. Plenty of good land in nice neighborhoods. Land that is currently being wasted on a meaningless, mindless activity engaged in primarily by white, well-to-do male businessmen who use the game to get together to make deals to carve this country up a little finer among themselves. I am getting tired, really getting tired of these golfing cocksuckers in their green pants and their yellow pants and their orange pants and their precious little hats and their cute little golf carts. It is time to reclaim the golf courses from the wealthy and turn them over to the homeless. Golf is an arrogant, elitist game, and it takes up entirely too much room in this country. Too much room in this country. It is an arrogant game on its very design alone. Just the design of the game speaks of arrogance. Think of how big a golf course is. The ball is that fucking big. What do these pinheaded pricks need with all that land? There are over 17,000 golf courses in America. They average from 150 to 200 acres apiece. That's 3 million plus acres. 4,820 square miles. You could build two Rhode Islands and a Delaware for the homeless. On the land currently being wasted on this meaningless, mindless, arrogant, elitist, racist, there's another thing. The only blacks you'll find in country clubs are carrying trays. And a boring game. Boring game for boring people. You ever watch golf on television? It's like watching flies fuck. and a mindless game. Mindless. Think of the intellect it must take to draw pleasure from this activity. Hitting a ball with a crooked stick and then walking after it. And then hitting it again. I say, pick it up, asshole. You're lucky you found the fucking thing. Put it in your pocket and go the fuck home. You're a winner. You're a winner. You found it.
8: No. Never happened. No. No chance of that happening. Dorko in the plaid knickers is going to hit it again and walk some more. Let these rich cocksuckers play miniature golf. Let them fuck with a windmill for an hour and a half or so. See if there's really any skill among these people. Now, I know there are some people who play golf who don't consider themselves rich. Fuck them! And shame on them for engaging in an arrogant, elitist pastime.

0: 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I appreciate it.
1: Girls can be so deceptive sexually. It's really amazing. You really know how to get us to the point of origin and then just fucking shut that shit down like you're late on a cable bill. You know how it goes, right? You meet somebody, right? Have a few drinks, right? Next thing you know, you're fucking rolling around on the bed and you start fucking taking off the clothes and you're getting excited. And it's at that point, guys, that we always think to ourselves, oh shit, I didn't have a fucking condom. Well, you know what? Who gives a shit? I feel lucky. We don't want you to stop us. We don't want you to stop us. So we take our time, right? We start peel your clothes off and we suck your boobage. Sometimes we suck a little too hard, one suck too much, and then girls, you go like this, you go, ow. Just one little, ow. Ow. Pants off, right? Pants are off, and there's her vagina, it's fucking glowing in the moonlight. Pristine, moist, similar to like a Pillsbury dough cookie, but a vagina version. Hot and delicious. Right? And there we are, right, guys? We start inching our way up towards you. And we're just so hoping you don't stop us, right? You're so fucking... And then we do that thing where it's like, we rub our cock around your vagina like it's lip balm, and we're applying it to your... Your vagina's very dry. And I have a balm on my... And up until that point, girls do this thing, you act like you're lost. A girl, when they're about to have sex, you do this thing where you just, oh my God. Oh my God. I don't believe this. Where am I? Right? And then we're right there. And you're all lost. The second we go to put it in, you're like this. Wait. Who goes there? We're just frozen in fear. I was just gonna put in a centimeter. And that's when you ask us, right? Well, do you have a condom? Do you have protection? And we don't. But just give us a minute. Let us try to explain our way in. We try to. No, like a minute before I come, my balls do this clacker thing. So I get like a full minute before I even... So I can actually get out and I'll go into the bathroom. I've got a minute. I have a minute, I'll pull out and I can just dump it right here. I can even paint a little target. Don't you come sometimes and it's like so precise, it just fills one little, and then sometimes you come and it looks like a bad pancake, right? Just a pancake that got away, looks like an amoeba. Like what the fuck is... Do you have a condom?
2: Hold on a second, I think I do.
1: We leave the bed and we look into our jeans even though we don't have one. Hoping some kind of condom fairy put a fucking condom in our... He's gonna peek out, have fun fucking! Thanks, condom fairy. And then you try to convince her. You know what, baby? I've got some big league chew. Maybe I could fashion some big league chew on the tip and make some kind of rudimentary shield. No? No? Okay. Do you have any cellophane? I could... Or maybe a laminating machine? You ever have a girl at your place, guys, and the only condom you have is like a fucking antique condom? You're rummaging through and then you find it. And it's like from a company that isn't even in existence anymore. Like Protector. And not only that, but this condom was the condom you had in your pocket when you fell overboard during a

0: deep sea fishing expedition, so it's all fucking wrinkly. It looks like Gollum's asshole. And you're like, this'll work. You look at the expiration date, it says, don't even think about it, you idiot. You rip it open, a plume of dust comes out. You know the rule of the condom too. The rule is this. If you go to put the condom on and it's the wrong way and it doesn't unfold, you gotta scrap that condom. But nobody fucking follows that. In fact, every single guy does a little thing in their head. They go like this, trampoline. Trampoline. Then you put that condom on and it's so old. You know, I gotta really take it easy here. Can't go too banana sandwich here. I gotta really... So you're there and you start to do it. You put it in and immediately we're just like sad face hits you, right? You're like... Right? And we turn it, we sulk, we start sulking. She's like, how's that feel? Like nothing. Feels like I hate you. You ever have that shit break? It just breaks. But you ignore that it broke. You ignore it. You try to convince yourself. You're like, fuck, this feels awesome all of a sudden. This condom just snapped into awesome mode. I must have hit the right button. Maybe this is a hologram condom. And the rest of it has gone into cloaking device mode. You deny it. Even though you look down and you see all there is a ring and one little piece flapping off like a shirt from Pirates of the Penzance. Just... This feels so awesome!
1: The impact of a meal goes well beyond feeding our bodies. 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Like Marta.
2: 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Please welcome Marta Moreno.
1: And Alex.
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7: Whoa! What up, LA? Y'all in the house? See, I'm from the Midwest. I'm from Chicago. That's right, the Chi-Town where we party at. Everybody party. We party at a funeral. Brothers come right in. Look at that. That's my dog. I got an uncle, boy. He get loose. He'll break off about 8 dances. You won't know not a one of them. But to let you know they actually existed, he'll have his brother call them out. And look, they look just like what he doing, too. He be like, come on, Jimmy. Call the funeral out to me. Say, you about ready? Yeah, wind it up. Reach for the sky. Climb the pole, play the violin, hypnotize her, clean the windshield, fly the helicopter, get up on her, back up off of her, drive the car, shoot the arrow, kill the rose, now celebrate. Damn, L.A. in the house. But I left Chicago and moved down to St. Louis because I got married. Yeah, St. Louis. I moved down there because I got married. How many of y'all married? Don't celebrate. See, when you don't live with a woman, things is different. You can call up, she prepared to see your ass. You're like, boo, I'm on my way up. Hold on, I don't want you to see me like this. Not when you move in, they don't give a damn no more. They come to the breakfast table looking like your little brother. Be like, Byron, no, it's me. Come on, sit down, have a coffee on the table. You're like, did I marry that ugly dude right now? And certain things they do can take it from the way they look to you if you didn't know it about them. For real, because my wife moved in and she went in the bathroom and took that first doo-doo. And I smelt that damn thing, and she didn't look the same to me no more. No, because I didn't know a woman could smell like that. I had to ask, I said, boo, didn't we eat the same thing? I mean, this smelled like my father, and I know he have gorilla. For real, they do a lot of stuff, man. Women will poot around you and won't say nothing. That bothers me. Well, really, I don't mind you not claiming it, but what bothers me, they act like they don't even smell the No, that bothers me. Don't let me be the only person in the room looking for this doo-doo smell and you know you just did it. Help me find this. But let you poo, she'll cuss you out. Ooh, you's a nasty damn man. Get the kids out the house. How we supposed to live in here? We ain't got no insurance for what you just did. This all in the food. You done messed up dinner. Come on, kids, get your coat, your nasty daddy done in your food. A woman to poo, and you can hit them poo, and they still won't take the blame. They're blaming on something else. Something else caused them to do this. For real, and they be trying to hold it in. That's how you hear it. It'll come out from them holding that butt cheek tight. It riffle out like a little piece of lightning. Like, brrr, like, that was you. That's that medication I've been taking. Like, I ain't no doctor, nothing, but Tylenol don't smell like doo-doo when you open the bottle. The 2000... How many fellas like their nipples lick? I don't like that. I don't... No, because I don't know how the hell to feel. You know what I'm saying? I'm trying to feel like a man. You got me tingling and... I'm about ready to haul up and bust you in the side of your damn head. What the hell I look like, big-ass man, my little bitty nipple hard? They be in there tagging. Blah, blah, blah, blah, blah. Might as well go and stick your finger in my Now I feel like a gay dude. That's what I do to you to try to get some. Oh, they're a mug. Women something else, and then they can twice, so that makes it unfair in the bedroom. For real, because they won't let you know. They be working on them a two, and you struggling to make her this first time. You be in there talking to yourself like, damn, she ain't gonna never man. My back hurting. I gotta work in the morning, man. What the hell wrong with her? She done snuck one on your dumb ass. We can't do that. Y'all know them. We done dropped our load. It's somebody done shocked the hell out of us. Like they done took them things, them clear things, bring you back to life. They're clear, clear, clear, clear. God might have let them twice, but he made ours feel better than theirs. For real, because when we drop our load, boy, that's the best feeling in the world. It's like we don't even know y'all no more. For real, because we'll choke the hell out you. We'll break your damn neck. And we don't care what's coming out their mouth. The hell with it. And y'all know when y'all about to get choked. They know because our last 7 strokes are exactly the same. Straight ahead. I don't give a damn if he's been maneuvering around. But when we feel that thing coming, we want each stroke to feel like that last one. And that tingle gets stronger and stronger. Like a ha, ha, ha, ha, ha, ha. Like, wait a minute, my head off the head, boy. You like the hell with that. I can't feel my leg. Hey, your leg. Hey, I'm Kenny Howell. I'm out of here, y'all.
8: Really stupid, and that's what scares me about this country anymore, is we're really becoming retarded. I don't know what happened to us, but people do stupid stuff all the time, and it's always in the news, and people always hear about it, and when famous people do stupid stuff, God, we never hear the end of it, you know? And we're supposed to feel bad. They want us to, but I don't. Like when Sonny Bono died, you know, they come on, they know, oh, Sonny Bono's been killed in a ski accident. And I thought, well, that's bad. And then they go, oh, he hit a tree skiing. How do you hit a tree skiing? I've skied. They cut all the trees down for you. They give you a lot of room, no trees. This guy was 60 years old, skiing by himself, amongst trees, took a header, and it killed him. Fuck him, good. I don't care. I can't feel bad for these people. Now, when John Denver died, I felt bad because I liked John Denver, okay? I liked him. I started out liking him. When I read the article, I felt bad. Oh, John Denver's been killed in a plane crash. This is terrible. And then I read a little further. Ho! Oh, look at this. He's built this plane in his garage. What? How do you get from thank God I'm a country boy to thinking you work for Boeing? And it turns out he's a raging alcoholic, which is the combination for me when you're putting together the plane. Jaeger Rivet! Jaeger Rivet! Whee! And I'll tell you the guy that pissed me off the most. This really pissed me off, and that was John F. Kennedy Jr., okay? Oh, yeah. That's right. I was pissed about that because they turned it into a tragedy. September 11th was a tragedy. This was bullshit. That son of a bitch couldn't fly the plane. Couldn't read the gauges. The gauges. You know the gauges? The gauges! The important part when you fly a plane? He couldn't read them. But he takes off at night, over water, in fog, with a broken foot, and the plane crashed. Duh! And then all we hear for months, oh, that was such a tragedy. It was such a tragedy. Yeah, and if I had done that... What an asshole! Couldn't fly the plane. Had his wife with him though, huh? They married, guys. Think he was here in a bitchin' of a lifetime while that thing was hurling back towards her? Sister-in-law's in the back seat. Oh, we should have flown TWA. Hit the water already! Can't do that joke in Massachusetts. They hate me there.
9: You got the attitude, it's okay. You kidding me? I have always had an attitude. The second I was born, the doctor smacked me in the ass, right? I look at him, I go, Doc, you got a fucking problem. And then you know what they do the second you're born? They throw you in a nursery with like 30, 40 kids you never seen before in your life, right? So I'm laying there bored out of my mind. I ask this one kid, I go, hey, Dutch, you got a light for me, right? Kid's laying there taking a dump in his diapers, drooling all over himself. So I'm saying this kid got no freaking class, right? I put on my leather ring for a little service. This big blonde nurse comes running in and shoves a plastic nipple in my mouth. I look at her, I said, sweetheart, who you teasing, right? Pick up the dress, we're gonna mow the lawn tonight, honey. Don't ever tease me like that. Yeah, even in school, you know, like 12 noon when the teacher would come over, you're in kindergarten, try to dominate your life. Drink your milk. I'd rip open a blouse, I'd say, honey, I like it from the tap. Yeah, teachers, man. Yeah, they expected you to know the answers for them. I used to love that shit. It's like one time I'm sitting in the back of the room doing the old knuckle shuffle on my piss pump, right? I ain't bothering nobody. Teacher starts breaking my balls. She's like, Dice, what's the difference between 2/8 and 3/8? I said, that's what I say, Teach. What's the fucking difference? What, do I get a new car if I guess the answer? I just went out. I bought a new 88 Caddy with all the options. Yeah. My first option was not to make any fucking payments on it. You see what I'm saying to you?
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14: I think religion's fascinating. You know, Adam and Eve kicked out of paradise for eating an apple. An apple? Would you ever been tempted by an apple? I've been like, Kerber and Carmel, come back to me. Hey, you got any cake back there? I love cake. Jesus, of course, was a carpenter. We all know that. You think Jesus was a good carpenter? Because the Bible doesn't really address it. I mean, who knows? Back then, people could have been, good thing that Messiah thing worked out. Yeah, he built a shed for my cousin. What a piece of crap. And the entire time he's like, I'm the son of God. Well, right now you're building a shed. So hop to it, Jesus. Wouldn't it be great if I was electrocuted right now? He did a Jesus joke and he was electrocuted. It's the best show I've ever seen. And it helped my faith. I think it's fascinating. I would have loved to have overheard that conversation where Mary explained to Joseph that she was pregnant. And Joseph wasn't the father.
15: Joseph?
14: Yeah?
15: Yeah, you know we've never made love?
14: Yeah?
15: Yeah, anyway, last night an angel visited me. And now I'm pregnant.
14: Jesus Christ.
15: Oh, you already know about it.
14: Would have been hard to get Jesus a present back then. Because wherever he got him as a present back then, he must have been,
15: oh, pair of socks, thanks. Yeah, you know, dying for your sins, right?
14: Yeah, but thanks for the socks. Yeah, they'll go great with my sandals. What am I, German?
15: I am offended on so many different levels. What if Moses was here?
14: We all know Moses led the Israelites out of Egypt, and they wandered in the desert for 40 years. I don't know about you, but after a year, I would have been, this Moses doesn't know where the hell he's going. I appreciate him getting us out of Egypt. We're in the desert, folks. As in no agua.
15: They wouldn't say.
14: And after Moses parted the Red Sea, did he say anything? Was he like, ta-da! How about them apples? Now stop some of your bitching.
15: I don't know if that's chronologically accurate. This guy's going to hell in two religions. He's practically sprinting there.
14: Don't worry, you know God has a sense of humor, you know? Because he was talking to Moses as a burning bush. Burning bush. Can you imagine if you were the first person Moses told about that? Yeah, God just talked to me as a burning bush.
15: Sure he did. Moses, we think maybe you've been burning some bush.
14: All right, that is all for me. Thank you very much, you guys.

0: Anyway, I held a number of different jobs, and every job I would go to, they would always be having like a week's orientation program, and they would present you with every problem you would be faced with during your first day on the job. And now, I'm going to do a little switch here, but I'll tie the two things together. One of my favorite movies is King Kong, and the big scene, of course, is when King Kong climbs the outside of the Empire State Building. Now, to tie them together, I thought, what if the night that King Kong climbed the outside of the Empire State Building, it was also the first night on the job for a new guard? He had gone through a week's orientation program on the problems he could expect to face his first night on the job. I think his day might have gone something like this. Mr. Hennessy? Yes, sir. I hate to bother you at home like this on my first night, but something has come up, and it isn't covered in the guard's manual. I looked in the index. Yes, sir. I looked under unauthorized personnel and people without passes. And apes and apes toes. Apes and apes toes. There's an ape's toe sticking through the window. Well, see, he isn't your standard ape, sir. He's between 18 and 19 stories high, depending on whether we have a 13th floor or not. Yeah, well, I'm sure there's a rule against apes shaking the building. There is. So I yelled at his feet, and I said, "Shoe ape, and I'm sorry, but you're going to have to leave." And then I know how you like the new men to think on their feet. So I went into the broom closet, and I got a broom without signing out a requisition. I will tomorrow. Yes, sir. And I started banging him on the toes with it, you know. But there are these planes flying around, and they're shooting at him, and he's only swatting at them, you know. So I figured I wasn't doing too much good with the broom. You don't care what I do, just get the ape off the building. This could complicate things a little, sir. When he passed by here, he was carrying a woman in his hand. I don't think she works in the building, no, sir. She had kind of negligee on, you know, so I doubt it. She's one of the cleaning women. Well, the first thing I did, I filled out a report on it. I don't want to give the building a bad name either, sir, but these planes are shooting at him, and they're starting to hit him, and people are going to come to work tomorrow morning, and they're going to have to walk around the big dead ape in the street and start putting two and two together, you know. I think we're safe on that score, sir. I doubt very much if he signed the night guest book downstairs. you don't care what I do, just get the ape off the building. Well, I came up with an idea, but I'm not supposed to leave my post. Yeah, I thought maybe I could smear the Chrysler building with bananas. Hello.
1: It was kind of sad, a bad year for my Uncle Earl. He was always kind of a loser. I mean, hell, he lost his job as a cook at the Waffle House due to his appearance. That's a bad mental image there, isn't it? And then a few months ago, we had to go to his funeral. It was real sad. My cousin Clyde shot him. Said he thought he was a deer. Hell, bullet went right through the windshield, man. He never had a chance. Saw all the relatives at the family reunion, like my Siamese twin cousins, Larry and Lonnie. They're joined at the hip. They're vacationing in England because Larry wants to drive the car for a change. You'll get that tomorrow. Don't even worry about that one. Now. Have people like my fat, obnoxious cousin, Rowena, there. It's not nice to say Rowena's fat, but when she walks across the living room, the radio skips. Hell, I've seen her burn up a couple of pair of corduroy pants just from walking too fast. It's pretty embarrassing. One year we all went to the circus and this guy kept following her with a shovel, you know. See, Rowena, I'll tell you though, she says she's not fat, she just retains water. I said, so does the Hoover Dam. And she buys her clothes at these specialty stores where they start out with Lane Bryant. Now they got added dimensions. They got the stores in all the malls, usually located between the Chick-fil-A and the Baskin Robbins, so the people can find them easily. Always on the ground floor, just in case too many people shop at one time. They try to make these people feel good about themselves, size their clothes like in fours, fives, and sixes. I think that refers to the number of acres of material required. Hell, their spring catalog is aerial photographs. Sundress in a pasture. Had a lot of old people there, and you love them. They're your family, but you get tickled at them. Because like a couple of the old women had that real flappy skin on the upper part of their arm there. It looked like the Batman logo or something. Grandma. Holy bat flaps, Grandma. And my grandmother, bless her heart, she shakes real bad. She shakes so bad, we just put her in charge of the Jiffy Pop popcorn. She was such a natural. Keep it moving, Grandma. Good job there. Here's a daiquiri. Shake that up for us, would you? And we took her to the doctor about it. The doctor said, well, do you drink a lot of coffee? She said, no, I spill most of it. Weird things happen to men, too, when we get old. Like there come a day in a man's life when his eyebrows decide they're tired of laying down and they're going to stand up from now on. It's also the age their toenails turn yellow and about this thick, right? Looks like you need bolt cutters to cut the things off with. My dad's got toenails like that. He cuts them off about twice a year when they start coming through the end of his shoes. Fathers don't do them like anybody else. When they cut them off, they don't throw them in the trash can. Hell, they leave them in the ashtray so the whole family can come by and observe and admire them. That's true stuff. True stuff is the funniest stuff. You know that. Like every time you go through the drive-thru window at McDonald's, you can understand everything those people say except how much it's going to cost. Everybody's done this. You had your friends in the car. You know, what do you want, man? Turn the radio down. And you wait. Then they send you that magical voice.
2: Welcome to McDonald's. May I take your order, please?
1: Yeah, we'd like 3 Big Macs, 2 large order of fries, and 3 medium Cokes, please.
2: Would you like a hot apple pie with that?
1: Did we ask for an apple pie? It's like they got 3 years of those things backlog in the freezer or something.
2: That's 2 Big Macs, 3 large order of fries, 3 medium Cokes. Your total comes with a hot dog round, please.
1: How much was it? You know, sometimes you go through a drive-thru, you're not in the mood for a hamburger, or you're not in the mood for chicken, or you're on a date and you're not dressed to go in. I think some of the nicer restaurants should put in drive-thru windows. Have things like...
2: Welcome to Steak and Ale. May I take your order, please?
1: Yeah, we'd like the steak and lobster for two, a bottle of Dom Perignon, and the marinated mushroom, please.
2: Would you like a hot apple pie on that?
1: I was on a plane last year on an Eastern flight. As the plane was pulling up to the terminal, I swear to you, the stewardess made this announcement.
3: Would all passengers requiring wheelchairs please remain in your seats?
1: As opposed to what? Hurling themselves in the aisle? Sorry, lady, I got a bus to catch. I'm out of here. The other day, my wife and I, we were watching television. We had one of those granddaddy long-legged spiders walking across the carpet. And my wife wanted me to kill it. And I thought, these don't hurt anything. I'll just pick him up and put his butt outside. But they're real brittle, you know, and somewhere in the process, I knocked about six of his legs off. He's out on the sidewalk walking in circles going, thanks for the help, buddy. I'm an octoplegic now. Thank you very much. Regular meal on wheels out here. Thank you. True stuff. 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That's not going to offend 99.9% of the people, but somewhere there is some poor guy that's got his nose shot off going, you know, I don't think that's funny. 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
8: Tunga?
9: Hello?
8: Yes, I'm calling about cook.
9: Uh-huh.
8: Yeah, I cook Japanese food.
9: Yeah, you're looking for a kitchen?
8: Tunja, I am there, yes.
9: No?
8: Yes.
9: You're looking for some job?
8: Yes, I'm looking for job.
9: Okay.
8: I make very, very good sushi.
9: Uh-huh. You're a sushi chef, right? You want to become a sushi chef?
8: I'm everything.
9: Everything?
8: Unda duha! Hello?
9: No.
8: Yes.
9: My manager is not here right now, so...
8: What time should I call?
9: Okay, I will call back later.
8: What time?
9: I don't know what time, maybe.
8: By what time? Tell me what time!
9: After 5 o'clock.
8: Okay, I call him. What's your name?
9: Mike.
8: Unga!
10: The bitch niggas don't respect women at all. They don't understand, this is not 1996. I'm gonna get mine, I hope you get yours. A woman should be so kind as to offer you some pussy. It is your obligation to fuck the shit out of her at every opportunity that you get. But the bitch nigga don't get it. And the bitch nigga starting to cost real niggas money now. Cause now you done went over her house and fucked it up. And now before you can get in your car, she is already on the phone with a real nigga. Now this nigga got to get up out his bed, go all the way across Cincinnati to fix some shit you didn't have no business fucking with your bitch ass in the first place. And gas prices are too high for that type of shit. Now I know that there are some real niggas in the audience right now who are mad at me right now because they don't understand why I'm wasting my time and my breath talking to bitch niggas. But what you don't understand is you don't have to be a bitch nigga all your life. After the show, you can get with one of these real niggas in the audience and let him tutor you on Mondays and Wednesdays and Fridays till you get some of that bitch out your uterus. Now listen to me carefully, if you would, bitch niggas. See the bitch niggas paying attention? The first nut is slippery. It's not just you. It happens to the best of us. Sometimes the first nut just has a mind of its own. You can have the best intentions in the world. Just, I'm gonna fuck the shit out of, oh, hell no, I don't believe this shit. Now, if you a real nigga, you never even let her know what just happened. You are not ready yet. You are not ready yet. I'm gonna eat your pussy again. I'm gonna eat your pussy again. You are not ready for this. Is the women in here mad right now? Is that what he was doing? Yes, you are fucking with a real nigga. Now, since you know that the first nut is slippery, it is your obligation to get that motherfucker out the way before you get to her house. You need to be on the highway working that motherfucker out. Way, by the time you get to her house, you are already on nut number two. And I think I speak for all real niggas in attendance today when I say there's nothing more powerful than arriving at her house already on nut number two. You don't be bullshit. You just go on and lay down. Go on and lay down. You might want to wrap your hair up this evening. You might want to wrap your hair up. If you would, bitch niggas. Now, once you have put on your condom and you are safely inside, the only word that should be in your head is concentration. You don't have time to be looking in her eyes and caressing her softly and smelling that raspberry shit she got from Bed Bath and Beyond. You need to be looking at everything in her house but her. Just keep your focus. Just... sing little songs to yourself off key to keep your focus. Just A, B, C, D, E, F, G. Now listen carefully, bitch nigga. If you feel it starting to slip away, remember that this is a one-man sport. You make all the rules. Do not be ashamed to get out the pussy and get yourself together if you feel it starting to slip away. Just A, B, C, D. E, F, G, H, I, J. Pay attention to me if you would, bitch nigga. Now I know because I'm moving so quickly, I haven't had time to talk about eating the pussy, and I know that that makes the bitch nigga think that maybe you don't have to do it. But see, it's that type of thinking right there that qualifies you to be a bitch nigga in the first place. Yeah, see, yeah, I'm sorry. I'm so sorry. See, real niggas know something that bitch niggas have never ever found out. Oh, it's so quiet right now, you can hear a bitch nigga drop, ain't it? See, real niggas know I'm not eating the pussy for you. Oh, no. No, no. A shimlanaya, a sabadashanda, go on and holler it out then, if you understand what I'm saying. I'm not eating the pussy for you. I'm eating the pussy for me. See, I laid the pussy. I know for a fact you already came twice. I felt you when you clenched up on the motherfucker and damn near suffocated me. Now I have the rare opportunity of surprising you with the dick. You forgot all about the dick. You brought dick too? Oh my God, girl, this nigga brought dick too. Pay attention to me. If you would, bitch nigga. Now, once you've been doing it correctly for about 27 3/4 minutes, you are gonna start to feel a pain in your side like you've been exercising. Now, I know that this is ordinarily where the bitch nigga just gone and called it a day. But if you can manage to fuck through the pain, See, she don't know you in pain. She think you a genius and are hitting it from the side. So continue to hit. Through the pain, because 14 minutes after that, your body is gonna go into autopilot. And I think I speak for all real niggas in attendance today when I say there is nothing more wonderful than feeling your body go into autopilot. Because now you got time to have fun with her. You got time to enjoy yourself. You got time to do stupid shit like look at your own dick. Now look around at the confused look on the bitch nigga's face right now. I think I speak for all real niggas in attendance today when I say there's nothing more wonderful than looking at your own dick. You just in that motherfucker just... Some of you niggas can't do it no way because you got to be so close on the pussy. You just... Y'all been all that. I'm Kat. Thanks for the time.
11: So I have to tell you about a couple of my recent celebrity run-ins because you know that I admit I have the worst karma in the world. I know it. I know when I talk shit about people, it's, let me tell you something. I have been bitten in the ass by my own karma. It's just ass bites. That's all it is. It's fucking teeth marks. All right. So I do see, Vegas sometimes and I do shows at Mandalay Bay. So I was doing a show at Mandalay and then one weekend I saw the marquee at Caesars that Seinfeld was going to be there the next night. And I love Jerry Seinfeld and he put me on a show twice and you know, I just think he's great and he's been a champion of mine and all that stuff. So I thought, oh, I should go see the Seinfeld show. And I don't really know him. I mean, I've met him a couple of, but it's not like I have his phone number in my cell phone, right? So, and he's, you know, a big giant star. So I didn't want to bother him and I called Caesars and I said, hey, is there any way I can come to the Seinfeld show? And they said, yeah, sure, buy a ticket. And I did. And then I said, is there any way I could possibly, you know, pop my head in and say hi to Jerry? And they said, yeah, you can see him before the show. So I said, okay, great. And I was in Vegas that weekend with a bunch of friends. And I said, well, look, let me do this by myself. Because, you know, he's so famous that I'm not going to, like, bring all my friends and all that stuff. So sure enough, I'm on my way to Caesars by myself. And then I get a text message from someone at the hotel who says, well, I know how much you love to run into people from your act. So just a heads up, Steven Spielberg is going to be backstage as well. Now, let me give you the backstory on that one. Yes, when I was unceremoniously fired from doing the red carpet for the E! Channel for making a rather ill-timed joke about little Dakota Fanning, which I stand by. I stand by it. I thought it was funny. Because what I did live on the air is that I tried to start a rumor that then 9-year-old Dakota Fanning had just gone to rehab for drug and alcohol abuse. And I was having celebrities give her well wishes. Now look, I thought it was funny. I thought it was funny. Anyway, so then of course I got fired. So I showed them. So what happened was, it was when she was in that movie War of the Worlds and it was just coming out. So Steven Spielberg was personally furious with me for starting that rumor and he was saying that it was going to affect their box office sales and he took out a press release and it was in the New York Post saying that I should have made jokes about her and all this stuff. And of course I fucking loved it because I was just reading the paper going, oh, he knows my name. So I was really excited. And also I thought, never in a million years am I ever going to meet Steven Spielberg. You know, like, so what? Okay, so sure enough, my friend Seinfeld, Spielberg's gonna be backstage, heads up. So I go in and I'm thinking, okay, so Seinfeld was performing in the Celle Dion Theater. That's right, the former home of Canadian songstress Celle Dion, married to René Angélil and Little Women Jones. Anyway, I love her new CD too. Do you have it? Oh God, I love her. Diva. All right, so I've seen that Celine show 4 times. Like, it's embarrassing. Oh, I'm gonna go to Bette Midler too, opening night. I know. And I'm going with Roz, and he's like, who is Betty Midler? I'm like, just clap at the end of the song. So he's gonna fucking invent some shit. I was like, I'm gonna give him a paper clip and glue and he'll just build a car. So I'm thinking, okay, you know what, Spielberg's gonna be back there, but you know what, Kathy, calm down, because there's probably a gigantic backstage area, there'll probably be 100 people, just, you know what, get over it and blend in. So sure enough, I go to the backstage greeting area, and it's a tiny room with me and Spielberg. Oh yeah, Now, he was with a posse of like 4 or 5 people, and they were all sitting at a table. And of course, in my paranoid mind, I saw them just holding champagne flutes in slow motion, throwing their heads back laughing, while hundreds shot out their asses. Maybe that's not how it really happened, but that's how I saw it. So sure enough, I walk in, and you know, I don't want to fucking run into everybody for my act, so I just go right to the bar, and I don't even drink. So I'm just making any kind of inane conversation with the bartender that I can, and just saying stuff like, can I have a diet soda? What's in that? I mean, why is it that color? How are you doing? Where do you live? Like a crazy person talking up the waiter, trying to, for once in my life, trying to be invisible. So Spielberg is over there, probably, you know, 15 feet away, and I've just got my head in the corner like a lunatic, talking to nobody, like fucking Joan of Arc, stirring my diet soda, which is half water, and trying to talk to the bartender. And to me, it feels like Seinfeld is taking forever to get back there, you know? So I'm thinking, okay, so Seinfeld will probably come in, talk to Spielberg, Spielberg will leave, it'll all be over. Okay, so Seinfeld finally walks in. And you know, when he does stand up, he's very dapper, he looked very nice, he had a really nice suit on and stuff. So he walks in, and of course, being wise, he doesn't go to me, he goes right to Spielberg, you know, he's smart. So they go, and they're talking, and I'm still stirring my little diet soda, and just sort of giggling at nothing, and trying to act like I'm texting somebody, and I'm not. And I wasn't even holding anything, I was just literally just gooning that with my thumbs. Urgent. So they're talking for what seems like an inordinate amount of time, and then finally Seinfeld's trying to be a pal, says, Kathy, come on over here, don't you want to meet Steven Spielberg? And I'm like, fuck. So I go, no, you guys catch up, I'm good, what are you talking about? No, I'm good, you guys go ahead, catch up. So they're talking more and more, and then finally the Spielberg party gets up to leave. So I'm thinking, okay, great. So Seinfeld goes, Kathy, come on over here. I'm like, fuck. All right, so I walk over, and you know how the law of attraction works? You're not supposed to run into the person, but the universe wants you to. So just as Spielberg is getting up to leave, Seinfeld starts a brand new story. So Spielberg stops just to the right of Seinfeld, and then I stop just to the left of them. So I'm now like 18 inches away from Spielberg. So Seinfeld starts this new story, and I'm looking at Seinfeld's tie because I'm afraid to look at Spielberg, and I'm like a lunatic focusing on his tie while he's telling some story that I don't know what the fuck he was talking about, because I all I heard in my head was like the teacher from Charlie Brown, wah, wah, wah, wah, wah, wah, wah, wah, wah, wah. And I'm just looking at Spielberg's tie like this. Yeah, that's funny. That's weird. Yeah, I know. All right. I don't know. I was just trying to blend in, right? Okay, so then finally, you know, Seinfeld finishes, and I'm sure he's thinking he's really being a pal, and he goes, well, Kathy, this has got to be a big treat for you. I mean, we know how much you love celebrities, so Kathy Griffin, Steven Spielberg. Steven Spielberg, Kathy Griffin. All right. Now, I'm just like a fucking shaky wet dog at the pound. You know when you go to the pound and there's that old dirty poodle? And you go, I'm just gonna go with the puppy because it'll live longer. All right, that was me. Old, dirty, wet, shaky poodle at the pound. And then I just fucking lift up my shaky paw. And let me tell you something, Spielberg, he could have been a dick, he could have called me, he was totally cool. But he did just look at me and go, oh, I know. There was a fucking chill, I peed a little bit. Not a lot. And then finally the Spielberg party leaves, and then Jerry's like, come out of my room. So finally we have like our one-on-one time. Well, I'm traumatized, so I go, what are you doing introducing me to Spielberg? Don't you know about the whole thing in the New York Post and he was talking shit to me? And Seinfeld goes, how am I supposed to keep track of all the celebrities that are pissed off at you? You got a list, 50 people up. I'm just trying to do a show here. I can't keep track of all these people. Tracy, you can't be beat. Thank you so much. You guys have been so

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3: Jeff. What? Fascinating. People who have kids, you see, they just, it's so important. Oh, I should probably shut up. You're right. It's not like anybody came here to hear me talk. What? What do you want? Condense it to like three words. What?
4: Where are you going to meet after the show?
3: Running from you, bitch. Not really. That was the funny thing to say. Look, I'm not real. I don't have any hate for you. That was the funny thing to say. I had to say that. Huh? No, you don't have to go. You just got to shut the fuck up. I'll say hi to your phone, your son on the phone or something like that. Wake his little ass up. Talk to him about jerking off. We'll make a deal. You talk to him about jerking off. I'll tell him,
5: fear's not a factor for you, Billy. Make sure you don't have that pinky extended. That's pretty gay, buddy. Full fist. Grab that cock with a full fist.
3: There we go. What's that?
6: Worst first date?
3: Oh, what kind of weird question is that? My worst first date? Now, I don't have worst first dates, because when they go bad, I'm one of those dudes who go, I'll be right back. I'm not fighting. Fuck that. I don't deal with bad first dates. As soon as a girl text messages in front of you, too. That's, you know it's going ugly. It's amazing how many girls want to keep in touch with their ex-boyfriends and pretend they're just friends. We don't even talk about sex anymore. It doesn't even come up. But he used to fuck your face all the time, right? Oh my God, I can't believe I told you that. I should have told you that. They're my friends, okay? Maybe you can't deal with having girls in your life that you used to have sex with, that you're friends with, but other guys can. Oh, for sure. For sure this guy. Those are hungry wolves sniffing the phone line for blood. Why are you lying to yourself? They're my friends. So every one of those phone calls is, what's up? What are you doing? Oh my God, I haven't talked to you forever. How are you? Everything's good. Just checking up on you. I'm so glad we stayed in touch. Me too. Me too. So what's up? You still dating that dude? Oh my God. I mean, that's just not the time to talk about that. We're just going through some shit right now, and I'm... Honestly, I shouldn't even be talking to you because I'm so confused. Hey, what the fuck are you talking about? Of course you should be talking to me. Hey, look, if you ever have... Michelle, we're friends. Okay? I love you. All right? If you ever have problems in your life, I want to be the person you can call, okay? All right, I mean, just don't want to be that girl who talks to my ex-boyfriends about the problem she's having right now with her curve. Stop with the fucking labels. We're people who know each other and people who care about each other. Tell me what's up. Okay. All right, here is what it is. Oh my God. You sure this is okay? Ever since we moved in together, we fucking never have sex anymore. That's fucking crazy. I mean, what's wrong? I mean, you think he's cheating on you or something? I don't know. I mean, did I get ugly? Am I getting old? Hey, stop it. No, you are beautiful. You're a beautiful person. You have a great personality. Don't let this get to you like this. Listen, what are you doing right now? I'm like a mile from your house. Do you need someone to talk to you right now? I really could use a friend. Thank you very much for coming out. I appreciate it. San Francisco! Thanks for being on my
6: good thing about no running water, it made me happy to know that some obsessive compulsive disorder scumbag was panicking because he couldn't wash the germs off his dirty hands. Ooh, if I had enough of OCD. I am tired of this self-centered sickness. That's all it is. It's, you know, people are so obsessed, you know, don't get me sick, don't cough around me, you know. You tell me your OCD and I'll walk right out. Come here. And then I'll read off my sexual history and watch you panic and cry. Oh, it is so annoying. What's the matter? Oh, I gotta turn the doorknob 22 times. Yeah. What? I can only leave my apartment at 309. You know, you go inside their house, they have to turn the light on and off 22 times. When did we start calling that obsessive compulsive disorder? For many years we called it, could you not do that? You look like an asshole. And I do realize that there's a line between their lives and my life. I understand there's a happy medium that normal people meet at between, you know, they are obsessed with germs and me. I'm like, condoms? So there has to be a place we can meet in the middle, a happy medium between don't touch me, you're not sterile in my life, which is, ah, she doesn't look like she has herpes. Because it's such a self-centered fear. It is so wrapped up in their own health. No one has ever had an obsessive compulsion that revolved around another human being. That's what makes me sick. Why can't one hot girl have an obsessive compulsion to jam a finger between my cheeks and tickle my bag? Why can't that be part of someone's illness? You know, I'm really sorry. That's all right. You're not a bad person getting good. You're a sick person getting well. Oh, I do like the old finger in the, you know. You ever have a gal slip that in? Whap, you're like, hey. That gal.

0: seen 40 below. To explain it to him, I tell this, I did a show once in Minot, North Dakota. It's in the middle of the state. I drove, it's 40 below, okay? And there's a 70-mile stretch where they didn't bother to put anything. So there's not like a restroom, there's not a gas station, there's not a town, and I have to pee. And it's 40 below. So I pull over, I'm gonna go in the ditch, because that's what you do, right? And I'm gonna write my name in the snow when I do it. That is what you do. So cold that night, ma'am, I literally, I wrote my name in the air. It hung there like a yellow neon sign, just glistening in the moonlight, giving testament to my existence, and then it crashed to the earth in a million salty shards. It was the most beautiful thing I've ever seen in my life.
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3: Trailer people, where you at? I was about to say bullshit. That's more than that, too. So I appreciate you being proud. You got to be proud when you have to. People get quiet. Oh, he's going to make fun. No. You got advantages if you live in a trailer. If you live in a house, right, and you hate your neighbors, you're stuck every day. I hate you. Still. Son of a bitch. But if you live in a trailer, right, and you hate them, your dog's been barking for like 2 weeks. We can't sleep over here. You need to shut. Honey! Put the wheels on the house. We're moving, asshole. Slot 42 just opened up, okay? No, honey, unplug this bitch. I'm not fucking around. We're hauling ass. I love trailers. Grew up in trailers. You guys have the trailers over here? Somebody? Yes? Where you keep it at? In the backyard. How does that work? It's pretty much the yard, isn't it? Where are you at? I can't see you too good with the lights. Wait, there you go. What's the name of it? You live in a trailer park?
4: No, it's an Amyaw. It's a travel trailer.
3: It's where grandma's gonna live shortly. Or your kids, right? Yeah. That's cool, travel trailers. It's, a lot of people live in those, too. Do they do this around here? Do the trailer parks, do they fancy up the names? Do you know what I'm talking about? Where they always fancy up the name to make it sound like something that ain't. The one my cousin lived in that flooded was called Rolling Hills Estates. Why? Why do they do that? That's stupid as hell. Do they do that around here? Yeah. Anybody know any of the names? Peachtree Crossing. That just sounds lovely. When we was a kid, I lived in one called Ocean View. We were 430 miles from the ocean. Why do you do that? Why? Because you know what your situation is. Other people, just be honest and be proud of it. And don't be, you know, because it should be just a sign on the dirt road. We ain't got shit. Village. Crossing. Thing. Who is that helping? You know, your friends know where you live. You're not bullshitting anybody. The only people who don't know are like Visa, and they're looking at the bill going, Rolling Hills Estates. They should be paying this bill. This is

0: overdue. If it was accurate, though, it'd be like, we ain't got shit, village. We should give them some more time. We should give them... Yeah. Trailer parks are cool, though. You ever notice that trailer parks got more satellite dishes than anybody else? Y'all ever notice that? They got all the big ones and the little ones and all the satellites. That's why aliens are always abducting trailer park people. This is a smarter than average group. I was in Starkville, Mississippi last week. I said that, I lost the room. What? What the fuck is he talking about? Trailers are neat. I grew up in them. And now, I don't know if you live in a piece of property. No, you got a travel trailer. Who has a real, like, you know what I'm talking about, trailer? Do y'all have trailer park meetings? Do you know what I'm talking about? If you live in a regular neighborhood, you have neighborhood meetings that are the most boring thing ever, right? Because people bitch and complain. Trailer park neighborhood meetings are the coolest thing. It's like the most live version of Springer that you can get. Right? And there's always one head trailer dude who's like, Cinder Block City Committee will come to order. We'd like to congratulate Ricky for getting wheels back on his Z28. Y'all remember, he sold them a couple years ago to buy his wife some new titties. Thank you, Ricky. Those titties can be seen Tuesdays and Thursdays at Leather and Lace. Look for the ones with a bullet hole wound in it. In it. We'd also like to congratulate Stacy. She's pregnant again. And if anybody knows by who, she'd like to know. Trailer parks are fun. Well, I used to love the parties when I was growing up. You ever go to a trailer party? I don't know what happens to people. They just lose their damn mind. You got to be careful if you're the owner of a trailer. Because people, you could be the stiffest person in the world as soon as you walk through the door of a trailer. Woo! Get some shit over! Yeah! It's a trailer. Who gives a shit? Put your head through the wall. It's plastic. Do it. It feels weird. Everybody get on the wall. Let's see if we can roll this bitch. Rock it. Woo! Rock it! You can roll a damn trailer too, can't you? Hell yeah. You got skirting on that trailer you got over there? You know what I'm talking about? What kind of skirting do you have? Vinyl. You threw the fuck out of your voice just then. That's the kind I like. It matches the rest of the veneer. Don't it? Down in South Louisiana, they're cheap as hell. It's not cold there, so they don't need the extra thick stuff. They'll get out there with an extra wide roll of aluminum foil, you know, just run around. This ought to do it right here. Quit poking holes in it. Quit. Go get the tape, you little shit. The ones who piss me off are the ones who put the fake brick on them. You know what I'm talking about? You seen that? Like that paneling brick. Like, we don't know. Come on now. We're not stupid. Like, we're riding by going, they put that house up quick. That's nice. That's long as hell, though, isn't it? It's long. Jog laps in that fucking thing. I think if I had a trailer, though, I probably wouldn't put skirting on. I'd probably just, you know, some hydraulics. And lower it, you know. Come on in. Boom, boom, boom. Parties. Maybe not. I don't know. Still working it out.
1: But the thing that I found very strange was the fact that being a new husband, I had to kill things. Little things. with a lot of legs that were harmless, but they crawled. And I mean, wives are serious about killing these things, man. Ah! And you come running in ready to karate anybody. And she's like, kill it! And first of all, you can't find it. You don't know what she's talking about. You know, she's just pointing at the floor. You kill the floor? Oh, dang it! And the thing is so frightened, it's frozen in its tracks. The first thing I ever killed for my wife was an old roach with three legs missing. And the thing was, trying to make it across the rug. And my wife said, kill it! And the thing tried to go faster. And I didn't have any shoes on. So I said, wait a minute, I gotta go get my slippers. She said, hurry up! And I put my slipper on and I came back and I went, and I thought she'd jump on me and say, my hero. She said, ew. Then I became the maintenance man. Get it out of here. Get it out of here. It's nasty. Get that off my rug. Things become her, my. My rug. Get it out of my living room. Get it. Kill it. Get it. So you get a piece of tissue and you pick the thing up and you go to put it in her trash can. And she said, don't put that in the trash can, take it outside. So there you are, walking to the dump. What about nine other husbands? All of us have tissues and a roast. Did you kill a roast today? Yeah, I killed one too. Take a walk down to the dump.
2: I'll tell you a law I'd vote for, raise the drinking age. But that's just because I'm getting old. It's plain in Canada. It's drinking age is 18. That's unnecessary. Nobody wants to get loaded around people who have hope and their whole lives still ahead of them. No. No, sirree. Quit drinking for New Year's, quit smoking, made it 12 days, which is a personal best for me. Didn't want to quit drinking, just trying to quit smoking, but to quit smoking, I had to quit everything I love doing. I had to quit drinking. You can't quit smoking if you're drinking. Get three beers in, fuck it, you're going to die or something. Woo-hoo! Had to quit hanging around in bars so I wouldn't drink. Had to quit drinking coffee. Coffee makes you want to smoke worse than liquor does, and if you're not drinking coffee and smoking, now you're eating like a pig, and I'm already soft as rotted fruit right now, kids. I have the ass and midsection of a 52-year-old mother of eight. I can't afford to be hooning pizzas down my neck every 5 minutes when I want a cigarette. They say you get your taste buds back after a while. I was afraid I was going to have to quit eating ass. And that's just way too much to ask from one guy all at one time. Because that's very important. Eat the ass. Do you eat the ass? Yeah. Henry Phillips eats the ass. It's important. Not every day. Not after a long day of farming dung on the equator in a wetsuit. After some risky food choices in a foreign country with no running water. But after a nice bubble bath or a jacuzzi, eat the ass. It's a nice choice. Hated quitting drinking. Hate when your friends quit drinking on you, don't you? It's sad. I've lost more friends to AA than Liberace did to the virus. It's sad to see him go. You see a 30-day chip on your buddy's key ring, it's like seeing a toe tag on his cold, stiff corpse. Stop taking pictures of me. You're giving me the creeps.

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3: Hey. Come on in, babe. Yeah. What's going on?
4: How you doing? Just been out, running around. What you up to?
3: Yeah, I'm doing good. Go on, then. Let me take your coat.
4: Hey.
3: You know they make this little jacket in leather, don't you?
4: Oh, they do, so you gonna get it for me.
3: Yeah, let me go on and hang it up. Go on and sit down.
4: How you doing?
3: Yeah, I'm doing good. I'm doing so good. That bitch, I followed you today.
4: What, nigga? Is you crazy? What you mean you follow me?
3: Yeah, no, so don't go, so no, don't go to study, your ass. Go on and sit down.
4: What's wrong with you?
3: Yeah, I followed you today. You was coming
4: you
3: up out of chicken
4: nobody.
3: Place. You had just got you a 6-piece wing with a green bean and a yam. Bitch, I seen what you had ordered.
4: Nigga, you ain't
3: you
4: seen shit.
3: You had an old monkey-ass nigga with
4: you. Only monkey-ass
3: this
4: nigga
3: had baby powder on his chest with a whole bunch of kinked up little necklaces and shit with I love you mom and dad and fake Uzis and shit connected to the chain.
4: You talking about yourself, oh extra regular-ass nigga.
3: Now, see, my first reaction was to run up on you and just grab the back of your pants and give
4: you
3: a wedgie.
4: Oh, but you
3: just
4: know
3: put
4: better,
3: the thong
4: though.
3: All up in your ass.
4: Don't touch nobody.
3: But I said, no.
4: Don't touch me.
3: Bitch, I said, no.
4: We want to be dealing with your ass. You need to stop talking to me crazy, faggot.
3: And then you had the nerve to go cut your hair down low like a nigga. Bitch, your hair look like a dirty tennis ball now.
4: Do you talk to your mama like this? That's what she don't like your ass.
3: You're the only bitch I know right now to this day to take a pair of dirty pants out the clothes hamper and iron them till they look like blue leather pants. Nigga just ironed chicken stains and jelly stains all
4: you
3: in the ass of the pants.
4: You wanna talk about somebody's jeans, but nigga, you can't spray cologne over dirty ass clothes, okay? You better watch your
3: somebody
4: back, nigga.
3: I'm
4: gonna have
3: kill.
4: You touch.
3: Bitch, how you gonna have me kill with $439
4: somebody need to have
3: a month?
4: You killed. I'm sorry, ass.
3: If you have me killed, bitch, you're getting kicked out the house. Period.
4: Nigga, shut up. You stink, okay? Always talking shit. You make me sick with your broke ass. You ain't got shit. You ain't shit. Your feet stink, nigga. You're nasty. You're dirty. You look bad. You talk stupid, you dumb. Say this shit to T.I.
5: So, yeah, but the Death Star, the one thing about the Death Star is that there was no food. No one had food at all. No food at all. No one said, hey, Darth Vader, Emperor, just nipping down to Alpha Beta 9. What do you want, a couple of sarnies? Chicken, ham, chicken, egg, what? Coke, dark Coke, what you want? What you want? You weird bleeders. But there must have been a Death Star canteen, yeah? There must have been a cafeteria downstairs in between battles where Darth Vader could just chill and go down. I will have the penne alla arrabbiata. You'll need a tray.
6: Do you know who I am?
5: Do you know who I am?
6: This is not a game of who the fuck are you. For I am Vader. Darth Vader. Lord Vader. I can kill you with a single thought.
5: Well, you'll still need a tray.
6: No, I will not need a tray. I do not need a tray to kill you. I can kill you without a tray, with the power of the Force, which is strong within me. Even though I could kill you with a tray if I so wished. For I would hack at your neck with the thin bit until the blood flowed across the canteen floor.
5: No, the food is hot. You'll need a tray to put the food on.
6: Oh, I see the food is hot. I'm sorry, I did not realize. Oh, tray for the... Yes, I thought you were challenging me to the fight to the death.
5: Fight to the death? This is a canteen. I work here.
6: Yes, but I am Vader. I am Lord Vader. Everyone challenges me to a fight to the death. Lord Vader, Darth Vader. I am Darth Vader. Sir Lord Vader of Cheem. Sir Lord Baron von Vaderham. The Death Star. I've run the Death Star.
5: What's the Death Star?
6: This is the Death Star. You're in the Death Star. I run this star.
5: This is a star. This is a fucking star. I run it.
6: I'm your boss.
5: You're Mr. Stevens.
6: No, I'm... Who is Mr. Stevens?
5: He's head of catering.
6: I'm not head of catering. I am Vader. I can kill catering with a thought.
5: What?
6: I can kill you all. I can kill me with a thought. Just... I'll get a tray, fuck it. This one's wet. And this one's wet. And this one's wet. This one is wet, this one is wet, this one is wet, this one is wet, this one is wet, this one is wet, this one is wet, this one is wet. Did you dry these in a rainforest? Why? With the power of the Death Star, do we not have a tray that is fucking dry? I do not... No, no, no, I was here first.
5: You have to form a queue if you want food. Can I have a... Oh, penne alla arrabbiata, that'd be very nice.
6: No, no, no, do you know who I am?
5: That's Jeff Vader, that is.
6: I am not Jeff Vader, I'm Darth Vader.
5: What, Jeff Vader runs the Death Star?
6: No, Jeff... No, I run the Death Star.
5: You Jeff Vader?
6: No, I'm Darth Vader.
5: Are you his brother? Can you get his autograph?
6: I can't get it. No, I'm Jeff... All right, I'm Jeff Vader. I'm Jeff Vader.
5: Can I have your autograph?
6: No, fuck off. Or I'll kill you with a tray. Give me penne alla arrabbiata or you shall die. And you and everyone in this canteen. Death by tray it shall be.
5: Do you want peas with that?
6: Peas? You don't have peas. You can't put it red with... You can't put... It doesn't work with penne. You don't put... Unless you push them up the penne tubes and then it would be weird. Just... Oh, all right, put some peas on.
5: That was cut out of the final film. Thanks very much.

0: boy. Well, what a summer it's been. The summer of prostitution. Isn't it weird? Charlie Sheen's getting married. He had a $75,000 bill, you know, to Heidi Fleiss. And now he's engaged. What's that like with your fiance having dinner? Charlie, was there anybody else? I think it should be legal, by the way. It should be legal, tax the out of it, and finance our deficit. Yep. There's no victim. There's no victim. Why did they bust Hugh Grant? That was obscene. Why didn't they just say, you know, take it to a Motel 6 or whatever? Why would they bust Hugh Grant? You know what I mean? And why was he in that BMW? I mean, I don't get it, but I guess it was a thrill that he might get caught. It's the only thing you could think of. Like, oh, goodness, my, oh, me. I'm in an American BMW car in a heavily lighted area with an African-American prostitute. At any minute, an awful American policeman could come in here and catch us. Oh, I'm definitely in bunches now. You know, they shouldn't have busted him, but you can't write a funnier scene because he's so British and foppish, you know. This idea of a cop going, out of the car, Mr. Grant. And he's like, oh, hello, officer. Well, well, I was a very bad boy, and there you have it. I mean, what I was saying was, actually, officer, if you, what happened was, I was at the Four Seasons in the Chablis suite watching a bit of Madlock with Andy Griffith, a very good episode, and suddenly I began to feel a bit peckish, and I said to myself, Hugh, old boy, why not cruise the boulevard for a bit of the old gobble the wiener, hey, Governor? What are you talking about? Tongue bathe the Willy Wonka? What? But they should have let him go. If it had been 40 years ago and Cary Grant, they would have just dismissed it. Some kindly old Irish cop. Oh, hello, Mr. Grant. How are you? Could I have a word with you, you know? Oh, hello, Johnny. How are you? Well, hello. Just a minute, darling. I hope this is going to be brief, Johnny. This young lady was about to sit on my penis. Oh, thank you. Well, of course I'll take it. Oh, yes, just take it to Mulholland, Mr. Grant. That's all I'm asking. Oh, of course, Johnny, take it to Mulholland, of course. Did you get that autographed picture I sent you? Very good. Well, you better tell Jimmy Stewart he's up there in the Plymouth. Yeah. Yeah. How? Well, you know, it's, well, that's definitely a pleasurable sensation.
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2: She's all worried about my stress. She goes, you got too much stress. Like, oh, I don't have any stress. She goes, Bill, you almost got kicked off an airplane. Good point. Well, here's what happened. I got on this airline. It was an early morning flight. And they board us, and I sit in my seat, and I pull out my Game Boy and start playing it while they're still boarding. You know, I know, God forbid I read a newspaper or Time magazine. I got to get Scooter to level 9. But I'm minding my own business, playing my Game Boy. The pilot comes on and makes this announcement. He goes, ladies and gentlemen, we're going to be a little delayed this morning. They didn't put enough gas in the plane. Why would you make that announcement? Make something up. Tell me you ate a piece of bad fish and you got the runs. Tell me something. Don't tell me we don't got enough gas in the plane. That's like number 2 on the checklist for it's okay to take off. Keys, gas. Because see, the way the process works in my little brain is the gas truck pulls up next to the plane, the pilot sticks his head out the window and goes, fill her up. Yeah, I get the one pilot in America. We're going to Vegas. Give me $5. We'll be all right. So I know we're going to be delayed. Nothing I can do about it. So I keep playing my Game Boy. Flight attendant walks by me, and y'all, I might as well have been building a plutonium bomb. She flips. She goes, sir, you need to shut that off right now. I'm 48 years old. All of a sudden, now I'm 6. But if I shut it off, then Scooter will die, and I'll have to go back to level 1. And then she said it. She goes, sir, do you know where the on-off switch is? I said, ma'am, when I got up this morning, I didn't want to be a jackass. You just pushed my jackass button. So I said, yeah, I know where the on-off switch is. You know where the gas cap is? And you know, a body cavity search isn't that bad if you just relax.
3: Why is McDonald's still counting? How insecure is this company? 40 million, 80 jillion, billion, zillion, killion, tillion, billion, zillion. Is anyone really impressed anymore? Oh, 89 billion sold. All right, I'll have one. I'm satisfied. Who cares? I would love to meet the chairman of the board of McDonald's and just say to him, look, we all get it. Okay, you've sold a lot of hamburgers, whatever the hell the number is. Just put up a sign, McDonald's, we're doing very well. Anyway. We are tired of hearing about every goddamn one of them. What is their ultimate goal? To have cows just surrendering voluntarily or something? Showing up at the door, we'd like to turn ourselves in, we see the sign. We realize we have very little chance out there. We'd like to be a happy meal if that's at all possible.

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3: 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I Suck, You Suck. Let's Change the Alphabet. Famous Bullshit Stories. 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I Gave Up Hope and Died and It Worked. 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So call now, right now. 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
5: So what's with the cab drivers and the BO? How long are these shifts? Do they ever stop, or do they just get in the cab and just drive till they're dead? That's what it's starting to smell like in some of these cars. You're in the back there, and you're going, oh, man. And then they give you that, they have that cherry stuff, the cherry poppet on the dash, you know, so you get the cherry BO, which is supposed to be some sort of improvement, I guess. I don't know, I can't imagine even fruit going that long without showering. And the way they drive is so insane. You can see they're upset. I don't know what it's like to drive a cab. It must be very difficult because they're very upset, these people. And sometimes you just want to lean over that seat and go, what is happening in your life, in your mind, that is making you drive like this? Take it easy. To me, the really funny thing about New York cabs is you never really get that scared when you're in the cab. I don't know why. Something about being in Manhattan, no matter how dangerous it seems, it's all quite amusing in the back of that cab, isn't it? He's flying around the road, he's doing 90 up a one way, and you're going, I'd never try that in my car. It's all a huge joke. It's your life. And somehow it's all happening on TV there. It's all not quite real. The dumbest thing you can think in the back of a taxi cab is, well, I'm sure the man knows what he's doing. Have you ever thought that? He is driving fast and quite recklessly. On ball tires. But after all, he's a professional. I guess he does this all the time. He's got a license, I can see it right there. I don't even know what it takes to get a cab driver's license. I think all you need is a face. This seems to be their big qualification. That's the law now, no blank heads are allowed to drive cabs. It also helps to have a name with like 8 consonants in a row. Well, what is that O with the line through it? What letter is that? I don't remember that letter in school. You need a chart of the elements if you want to report the guy. Yes, officer, his name was Amal, and then the symbol for boron. I believe. I had the periodic chart with me at the time. I'm quite certain it was not manganese.
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11: All right, settle down.
12: Hey, by the way, white people, if I do something in Spanish and you don't understand it, please feel free to smack the beaner next to you. Just right here in the back of the neck. Come on, what the hell is that boy saying now? It's the comedy club, not El Clubo de Comedia. Fucking beater. Fuck up. Whatever, I don't care. Beater, get over it. Fuck it, man. Nobody can take a fucking joke anymore. Can we laugh at it? You know, when I was a kid, people could take a fucking joke. If you tripped, you laughed at your fucking self. You understood that shit.
1: You understood. You were the pendejo. Oh, fuck. Look at me. You know, it was cool. You know, now somebody trips and you fucking, what the fuck are you laughing at? Dude, I'm laughing at your stupid ass fucker. I didn't trip, you trip. Everybody saw the crack and went, oh fuck, stepped over it. Even the dude in the wheelchair rolled around the fucking crack. Natural, you tripped over it. You're a fucking idiot. I didn't want to call you that, but now I have to because you're a fucking idiot. Don't make fun of me.
12: Well, you know, we always listen to people when they do that too, you know? Well, we always listen to people when they get hurt. I never get hurt, man. It's just life. Get over it, you know? Shit happened to me in real life. I was walking out of a mall, right? 6 years ago, this guy comes up to me as I'm walking out. He's like, hey, I like my keys in my car. You're Mexican. You can get them out for me, can't you? I ain't bad. I was like, dude, I know how to break into cars. You picked the right beaner, fuckers. You know what I'm saying? I helped him out. I broke his window. I said, go ahead, fucker, get your keys. How come you broke my window? I don't have a Slim Jim, fucker. You have a coat hanger? No, then shut the fuck up. You know what? I get mad if, like, when people call me a beaner, if, like, the next day I woke up in the morning and I had to cut my fucking neighbor's grass, then I'd be pissed. You know what I mean? If it, like, affected me, whack back, what the fuck? Holy shit! I can't stop cutting the grass, you know? Well, is it true? Is it true? Wasn't it when I was a kid? Sticks and stones may break my bones, but words will never fucking hurt me. That's the rules. Those were the rules. Now our little pussy kids, sticks and stones may break my bones, but words may devastate my inner child forever. Oh my God, you're a little bitch. What happened to you? Crybabies. Like Tiger crying about the Masters because of the fried chicken joke. Fucking Tiger, I love Tiger. He's a great golfer. Well, he was, and then he's not, and now he's coming back. But the fuck, for a whole year he sucked. Why? Because he got hurt. Oh, I was, the joke was offensive. And if you little bitch, what is wrong with you? Stop it, goddammit! This motherfucker makes $40 million a year and he got offended at a joke. White people give me $40 million, there ain't jack shit you can say to offend me! Put me up! You're giving money to the wrong fucking people! You could be like, you're a wetback! Yes, I am! I'm a wetback, junkie, I'm a wetback. I'm a wetback, je te plumare. You're a spick, you forgot rich. I'm a spick and a wetback too. Why don't you go back where you come from? I am, fucker. L.A. I mean, where you come from? Oh, you want me to leave the country? Yeah. Well, Uncle Sam doesn't want me to. I pay so much in taxes, fucker, that if he had to get rid of one of us, Bubba, pack your shit. Well, what happened, white people? You love the beaner shit. All of a sudden, I do a white joke. Where the fuck did you go? Well, what the fuck happened there? Oh, the little spick and beaner. Ha ha. What the hell do you mean, get rid of Bubba? Shit, $40 million a year. I'd have a white gardener. Say, Ramon, take the week off, fucker. Jonathan, cut my shit. Well, Carlos has money, look. He's the only guy with a white gardener. And every time he'd want to quit because they take too many pictures, I'd give him a raise and shit, you know? The hell is this bullshit, Carlos? The fuck? I'm here to cut grass, not be your little goddamn white fucker taking goddamn picture, boy. Fuck is this bullshit? I quit. I'll give you $500 more a week. Hell, it ain't that fucking bad. He'd be posing for pictures. Go ahead, Julio, take a picture of this.
1: Hey, tell your friend to act like he's telling me what to do. Come on, Mexican boy, tell him what to do.
13: Do you do a real Seinfeld?
14: Yeah, I do all kinds of... I do like a whole cast of Seinfeld in like an anti-drug episode. Cause I think really? If they never did stuff like that, that would have been funnier. Like, tonight on a very special Seinfeld, Jerry's been doing drugs. Why do my fingers look like little people? Who are these people? What are they doing? They're talking to each other. They're talking about me. What are they saying? George, help me, George. I have no idea, Jerry. No idea. Somebody help me. Hey, Jerry, you look like you've been seeing little people on your fingers. All this comedy all these years, we thought you're making this stuff up. Well, I guess you just let the cat right out of the back. You can't tell. Oh, I can tell. It's written all over your face. I wrote it on my face. Well, maybe that was the little people on your fingers. Who could have done this to me?
15: Newman. Hello, Jerry.
14: Hello, Newman.
15: I seem to have lost the set of Jerry Garcia and Grateful Dead commemorative stamps. You haven't seen them, have you?
14: Seen them. I licked them. Now I'm seeing little people on my fingers. You ruined my life. You're everybody's life. In fact, you're the guy who dropped that thing and ruined Jurassic Park. And you guys got it. The first radio station ever to get my bit.
16: Of course.
13: Go on, that's
16: it,
13: great.
16: Man.
13: That was Newman.
16: Bravo, man.
13: Newman screwed the whole damn thing up.
15: Jerry, I'm back again.
16: Driving that Jeep in the mud.
13: Yeah.
14: Hey, there's Frank. Nothing better than a good Newman. I love it.
17: Here's another way to be remembered. Again, and this one, this is more personal. It's more for you because nobody's ever going to know that it was you, but you'll know, and that's all that matters. Next time you go to a party, a great big party, go into the room where all the coats are, shit on the coats. Guaranteed, at some point, somebody's gonna walk out of that room and go, someone shit on the coats. Someone has shit on the coats. That's the only thing you can say when someone shits on the coats. Someone shit on the coats. They might say, I think someone shit on the coats. But you know. You're just afraid to be the bearer of bad news. I think someone may have shit on or around the coat area. There's a smell of shit around the perimeter, the vicinity of coats, leading me to believe someone has shit. But again, you're there watching it all happen, and it's your job. All you're gonna do at some point, you're gonna lean in and go, what? And then blend back into the crowd. What? I hope it wasn't on my coat. And then boom, you're a phantom. Disappear. Disappear.
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20: Good to see you, folks. My name is Jeff Dunham, and I would like to introduce to you a friend of mine who is not human, but he's what I call a woozle, and his name is Peanut. Are you ready?
21: What?
20: Are you ready? I think so. Give me a... How you doing, Peanut?
21: I'm doing pretty good. How about you?
20: I'm fine. That's good. That's good. That's good. Well, it looks like a good crowd. It's a good crowd. Can I talk to these folks? You can talk to anybody. Anybody. Anybody. I can talk to anybody. And do you know anybody? I don't know anybody. Can I talk to one guy? One guy. Why not the whole crowd? I want to talk to one guy. Who? I don't care. Anybody. Anybody. How about that guy? How about that guy? How about that guy we talked to? And then they go, I don't know. What's his name? I don't know the guy we picked on over here. You want to talk to me? Yeah, sure. What's the guy that just came up here? Where is he? Where is he? The guy just came up here. Oh, what's your name, sir?
22: Joe.
20: Mexico. Meow. Now, what was that for? I don't know. Cody looks like he didn't know what the hell was going on. David's gonna... Meow. Peanut, yeah, did you know you lost a shoe? No, dude, I found one. Don't you know what that is? That's an old shoe. No, man, that's my telephone. That's a sneaker phone? Because one of those things is a shoe and a phone? You ever thought of getting another one? Hell no. Why not? I got call waiting. Let's see. Well, why is it so filthy? Well, I've been calling those 976 numbers. Oh, Cole got that one. Well, it's a nice looking shoe. Thanks a lot. Yeah. What's that? Man, my foot's ringing. Great. Let me answer it. Push the button on the toe. The button on the toe. Yeah. Hello. Ow, can I help you? I'm falling and I can't get up. Wait a minute. That is the weirdest. Hey, what you're doing that? Hello?
2: Hello?
20: Damn. What? You're good. Did you learn that in college?
21: No, I majored in communications.
20: What, radio, TV, and film? Well, there's a wasted degree. Why? You went to college yet? Now you play with dolls.

0: you what I learned in college? What you learned in college? Yeah, sure. Okay, get out my balloon. No. Oh, come on. No. Get out my balloon. No, get out my balloon. Come on, please. Get it out. All right. Okay. You're gonna like this in my balloon. Get in my balloon. The coolest. All right. What do you want to do with this? I'll breathe some helium.
1: Helium.
0: Yeah, that's bad. No, that's good.
1: All right, what do you want me to do?
0: Take the clip off it. Take the clothespin off. Okay, just drop the clothespin off the ground. That's it. Okay.
1: Hey!
0: Man, that's expensive stuff. All right, here we go. Okay, here we go.
1: Just,
0: I'm just going to breathe it in. Okay, watch this go. Check it out.
2: Ha ha ha ha!

0: Are you all right? You have anything to say?
1: Bedroom! Bedroom!
0: Didn't you have a little song?
1: Me, I want a bedroom!
0: Anything else?
2: I'll tell you what I really love about college, though, the college girls. Because college girls are at a very specific time in their lives when they are just so incredibly easy, I guess is the word I'm looking for. And I'll tell you why. Because for women, college is all about sexual experimentation. I read an interesting study that said this. 25% of all college female undergraduates will at some point during their college years have a homosexual experience. 25%. And that's not true for guys. 85% of guys. 85%. And it makes sense when you think about it, because our sexual peak comes between the years of like 17 and say 23, right? The same years that we're in college. And ladies, you know how horny we are. You also know that most of the time you won't have sex with us. Who do you think we're having sex with when you say no? Each other. Guys, am I right? Guys, am I right? You know I'm right, guys. Come on, nooks. Nooks all around, dudes. It can happen at any time. You know, like we'll be in the dorm rooms or something watching basketball. Be like, hey, we're watching basketball. 2 seconds later, hey, we're fucking. Hey, I'm fucking you. You're fucking me. Larry, come on in, we're fucking! Alright, I will! Gambling in. Wouldn't it be great if those are the noises we made during sex? Hey! It makes sense, you know, you spend so much time pursuing sex.

0: prospector out there digging for gold. I'm like, find anything yet? Not yet, Curly. I'm still digging. So yes, college girls may be easy, but they're still discriminating. You know what I mean? They're not going to have sex with just anybody. You know, like you, sir. They're not going to have sex with you. Right? No, I'm just saying, you guys. I'm just saying, because he's unattractive. That's all I meant. Come on, you guys. Grow up. You know who college girls like to have sex with? Professors of art history. Right? They fucking love these guys. And I've never understood what it is about these guys that so excites the female libido. You know? You know, they're like, in 1593, Caravaggio painted his masterwork, Boy with a Basket of Fruit. I'm such a stud. For listeners of the album, I was miming a blowjob just now. In my head, blowjobs sound like Tibetan monks chanting.
1: You got 4 more years of Bush. That's exciting. Woo! He should come out tomorrow and decide to rename Iraq to Strawberry Shortcake Land. Then people be like, you can't do that. And he's like, fucking did. I'm going to the ranch. Leave me alone. Then nobody could ever attack again. We're going to go fight Strawberry Shortcake Land. No, you're not. They smell too good. President Bush. That's why you don't tell a retarded child he can be anything he wants when he grows up. Holy cow. I want to be king. All right. Calm down, bleeding hearts. Those pictures that came out of Abu Ghraib were considered torture. Yet Ann Geddes can shove a naked baby in a watermelon and call it July. I didn't get it. Who's Ann Geddes? I'm gonna have to Google that joke when I get home. And then you'll see, she's shoving naked kids into produce. It's torture. Even Celine Dion's baby's in there. Which she probably enjoyed, a little peace and quiet. That kid probably can't wait to get old enough to grab a razor. Yeah, you would like to be her kid? Dave Matthews Band sucks. If that upsets anybody in here, you're the problem in our country. Because somebody had a difference of an opinion than you, you felt personally attacked. Instead of focusing on a bigger issue, why do you listen to shitty music? Do you think it's trendy for young kids in Japan to get tattoos of words written in English? Think they're walking around, check this one out, it means love and water. My friends love tattoos. I'm like, are you kidding me? If you're going to get something written on your body, get the words, I'm dumb, that's it. That way in 10 years, when you go, why did I get this? You can be like, oh, me dumb, not talk, hurts ear balls. My friend's like, it's an artistic expression. I'm like, wow, it looks like a butterfly above your cooter. It's like a stinky caterpillar. Daddy, where do butterflies come from? Well, everyone knows, boy, it's the vagina.
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1: I want everyone to feel comfortable. That's why I'd like to talk to you about Jesus. Does anything make you feel more uncomfortable than someone saying, I'd like to talk to you about Jesus? I'd like you not to. You could say that to the Pope. I want to talk to you about Jesus. He'd be like, easy, freak. I keep work at work, all right? I don't know much about the Bible. I haven't read it because I don't have to because I'm Catholic. And Catholics, we kind of view the Bible as some gigantic legal document. You know? Just pull it out and you need a loophole. You sure we can't steal shit from work? Let's check the Bible. My girlfriend brings me to church every Sunday. Gosh, that's a Catholic Mass is the longest experience of your life. Makes you look forward to going to the DMV. Sometimes it seems like they're dragging church out on purpose. They're like, isn't it amen?
2: Amen already!
1: There's too much standing involved in church. Can I lie down and worship? While I'm eating a Hot Pocket. We all know Jesus was a carpenter. You think Jesus was a good carpenter? Or were people like, it's a good thing that Messiah thing worked out. Yeah, he built a shed for my cousin. What a piece of shit. The entire time he's like, I'm the Son of God. Well, right now you're building a shed. So hop to it, Jesus. Oh, this guy's going to hell. You think at the Last Supper there was one of those interrupting waiters? Like Jesus was like, take this, all of you. Can I get anyone coffee? We have a key lime pie. This guy's trouble. Would have been hard to buy Jesus a present, too. Because wherever you got Jesus as a present, he must have been, oh, a pair of socks, thanks. You know, I'm dying for your sins. But thanks for the socks. They'll go great with my sandals. What am I, German? He went too far. Must have been hard for Joseph to discipline Jesus. Must have been, Jesus, I'd like you in this house by 10 p.m. Jesus is like, whatever, you ain't my real dad. Wouldn't it be great if I was electrocuted right now? He did some Jesus jokes and he was electrocuted. It's the best show I've ever seen. Really helped my faith. Joseph did have it tough. I would love to have overheard that conversation where Mary explained to Joseph that she was pregnant and Joseph wasn't the father.
3: Joseph?
4: Yeah?
3: You know, we've never had sex.
4: Yeah.
3: Well, last night an angel visited me and now I'm pregnant.
4: Jesus Christ.
3: Oh. This guy's sprinting to hell. What if Moses was here?
5: You lost half your brains from jerking off, I think. That happens. You don't go blind. I think you just lose half your brain. You, like, suck it right out of your dick somehow. You jerk off a lot? Huh? Really? What, are you one of these guys that saves it? What are you saving it for? What do you think it is? Wine? You gotta let it age? Blow it the fuck out! Repaint the walls! What do you give a fuck? It'll grow back! And there are so many ways to jerk off. It's like, you know, you got that one hand that works like a charm. You know what I'm saying? You following this? And then you got that other hand that you just fuck with once in a while. Because it's like a palsy hand, you know what I mean? Doesn't exactly know the moves, you know? Doesn't hold it the right way. So you close your eyes, you make believe it's some chick you're on a first date, you know? Then when you're done, you kick it off the bed. She make you do a lot of tedious things for her? Yeah.
6: We're different people, man. We speak Spanish, and people don't want to hear it. You speak Spanish, people get all... You ever see their asses get all tight? La cosa me dijo el hombre. There they go. It's like a $40 fine in some states to speak Spanish, man. You start speaking Spanish, they call 911. 911, hello, hi. Yeah, hurry, they're here, hurry. How do I know? He just said jello instead of yellow. Hurry! I don't know his name. I can't read his neck. 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It's an old English font I'm not familiar with. There's a 13 there. 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He's got a teardrop under his eye.
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9: Black men like to claim the house when they're drunk. Men, period, I think, man, like to just claim their house. They want you to know if you drunk and if they drunk and you in their house, that is their house. My father stand up in the middle of the cookout and say, "It's my house." You know what it is? And if you don't like it, you get the fuck out. I don't give a fuck. I don't give a fuck. I pay the motherfucking bills in this motherfucker. And hey, kiss my ass if you don't like it. Yes, motherfucking yes. But you know what it is? You know what it is? I'm drunk. So what? Beautiful. I'm drunk. So what? I'm drunk. You know what? I got drunk in my motherfucking kitchen. I was drinking out of my glass in my motherfucking house. So fuck it. Then he attacked the whole family, right? He said, Gus, can I ask a question? Come here. Here's a question, Gus. Gus, let me ask you a question. Gus, why is the fire so big? Why do you make the fire so big, Gus? Look at that shit. It's a motherfucking ridiculous, Gus. The fire's too motherfucking big. Why? You come in here every motherfucking year, Gus, and you burn down my motherfucking backyard. Why? I'm cooking motherfucking hamburgers and Franks. I'm not cooking a motherfucking brontosaurus burger in this motherfucker. This ain't the motherfucking Flintstones, Gus. Motherfucker, look at Charlie standing over there with third degree burns on him, eating a motherfucking Frank. It doesn't make sense. No, but you take things too far, Gus. You take things too far. I tell you, go an inch, you go 3 inches. I tell you, go 4 inches, you go 5. Give a nigga rope, wanna be a cowboy, Gus. Why don't you listen? Oh, Eddie, get that motherfucking dog away from my plate. I'm gonna shoot this dog. I'm gonna shoot the motherfucker. Shut up. I'm gonna shoot it. Stop crying, Eddie, because you can get the fuck out. You can get the fuck. I know you're seven. But you'd be a 7-year-old walking the dog, no house motherfucker. You know what it is? Because it's mine, motherfucker. I hate this motherfucking dog. Because you ask me for the dog, you don't spend time with the dog, Eddie. You don't feed the motherfucker. You don't pet it. You don't even know what the fuck the dog's name is anymore, do you? The dog don't give a fuck. He don't know his name. The dog is 3 years old, don't know his name. Watch this, Coco, where the fuck is he going? The dog's stupid, because you don't spend time with the motherfucker. And I'm supposed to work hard all day, I come home and feed the motherfucking dog? Fuck no, I'm not feeding the motherfucker. You know what I do? When nobody's home, you know what I do? I go up to the dog and I kick the motherfucker. I kick the motherfucker with everything I got, Eddie. And then I giggle my motherfucking ass off. Because I hate the motherfucker. Because you don't clean up behind it. Why can't you clean up the motherfucking... This ain't Scooby-Doo, motherfucker. Why can't you clean the dog? The dog shits all over the house. If no one tells you, Eddie, you don't clean the shit. You let the shit stay forever. It's shit that's been in the den for 6 months, Eddie. It's been in the den for 6 months. Your kids go past it, you act like you don't see it. And unless you're told, you won't clean the shit. The shit is hard as a rock now. It's like motherfucking furniture in there. I went in last week to watch the fights. I said, fuck it, I put my drink on top of it, Eddie. It's a coffee table now. Why can't you clean up shit? My friends come over and say, oh, that's lovely. I said, that's not lovely, it's a piece of shit. Because my children don't listen. Then my Aunt Bunny would fall down the steps. Almost every year. Ever have a heavyset aunt fall down the steps? Make a whole lot of fucking noise. It's scary too, because they be calling Jesus on the way down. And aunts don't like to fall straight down the steps like a kid. They be trying to break the fall and hold it and stop the shit. And that just make the fall take a half hour then. Real loud, yeah, like.
10: Lord Jesus Christ, help me, Lord, please, Jesus, please. Jesus, God, help me, Lord. Jesus, help me. I'm falling down the steps. Oh, Lord, Jesus Christ, please. My shoe. Oh, Lord, Jesus Christ, help me. I'm halfway down now. Help me, Lord.
9: The bitch is falling down the steps again.
10: Oh, oh.
9: Gus, what the fuck is wrong with your wife? Why can't she walk a flight of steps? You come over every motherfucking year, Gus, and you burn down my motherfucking backyard, and your wife rips down the steps. Why? I work hard to get my place beautiful. And then the motherfucker come over and rip the steps down. Look at the motherfucking steps, they're fucked up, Gus. Why can't she walk the steps? You know why your wife can't walk the steps? Because she's a fat, hairy bitch. That's why. That's why, Gus. And my children are afraid of your wife. Eddie's afraid of her. He has nightmares about your wife. I went in his room last week, Gus. He was in the bed screaming, crying. I said, oh, help me, help me. I said, woke him, I shook him, said, what's wrong? He said, Aunt Bunny is coming to get me. He's afraid of your wife because she has a bigger mustache than his father. But you know what it is, Gus? I figured out about your wife. And I'm going to say it. And my wife, I don't give a fuck what my wife says. She can shut the fuck up. I'm going to tell you something. I figured out about your wife. I know where you met your wife. You told me you met your wife 15 years ago on a motherfucking camping trip and that your wife was Puerto Rican. Your wife ain't no motherfucking Puerto Rican. I thought she was when I first met her, Gus. Because I walk up, I said, hello, it's good to meet you. My name is Vernon. And she said, hello, I'm Bunny. Goonie Google. What the fuck does Goonie Google mean, Gus? I don't know what the fuck that shit is to this day. I thought I'd learned some new Spanish shit. I went up to my friend, I said, hey, Sanchez, Goonie Google. And Sanchez said, get the fuck out of here. So I've been walking around for years confused, and I finally figured out about your wife, where you met your wife. You didn't meet your motherfucking wife on no camping trip. Your wife's a Bigfoot, isn't she, Gus? Your wife is a Bigfoot, isn't she? That's why the bitch mustache is so motherfucking thick. But you shaved the bitch down and taught her to speak. I know a motherfucking Bigfoot when I see one. Don't bring a Bigfoot in my home, Gus, with my children. The bitch can't talk, she can't walk a flight of steps. She's not trained well, Gus. She cannot walk steps. I bet she climbed the fuck out of a tree though, don't she, Gus? Doesn't she? But you had to not bring her around here. Fuck her. And your motherfucking children, they're big feet too. They're half Bigfoot, Gus. Because the motherfuckers is 6 years old and have afros 17 inches long. They're little hairy motherfuckers just like their mother. Look at the motherfuckers. You know when I found out that they was Bigfoot? When I realized your wife was a Bigfoot when I took your kids fishing last week. I put the motherfuckers in the boat, Gus, and I took the worm and I put it on their hooks, and they both sat there, and they put the poles down in the motherfucking boat and slammed their face in the water for 2 minutes. And I think, what the fuck are these kids doing? Then they start moving their head like this, and the motherfuckers come up with fish. I jumped back and said, can you believe this motherfucking shit? Then the kid took the fish out of his mouth and looked at his brother and said, Goonie Google.
11: American Artists Group, may I help you?
12: Yeah, I have some ideas. I'm a writer.
11: Yeah.
12: And I wanted to pitch some greeting card ideas.
11: Uh-huh.
12: And could I pitch them to you?
11: Well,
12: here's one. Listen to this one. Tell me if you like this one. Happy birthday. This is your special day. Mm-hmm. So go on out and have a happy birthday.
11: Okay, happy birthday.
12: Nice, right? I have one. Check this one out. In your new car, you are a star. On the way to a bar. Or wherever you are in your new car. Nice, right?
11: Well, that's probably good, but...
12: Now listen to this one. Listen to this one. Listen to this one. It's about nice feet. It's called You Have Nice Feet. From your ankles to your instep, I really love your feet. So slim, so strong, so shapely, so gracefully and petite. So wrap your toes around my Johnson. It's time to beat my meat.
11: Sounds good.
12: Nice, right?
11: Yeah.
12: Yeah. Yeah. That's what I'm talking about. It's nice.
11: Probably we're going to use it. Yeah.
12: I got another one. You got to hear this.
11: I'm ready.
12: I like the way you lick my nuts. My nuts in your mouth feel so good. Warm saliva dripping off. Yes.
11: That's kind of special.
12: Yeah. And check this one out. My testicles are fun to eat. So you know you want to touch it with your feet.
11: Wow.
12: Nice, right? You sound like you like that.
11: I like it.
12: I could write
11: absolutely.
12: Some nice stuff. I could write some nice stuff.
11: You have a talent, I think.
12: Check this one out. I'm sorry your mama died. My mama died too. So I know how y'all feel. Life is short. You got to get on out and shake it. Stay cool.
11: Wow, it's great.
12: Touch it. What's your name?
11: My name is Yuri.
12: You like my poems? Which one you like the best?
11: I pretty much like all of them.
12: You like the one about the testicles?
11: Yeah, I like all of them. But
12: you want to pay me?
11: No, I don't.
12: I could come over to your house and we could get down. We could write. You write? We could take our clothes off and just write, man.
11: No, I think we can communicate by phone.
12: Okay. So you going to hire me or what?
11: Let's do it like this.
12: I just hope you don't take my ideas, man. I pray to the Lord, man. Just don't steal my ideas, man.
11: Oh, no. If you use your ideas, we're definitely going to pay you. Don't worry about it.
12: How much you think they'll pay me?
11: I don't know. Like
12: how much you think they'll pay?
11: It must be some commissions.
12: Check this one out, though. Roses are red. Violets are great.
11: Mm-hmm. Yeah. That's something. Okay, buddy.
12: Wait a minute, Yuri. I got this one, too. Strip club. Strip club. For where are thy? Strip club. Strip club. Shot jizz in my eye.
11: Really? Yeah. Good one. Okay, so call about hour and talk to Dina about it, okay?
12: Yeah.
11: I don't make these decisions.
12: Okay. But dig this here anyway, man.
11: Okay,
12: I just like the way you think, man.
11: Okay, good, yeah.
12: You know, I wish I could just get inside your head, man, and just crawl around there.
11: Well,
12: just
11: better.
12: Crawl around and see what you're thinking about, man, Yuri.
11: Well, better.
12: Sound like a very intelligent person, man. You stimulate me. You stimulated me. I'm going to hit you up later, man, you know. Take care. Hey, Yuri.
11: Okay, yeah.
12: Yuri.
11: Yeah, I'm here.
12: I feel you. Do you feel me?
11: Well, is the question still what?
12: That's the question. You know, like to be or not to be. This is the modern. This is my version. I feel you. Do you feel me? That is the question.
11: Yeah.
12: Goodbye.
11: Okay. Bye.
12: Don't change, man.
11: Well,
12: Yuri, don't change. Yuri, don't change, man.
11: Okay. Bye. Call,
12: listen
11: call
12: to me.
11: It,
12: don't
11: okay?
12: change.
11: Okay. Bye.
13: I've been watching these strongman shows. You seen these things? He's got these like these big Nordic-looking guys, or their neck starts like at the top of their ears. There's no vowels in their name. Their name is like Kirkus Varkagagr. How do you call him for dinner? Kirkus Varkagagr!
14: having goulash.
13: I'm not making fun of them, you know. In case one of them's here. You know, it's a competition that I think is weird, you know. They're not lifting weights. It's like, all right, Kalkovic, we filled these grand pianos with molten lead. 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They don't need to be up there. 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You think one of them would say, why don't we rig up a pulley system?
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3: How would I tell you, sometimes I think I'm so foolish, man. I live in this terrible neighborhood. I got two kids. I should buy a house. Live in the suburbs. The kids will have a backyard to play in. I'd be better off, you know. But then I realized, own a house, you gotta be handy. You gotta be able to fix things. I'm not handy. I can't fix nothing, you know. I know myself. And I know that I'm one of a breed of people who are the unhandiest people in the whole world. Jewish husbands. I mean, I got friends of mine own homes. Some are Jewish, some are not Jewish. And when I visit friends of mine who are not Jewish, I mean, the wife is always proud of her husband. Cliff? Oh, Cliff is very handy. Cliff built all these cabinets. He put in a picture window, did the patio in the back. He's very handy. A Jewish husband? He just sits for a year and a half and gets estimates. That's it. Well, a Jewish husband puts in a bulb. It's like he built a bridge. It's a whole thing with him, you know. I got it in, honey, good and tight. It's 100 watt. Happy New Year. Well, the only Jewish guy I know has a set of tools is my dentist. Well, did you ever watch a Jewish guy paint his house? He goes as high as he can go, standing on a chair. Only once did a Jewish man climb a ladder all the way up. They made a whole production out of it. Fiddler on a Roof. And I'll tell you, because Jewish men are so unhandy and so non-athletic, they make very poor spies. Really, I mean, you'll notice there are very few Jewish spies. I mean, after all, there comes a time in every spy's life when he has to jump over a fence, hang from a branch, something, you know. I mean, the closest a Jewish man will come to being a spy, he'll have an unlisted phone. And a Jewish woman spy? That's ridiculous altogether. I mean, suppose there was a Jewish woman spy, and they caught her. It would be her pleasure to talk.
4: Now, my dad's pretty upbeat, pretty positive guy. His only negative thing is now that I'm getting married, he's trying to push the Catholic thing on me real hard. I don't know why parents do this. If you got kids, don't do this. They tell you when you get engaged that you can do whatever you want. It's your day. It's your day. That is such a fucking lie. 2 months later, they're like, you gotta get married in a church. But we don't go to church. Start going! I'm like, Dad, I would go if it was shorter or better. I'm not anti-religion. I'm anti-boring. Or come up with two versions of Mass. That's all you gotta do, I think. Right? Amen to that. Come up with the regular length version for the people that, you know, like the boring Mass. And then come up with another version for people that go out late Saturday nights. Yeah. It's a little quicker. You walk in, they're like, thanks for showing. Go in peace. I love this guy. Keeps it tight. What about communion? We'll mail it to you, Joe. Friday at noon, FedEx. And you know when you realize church is long? This is when you realize it. When you gotta kneel down. Oh, that's when it hits you, right? Oh, because you can never kneel down without doing that little ass lean. Oh, that's so much better right there. Oh, finally comfortable. Oh, no one else is doing it. I better straighten up. I can't. I think I have scoliosis. And that's just how the priest likes you. So get out of that position. That is my dad's most hated joke in my act, everybody. That is crossing the line there, Joe. Yeah, that explains why everybody's applauding and laughing their ass off. All right, whatever that meant. People have weird heckles here, man. At least you're not from Boston. How did that connect with church somehow? Red Sox, Catholic. Okay. That's just some little comedy conversion chart in her heckle. All right, Boston Red Sox church. It meets over here, I think. I'm yelling it. Some people drink and get Tourette's. It's weird. Hey, Boston! Whoa, I don't know where that came from. Ooh, only when I drink three beers do I do that. It just comes up! Paxil. That's another sign I think I have problems. I watch these Paxil commercials, I feel like they're talking right to me. They're like, do you have trouble sleeping at times?
5: Yeah.
4: Are you lethargic most of your day? Do you like to wear black t-shirts over black long sleeves? Do you have a gig in Cincinnati and you're gonna rent a car and drive across three fucking states when you could fly for $80? Are you Joe Matarese? You need Paxil. I love this lady. You're very supportive, man. Are you a school teacher? I like her. She's laughing, she's clapping, she's not yelling anything. I like that. Thank you.
6: I carried the New York City flag in the assembly at PS94. That's the blue flag there, you may remember, with the emblem on it of the white man jipping the Indian. We're very proud of our flag. I was 11 years old, a small kid with a gigantic flag, the Marine regulation size. You know, I had a strap around here with a little Parcheesi dice cup at the bottom to catch the flag, and ooh, did that hurt. It could be impaled in anything but patriotism. When you're holding that heavy flag, you know, at the risk of dropping it, everything seems extra long. Some illiterate kid used to read the psalm. You're not allowed to do that anymore. I think they cut it out because it was boring. I don't think there were any religious things involved. You know. They just chose illiterates to read the psalm, being prompted by a teacher. Lord is my shepherd. Shepherd, I shall not want. He maketh me light. And everyone's going, including God. Let's go with him. A little earthquake to cause in Argentina in 20 minutes. Go. There was always a policeman who came to teach you how to cross the street. You know, and he was uncomfortable. Boys and girls, oh, let's see your gun. You know, they didn't care about that. They know how to cross the street. He brought still shots, you know, of people crossing the street. Ridiculous shot of a man with his foot out crossing the street. Just holding it there with his foot out. I remember once the kid who carried the American flag dropped it by accident. He tripped. I assume it was an accident. Who knows? Maybe a communist stuck his foot out. You know. Tripped them. Yeah, they do that. You know, they send their kids and they go into the thing, trip them, yay, mao. They give the signal. And they give the special communist handshake. But the kid dropped the American flag and it blew his mind because they imbued the flag with a special power beyond itself. Like, you know, who knows? He started to bend down and kiss the little gold fringes on the side, those little titsis things, you know. The kid, under the approving eye of an adult teacher, that's it, kiss the broadcloth. Very nice. You know. Give it a nice kiss, that'll make everything all better, you know. Children fantasize, somebody like George Washington's gonna pop out. Hey, you'll drop me! After all I suffered at Valley Forge, you little Jew boy! They wouldn't let me say Jew boy on the Tonight Show, you know, NBC, they got uptight. I get too many letters from Alabama. I say, why don't you say Jew bastard?
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14: 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A la carte, yes. It's not my fault, though. With Chinese food, you get hungry again. Why is that? And it's a different kind of hunger. You go from full to starving. Nothing in between. You go, oh my God, I can't believe I ate all that chow mein. Hey, look, they brought egg rolls. Two, please. I went to a grand opening of a Chinese buffet. I got a flyer in the mail. And it said grand opening, and I go there with a couple of large mammal friends. And the owner meets us at the door. We closed. Says grand opening, pal. No, we closed. No buffet here. We dry clean now. I do your jacket, ready Friday. Now go. You cause trouble. Son of a bitch. I went to this one Chinese buffet. And I must say, the owner was a little rude. I mean, he'd come out every hour. And... look, he's still here! He go again! What he was doing, I found out, was putting more MSG in the food as I went up. So about the seventh or eighth time, I was slipping into an MSG coma. I had that never say die spirit, though. I was crawling to that buffet. Must get to lo mein. I give him enough MSG, kill an elephant. He still keep going. You can't stop him. You go now! You're here 4 hours! Why you're here 4 hours? You no come here anymore. Why you have spare rib? You're so big! Eat vegetable! Eat broccoli! You scare my wife! You go now! He was so mad. Oh, boy. Chinese buffet did not go well.
15: Racism thing be bugging you too much. I be thinking about it. Sometimes shit will happen. You know, a lot of black people can relate to this. Have you ever had something happen that was so racist that you didn't even get mad? You were just like, God damn, that was racist. I mean, it was so blatant, he was just like, wow. Like, it almost like it didn't even happen to you. It was like a fucking movie. That was like he was watching Mississippi Burning. Wow. That happened to me. I was in Mississippi. I was in Mississippi doing a show, and I go to the restaurant to order some food, and I say to the guy, I say, I would like to have, and before I even finish my sentence, he says, the chicken. I said, what the fuck? I could not believe it. Could not believe that shit. This man was absolutely right. I said, how did he know that I was gonna get some chicken? I asked him, I said, how you know that? How did you know I was gonna get some chicken? He looked at me like I was crazy. Come on, buddy. Come on, buddy. Now, everybody knew as soon as you walked through the goddamn door, you're gonna get some chicken. It is no secret down here that blacks and chickens are quite fond of one another. Then I finally understood what he was saying and I got upset. I wasn't even mad, I was just upset. I wasn't ready to hear that shit. All these years, I thought I liked chicken because it was delicious. Turns out I'm genetically predisposed to liking chicken. So whack. I got no say in the man. I got ruined chicken for me. I'm scared to eat it in public. I want somebody to see me and say something. You know what I mean? Like you be eating some chicken. Look at him. He loves it. Just like it said in the encyclopedia. Look how happy he looks. Sometimes it will be true.
16: My dad would take me fishing when I was a kid, but he was always doing weird things. We never really fished, actually. We didn't even have poles. He would just will the fish to jump into the boat, which never happened. It was just an excuse to drink a lot of beer. He'd just, you know... It was always, I think that's why I'm a comedian. I look back on it and I think that he was always playing these practical jokes on me all the time. And I remember one time so vividly, I was 7 years old and I was in the backyard playing, real hot sunny day, about 97, 98. Not real humid, it was hot though. But anyway, so I went into the kitchen to pour a glass of lemonade because I used to just love lemonade. I still drink it. I don't drink it as much as I did when I was a little girl. Sometimes I'd drink it all day long. I'd drink too much. I'd be laying in bed at night, Mom, I got a tummy ache! Anyway, kitchen. So I'm in the kitchen, and in the kitchen was my dad, my mom, all my brothers and sisters just standing there staring at me about to start laughing. I'm like, what? You know, because I was seven. And so my dad said, Ellen, honey, we've never liked you as well as the other children, so... We've sold you to a tribe of Iroquois Indians. They'll be here to pick you up in about an hour. We're going to go to the ice capades. Bye-bye. Good luck. That was seven. So I lived in the Orogenes Mountains for about 9 years with the Iroquois. Learning basket weaving and pottery making. And I taught them that noise you make under the arm like that. That was a skill I had. And... It was customary to marry within the tribe at 13 and have several papooses, which I did. And doo-doo were their names. And anyway, 9 years later, here comes trudging up the mountains, my dad, my mom, all my brothers and sisters carrying a big thing of lemonade. Of course, we didn't recognize them. We're shooting them with bows and arrows and everything, but... They get up to the top. We're just kidding. We love you. You're ours. Come on home. And we went home and laughed and laughed and laughed. And the funny thing, here's the funny thing. The funny thing is, they weren't even real Indians. They were actors my dad hired to play Indians. To fool me. Because, you know, I'll still see him today on an old rerun of A Love Boat or a Mannix, you know. Oh, hey, there's Running Steve, you know. So. That's not his name. I know that now. So. It was Ricky Schroeder. He is good. He thought he was an Indian. I didn't even know. He was always joking around. I remember one day I was coming home from kindergarten. Well, they told me it was kindergarten. I found out later I'd been working in a factory for 2 years. A nut, really. He was just something. I was wondering, because it was always really hot and everybody was older than me, but what did I know?
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21: My wife works a lot harder on the marriage and the romance of the marriage. You know what she did? My wife actually, I was doing this day job, this television show, and I was coming home late every day. Now, one time I came home from a 10-hour day, and on the door is a note, a post-it note. It says, take off all of your clothes, walk in, keep your mouth shut, get on the bed, and wait for your surprise. That's right. She comes out wearing, like a doily or some crap like that. She massages me with the oils. I go back to work. It's all good. I'm bragging to everybody the next day. Then somebody goes, Craig, you got a phone call. Must be my loving wife. Hi, honey. You idiot. You left a post-it note on the door. Now the UPS guy's outside naked. That is a true story. Oh, slept that night in a minivan. See, my wife is trying to lead by example. You know, she wants me to be more romantic. But I'm from Philadelphia. No romances in Philly. Relax, honey. There ain't no cars coming. Not a romantic city. They have an ice cream store called Lick This. So I'm a little slow on the learning curve, but I have done one thing. In our wedding vows, I have to take her to one chick flick per month. You know what a chick flick is? I have to clarify, a romantic movie. I have to ask you, because my friend Joey in Philadelphia, I swear to God, I go, Joey, you ever take a woman to a chick flick? He goes, of course I have. Not all girls are into porno, though. Our second date, it took her to the ultimate chick flick. We hadn't had sex yet. I took her to Titanic. I figured I sat 3.5 hours long. I was going to get some. I knew, though, the movie made her cry, which is a good thing, as long as it's not about me. Crying equals sex. I knew I had her during that death scene. DiCaprio's hanging on this piece of wood like a frozen cat in the water. Hang on, Rose. She's crying away. I'm sitting there real logical going, that's a big piece of wood. Try to get up on that thing. What are you doing, Rose? You're hogging the whole thing. Come on. Forget the necklace. Scoot your fat ass over. Come on, scooch, scooch. Give him some wood. He gave you some earlier in the car. That's what I was thinking to myself. I didn't say that to her. To her, I'm going, honey, this is very sad. Aww. You're going to get naked later, aren't you? Oh, she did. I'm telling you, movies work. Any movie with Antonio Banderas. Fellas, take note what he does to the ladies. This man is human foreplay. He does all the work for you. I can't wait till the new Zorro comes out. I took my wife to the first Zorro. I sat back. All right, Antonio, you set him up. I'll knock him down, brother. I'm encouraging him. Jump, Antonio. Jump. Leap, Antonio. That's it. Tight pants, Antonio. Guess what? That movie's over. Antonio's nowhere to be found. But, ta-da. Close your eyes. I speak a Spanish to you. Let me give you the mark of Z. Okay, it's a lowercase Z. I can't help it. I am zero. You know who she loves the most, though, is Russell Crowe. I'm so sick of hearing about this guy. She's like, Russell's from Australia. Did you know he's in a band? I'm going, really, honey? Look in here. You see anybody who gives a shit? Sick of this guy. This is what I do when I'm jealous of one of her stars. I go, honey, I heard he's gay. Sorry, don't kill the messenger. She tries to do that back to me. I got to think from Michelle Pfeiffer. My wife goes, I heard she's a lesbian. Oh, even better. Right on, get a 2-for-1 there. I'm not allowed to talk about the stars that I like. You know, we're in bed the other day watching a video. Neve Campbell comes up on the screen. My wife goes, what do you think of her? I go, oh, she's hot. That was a mistake. About 10 minutes later, I go, honey, can you scratch my back? Why don't you let Neve Campbell scratch your back? When we're lying in bed, I can't believe, before we were married, she used to wear all sorts of stuff. Now she's cold all the time. It's like, she turns into demonic possession. I'm cold, get me a blanket. Okay, Beelzebub, it's July. Can you take off the ski cap in the park? I feel like I'm with a gangster. Sex changes now. We want to have another kid. This is word for word what she says to me the other day. I'm ovulating. Do me now. I felt like the woman. Hey, I need some foreplay. You better cuddle me first. I'm afraid to get her pregnant. Last time she was pregnant, we didn't have sex for 3 months. I'm not like a camel. I can't go weeks without a drink. I swear, a woman could go like a year and a half without sex. It's okay. I have lots of friends, activities. A man goes a year and a half without sex, he's yelling it from the ledge of a building. I haven't had sex a year and a half! Somebody bang me or I'm jumping! That's a true story. 3 months, no sex. I know what you're thinking, just masturbate. I don't even do that anymore. Once I turned 35, it became a nuisance. 16, it was so easy. Everything did it for me, you know. Sears catalog. Now it takes too much to fantasize. I'm so jaded. I gotta be creative. Okay, I'm in bed with 3 women. One of them's an alien. She has a vagina in the back of her head. Oh, I'm fucking her brains out. Look at that. Look at that. Don't you guys steal that. That's mine. 3 months, no sex. I'll admit it, I had a wet dream. But I guess during a dream, I must have used my wife's back. That's a true story. Which I'm sure she's happy I'm telling you. So I wake up from my dream and she is wide awake. Oh, she's not real happy. She says, you had one of those dreams, didn't you? I go, apparently. Was I in it at least? Oh, sure. You caused the whole wreck. I knew she couldn't check the videotape. Then a wiener dog comes out from under the covers. What the hell's going on here? Come on, I'm trying to sleep in here. That part's not a true story. The dog didn't talk. What's wrong with you people?
0: My wife's a good Southern girl. My wife is from Arab, Alabama. Y'all ain't from Arab. Who's minding the store? Let me tell you about Arab. It's spelled A-R-A-B. They don't pronounce it Arab. They pronounce it Arab. Because the original name was Arad, but they misspelled it on the water tower. I can't make that up. It's like those guys going, I'm going to climb back up there. All right, we'll change the name of the town. And they did. Arab, Alabama, little bitty town, all white people. All the time. Except the day we got married. So just for fun, I took my whole family to Walmart. And we just started walking around. People started looking at us. They go, what are you staring at? We just bought this place. I learned this from my wife and my mother-in-law. You can say anything about anybody as long as you say bless their heart. My wife does it all the time. Look at that ugly baby. Bless its heart. Look how fat that man is, bless his heart. It's like a slate cleaner. And my wife can't whisper. You know who you are. We're in the mall the other day. This lady walked by us and her outfit was, you know, questionable. My wife went, did you see that? I'm like, yeah, honey, she heard that. Oh, bless her heart. I'll never forget the first time my mother-in-law met my dad. Me and my dad went down to Arab. We got the car at the house. My future mother-in-law walks out, says, hey to me. I swear, y'all, she looks at my dad and goes, hello, Mr. Cho, how are you? My dad's like, what is she doing? I said, well, she thinks he's speaking Korean. Bless her heart. It's a true story, man. She still yells at the man. My brother-in-law is from Arab. He still lives there. This will sum him up really.

0: Then their cousin got in a fight. We had to go get him out of jail. He came walking out going, hey, man, tried to call you on the cell phone. I said, you don't have a cell phone. He goes, I mean the phone by the cell. I can't write that. I married that. And they are a gold mine. Oh, I love the holidays, you know. I don't even eat. I just sit there with a pen going, what'd you say? Yeah. Oh, that's the thing about getting married, man. You don't just marry her. You got all of them. It's tough, man. And it's different. It's great, though. I love being married, you know. It is. It's great. But it's work. There's a one in my church. A woman at my church been married 55 years. 55 years. She told me, Henry, not once in 55 years did I think of divorce. Not once. Thought about murder. Because you do. Oh, I know my wife at least twice a week looks at me when I'm asleep going, I'd kill you right now. I know she won't do it because she'll get caught. She watches a lot of CSI, though, so... I better keep my eye on her.
1: Black people got all these little nicknames and stuff. Y'all hear him on the shout out. You hear me calling on the radio doing the shout out, talking about I won't give it up to my little homie, little pistol starter, my little dog, stomach ache, Frito-Lay, carpet burn. I met this dude the other day, player, brother named Daryl. He gonna tell me everybody call him Delicious. Talking about said, you can just call me Delicious. I'm a grown ass man, dog. I ain't gonna call no another dude Delicious. What if that nigga way down the street or something? Delicious! Yo, D, hold up. Damn, Delicious, man. Somebody help me say it ain't so.
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6: Whatever happened to freak shows? Does anybody know? Back in the 20s, like when Elephant Man was born, at least he had a job waiting for him. I don't know if they made him illegal or if they're just politically incorrect, but I don't think they ever asked the freak of nature his opinion. If I was a freak of nature, if I had like three heads or fish gills or hell yeah, I want to do freak shows. I don't want to be applying for jobs at the mall, trying to hide my tail from the manager during the interview. No, put me in the carnival, put me in the dirty cage and let people mock me for $2. At least that way I can pelt him with my own feces and it's written off as part of the show. You go to the zoo, a monkey throws poop at you, there's no refunds, it's just part of the show. People are gonna make fun of you either way, you might as well get $2 a head. You looking at me? It's $2. They make fun of you, you got three heads working at Pier 1 Imports. You can't pelt him with poop. You gonna say, have a nice day. Three times.

0: not fair to a freak.
1: In a number of mathematics books, they made reference to something that either proves infinity or the law of probability. They claim that if you take an infinite number of monkeys and an infinite number of typewriters and you set them down and they just type away, that eventually, given enough time, they would type all the great books. Yes. Now, they're going to type a lot of gibberish, but eventually they will type all the great books. If they ever tried this, they would have to hire guys, you know, to check the monkeys to see if they were turning out anything worthwhile. So, I would like to present a day in the life of one of these monitors. Harry, I'm going to check post 14, see if he's got anything. Oh, boy. I don't think that poor devil's ever going to write anything, you know that? Harry, hold on. Post 15 here has something. I think this is famous or something. To be or not to be, that is the Gazornan plat.

0: But then there's like stupid things that come out, you know. I mean, be yourself, but not if you're an idiot, okay? It's not cool. And I get really irritated when people are like, oh, I'm broke, I don't have any money, and then they go out and buy really stupid shit, okay? Exhibit A, truck nuts. Truck nuts, the plastic little testicles that hang from the back bumper of the truck. What amazes me about this is that somebody actually has to stand there and make a conscious decision that this is an appropriate use of their funds. Going, I work 50 hours this week, my visa bills are sky high, my wife is about to divorce me. I need something to show the world that I'm still a man of means. Plastic nuts for my truck. Hell yeah, I can afford them. I already bought my beer for this week. It's a symptom of a larger spending problem is the thing, okay? You show me a man buying truck nuts, I will show you a man whose retirement fund is lacking in commas. Okay? You will never see truck nuts on the back of a private jet. That's all I'm saying. It's a larger problem. Don't get me wrong, I understand the humor of the product. They're funny. But you have to be a special, dangerous kind of stupid to actually pay for them. Okay? Because they will run you 15 or 20 bucks for the regular plastic kind. Or you can spend $50 for carbon fiber truck nuts. What message are you trying to send to the world with unbreakable carbon fiber truck nuts? You can throw them on the ground, you can stomp on them, you can drive over them, you cannot bust my balls anymore! Because I just don't understand the message. Whenever we publicly display something, we're sending a message to the world about who we are as a person. And I don't understand the message of fucking truck nuts. Are you trying to say, I'm a man's man? And I'd like to show you my real nuts, but I can't because the authorities don't like it. Or are you really just trying to say, I had to get another pair because mine are in my wife's purse. Because what it says to me is, I'm this far from an asshole. That's what it says to me. Because I just don't understand the joy that one would derive from owning these things. Unless you just really have a thing for teabagging potholes. That's the only thing I can come up with. I don't get it, you know. It's kind of weird. I mean, it's a little gay, don't you think? I mean, why not just get a giant plastic penis for the antenna? Just... Don't worry, ladies, we won't leave you out. We'll get you a plastic vagina for your Prius. It'll whistle as the wind goes through it. How's that for your freeway mating call, huh? Because the industry hasn't stopped there, right? They keep inventing new things. Did you know that they come in colors? Well, I mean, they don't come in colors. They arrive in colors. That would be weird otherwise. But yes, you can get the white nuts and you can get the black nuts, okay? Thank you, four people who are paying attention. But they come in blue. Oh. Yes, well, you weren't getting any in the bar, your truck wasn't getting any in the parking lot either. They come in pink, which I guess is for breast cancer awareness. And they come in green, which frankly, I don't want to know what makes nuts green. That's not good. That's a trip to the doctor, generally. That's not a good thing. That's not good. But then you can get the special, the exclusive, the premium versions. The ones covered with flames. Classy, I know, yeah. Most guys I know try to keep flames away from their nuts. I think that's the It Burns When I Pee model. That's not a good thing. Stay away from that guy, ladies, you know. I saw some last week covered in camouflage. Good for a stealth game of hide the salami, I guess. I don't know. My favorite one that I saw was the ones covered in American flags. How patriotic, you know? It should come with a bumper sticker that says, America teabagging the world since 1776. I think they all should come with a free bonus dagger to kill yourself with if you have bought these things. Because what really cracks me up about this is that they always put them on these giant trucks. They got the huge trucks with 4-foot tires, and the cab holds 16 people, and the bed holds 87 tons of redwood, and on the back they got these tiny little nuts. It's like some weird automotive Freudian slip, you know, it's... But I mean, the trucks are shaved, there's no hair on them, so... As we know, that just makes the truck look bigger.
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6: Fashion rule number 3, tattoos are not for everybody. When I was a kid, the only people that had tattoos were old guys that had been in the Navy. You know, and theirs were kind of blurry and faded. You couldn't even tell what they were. You're staring at it going, well, it's either a naked woman or Willie Nelson using post hole diggers. But it was the old Navy guys and Hell's Angels. But they had the scary tattoos, you know, like on their knuckles, like love and hate. My cousin had that. And then one summer he got a job in the carnival and he got his pinky chopped off. Now his hands say love hat.
7: Ooh, that's intimidating.
6: And I don't have anything against tattoos. I don't have one myself. If I did, it would be right there next to my watch. It would say, your wife's birthday is August 2nd. Your anniversary, September 18th. Don't let Ron White drive your car again. You know, that's what I'm saying. All I'm saying with tattoos is you have to plan ahead just a little bit. You know, because I think a lot of tattoos are cool when you're young and your skin is taut. But as you get older, that skin's going to start sagging. You know, ladies, like that little hummingbird. It's real cute when you're 20. But that bird is going to fly south for the winter. And 20 years down the road, you don't want your grandkids crying going, I don't want to stay with Grandma. She's got a buzzard on her back. Because when that skin starts sagging, suddenly that dolphin is a beluga whale. And that rose is Rosie O'Donnell with a mouth full of leaves. And something else to think about. You know, it's going to be real hard for your kids to take you seriously when you tell them, say no to drugs, and you got a pot plant tattooed to your neck. Fashion rule number 4. If you've given birth more than 5 times, a tank top is not an acceptable substitute for a bra. There was this lady at the book signing, and I don't know what had happened to her to cause this particular breast configuration, but she had one under each arm. She looked like a watermelon delivery boy. Tank tops aren't good on anybody, especially those low-cut ones. You know, if your skin is the color of Cool Whip and you have a mole that looks like an oatmeal pie, let that be your little secret. Guys, if you have back titties, I didn't know if you would know what I was talking about there. The kind of guys that are walking through the mall and nursing babies are going, num, num, num, num. Also, if your back's so hairy, you've been shot more than twice with a tranquilizer gun, say yes to sleeves. I hope Larry is listening to some of this.
7: people amaze me, man. It's like for 3 days, we've been having a concrete porch put on the back of our house. For 3 days, there's been a concrete truck parked in my front yard. My neighbor came over the other day and he goes, "You pouring concrete?" I said, "No, we're making big margaritas." Here's your sign. When I was in Washington, D.C., I'm using a phone. I got the phone in my hand, a public phone booth. The phone is in my hand. A man taps on the glass and says, "You using the phone?" I said, "No, I'm Superman. I'm just looking for my costume." Here's your sign. I got this one from a lady who emailed it to me. I thought it was cute. Her daughter was going to bake a cake for the family for the first time, and she was reading the directions on the box, and one of the directions said, "Grease the bottom of the pan." So she greased the bottom of the pan. Little house fire. When my kids were little, we were getting ready to go on a vacation. We were at the airport, and we were going to pre-board, because that's why you have children, so you can pre-board. So I walk up to the doorway, and I said, "We'd like to pre-board." And the flight attendant looked me in the eye, and she goes, "Are those your children?" I said, "No, ma'am, we're circus people. These are the little people." Here's your sign. But the best one I've heard all year long happened to me in Los Angeles. I got stuck behind a big rig that had gotten his trailer wedged underneath an overpass. And traffic was backing up. Thank God we were going slow, because I'd have just rear-ended him. Because it was just... So me and the trucker stand on the side of the road waiting for the tow truck to come by. And the highway patrolman walks up. And he looks at the truck. And he looks at the driver. And I'm thinking, he can't say it. He's a paid official. Sure enough, he looked at the truck and said, "Did you get your truck stuck?" And God bless this trucker, without missing a beat, he goes, "Nope, I was delivering that overpass. I ran out of gas." Here's your sign. God bless you.

0: You ever have friends like that? No matter what you do out of the norm, you're gay. I don't have a taste for a beer tonight. I think I'll have a margarita. What are you, a fag? Margarita? What are you, gay? What the fuck is a margarita? What are you, fucking jab off? What is... It's a margarita. Hey, look at that sunset. Isn't that pretty? Check out that sunset. Sunset? What are you, a fucking woman? What are you, taking it up the ass? Sunset? Where the fuck did that come from? What? It's a sunset. What, do I got to be a woman or gay to enjoy a sunset? Have a margarita? Take a bath? I guess I'm gay. I didn't even realize it. I must be a flamer. I like to walk on the beach, listen to seashells, keep in a neat apartment, suck a cock. Ah! Oh no! Oh, you suck one cock and they label you. Hey, I needed a ride real bad. I'm teasing. I didn't need a ride. Comedy coming at ya! You guys sound great. Live it up, man. That's what I'm here to tell you. Live every goddamn minute. That's my philosophy. Because you never know when you're going to eat it, huh? You know? Huh? Talk to me, fuckers. This isn't television. I'm alive. You got to live the moment. That's how quick it goes. Just like that. Guy caught his lunch last year around this time in Cleveland. Some jerk dropped a boulder off the freeway overpass onto the expressway, goes through this poor soul's windshield, kills him. Coming home from a fishing trip. That's how fleeting life can be, you know? I mean, here's a guy out fishing. Probably not catching a damn thing. Thinking to himself, I got a better chance of getting hit in the head with the frickin' boulder. Out of the sky today. And catching a lousy fish. Be careful what you wish for. Sometimes you just may get it. I was just talking about that. Oh, yeah, that's driving in Cleveland. They don't give a shit here. I'll throw a pit bull in your car. I said I want to merge. Oh, you got to drive with one hand, shoot with the other. Work the clutch, talk on the phone, email people, flip people off, drink your coffee, shoot, fuck, read the paper. Gotta be a friggin' octopus to drive here. The best way to drive, I figured out. You're on the highway, you want to get in the left-hand lane, you put your right blinker on. This way, everybody shoots to block you in the right-hand lane. You slip it to the left one. You're home cooking. Put the steaks on, honey. I'm home early tonight. I know all the dances. Parking's a bitch. You know I got a $350 handicap parking ticket? I deserved a ticket, but $350? You would have thought I parked on a handicap. And backed up a couple times. Why don't we just pay off the national debt? Handicap parking ticket. I parked in front of a roller rink. Who the hell's gonna be parking there? I don't know. I took my chances. But that's how I am. I live on the edge. I'm a thrill seeker. I'll do a crossword puzzle with a pen. I don't give a shit. I'm nuts. Two minutes after I eat, I'm in the pool. You can't stop me. I tore the tag off my mattress. Fuck it. I live for the moment, baby. I was running around with scissors in my pockets this morning. I don't care. I'll go to a McDonald's, order a small Coke, and refill it three times. I don't care. Come get me, motherfucker. Let's go, me and you. Come on, take off the hat, Mr. Minimum Wage. I live the moment.
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7: Actually, this is just a place for my stuff, you know? That's all, a little place for my stuff. That's all I want, that's all you need in life is a little place for your stuff, you know? I can see it on your table. Everybody's got a little place for their stuff. This is my stuff, that's your stuff, that'll be his stuff over there. That's all you need in life, a little place for your stuff. That's all your house is, a place to keep your stuff. If you didn't have so much stuff, you wouldn't need a house. You could just walk around all the time. A house is just a pile of stuff with a cover on it. You can see that when you're taking off in an airplane. You look down, you see everybody's got a little pile of stuff. All the little piles of stuff. And when you leave your house, you gotta lock it up. Wouldn't want somebody to come by and take some of your stuff. They always take the good stuff. They never bother with that crap you're saving. All they want is the shiny stuff. That's what your house is, a place to keep your stuff while you go out and get more stuff. Sometimes you gotta move, gotta get a bigger house. Why? No room for your stuff anymore. Do you ever notice when you go to somebody else's house, you never quite feel 100% at home? You know why? No room for your stuff. Somebody else's stuff is all over the goddamn place. And if you stay overnight, unexpectedly, they give you a little bedroom to sleep in. Bedroom they haven't used in about 11 years. Someone died in it 11 years ago. And they haven't moved any of his stuff. Right next to the bed, there's usually a dresser or a bureau of some kind, and there's no room for your stuff on it. Somebody else's shit is on the dresser. Have you noticed that their stuff is shit, and your shit is stuff? God! I'm saying, get that shit off of there and let me put my stuff down. Sometimes you leave your house to go on vacation, and you gotta take some of your stuff with you. Gotta take about two big suitcases full of stuff. When you go on vacation, you gotta take a smaller version of your house. It's the second version of your stuff. And you're gonna fly all the way to Honolulu. Gonna go across the continent, across half an ocean to Honolulu. You get down to the hotel room in Honolulu, and you open up your suitcase and you put away all your stuff. There's lots of places in the hotel room to put your stuff. Here's a place here. Put a little bit of stuff there. Put some stuff here. Put some stuff. You put your stuff there. I'll put some stuff. Here's another place for stuff. Look at this. I'll put some stuff here. And even though you're far away from home, you start to get used to it. You start to feel okay because, after all, you do have some of your stuff with you. That's when your friend calls up from Maui and says, "Hey, why don't you come over to Maui for the weekend and spend a couple of nights over here?"
8: "Oh, no.
7: Now what do I pack?" Right, you've got to pack an even smaller version of your stuff. The third version of your house. Just enough stuff to take to Maui for a couple of days. You get over to Maui. I mean, you're really getting extended now when you think about it. You got stuff all the way back on the mainland. You got stuff on another island. You got stuff on this island. I mean, supply lines are getting longer and harder to maintain. You get over to your friend's house on Maui, and he gives you a little place to sleep, a little bed right next to it, a windowsill or something. You put some of your stuff up there. You put your stuff up there. You got your Visine. You got your nail clippers, and you put everything up. It takes about an hour and a half, but after a while, you finally feel okay. You say, "All right, I got my nail clippers. I must be okay." That's when your friend says, "Hey, I think tonight we'll go over the other side of the island, visit a pal of mine, and maybe stay over."
8: "Oh, no. Now what do you pack?"
7: Right. You gotta pack an even smaller version of your stuff. The fourth version of your house. Only the stuff you know you're gonna need. Money, keys, comb, wallet, lighter, hanky, pen, smokes, rubber, and change. Well, only the stuff you hope you're gonna need.
9: We'll be back to the album in just a moment, but first, these messages.
10: Hello?
11: Hello, I was hurt at work today.
10: Hmm?
11: Yes.
10: Yeah, I'll have you speak to an attorney, okay?
11: Pardon?
10: I'll have you speak to an attorney.
11: Thank you.
10: You're welcome.
11: Oh.
10: Hello?
11: Hello, yes, I was hurt at work today.
10: Yeah, who told you to call me?
11: Well, I got your ad in the paper.
10: Okay, can you come to see me?
11: Well, listen to me. I was very hurt today.
10: Yeah?
11: Right. Now, my boss, he reprimanded me and said some very vicious things, and I'm very hurt about
10: this. What do you mean hurt? You were hurt by his words, or you had an injury?
11: I sustained an injury, but I was initially hurt with his words.
10: Yeah. That's a very, very sophisticated type of case you have there. Can you come in to see me?
11: Sure, but listen, he said bad, awful things, and I fell down the stairs, and my shoes fell off.
10: Mm-hmm.
11: And I feel very hurt about this.
10: Well, you feel hurt emotionally hurt.
11: Very, very hurt.
10: Did you injure your body as well?
11: Well, my head was bashed apart.
10: I suggest that you come in to see me about it, we'll file a claim for you.
11: Okay, all right then.
10: Have my address, right?
11: Sure, I do.
10: Come in any day of the week between 10 a.m. and 3 p.m.
11: Right. You know what it's like to be hurt.
10: Well, of course I do.
11: And I hate that.
10: Well, you have to come in to see me so we can file a claim for you.
11: Thank you very much.
10: Okay.
11: Thank you.
10: Goodbye.
12: I'd love to have children, you know? My nephew had a birthday. I was babysitting. I did some magic tricks for the kids, took his dog and twisted him into a balloon. And I said, "Okay, blow out the candles on the coleslaw." He said, "I want to make a wish. I want to make a wish." So I grab him by the ankles and start spinning him. He goes, "Wish, wish, wish." Oh, I knew what he really meant, but I thought, what a good time to warn him about the dangers of homonyms. And I took him to the playground. He says, "Uncle Emo, give me a push on the swings." So I push him. He says, "Harder." So I push him. He says, "Give me a real push, you wimp." So I get about 50 feet back, and I run, and I push him. He says, "Give me a real push, you pansy." So I backed up the Buick. He got out of the way.
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17: I do love her, I get her, I worship her. Please tell me that you saw this year's Oprah's Favorite Things. That's the best episode. All right, straight guys, hear me out. If you are only going to watch one Oprah a year, it has to be, hear me out, The Favorite Things. Here's why. The audience is priceless. I mean, you can't buy, because, you know, when people see Oprah, they literally lose their shit. I mean, to be in the presence of greatness like that, they can't handle it. Just, there's just wigs flying off their head and sweating and, you know, people go into seizures. It's hysterical. So The Favorite Things episode is really great, and it's an episode where she gives away a whole bunch of really, really cool free shit. Now, she usually picks a very deserving group to give The Favorite Things to. Like, one year it was, you know, 9/11 rescue workers. One year it was Katrina victims. One year it was teachers, remember? I love teachers! Fine. Great, you know what? My sister's a teacher. She's been a teacher in the hood forever. Teachers deserve it. I get it. Okay, this year, she does The Favorite Things episode, and she gives a bunch of free shit to the town of Macon, Georgia. Okay, why Macon, Georgia? Because in the 20 years of The Oprah Show, she's gotten the highest ratings in Macon, Georgia. I know, maybe because they don't have jobs. So, come on, Tracy. Come on. Come on, Tracy. Don't you get politically correct on me all of a sudden. All right. No, I mean, I thought, why don't you just fucking give them money? How about that shit? That's the greatest present you get. All right, so she gives these cool things away, and they are really, really cool things, but don't you think they're things that, like, kind of only Oprah would enjoy? You know what I mean? You go to Macon, Georgia. I've been to Macon, Georgia. It's a wonderful town, but do they really need $60 cupcakes from Williams and Sonoma? By the way, I didn't even know Williams and Sonoma had food until The Oprah Show. I thought you just went there for, like, mixers or something. According to Oprah, it's just a big kitchen. They make food there, they send you. Did you see the episode where she wanted everyone to get croissants FedExed overnight from Williams and Sonoma? Oh, my mom lost it on that. Who the Christ has time to be mailing bread overnight? For Christ's sake, I'm lucky to get to Ralph's and get some goddamn Wonder Bread. Jesus Christ, Kathleen. God damn it. Son of a bitch. Remember that? She was saying that we should all get our croissants FedExed overnight from Williams and Sonoma, where I believe it comes in dough form. Then you have to watch it rise for 6 hours and then bake it. And you know Gail's doing that shit, okay? Come on. You know Gail's a nervous wreck just watching that fucking yeast rise. Oh, fuck. I don't know how to fuck this up. I don't want to fuck this up. Fixing the wig, right? Fixing the wig. She better not fuck it up. She better not fuck it up. So, all right, so she's in Macon, and I got to say, the audience reaction in Macon, Georgia was like none I've ever seen. I mean, those ladies were losing it. Those church ladies, ooh, Lord, jeeba jeeba, fainting and shit. Oh yeah, you saw it. They were getting the vapors and shit. I mean, it was awesome. It was awesome. Okay, so she's giving away the great stuff, but like I said, maybe not completely in touch with her audience. She's in Macon, and she's acting like they should be excited about, you're all getting genuine thick woolen UGG boots! Woolen UGG boots in Macon, Georgia, where today it's 103 degrees. And it's February. So that's all I'm saying. You know, it's really cool, and I know they were all happy, but maybe not completely in touch with the... All right, you know what the big giveaway was this year? The Mac Daddy, the holy grail of the favorite things, the refrigerator. Okay, so she gives them this refrigerator, and granted, this is a fucking cool refrigerator. It was gigantic. It was big as a stage. It was huge. Double doors, right? Double door. I mean, this thing was a monstrosity. Which, by the way, could only fit in Oprah's house. You know what I mean? It was an awesome refrigerator, but how many of you here could even fit that fridge in the fucking front door, okay? And if you're lucky enough to dolly it in, you're then gonna have to demo the doorway to the kitchen just to fit it in there, take out the cabinets, take out the sink, rip up the floor, divorce the husband, there's no room for family time anymore. It's over, fuck it. It's just single women in Macon, Georgia, alone in an empty demolition room in one chair looking at a gigantic refrigerator. That's what it is. Now, it did have a super cool feature. Remember, one of the doors actually had a TV in it. I know, that's fucking cool. I get it. All right, how practical is it really? All right, and Oprah was so proud of herself. You all get free cable for a year! Okay. Gee, Oprah, thanks for saving me the $13.95 a month for the cable bill. Let me just ask you this. How many of you have your cable coming out of the wall in your kitchen next to where you plug in the fridge? Yeah, I know. So now you've got to call the electrician and the drywall guy and the contractor. These people are making her fucked, walking around naked in those fucking UGG boots. Right? Eating that crusty old stale $60 cupcake. Crying. All right.
18: When you hear yourself being pussy whipped, it's always the saddest thing. Because no guy ever really believes it's happening until it's too late. No, you always, dude, just, I'm not, that's never going to happen to me again. Dude, trust me, all right? This is how I roll, you know? I tell them, do whatever you want to do. I'm going to do whatever I want to do. Let's just, you know, be friends, you know? That shit doesn't work. Right? Because then you fall in love. And you really care about that person. And then the idea of her getting gorilla fucked by some new dude is just way too scary. So when shit starts getting heavy in the fight, I just think we need some time away from each other. Let's just take a break. I'm gonna go to Vegas with Cindy. She's been asking me to go anyway. No! All you picture is some fucking gorilla stuffing her in the corner of a couch at the Hard Rock. I'm coming in my face to make my boyfriend jealous. Fuck you! Yeah. Ah! Too crazy. That's what you think. Some guy just fucking her face. She likes it when you do it. You don't think she's gonna like another guy to do it? She likes that. That's fun for her. Can you handle that thought? Probably not. You just start saying, listen, let's just talk. Come on, baby. Fuck, you know I love you more than anything. Let's just talk. You don't realize you're pussy whipped until it's too late. Until you do something that like lets you know, like you shush your friends. That's what you know for sure. Like all your buddies are over the house, like, dude, remember that time I went to Vegas? Shut the fuck up about Vegas. The fuck are you doing, man? The fucking window's open. She's somewhere in the city. You sitting here steady yapping about Vegas? What the fuck is that? Always hate your friends, too. If you're pussy whipped, your girlfriend always has an objection. Like, your friends are fucking so holding you back. It's pathetic. It's like there's two totally different yous. There's like the you that I know, who's like wonderful and considerate, and then your friends come over. I'm like, oh my god, who is this fucking obnoxious asshole that is talking out of my boyfriend's mouth? So you tell me, if they're not holding you back, what the fuck is that all about? Which is a loaded question. You can never tell them the truth. What's that all about? That is what I'm really like. I pretend to be different so that you let me fuck you and you don't yell at me. That's what's going on here. Oh, that's funny. That's what you do? See, that's what you do. You fucking crack jokes. You have such an obvious defense mechanism. It is so pathetic. Whenever there's a serious issue comes up, you have to fucking make fun of it.
19: And then you go on stage in front of a bunch of people that you don't even fucking know, and you tell our fucking argument verbatim to these asshole strangers, and they laugh at you, so you think you're okay. That is such a violation. Stop playing with my tits when I'm talking to you. Oh my God. No, they are not yours. I don't care if you paid for them. Stop bringing that up. Oh my God, seriously? Seriously, I just want to fucking know. Where is this relationship going? Where is this going? I need to know while I'm still young enough to find someone else if you're willing to ever take this to the next level. This is all fun now. It's all great, but I'm 29 years old. And someday I want a family. And the only way I'm going to have a family is if someone is willing to be my best friend. That's why my parents are still together. That's why they've been together for 39 fucking years. They're best friends. Can you do that? Do you have the courage to be totally truthful and to be totally honest with me and to be my best friend?
18: If you were really my best friend, you would probably let me fuck other chicks. Alright? My best friend would want me to be happy. Second of all, how are you gonna be my best friend when my dog's still alive? That motherfucker is never mad at me. He loves me for me. I come home at 9 o'clock in the morning. He's like, dude, you're back! Fuck yeah! Woo! That's a fucking party when daddy comes home! He's never checked his watch. What the fuck kind of shit is this? Oh, what? So what's that? You and he out there doing whatever you want to do and coming home whenever you want to come home? Fuck you! No, he's like, you got bacon? Oh, shit, what do I got to do for bacon? I got to stand still for bacon? I'll do whatever you want, man.
20: When I was a little kid, I used to have crazy dreams because, do you remember that, you remember Nestle's Quick? You know, the powder, you'd put it in your milk, and you'd stir it for like 30 minutes, and no matter how hard you fucking, there was still chunks of powdery magma that would float up and explode in your eye while you're trying to drink. Take a sip. Oh, goddamn, sand missile just blew up in my eye. The movie Dune is in my chocolatey drink. I don't like when the movie Dune is in my drink. Crazy. But when I was like 5 or 6 years old, I took the powder, and I snorted it. Because I heard about speed, so I thought speed, quick, maybe there's some kind of connection. So then I would have fucked up dreams because, you know, I was all hopped up on the queue, as we call it on the streets. I'd just be on my big wheel all strung out. What am I doing with my fucking life here, man? Yeah, I'll play kickball tomorrow. I can't kick the ball today. I'm not feeling it. I'm not feeling the kickball vibe. And I'll tell you what dream used to scare me when I was a little kid. Used to actually totally give me nightmares. Remember those Kool-Aid commercials? Where that big talking bowl of punch, he would come crashing through your fucking wall in your living room. You wouldn't even know. He'd just, oh yeah! Oh yeah! Oh yeah! Right? And the little kids were all excited. Yes! Yes! And then they would drink out of him after debris fell in his open, dumb head. He would pour himself. Oh, yeah. Oh, yeah. Him and his crazy tights. I don't like that. I don't like where juice wears tights. It's a horrible combination, a bowl of juice wearing tights. Fuck drinking out of him. If that was me, I'd be like, no, no, no. You fix that wall before my dad gets home from work. He's gonna beat me with a belt. He's not gonna believe a talking bowl of fruit punch came in here. You stupid idiot. Yeah, coming through the wall is real fucking cool. Using the front door is cool. Don't touch me, you drink. Don't touch me, you giant beverage. You are sweating or condensating. I will kick you in the tights and you will go down. You're very top heavy. You glass bitch. You glass bastard. Oh yeah. Oh no. Naughty, naughty Kool-Aid. Oh yeah? No. No. Oh yeah? No.
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24: I'm sorry, was that homophobic? No, I think it was. Because I hear that a lot. Dave, what? You're talking about being gay. You probably secretly are gay. And I'm like, listen, voice in my head, I'm not.
25: How do you know you wouldn't like it? 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
24: I know I wouldn't like it, other scarier voice in my head. Because one time while making a sandwich, a cucumber went up my ass. 3 times. If that ever happens, you need 2 things and 2 things quick. A pair of ice tongs and a friend who can keep a secret. Preferably your midget friend. Because no one believes a midget till it's too late. They're just too cute. They get excited, start jumping up and down. You think they're telling you a riddle or something. What? Cucumber up a man's ass? Is that where the treasure is? Well, then lead me into your midget world.
26: I'm a vegetarian now. Anyone a vegetarian? Yeah, there you go. I'm not a strict vegetarian. I eat beef and pork. And chicken, but not fish, because that's disgusting. How can you tell when fish goes bad? It smells like fish either way. Well, this smells like a dumpster. Let's eat it. No one really likes fish. They just won't admit it. They're like, I like fish just as long as it doesn't taste like fish. I got news for you. I don't think you like fish. I'm almost positive fish is supposed to taste like fish. Actually, you know what's really good on fish? Anything that kills the taste of fish. How about relish and a gallon of mayo? That'll do the job. What if we squeeze a lemon and wrap it in seaweed and cover it in soy sauce? He's anti-fish. And we're right next to Lake Michigan. I am amazed that we're still serving fish with the heads on there. Don't you always feel like that eye is looking at you like, hey, you don't mind if I watch while you eat my body, do you? Don't be distracted, a little tear comes out. You can just tell yourself it's butter. Oh, what if a fish was in the audience? That would be awkward for all of us. It could happen. Lake Michigan's right there, buddy. The fish would laugh, but on the inside it'd be crying. You and your fish head joke. Obviously, some people prefer it like that. Y'all have the fish. Keep the head on there and find out if it had a nickname.
27: Anywho.
26: Pig roast, you know. Pig roast, we always have that pig head sitting there, which is sad because you can tell they killed the pig when it was eating an apple. Hey, pig, you want an apple? Sure, what are you doing with that spear? Ow! Mid-bite every time. At least those animals aren't alive. You know? I was feeling uncomfortable when I go in a seafood restaurant. They have that lobster tank sitting there. All the lobsters appearing out like, hey, what are you here for? I'm here to eat you. Yeah, right. Hey, Harvey, this guy. Harvey?
21: Oh, and Harvey was gone.
1: My niece is 9 years old. She informed me she's a vegetarian. I would love to have pulled that when I was a kid. No thanks, Dad. I'm a vegetarian. No son of mine's gay. Eat your meat, pussy.
2: His dad sounded scary. It's weird.
1: You ever eat fast food in front of a vegetarian? They look at it like you're barbecuing a kitten.
2: Oh my God, you're eating that?
1: Yeah, and I'm not going to digest it for a decade.
2: Come along with me.
1: I do love the vegetarians. I always get a kick out of it when they try and impress you. They're like, I haven't had meat in 5 years. I haven't had a banana in a month. You see me bragging about it.
2: Do you know what they do to those chickens?
1: No, but it's delicious. Don't get me wrong, I love animals. I just love to eat them more. Fun to pet, better to chew. I do feel bad they have to be killed. I prefer it was like an animal suicide. Maybe the animal deserved it. You know, this is a good chicken sandwich. Think this bastard tried to steal my car. Good work, Roger.
2: Who's Roger? I was just getting used to Harvey. I don't know who some of these people are.
3: Because women are so hard to meet. Because women, I don't get nervous on stage, but women are frightening because you're inconsistent. Like you ask a woman, all right, what do you like in a guy? What's a quality you look for? Women will say, eye contact is a really confident, sexy thing. But it seems like there's a really fine line between confident, sexy eye contact and creepy, rapist stare. And I have never found that balance. Like, I don't know how to be sexy. If I catch a girl looking at me and our eyes lock, I just panic and open my eyes wider. Then I lick my lips and rub my genitals. And mouth the words, "You're dead." And there is so much pressure on men because there's a very fine line between success and failure when we're hitting on. There really is. Like, little things will throw you off. Like, I don't know why, but never rub your fingers together when you're hitting on a girl. It's just creepy to walk up to someone and go, so, where are you from? It just looks like you're trying to dry your fingers so you don't lose your grip on the hammer or axe handle.
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8: It's unbelievable. And people, it's unbelievable. And then the cops today, cops are unbelievable, man. I'm driving down here tonight, right? This guy pulls me over. Me. He comes over to the car and he's like, I clocked you at 70. I go, yeah, I know, snap ahead. I would have hit 90, but you stopped me. He goes, are you drunk? I go, yeah, a little horny too. Want to suck my dick? So now he's telling me, get out of the car and walk the white line. I go, look, number one, the line's yellow. I don't work without a net. That's just the way I am. Cops, man. You need a cop today. You don't dial 911. You call Dunkin' Donuts. That's where they are. Because let's face it, that's where crime's really happening today. People are walking in with machine guns every day. Okay, order glaze in a fucking box. The munchkins too, let's move. So by the time one of these fucking cops even catch up to you, right? He's got powder on his face. He's got fudge on his fucking fingernails. The handcuffs are slipping out of his hand. I'm like, hey, let me put them on, all right? Don't clean yourself up, you fat fuck. Are you a cop or a circus act?
7: I finally decided the other day that TV commercials have gotten just a little bit too abstract for a man of my education. I was watching a commercial the other day for a product called Calvin Klein's Obsessions for Men. And I'm not going to buy the crap.

brunette comes out and she says, "I'd know him in the dark." I was like, "Fuck, I'd know him in the dark. The guy's on fire." What's the trick? Is it me or does it seem like there's a whole lot more homosexuals than there used to be? They don't reproduce, do they? Ain't it? Because in 1975 there was 10 queers in the whole U.S. And now every time you turn on the damn TV, they're there on the news marching up down the street, got a little sign saying, "Yeah, I'm queer." It's like you need a sign. And if there's any gay people here tonight, I'm not trying to make you mad. I'm teasing. I truly believe in my heart that you have the right to do whatever you want to do. I just have the right to say whatever I want to say. And you have the right to kick my ass if you can get 10 or 12 of you together. But then how would you get them apart, you know? And any prejudices that I might have towards that community stem from ignorance, and I think all prejudices do. And I because I grew up in a little bitty town in West Texas where they didn't talk about them at all, and I grew up ignorant of their plight, and that's my problem, not there. I didn't know a thing about them. Nothing. I was like 17 or 18 years old, and I knew it was like men get together with other men. I knew that much. But sexually, I thought they like got together once a week and bumped dickheads. Or... kind of a jousting deal. And then I found out what it is that they do, and I was like, "No, really? Why?" Well, they got everything now. They got their own beer, queer beer. Oh, they call it Old Milwaukee. Have you seen that commercial? Five guys out in the middle of the woods, not a woman in sight. One of them's going, "Well, it doesn't get any better than this." Well, squeal for me, Billy Bob. Make him little animal noises like you done the other day for me. I was in Cincinnati the week before I was in New York. And now, by chance, is there anybody here from Cincinnati this evening? Really, because I hate them people. No, really, now, I back me up on this. I had a big problem with those people the first night I was in their town about their chili. I did a show, I come off stage, I'm looking for something to eat. Across the street from the club is a place called Skyline Chili. Next door to that is a place called Gold Star Chili, across the street, Liberty Chili, Jim Chili, Bob Chili, Joe Chili, chili everywhere. Now, I'm not trying to start any shit with the chili boy. I'm just making late-night conversation. I said, "Boy, you know, it seems like there's a whole lot of chili places here. You wouldn't think there would be, would you?" He got real shitty with me. He said this. He said, "I'll have you know, the Cincinnati area is the chili capital of the world." I said, "Oh, excuse me for thinking it might be Mexico City or Guadalajara goddamn horror. I don't even think they told the Mexican boys they were having a contest. Because a Mexican boy would go up there with a goat and an onion and kick their ass." Started playing Las Vegas this year. And I'll give you some idea how my luck went while I was in Vegas. The last night I was there, I put 50 cents in a Coke machine. Nothing came out. I didn't even get pissed. I just moved to the next machine. I put 50 cents in the next machine. A drink came out. I thought I'd fucking won something. Played that machine the rest of the night.

0: 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They keep shoveling you the liquor, too. As long as you're gambling, you're drinking free if you want to be in Las Vegas. And I was pulling on that slot machine, throwing back at Jack Daniels. I passed out with my head in the toilet, woke up tugging on the handle going, "Come on, baby!" The last time I was in Vegas, for the first time in my career, I was held over for 2 nights by popular demand. Popular demand of the Nevada State Police Department. Little DUI-ski. And I thought the cop was just jacking with me because I'm an entertainer, and I accused him of that. I said, "I think you're just messing with me because I'm a comedian." He said, "No, sir, Mr. White, we stopped every vehicle traveling down that particular sidewalk." Oh, fuck me, you know. But he made me do a field sobriety test. Like he couldn't tell I was drunk by looking at me. I had vomit on my shirt. He did, though. He made me do one of these Olga Corbett, Nadia Comaneci balance routine things. Where you stand on one foot and raise the other foot 6 inches off the ground and count to 30. I made it to woo. You know, he asked me before I did it, he said, "Mr. White, do you have any physical disabilities that would keep you from being able to do this?" Well, I figured, start lying now. So I said, "Yeah, I had both my knees crushed riding bulls." And he said, "Well, you can still work, can't you?" I said, "Well, I'm a stand-up comic. I only work 45 minutes a day." He said, "You stand up, don't you?" I said, "Not on one foot." Then I went to jail. You know, they don't impound your car if you get thrown in jail in Nevada either. And while I was in jail, somebody broke into my pickup truck and stole my radio, which pissed me off. And I had to go to the insurance company, and I was filling out these forms, and I got to the part on the form where it says, "What kind of radio was it?" And I told the old boy, "I don't remember what kind of radio it was." And he said, "Mr. White, if you can remember what kind of radio it was, we'll know how much money to give you." Well, that's some good goddamn news right there. I thought of a real expensive sounding brand, and I wrote that down. He knew I was lying. He said, "Mr. White, I don't believe Rolex makes a radio." Oh, I got to do one more story, and then I'm going to get out of here. Now, this is a true story. What might lead you to believe the rest of this has been a crock of shit. I was in the Navy for 2 years, stationed at Pearl Harbor on the island of Oahu. And I don't know why it is, but for some reason there's tons and tons of transvestites on this island. Tons and tons. And that's a weird breed of monkey in anybody's book. Your regular queer won't even talk to them. Now, I was there. I was 17 years old, had pimples. I was fat, if you can imagine. And I was sitting at this bar with a couple of my buddies, and this real good-looking woman walks up to our table, and she says, "Guys, blowjobs in the parking lot for $5. Now, you guys back me up on this. a $5 blowjob is an entertainment value. I'm sorry, it just is. But anyway, we started thinking that maybe it's one of those transvestites, and there's a couple of ways you can tell if you don't know, because if they've got like real big veins in the back of their hands, or if they're wearing like a size 13 pump, or if you're dancing with one of them and they pop a big old boner on your leg. This would be the more concise of the three methods. Them first two are a little iffy. They pop that boner on your leg. You got your pooper poker now. That's right. This old boy wants to play a game of butt darts is what's going on here. So anyway, we figured out it's a transvestite, and we said, go on, get out of here, like you would. And she said, wouldn't you rather go home with me than go home alone? And I said, I'd rather sandpaper the asshole of an alligator in a phone booth. Well, she conjured up a mental picture of that. Took it to mean, uh-uh. So she walks over to Harvey Spivey's table. Now, Harvey Spivey had been in the Navy for 13 years. He's from Macon, Georgia. He's a bald-headed, beer-gut, redneck, alcoholic asshole. But knows an entertainment value. When he hears one, and they get up and leave together, and they come back in about 10 minutes. Oh, Harvey's just a-grinning. He walks straight over to our table. He says, guys, blowjob's in the parking lot for $5. And we started laughing at him. We said, Harvey, that was a man. Said, I know, but $5. Thank you, Atlanta.
1: Keep it going for Ron White, ladies and gentlemen. Yes.
2: And initially, when I first got back, I moved in with my mom. Now, I moved out of the house the minute I graduated from high school, right? And I haven't been home since. And now, I am like years old, and we don't know how to deal with each other, right? We didn't have a rapport, because she kind of wanted to pick up where we left off, but I'm an adult now. So there was a transition period, you know, like one night I meet this girl, and we go out on a date, and we end up hooking up, right? So I get home till like 4:30 in the morning, and the next day my mom is up, and she's drinking coffee, and she's like, you know, baby, you can just call. And it's 3 in the morning, you just pick up the phone, you just give me a call. Just whatever you're doing, just give me a call, whatever. Clearly has not thought this through, right? Because that phone call is going to be awkward for everybody. Hey, Mom, no, I'm so sorry. Yeah, no, it's 3:30 in the morning. I totally didn't mean to wake you up, but no, we're still out. We're totally. What are we doing? Boning? No, you can't talk to her. Her mouth's full.
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5: One thing about growing up in America as an Asian American, I see them sell a lot of different products, you know, using Asian names. It's so weird. I mean, have you guys, remember Suzy Wong with her pearl cream commercial? You know what the secret to smooth Oriental skin is? It's pearl cream. Made out of Oriental pearls. Oriental pearls? I'm Asian. I never heard of this stuff. Oh yeah, I can see me and my grandfather hiding in Vietnam behind the bushes. Are they gone yet? Are the American soldiers gone? Good. Bust out the pearl cream. Yeah, I'm from a starving country. People are dying, but boy, is my skin smooth. Another funny product I saw was the Asian Wonder Bar. You know, you're supposed to rub this soap on your body and then you lose like 20 or 30 pounds. This is supposed to be made in Asia. Now keep in mind, they're saying that this is made in a country that doesn't have any food in the first place. Oh man, Wing Lee, I'm starving. What can we do? I know, there's this soap bar, you rub it on your body and you lose a lot of weight. This is the most recent product I saw, the Oriental Buckwheat Pillow. Have you guys seen this? Oriental Buckwheat Pillow. It's supposed to be a pillow we use in Asia because there's wheat inside and it helps us sleep better. If this thing was true, I would imagine we would have these pillows because we didn't have any money. I asked my mom, is this true? Did we have this in Vietnam? Like these wheat pillows? She's like, oh yeah, that's totally true, son. And then when you're hungry in the middle of the night, you have a snack right there. Pull out the wheat. Just don't smoke it, son. Don't smoke your pillow. That's the best advice I can give to you.
6: Sick of it, man. I mean, just the whole thing in Iraq, it's just so fucked. It's so fucked. It really is. Because you know what? It's a waste. It's such a waste of everything, man. Because you know, we don't understand them. These people kill over cartoons. It's a whole different ball game, man. We don't understand it, you know. Okay, let's say they do establish a government. All right, big deal. They establish a government. Eventually, they're going to elect an asshole. And he's going to fuck up every accomplishment that we have made over there. I mean, it's going to happen. We did it.

I'm sick of politicians across the board. I really am. Republicans, Democrats, they're all shady. I'm sick of them. You know, to me, political office should be like jury duty. Really, you should just get a notice in the mail one day and be like, oh shit, I'm Secretary of State next month. Ain't this a bitch? I gotta get a doctor's note. I'm getting out this shit. I ain't doing this shit. It's like politicians, they don't even understand how they, you know, the policies they make, the impact it has on our lives, man. You know, when they was messing around with the Medicare program, the prescription program, they drove those old people crazy. You know, like, you put the pressure on them, too. You got to hurry and pick your program. Well, we need more time. It's confusing. We don't understand the forms. We don't know. Ah, come on. Nope. We sticking with the deadline. You can go online and do it. You don't want a bunch of old people surfing the web. You know how many viruses are out there? They'll shut down the whole damn internet. Whenever my parents send me an email, the first three are always blank. Look, you've got mail. No, I don't. Wait around a little bit longer. You've got mail. Oh, there they are. No, not yet. I wait around so long, I just end up calling them. Look. Hey, Ma, how you doing? Girl, I was just emailing you. I know. Just figure I'd give you a call, see if everything was okay, you know. Everything's fine. Your cousin had a baby, and I was going to send you a picture. Oh, you were gonna do an attachment? Bless your heart, bless your heart. I tell you what, Ma, just ship me the baby and I'll take this picture and ship it back to you. I think that'll be faster. Just do it that way. You don't want these old people out there surfing the web. Man, you know what all kind of nasty shit is on the internet? You don't want some old person up there, you know, trying to find a Medicare site and they end up in some nasty porn site. Now they looking at some big-titted blonde woman doing something disgusting with a donkey and a midget and one of their neighbors. And it scares the shit out of them. They pass out and have a stroke. But they can't get no medical attention because they ain't filled out their forms yet. You know, and I have older aunts and uncles, so, you know, I keep an eye on them because, I want to make sure they get their medications, you know. I don't want to go home and see my aunt out there tricking for her scripts.

0: hand job for a Lipitor. 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All right, fellas, give it up for Ethel.
1: I just know that I am happy to be here, man. You guys got me cheered up. I have been bummed out, man. I just went through a big breakup real recently. Thanks, fuckers. No, don't try it now. You're just as happy as she is. You know, she dumped me, man. And what the thing is I thought I knew her, and I found out I didn't, you know? Because I thought she was this wholesome, down-to-earth, you know, tree-hugging, granola-munching little sister. She turned out to be so materialistic, you know? I didn't know she was that materialistic with dumping me for a guy with a job. Whatever, man. I made a big mistake when we broke up, too, man. I did something you should never do. I went to my single buddies for help. Your single buddies don't want to help you. They want you to join their little loser pack. They try and suck you in as soon as they know. They're like, dude, fuck her, man. You are free, man. You are free just like me, bro. You can go out every night and party with the ladies, man. You can party with the ladies till the sun comes up. Yeah. And go home and touch yourself. It's been 6 months. I'm already tired of touching myself. Plus, I smoke after sex, so at this point, I'm jerking myself into a tumor. That's nice, isn't it? Six months is a little too long, man. Guys can't do that, man. Women can. Women, you can go forever. You're like camels or some shit. I don't know how you do it, but something to do with the humps, I guess. I don't know. Guys can't. If a guy goes too long without getting a Kong Kong, he can't hide it anymore, man. Women know it. They sense it. You start putting off that pervert vibe. You walk up to a chick, try to say something cool like, hi, how you doing? What comes out is, can I touch it, please? Can I? I guess I can't lick it then either, right? You touch it, let me watch. I don't care. I'm just saying it's been a little too long. I'm so horny, you look good, young man. I'll be honest, I am. I need some Kong Kong. Good Lord. My friends, they want to take me out and make me forget about my girl, you know? And where do they got to take you to make you forget about your girl? Where do they take you? Look, even chicks, titty bar. That rocks, because a lot of ladies don't like those places, and a lot of ladies, they don't let their guys go, and I'm here to tell you, ladies, let your man go. It is the safest place. Look, guys. Yeah, honey, yeah, listen to me. Let them go, because it's the safest place. They can't get nothing in there but broke. Yeah, because I'll tell you something you don't know, ladies. The women who work in there, they don't want nothing from your man. And the only thing in there other than them ladies who want nothing from your man is like 40 or 50 of these 30-year-old Beavis and Buttheads going, yeah, I can see her thingies. Touch it. Okay, that was me, really, but that's not the point. Point is, I couldn't hang around the big titty bar because, well, first of all, we went to a bad one. That's another thing that ladies don't know about guys' strip clubs. See, we got good ones and bad ones. When it comes to strippers for the ladies, you got one option. It's all good. Those Chippendale Men of USA hotties. Big buff guy, little six-pack. Yeah, you never get the big fat guy from the trailer park with a beer gut and butt crack, right? Well, here's something you didn't know. Occasionally, we get his sister. Oh, these were some big... I mean, ladies, don't get me wrong. I like a little junk in the trunk. I do. I like a big backyard. Just not enough room for a pool. Check out a swing set, a couple of pooches. Anyways. And as long as we're on that subject, ladies, please don't go the other way. Do not do the sucked-in waif model look, okay? Because that's bullshit. Guys don't dig that. That's a myth created by Calvin Klein, and he likes little boys. All right? here. Come on, Allie McBeal. Who wants a chick built like me? I actually got bigger kung-kungs than she does, I think. I just know we were in a bad titty bar. You know you're in a bad titty bar when the feature dancer is pregnant. You know, that's trouble right there. That is... Oh, don't get pissed at me. I didn't hire her. I tipped her. You know, a little something for you, a little something for the kid. There we go. That's a... Did I mention it was an all-nude joint, too? It was an all-nude joint where they showed a whole Kong Kong and whatnot. And I gotta tell you something. I saw something in there that freaked me out, man. There's a, like this little trendski developed with these ladies here. Like apparently in the 90s, Cosmo or Vogue got in your ladies' heads and they got you on one of these little trendskis. I'm here to put the big kibosh on it. Do the fellas a favor. Stop shaving the Kong Kong bald. We waited 16 years for you to get hair there. It's nasty. It's like, oh my God, a five-year-old. I gotta go. I feel dirty. I'm just saying, leave something. The little strip, the Hitler thing, anything. Personally, I like that hairy 70s porno bush. I want to kick up a pheasant. Came now, ain't you, honey? They aren't kicking up pheasant on must-see TV, sweetheart. You got to come out live.

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4: Minor bird, that's what you want on your shoulder. Black feathers matches your eye patch. Minor birds say cool things like, oh, look at that sunset. That's my minor bird. Is that an aurora borealis? Or am I a Dutchman? And birds fly, and we have aeroplanes, so that's the okay deal. But I think we have a fascination about hang gliding. When I remember seeing when James Bond did that hang gliding thing with the engine at the back, and we liked the hang, ooh. I think everyone would like to hang glide, but we're just worried about that PAF bit, where your belly flop hit the earth from 2,000 feet. That's the bit we're a little worried about. The fact there's no parachute, no fucking nothing, and you can't ring and say, steward. Yes, I've got a bit of an ache in my hang glider. It's just a PAF feeling. But, you know, birds fly, but no one's ever put a flighted bird, a bird that can fly, in an aeroplane. I mean, that just birds would just find that so weird. You know, it'd be an amazing documentary. You know, bird flying along and looking at the aeroplane. Don't need to fly. Just stick my arms in. Hey, I can just balance on this chair, hey. Fucking hell. Other birds flying outside the aeroplane. Hey, what's he doing inside? Hello. Fucking hell. I'm sorry. Oh, the white wine, please.
5: I actually went to a water park. When my family was walking me, one day I wasn't going to walk anymore. I said, I'm going to the pool. They said, well, compromise, we'll go to a water park. I said, same thing, pool, you frolic. I love to frolic. I swim in pools, though. I don't go in the ocean. You have man-o-war jellyfish, you have sharks, a piece of seaweed goes by, I have a heart. What was that? Oh, God, it's got me! Meanwhile, everybody runs out of the beach. Come on, I'm sorry. Just seaweed, come back. So we went to a water park, and I thought it would be just frolicking in the water, which I love to do. I'm a frolicker. I won't even come out for lunch. Just hold up a sandwich, I'll jump, I'll go under again. I really love it. Now, let me tell you what happened. I thought this would be fun, this water park. Turns out there are rides at the water park. Horrible rides made by bad people. Ride number one was the giant slide. Oh, and it was giant. 20 stories high, there's no elevator. Well, how are you supposed to get up there? You had to walk. Took me 3 hours. Was like climbing a mountain. Now I'm in flip-flops in a Speedo. I can't. I'm only teasing. Don't visualize that. You'll have nightmares. Just let that go. Let it go. Now I'm climbing up this giant slide. It's like climbing a mountain. My family's trying to go, oh, it's not that bad, John. Heidi just went by with her grandfather. This is up high. Halfway up, I started going, Ricola. Ricola. People behind me were mad because I wasn't walking fast enough. What, you think I was going to jog up here? Send up some oxygen. You don't want me to get lightheaded and fall backwards, do you? I get to the top of the slide and it's just a platform. There's nothing there. Took me 3 hours to walk up. This should have been an open bar, a vegetable platter, something. Have a little class. You think I'll go back there again? I say nay, nay. And to top it off, it was not a slide, because I did not slide. And I have slid. When you slide, you go, wee. This is not what happened. I dropped. Ah! And I see my family on the way down. I'm going, it's not a slide. They shouldn't advertise giant slide. They should say giant drop. Because if it said giant drop, I wouldn't have walked up. Because I did not slide. You're in a free fall. You need a parachute or you're going to die. And I hit that water. Oh, God. It's not like you see in the Olympics. Those divers make such a little splash. A couple of drops. I hit that water. Oh, God. I caused a tsunami. People drowned. Mothers were grabbing their children. Where's my baby? Where's my baby? This is what I'm hearing as I'm crashing to earth. And I crashed to earth. Oh, I bounced about 10 feet before I sunk to the bottom of the pool. I managed to get out of the pool and flop onto the pavement, half dead. My family is around me. I think perhaps that they might be concerned. Say something like, geez, John, that looked like a nasty drop. They're kicking me. Get up. The kids want to go on another ride. I can't wait. Let me crawl there with you. Now, comes to find out that the giant slide, that was a fun ride. It got bad after that. I went into a thing called the giant tube. They said it was a giant tube, but I say nay, nay. It was a medium tube at best. And if I sued and the judge was a big guy, he would say, that's a medium too. Case for the plaintiff. It was not a giant tube. The thing about the giant tube makes it such a great ride, it loops. It's a looping tube. I don't loop. I know this now. I half looped. And then I stayed there. And I mean, I wasn't moving. They're trying to push water through. I felt like Augustus and Willy Wonka in the chocolate factory. Somebody call an Oompa Loompa. Kids are coming in the tube after me. They're backing up on my head. They're kicking me. Mothers are waiting for their children to come out of the tube. They ain't coming. They had to fill the tube with compressed air. They shot me out. I flew across that pool just like Phew-ee. It was actually kind of beautiful. I went right off into the sunset. There are some Japanese tourists there. Well, I made their vacation. They were like, oh, Phew-ee. Phew-ee. They were saluting me in their traditional manner. It was actually quite touching.
0: You gotta be careful where you're high. I was walking around the airport loaded. And you notice everything when you're stoned, right? So I'm walking around the airport. They had a poster. Remember that little white girl that was surfing and the shark came and bit off her arm, but she survived? She's got a poster now. Happy as hell, smiling, no arm, holding the surfboard, right? And the surfboard's got a big old hole where the shark bit it. On the bottom, it says, "You can't stop me." So I'm looking at this. And I say, you know, they didn't stop you. But they sure as shit slowed you down a little bit. You know, call me an asshole. But it's hard to surf with one arm, right? Because first of all, you got to paddle that surfboard out into the ocean. You're going to be going in a circle with that one arm for a little while, right? And then I started thinking, you know, this chick had a choice. You know, she went in the ocean of her own volition, her own free will. She said, I'm going in the ocean where the shark lives. Fuck it. I'm surfing. Right? You can't stop me. And the shark said, oh, hell yeah, I can. Bit off the fucking arm, right? And I'm thinking that's sad, but there's tragedies that are out of your control. Like, you could say, oh my God, she lost her arm because she got the flesh-eating virus while she was on vacation. You're like, oh my God, poor thing. She had no control. Or she was getting raped by this maniac, and then he said, I'm chopping off your arm because I'm tired of you scratching me, you crazy motherfuckers. Now that, then those of you who laughed at that, I love you because you're as twisted as I am, all right? So I started thinking, this chick messed up and got a poster. I fuck up all the time. How come I don't have a poster? I started designing my poster. With me all happy, holding a bottle of tequila on one arm. And on this arm, I'd have a big old monster chick. Monster! Huge! Biting me. And on the bottom, it would say, you can't stop me. So I'm thinking about this, then I looked up, and on television was a breaking news story out of LAX about an emergency landing from JetBlue, because the landing gear was cocked to the side, right? Now that's the last thing you want to see on television before you get on a plane. Now what was even worse is that they told these people, we might crash, you might die, but we've got a lot of fuel. So we're gonna circle around for 3 hours and let you think about the shit. So I started thinking, what would I do if I was on that flight? How would I handle that? And I thought, well, shit, the first hour, I'd be in denial. This shit is not happening to us. The hell are we doing on JetBlue, bro? We always fly Southwest. This is bullshit. The second hour, I would have been the biggest wimp on that plane. We're gonna die! I would have started praying. God, I'm sorry for everything I've ever done. I'm sorry for talking about the shark girl. Everybody gets dinner. Big chichis, little chichis, I don't care, God. I'll supersize the meals for the little chichis. Everybody gets fed, I'm sorry. I would have started a prayer circle for everybody on that plane. That's, now you still got another hour. Thinking, shit, now what do I do? I've made peace with God. I've gone through denial. Maybe I should smoke that weed I snuck into the plane. been sitting in my nuts for the last 2 hours. And I think I would have rolled it right there on my seat, right? I wouldn't have gone to the bathroom to hide. I'd have put down the tray table. The stewardess would have came over, flight attendant, whatever the hell you call them. She would have came over. Sir, the tray table needs... No, it's staying down, bitch. I know it's down. And it's staying down. And I'm not going to put my head between my legs. I'm going to roll a joint. And I'm going to share it with whoever wants it. Alright? But take small hits, because I know none of you fuckers packed for the trip. Alright, and then drinks are what? $5 on the plane? Holy shit, not when you're gonna crash. They better have made that happy 3 hours, right? Let's get everybody loaded on the plane. The dynamics of that flight would have changed. The attitudes would have changed. Because you get more confident when you're loaded. Could you imagine the pilot after a couple of cocktails? Taking a hit off my joint? I could land this plane, man. So the wheels are a little crooked. I'm gonna come in like this, bro. I'm gonna come in. He would have had a plan, you know what I'm saying? The co-pilot would have been talking shit. Let me land it, pussy. How many times are you gonna circle around? And you know what would have sucked? It would have sucked to have been the one Middle Eastern guy on the flight. No, don't say, oh, because you would have blamed that fucker too. I want to see you on that flight. We're having a problem with the landing here. Every head would have turned around. What the fuck did you do, Tashi? My friend, it was not me. Bullshit. I didn't even see you in the prayer circle earlier. And right before you crash, right? This is it. You might kiss your ass goodbye. I think I would have stood up. All right, people, we might die. Ladies. Does anybody? And I mean anybody. Want to join the Mile High Club? You have to try.
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2: The Your Mama joke. Your mama's so ugly. Your mama's so fat. Your mama's so tall. Your mama's so dumb is a classic joke. And it's amazing to find new ones year after year. Your mama's so short, you can see her feet on her driver's license.
3: Your mama's so old, her birth certificate says expired.
2: Yeah.
3: Your mama's so old, she sat behind Jesus in the third grade. Your mama's so old, she waited tables at the Last Supper.
2: You be careful what you say about my mama, because your mama's so ugly, the last time she heard a whistle was when she got hit by a train. When your mama was born, the doctor slapped her parents.
3: Your mama smells so bad, speed stick slowed down and stopped.
2: Huh?
3: Your mama's glasses are so thick that when she looks on a map, she can see people waving.
2: Your mama's so dumb, she failed a survey. She's so dumb, she sent me a fax with a stamp on it. She's so dumb, she sits on the TV and watches the couch.
3: That one actually hurt a little.
2: That's your mama.
3: Come on, man. I thought we were just fooling around. Cut it out. Your mama's so dumb. If my dog was as dumb as your mama, he'd walk backwards and wag his tail.
2: You must mean wag his head.
3: Wag his head.
2: Or did you mean shave his head and call it his butt?
3: You know why?
2: Your mama's so ugly, she goes in a strip joint, they pay her to keep her clothes on.
3: That sent me to college. Your mama's so ugly, she uses a line of makeup called Why Bother?
2: Your mama's so ugly, the psychiatrist makes her lie face down. Your mama's so ugly, they put her face on a box of X-Lax and sold it empty. She's so ugly, when she walks into a bank, they turn off the cameras.
3: Your mama's so fat, her shadow weighs 100 pounds. Your mama's so fat, she puts mayonnaise on her aspirin.
2: No.
3: Your mama. Minnie Keeler. Your mama's blood type is Ragu.
2: Oh.
4: I ain't scared of you motherfuckers. I'm gonna tell you something straight off the motherfucking press. I ain't coming for no foolishness. And New York, goddamn it, y'all motherfucking women look good. Y'all like a bacon and egg sandwich look good. But I love sex. I love it. Can't do shit no more. And I'm blessed. I'm big boned. I'm heavy structured. I'm hung low. If I pull my shit out, this whole room get dark. Kick it! You don't understand. I ain't scared of you motherfuckers. I love sex, man. I love it by the pound. I'd be glad when they put that shit in cans. Can you imagine sex in cans? Motherfuckers be shoplifting and shit. Folks be playing ball, man. Tell me what you get ready to do, man. I'm tired. Give me a six-pack of pussy. I'm going in. Kick it! You don't understand. I ain't scared of you motherfuckers. Women just do anything until you talk to any kind of way you want to talk to somebody. It don't make no more fucking sense. I'm in a bar minding my business, cooling out, just being cool, like I am, chilling. Woman gonna come to me, then she just ask any goddamn thing she want to do. She said, Mac, I said, yeah, that's my name. She said, can I ask you a question? I said, yeah. She says, does pussy taste like pumpkin pie? Made me mad as hell. Don't ask me no damn question like that. I ain't never had no pumpkin pie. Kick ass! You don't understand. Yo, Jim, tired of this shit. I ain't scared of you motherfuckers. When you make love to a black woman, I'm gonna tell you how you do it. You got to be good. I'm not talking about myself. Cause you know a fuck ain't number 50 pumps. Count it if you ain't got nothing to do. It ain't number 5 minutes, but the foreplay make it seem longer. But you get a woman, black woman, man, I'm gonna tell you something. I don't care how meek that woman is, how soft-spoken she is. If you're giving her the dick, whatever wrong with you, she gonna let you know. You can have a patch on your eye, your leg could be broke. If you get up there, she'll be like, woo, shit. You patch eye motherfucker. You broke leg son of a bitch. You know you in this motherfucker. Kick ass! You don't understand, goddammit. And you know what's funny when you make love to a woman and she on top and the phone ring, that's some funny shit. When she on the phone ring, man, every time she, you know, the phone ring, ring, ring, you get cool and shit. Ring, baby, don't answer. Ring, I gotta answer. Ring, baby, don't answer. Ring, it might be a job. Ring, and every time, you know, she pick up the phone, start fiddle-faddling with, you know. When she pick it up, every time she start to talk, give her the dick. She'll be like, hey, hello. What? Oh, what I'm doing? This when you get it. What I'm doing? Ooh, nothing. But I love my black peoples. I'm gonna tell you something, but we gotta stop the violence. We gotta vote. Stop the violence and vote. Cause I did a show in Chicago. I mean that. Stop this violence. Out of Chicago, I did a show for Cook County Jail. And you know, over 40% of the brothers in jail for nothing. And they had a little survey, a little panel thing. We got to ask the inmates questions, you know. So I asked the inmate, I said, hey, my brother, what you in for? He said, nothing. Brothers got this thing about being a punk. What is a punk? I never did understand that for the sake of my life. He said, nothing. That's how long you in for? He said, ever? Now, you know, it's a long time. You take the four off that motherfucker. I said, man, I said, so what you in for? I ain't no punk. I didn't tell on my boy. I said, what, you in jail for no motherfucker? No, you ain't no punk. You a new fool. Cause I'd be damned if I served time for any of you motherfuckers. I'd be in court just like this. Judge be like, who are you? I be like, punk. Yana, he killed that motherfucker. Shot him in the head full time, kicked him in the face. I tried to call you, but the line was busy. I'm burning Mac, I'm out of here.
0: Fuck you guys, I'm an artist, man. Yeah, right. Believe me, people come to see my act to see art about as much as I go to a titty bar to appreciate dance. No art involved in this act. That's the way I keep it. I gotta get the hell out of here. But, you know, I just, you know, I cringe every time I'm referred to as an artist because most of what is supposedly art, I don't fucking get, you know? It makes me feel like a loser. There was a Rembrandt on one wall and a black velvet Elvis on the other wall. I don't really know the difference. They're just paintings to me, you know? Why is it like the Venus de Milo is art, but the fat kid out in front of Big Boy's restaurants, he's an eyesore? They're both statues. How do you know the Venus de Milo didn't used to have an arm with a big plate of spaghetti in it? You don't know that, but I live in L.A., and I mean, it's so loaded down with all those, you know, coffee shop artist douchebags with the berets and the goatees, you know, sitting around reading Kafka with a cappuccino. I've tried to fit into that circle, and I failed miserably. I mean, I've gone to plays, I've gone to museums. I don't get it. I've actually read Kafka. Has anyone ever read anything by Kafka? I read this book called The Metamorphosis, because I was going out with this chick who kept making references to, oh, that's really Kafka-esque. So I read this book trying to get into her pants. It's 60 pages long about a guy who turns into a bug. And it's pretty plain and simple. They spell it out. It's not a hard read. But at the end of the book, they had 120 pages called Explanatory Notes to the Text, where all these scholars tell you what Kafka really meant by the guy turning. When Kafka referred to the metamorphosis, he was really referring to a transfiguration of an abortive Christ figure. Oh, I thought I was a guy who turned into a bug. I'm the dick again, you know? That's why I don't want to be known as an artist. I don't want 100 years from now some scholar sitting around going, you know, when Doug Stanhope referred to the bucket of vaginas, what he really meant was the adolescent's longing to return to the womb and its maternal enveloping. No, it was about a big sloppy bucket of snatch. It's just a fucking joke. I'm just trying to have a good time. Thank you guys very much. Enjoy yourselves.
5: Wouldn't it be great if life came with remote control? You know, you could hit pause when you needed to, or hit rewind. Like that time you knocked down that wasp's nest.
6: Uh-oh.
5: Or that time you forgot to roll up your windows in the car wash.
6: Man.

You ever been in your hotel, you turn the lamp on switch, the light doesn't go on, then you turn it again, and then it does? That's fucked up. That's an easy problem to fix at the lamp factory, but you know it's some pothead kid going, hey, you just have to turn it twice, man. Just keep it going. No, don't keep it going. Fix it. So now when I'm in a hotel, I turn it once, it doesn't go on, I don't read that night. I wait till the next night, and then I only have to turn it once. Problem solver. Who wants me on their corporate team? I'm a hustler. I ask questions. I think we should legalize marijuana in this country. Yeah, yeah. So potheads have nothing to talk about ever again. You are so annoying. Nobody ever sees me taking this angle, but I do, with some force, okay? Grow up and do coke like an adult. How many people in here have never waited tables in your entire life? Not a single day. Okay. Okay. You people are assholes. Huh? Huh? Everyone should have to wait tables for 1 year of their life so they realize their ranch dressing isn't that fucking important. But I need it for my fries! Well, you're a sick freak who should be beaten. Because that is disgusting. You are one step away from dipping mayonnaise. And we remember that kid in school, don't you? Oh. You know what he's doing right now? He's in Al-Qaeda. You ever daydream about what you'd do if you won the lottery, but you don't buy lottery tickets? You spend all day thinking about things you'll do when you win, but the thought of buying a ticket has never popped into your brain? My biggest fear is my next door neighbor knocks on my door. Daniel, get out here. I just won the lottery. I'm out of here for good. Hey, have you told anybody yet? But no, you're the first one. No. I don't know if you can cremate someone in a gas fireplace, but I'll find out. Feet first, I reckon. I'm gonna be cremated when I die. I know this is a bit morbid, but you can handle it. I wanna be cremated from the neck down. And then at my funeral, when people are talking about me, you have to hold my head. And I don't even want my eyes closed, just one of them. Like, he always wanted to be a pirate. My mom will be like, this is really awkward. But he said we wouldn't get the booty if we didn't do this. And then in the end, they have to kick me into the audience, and the audience has to keep me up for at least 3 hits, or they have to start the whole service over. And then in the back row, guess who's there? Karch Karai. He jumps up. He's like, what? And then everybody goes to the after party. And I'm going to have a treasure map for my will. Thank you for just kind of laughing at that. Can you imagine your best friend dies? You're heartbroken. You think you know him so well, and you go to the reading of the will, and they hand you a treasure map. You'd be like, oh, this guy is awesome. Get my lucky shovel. But you don't need a shovel, because it turns out it's 2 kids in Scotland in a church. Okay, I'm sorry. Oops. Cars, homes. You can have it. I don't need it. I want to get rich enough in life that I can afford to release 12 doves every time I walk into a room. You know, people be like, did you see that guy come out of the bathroom? That was fucking beautiful, honey. We should get doves. I bet that's John Woo's kid. If I win the lottery, I'm repaying the service industry for all the shit they've had to take. I'm opening one restaurant called Thank You for Calling, How May I Help You? Some of you, yes. It is fun. The employees have to pick up the phone and go, thank you for calling, thank you for calling, how may I help you, how may I help you? Makes me laugh and it keeps them in school.

0: That's two birds. I pay the servers $1,000 an hour plus tips. Yeah, so it's like $1,025. On weekends, like $1,032. Depends on if you have a good section. I also give them $500 every time they slap a customer in the back of the head. Go ahead and say it, sensitive side. We're not going to go to that restaurant and be a part of those shenanigans. Yes, you will. The food's delicious. And everything on the menu's under a dollar because I'm using my lottery money. But here's the hang-up. I'm going to make the chairs a lot higher than the tables. So people are like, this place is great, but why the hell do we have to eat like this? This is uncomfortable and dangerous. This minestrone is extra hot. I know it's under a dollar, Janet, but I'm having trouble digesting properly. I hate your mom. It'll start fights. You ever watch happy couples fight in public? Isn't it great? They're like, ah, oh, yes, they're miserable too. On Thursdays, everybody at your table can win $750 cash if I come by and put my balls in your drink. It's an awesome promotion. I'm surprised Bennigan's didn't come up with it years ago. People see me walking by, there he is. Hey, why don't you put your balls in my drink? There's no favorites here, you freak. I find out, here you go, young lady. Bloop, bloop. Put them in one at a time. I don't want to splash. I'm very considerate. I've seen other club owners throw both their balls in at the same time. That's going to melt your ice. It's an old episode of Mr. Wizard. Shocks the system or something. I don't know. I'm not going to laugh at this joke. A ball and a martini. I've heard three of them today. I just get sick and tired of these promos for the news when they say, stay tuned at 10 o'clock, local restaurants that you love to eat at. Wait till you find out what we found out. Is there anybody else at home really getting upset? Like going, hey, I don't want to know. That place is great. And they have convenient parking. The worst one that makes your skin crawl? Hotels that you've slept at. And they show a hotel. You're like, oh man, I was there last week. And they show a room and you're like, that was my room. And they go in there and your stuff's still there and there's a maid with her toothbrush and she's just like, yeah. And you're like, whoa, that's not what a Sonicare's for. But it looks three shades whiter, so you're kind of impressed. You're like, what a machine, it was worth $100. 120, I know.
1: I learned something in the juice aisle though, and that is, I don't know what in the hell's going on with cranberries, but they're getting in all the other juices. Whoever the salesman is for cranberries doing a great job. He's showing up everywhere. Hey, what do you got, some apples? Put some cranberries in it. We'll call it a cran apple, go 50-50. What do you got, grapes? How about cran grape? What do you got, mangoes? Cran mango. What do you got, pork chops? Cran chops. Why don't you back off, cranberry man? Why don't you take your sales trophy and have a vacation?
2: I could do that when I was younger. I'm a parent now. I have two children, lovely children. I have an 11-year-old girl who's gonna put me in an early grave. She just bought her first bra. My life's over. And I didn't know about it. So I was at home helping my wife do the laundry, and I pick up this little flimsy bra, and I'm like, hey. I know this ain't yours. And my wife was like all proud. She's like, yeah, she bought her first bra. I'm like, not at 11. Women should get boobs at 21. Just happy birthday. There they are. Because any of you dads with little girls, you know what I'm talking about now. When your daughter buys her bra for the first time, everything takes on a whole new meaning now. Somebody said something so innocent to me the other day, and I took it completely the wrong way. This guy goes, Bill, you got a really pretty daughter. And I'm like, what do you mean by pretty? You staring at her, some kind of sicko? What's your problem? And my wife's like, honey, the preacher was just saying. She's growing up and I can't stop it. That's what kills me. I took her to buy some jeans the other day and we went into the store. I don't know what happened. She walked in that dressing room, Laura Ingalls from Little House on the Prairie. She walked out one of the Spice Girls. She came out with her little tight jeans on, walked to the full length mirror and did this. I'm like, you better be looking for the price tag. And then she announced to the entire family she wanted to get her navel pierced. I'm like, how about a clip-on? Because there's only one use for a navel ring on an 11-year-old girl. That's so you can hook the chastity belt lock to it. That's the only use, right there. And now she's getting her own taste in music, which I think is cool, but a kid will get hold of a CD and they'll put it, you're about ready to kill yourself. I've heard those dang Hanson kids so much, I'm about to bop that CD in the garbage disposal. And her little boyfriends are showing up now with these little pants. What's with this look? The baggy pants. You can hide a cooler from Sears in these things. Their underwear's jacked up to their neck. They got these $100 haircuts that look like barber school rejects to me. It's like she's seen a shaved on the side, long on the top, and then they grow that little three-hair goatee. Oh! You know they look like Shaggy from Scooby-Doo. That's who they look like.
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6: I got fired last year in Las Vegas from the Frontier Hotel for saying shit in a town where the big game is called crap. That's some kind of a double standard, you know? I'm sure there was some Texan standing out in a casino yelling, oh shit, a crap! Well, they fly those guys in free, you know? Fired me. Shit. You get as much trouble saying shit as you can smoking it down there. Shit's a nice word. It's a friendly, happy, you know, kind of word. Handy word. Middle class has never really been into shit, you know, as a word. No, not really comfortably, not completely into it, you know, not really relaxed with it. You'll hear it around the kitchen if someone drops a casserole, you know. Oh, shit! Oh! Look at the noodles. Oh, shit. Don't say that, Johnny. Just hear it. Oh, shit. Sometimes they say shoot. But they can't kid me, man. Shoot is shit with two O's. No one ever uses the word shit really literally, you know? It's always figurative speech.
7: Hey, get that shit out of here, will you? Just move that shit away. I don't want to hear that shit. Give me that shit. I don't have to take that shit. I'm not full. You're full of shit. You kind of a shithead or something? You don't need that shit.
6: It's always figurative. You never hear anyone say,
7: look at the shit, Martha. Wow. Little piles of shit in the street. Wow.
6: They don't say that. They have other words for that. Doo-doo, caca, poo-poo. And good old number two. Could never figure that one out, man. How did they arrive at that? Not all the numbers, two, gotta mean shit. Why didn't they pick 13, man? They didn't like that one anyway. That'd be easy to remember. 13 means shit and bad luck, right? I got it. My dog does number 5. Yeah, that's 3 1s and a 2. Your dog does that, right? Dogs do a lot of number 1s, man. They really do. They hold that and they spread it out all over town if they can. Because they know if they do one all at once, you take them right up the house again. Man. They save one little ear. Little airman. They can do 20, 25 number ones. And, I told my little girl, you know, that our dog did number five. I said, hey, Bogey did number five, you know, three ones and a two. Ah, she thought that was great. She kept running back for an hour, man, telling me different combinations, right? Hey, did 21, 10 twos and a one. Ah. Kids are like that. They love a joke, man. They really run with it forever. Just 4,000 variations on a theme. Hey, another aspect of the word shit. To the drug community, a nice term. Sounds. What is Time Magazine calling it this week? Drug culture? Mini culture? Micro culture? Whatever they mean. They have a million hyphens over there at Time Incorporated. Throw them around. Yeah, to the doper, shit means something very special. Shit means shit. Yeah, whatever you smoke, drop, shoot, snort, rub into your belly or whatever is your shit. Especially grass, most often referred to as shit. Yeah. Got any shit? No, I'm out of shit, man. Why don't you lend me some shit? You already owe me some shit. I wonder if one narcotics policeman, I call him narcotics policeman because I don't like the word narc. It sounds too final, you know? Narc. Sounds like it's over. Narcotics policeman sounds like you might have a chance of talking him out of it, you know? Good luck. But I wonder if one narc could go all the way through school and not know that shit means shit. He might. Sure be in for a lot of surprises first day on the job, though. Some guy would roll up to him. Hey, you want to buy some shit? Well, I never thought about it, really. Where'd you get the shit? You know, try to draw him out, find out the identity of Mr. Big, right? Well, we brought it back from Cambodia in a guitar, man, and we made brownies out of some of it and gave some away as a wedding present, and we're selling the rest, man. Sounds like some sort of a religious cult. How much is the shit? I'll let you have 2 ounces for $90, man. Must be good shit. Yeah, it is, man. Think you want some papers with that? Yes, better let me have a roll or two, would you? Oh, God. Oh, shit.
8: Holidays are on us. Thanksgiving was great. I had a great Thanksgiving. I have to tell you people one thing, though. I'm a grown man, and I've yet to sit at the big table. My great aunt, she's 89. She's got my seat. Every year, you know, I walk up behind her and go, hey! You know. She keeps on ticking. I just want a chair with a back 1 year. That's all I want. Christmas is coming. I like to buy live Christmas trees. Love live trees. I love it, man. I kind of figured it out, though. You know, picking out a Christmas tree is like picking out a mate. Because guys just walk up and go, well, that one smells good and has most of its limbs. Throw it in the truck. But you women, you go through like 15 or 20, you try to reshape it, you imagine how you're going to dress it, and you still get one with a bald spot.
9: You know what I mean? Like fucking white dudes that come out of the closet, they come out fucking normal, man, you know? Mom, Dad, I know this is going to disappoint you severely. I understand the negativity and the stereotypes attached to what I'm about to tell you, Mom, but I've struggled with myself for years, and I can't, Mom. I'm sorry, I'm gay. And the white parents are like, Jonathan, we love you. And we don't know how to decipher our emotions at this moment. But hey, if you want a ticket up the ass, it's your ass. And we love you, Jonathan. We love you. You know, but they do it like quiet when only their parents are around. They don't fucking do it like Mexicans when fucking we come out of the closet. It's always on a fucking holiday. That's always a fucking time. Like Thanksgiving and shit when everybody's in the fucking house. And we're all about to eat and this puto, okay, I have an announcement to make. Oh, fuck! Your grandfather's in the corner? No, no, no! You're not gonna talk about how you like it in the culo, no! Cabrón, we're going to eat right now! Don't fuck it up, I like this stuffing, don't fuck it up! No va a hablar de metiéndole en el culo y le vas a sacar la cosa del culo, no lo va a comer! Fuck this family!
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11: Wouldn't it be amazing if that kept happening? Finally kept showing up in movies. You go to see Adam Sandler in The Snapple Boy. He's made with all natural products. And the preview comes out before they're like in a movie kept so top secret that even his friends never knew it was made. This summer, the legend lives on because Chris Farley is Batman. You guys are not ready for this.
12: Oh my freaking Lord! I'm the Caped Crusader. I lurk in the shadows. I'm a creature of the night and have a little bit of what you'd call a weed problem.
11: With Pauly Shore as Robin.
13: Mr. Nancy Guy, I'm the Wizard Muncie Muncie.
12: You're a little MTV piece of garbage. You had a bad TV show, and I'm going to get motivational on your ass. You might think you know what you're doing. You're up there running around. Thinking you're a tough guy. Well, let me tell you this, sir. You don't know. Jack, what?
11: Hey, thank you guys very much.

0: Do me a favor, set your cell phone to something like, ring. My cell phone goes off, you know what it sounds like? It sounds like a phone. Ring. Some people get a little wacky with the cell phone rings. You're being in a meeting, a boardroom or something, some guy's phone goes off. Then they look at you and go, is that yours or mine? You know that's yours, dummy. You stayed up till 4 a.m. figuring out how to make it play that song. The more annoying the song, the longer it takes them to find their phone. You're waiting for a bus, the guy next to you, you're halfway through the guitar solo of Freebird. You're like, will you answer that before I stab you with this pen?
1: What? Turn my headphones up. I'm serious, nigga, turn them up. Turn them up. Hold up. I'm serious, nigga, I can't hear out of this ear. Turn my headphones up.
2: Stab a brother in the neck with a butter knife and fit the cup.
3: Just cuz.
2: It ain't going platinum, it's going double uranium, son.
3: Uranium,
2: yeah. We popping bottles, stabbing people, killing people.
1: Yeah. Hold up, nigga, I can't hear out my left headphone. This one, nigga, this is my left. Turn it up. Why you drop the beat out, man? All right, here I go. You ready to rock it? You ready to see how we do on the streets? All right, make that beat drop. Nigga, I said drop, not drum, bro.
2: The ghetto is understood what this is. Holla at your boy.
1: I'm saying, nigga, you can't just put velvet in the sh- and think they nice headphones.
4: Where's my snare? Where's my snare? 4, 3, 1, 2. I'm gonna drop it like this. I'm gonna drop it like this. Hold up, y'all.
3: Something's wrong with you. He's got the illest joint out right now. He's crazy with it. Turn my headphones up.
1: Nigga, I'm serious. I can't hear out my left headphone. Turn that shit up. Yeah, let that beat ride like that. That's right. Here I come. I'm gonna drop it. Y'all ready? Oh, nigga, drop the beat out. Pump up that bass. Pump up that bass. Pump it up. What happened? Oh. What, is the beat gonna stop?
2: His lyrics are so tight, they don't even have to rhyme. And the word on the street is late night, one night in the ghetto. My man got shot in his ear like 8 times.
1: What? Nigga, I can't hear. Turn up my headphones. Turn them up. Turn them up. Put some treble in it. Put some treble in it. That's my word. All right, here we go. Hold up, nigga, I need some water. My throat's dry. Why the f*** you expect me to rhyme? If I can't talk, nigga, I'm thirsty. What is this damn motherf***?
2: Cop the album that you need. Turn my headphones up. It's on Headphone Records, baby. There's a lot of heat right here.
1: Turn them up. Turn them up. Not for real, nigga. I'm saying on the paper, I'm writing.
2: 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We drinking more, we banging chicks with no rubbers and all that stuff.
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7: I ain't scared of you motherfuckers.
6: I'm gonna tell you something straight off the motherfucking press. I ain't coming for no foolishness. In New York, goddamn it, y'all motherfucking women look good. Y'all like a bacon and egg sandwich look good. But I love sex. I love it. Can't do shit no more. And I'm blessed. I'm big boned. I'm heavy structured. I'm hung low. If I pull my shit out, this whole room get dark. Kick it! You don't understand. I ain't scared of you motherfuckers. I love sex, man. I love it by the pound. I'd be glad when they put that shit in cans. Can you imagine sex in cans? Motherfuckers be shoplifting and shit. Folks be playing ball, man. Tell me what you get ready to do, man. I'm tired. Give me a six pack of pussy. I'm going in. Kick it! You don't understand. I ain't scared of you motherfuckers. Women just do anything until you talk to any kind of way you want to talk to somebody. It don't make no more fucking sense. I'm at a bar minding my business, cooling out, just being cool, like I am, chilling. Woman gonna come to me, then she just ask you the goddamn thing she want to do. She said, Mac, I said, yeah, that's my name. She said, can I ask you a question? I said, yeah. She says, does pussy taste like pumpkin pie? Made me mad as hell. I said, don't ask me no damn question like that. I ain't never had no pumpkin pie. Kick it! You don't understand. Yo, shit, tired of this shit. I ain't scared of you motherfuckers. When you make love to a black woman, I'm gonna tell you how you do it. You got to be good. I'm not talking about myself. Cause you know a fuck ain't number 50 pumps. Count it if you ain't got nothing to do. It ain't number 5 minutes, but the foreplay make it seem longer. But you get a woman, black woman, man, I'm gonna tell you something. I don't care how meek that woman is, how soft-spoken she is. If you're giving her the dick, whatever wrong with you, she gonna let you know. You can have a patch on your eye, your leg could be broke. If you get up there, she'll be like, woo, shit. You patch eye motherfucker. You broke leg son of a bitch. You know you in this motherfucker. Kick it! You don't understand, goddamn. And you know what's funny when you make love to a woman and she on top? And the phone ring, that's some funny shit. When she on the phone ring, man, every time she, you know, the phone ring, go ring, ring, you get cool and shit. Ring, baby, don't answer. Ring, I gotta answer. Ring, baby, don't answer. Ring, it might be a job. Ring, and every time, you know, she pick up the phone, start fiddle-faddling with, you know. When she pick it up every time she try to talk, give her the dick. She'll be like, hey, hello. What? What? Oh, what I'm doing? This when you get it. What I'm doing? So nothing. But I love my black peoples. I'm gonna tell you something, but we gotta stop the violence, we gotta vote. Stop the violence and vote. Cause I did a show in Chicago. I mean that. Stop this violence. I was in Chicago, I did a show for Cook County Jail. And you know, over 40% of the brothers in jail for nothing. And they had a little survey, a little panel thing. We gotta ask the inmates questions, you know. So I asked the inmate, I said, Hey, my brother, what you in for? He said, nothing. Brothers got this thing about being a punk. What is a punk? I never did understand that for the sake of my life. He said, nothing. That's how long you in for? He said, ever? Now, you know it's a long time. You take the four off that motherfucker. I said, man, I said, so what you in for? I ain't no punk. I didn't tell on my boy. I said, what, you in jail for no motherfucker? No, you ain't no punk. You a new fool. Cause I'd be damned if I served time for any of you motherfuckers. I'd be in court just like this. Judge be like, who are you? I'd be like, punk. Y'all, he killed that motherfucker. Shot him in the head full time, kicked him in the face. I tried to call you, but the line was busy. I'm burning knock him out of here.
7: And I feel bad for the Mexican dogs, man. You know, white people love the dogs. They walk them. Come on. Let's go, Biscuit. Come on. You ever see a Mexican dog? You leave the fence open 2 inches, that motherfucker try to get out. Scratching his head against the house. You never see a Chicano taking a dog for a walk. We take them for a ride at night when we don't want them anymore. But you never see a Mexican walking with a dog and plastic bags in case he goes to the restroom, you can pick it up, you know. Chiperos, they get out, they take off. What happened to King? I fucking got out. I was taking the trash out and he went through between my legs. And we kicked the dog. We're me, Mickey! Hey, cabrón, don't be kicking my dog. Hey, well, tell him not to be sitting in my chair. God, shit. You get into it with a dog. Hey, growl, cabrón. Keep growling. Let's see what's gonna happen. And how do we ever buy dogs? Never. Never buy dogs. You wait on a Sunday afternoon and you're sitting outside having a beer and a dog goes by. Está bonito, mira, wow. Did he have a collar? I don't know. Mira, if he don't have a collar when he comes back, go get a baloney and we'll get him. And there you are with the baloney. We don't have dogs that have papers because we got relatives that don't have papers. It's insulting to your tía that the pichi perro tiene papeles and the tía don't. Nobody loves me in this house. The pichi perro tiene everything and I don't have nothing. And they eat whatever we don't. You know, I go to the Price Club, Costco, and you see güeros with a 25-pound bag of Pedigree in there, taking it on the big ass cart to the car. This is for our dogs. It's dry. So you can buy a case and a half for that shit. Our dogs eat fideo that nobody wants. Pinche arroz. You don't even put a plate, you just get a fork and scrape the pan. Fucking rice all over the ground. You ever give the dog old menudo? It looked like jello with carne and you turn it over. Wah! There, eat that. And you try to touch him. Yeah. I was gonna put some lemon, but fuck you. Eat that then. I'll put it. I had some chorizo, but we're gonna be like that. Give him water. Shit, there's water all over there. It rained yesterday. All kinds of water. If he wants water, he'll find it. You see people that have pictures of their dogs at work in a frame. Man's best friend. Pichi perro sitting there with his legs open with a sweater. Pinchy huevos are always gone. They always neuter, you know. No eggs. It's the verga with no eggs. junk rat, just a gun with no bullets. What happened to your dog? They live longer. Fuck. Who wants to live with no eggs? If I didn't have my werewolf, I'd rather be dead. An old Mexican dog. You ever seen a bitchy werewolf hanging down? He sits on them on the porch. Mira, leave him so he can play because we're not home during the day. He can play with himself. His eggs are cleaner than yours. Calzones todo cagados and the dog clean.
8: There are some things that I have learned in my recent past that I'm excited to share with you tonight. And one thing I've realized is we all want to leave behind a legacy. We all want to be remembered for something. And I was thinking about it going, how can I be remembered? And then I suddenly realized you can do it on a daily basis, even if it's one-on-one with people. Like, for example, the other day, I saw a young boy and he was eating an ice cream cone. I ran up, I smashed it into his face. I leaned in, I go, you remember me forever. And I ran away. Because you know when he's 50, he's going to be like, one day a man ran up to me. 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He deserves ice cream smashed in and around his eyes.
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11: I love when I run into people that are eating more unhealthy than me. I grew up in Indiana, and I was back home walking around the Kmart in our town, or as we called it, the mall. And so this guy walking around the Kmart, he was drinking something, and I realized he was drinking a cup of KFC gravy. And you know, I love gravy too, but I've never considered it a beverage. Wouldn't you let me be the doctor with this guy? Hey, how you doing there, Miss Jones? I'm your doctor. I got your cholesterol here. Okay, you're where your blood's not moving. Okay, this is kind of a strange question. You haven't been drinking gravy, have you? Because you're like 90% meat byproduct. We're going to have to register with the government. Gravy? The guy was drinking. Talk about lactose intolerant. I do think I'm lactose intolerant because last night I had 4 milkshakes and I felt like shit. I think it's the lactose. That guy's silly. I do love cheese too much. I love cheese. I've always loved cheese. I remember when I was a kid, I was kind of surprised to find out cheesy was a negative. I remember someone was like, yeah, we just went to a movie. It's kind of cheesy. I was like, what kind of cheese? Did they have crackers there?
12: And now, a brand new call from Comedy Central's Crank Yankers.
13: Hello.
14: Hello, who's this?
13: Who's this?
14: Ed, I have a joke for you. Knock, knock.
13: Well, who's Ed now? I don't know.
14: No, you're supposed to say, who's there? Knock, knock.
13: Well, who is over there?
14: I got you, lady. That's a good one, isn't it?
15: Okay, let's do another one. Knock, knock.
13: Lady? Who are you talking about, a lady?
15: Yeah.
13: What kind of a lady's voice you think you're hearing?
15: Yeah, you sound like my mommy. Knock, knock. Knock, knock.
13: Come on, boy. Let's get busy here.
15: Knock, knock.
13: Who's there, then?
15: That's good. Yeah, I got you. Knock, knock.
13: Knock it off, buddy.
15: No, that's not the answer.
13: I said knock it off.
15: Lady, you're not listening.
13: Quit calling me a lady.
15: Knock, knock.
13: Goofball.
15: Stop being a goofball.
13: I don't like knock, knock jokes.
15: No? All right, then I'll tell you another one then, lady.
13: Quit calling me a lady.
15: You sound pretty, lady. Are you pretty?
13: If I knew who was calling here, I'd sure...
15: Knock, knock.
13: Who's there?
15: I got you. Yay! I got you. That's a good one, isn't it?
13: Say, who's laughing? Not me.
15: Knock, knock.
13: Man, you're getting on my nerves, I'll tell you for sure.
15: Lady, you don't sound like you're in a good mood. Do you have a baby coming or something?
13: Who are you trying to embarrass anyway? Talking about a baby coming and talking to a man.
15: Yeah.
13: What's the matter with you, goofball?
15: You're a knucklehead.
13: Well, you're a goofball.
15: You're a knucklehead.
13: No, I'm not. I'm not a knucklehead.
15: Are you lonely, like me?
13: No, I'm not lonely. I'm a married man.
15: Okay. Do you ever play with your vagina?
13: Hey.
15: What?
13: Where are you coming from here?
15: I come from my house.
13: Sound me like you're a low bread.
15: Bread makes me poop. I gotta go poop, lady.
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16: Come on. Parents dig me. I know how to charm them, you know? Especially to mothers. It's like this one chick, I wasn't dating along, but I knew I was going to bang her that night. And I figure I'll be nice. You know, you go in the bedroom, you turn up the TV nice and loud so, you know, the mother don't hear you banging her out or nothing. So the mother's knocking at the door. I don't even got a hat on yet, you know what I'm saying? I mean, her daughter's first going to work here. And she's like, what are you kids doing in there? And I'm going, hey, dunce, we're fucking. What do you think we're doing? Think I'm deaf that I gotta listen to the TV so loud, you fucking idiot? So I wound up banging her and her two other daughters, you know? It was beautiful. What a fuck, the mother true. You know, they got the years behind them, you know? They know what they're doing. You know, I didn't have to sit and have wine with her. She laid on the couch. She spread eagle. I pinned her legs behind her head like Bugs fucking Bunny and plowed away. You know, the father wasn't home. You know, I wouldn't do it with him in the house. That's wrong. You can't date a chick with sisters, you know? You can't do that. Or if they got a good-looking friend, you know? It's like if my girlfriend brings home, like, a nice-looking girlfriend, I fuck her. On principle. You know what I mean? Don't throw another bush in front of my face. What do you think I'm going to do, talk to it? I'm going to bang it. Because your girlfriend will go, you know, I'm going to go to the store and get some milk or something, and you two get to know each other. She's out the door. I'm in the chick snatch. She comes back. Did you have a nice talk? Oh, beautiful. I'm going to take a nap. You two have a good time. Because they're all a bunch of fucking hoos. You know that. You're from Hartford. They got the classy hoos up there, you know? You got to buy them coffee. Chicks are fun, though. I dig them. I goof on them. I love chicks. Don't get me wrong. They're the greatest thing in the world. Next to chocolate. Oh, come on. You ever eat a truffle? Eh? You ever eat a fucking truffle? Put a chunky in a chick's vagina, lick away for hours, man. Kills the boredom. Because it does get boring, man. 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
26: Do a commercial, you're off the artistic roll call. Every word you say is suspect. You're a corporate whore, and end of story. And yes, I have been offered commercials, so I'm not jealous. And I've turned them all down because I'm not a salesman. And I don't need money that is built on blood. So.
27: Who offered to you?
26: Well, in England, I did this really, this classic England. I got offered, this is the product, you ready? Orange drink. I'm going, what's the name of it? Orange drink. That, it's classic England, right? It's such a socialist fucking nightmare over there, right? That's the drink. It's orange drink. I said, yeah, you really got my act down good, guys. That'll be great. You know, when I'm done ranting about elite power that rules the planet under a totalitarian government that uses the media in order to keep people stupid, my throat gets parched. That's why I drink orange drink. Yeah, right. See, don't you see how it would all fit in? Don't you see how every word I said would be hollow and filled with nothing?
28: I watched the Super Bowl again this year. Why? Because I'm an idiot. I've watched the Super Bowl every year since the beginning of the Super Bowl. I do this for two reasons. One, I have no religion. I was born and raised Jewish, and that didn't work. And then I went to some of the others and went, fuck it. But I do believe it's very, very important for man to have a ritual. And the Super Bowl takes place on a Sunday, so I'm trying. I also watch it because the NFL has done everything since the inception of the Super Bowl to try to make it unwatchable. And fuck you, I'm going to watch it anyway. They have 8 hours of a pregame show. Who's watching that? There's not enough liquor in the universe. I'd rather go ice fishing, which is the dumbest thing a man can do. Sitting essentially in an outhouse, it's 30 below. You've cut a hole in the ice, and you're fishing for fish that you shouldn't eat, because any fish that's down there is fucking stupid. The game begins, and they give you statistics that make no sense. You don't even know what they're about. They talk to their families. I could give a rat's ass about their families. That's a story. I'm not interested in a story. I'm interested in the game. I'm interested in the game. Stories are bullshit. If I want a story, I turn to the Lifetime Network, okay? I'm surprised they just don't have a camera up their ass to show you what they ate for lunch. Oh, look, he had a little beef this afternoon. That's why he only made 8 yards. And don't think it won't happen. Don't think it won't happen. They've shown you everything on the field. There's only one place to go. The game began, and there was 6 minutes of it. And then they cut to a commercial. The commercials lasted 8 minutes. When they came back, something historic had happened. For the first time in my entire life, I couldn't remember who was playing. And by the end of the first quarter, I didn't care who was playing. I basically just wanted to see the commercials. I'd spend the time during the game at the refrigerator just looking at shit. The NFL had achieved what they'd always set out to achieve, to make the commercial more important than the game. And it is. The most money spent on commercials is spent during the Super Bowl. It's the most expensive commercial minute you can imagine. And I love these ads. I love them. Because they're ads, some of them are like mystery stories. They're big and boldly produced, and you have no idea what the fuck they're advertising. Three rabbits are sitting on a log, and one goes home and hangs himself. Buy a bike. Pepsi. Pepsi kicks off their ad campaign then. And Pepsi and Coke, can somebody explain to me why Pepsi and Coke advertise? Are we missing something? Seriously, everyone in this room has drunk enough Pepsi and Coke during your lifetime, you could piss it for a week. So what are they doing? They spend a gazillion dollars advertising. But stop it! Just send us a coupon, here's $10, try our shit. When was the last time, if you're a Coke drinker, it's being Atlanta, when was the last time if they had a Pepsi ad on and you thought, maybe I'm wrong? I've been getting my sugar the wrong way. Did you ever go into a restaurant and say, hey, I'd like a Coke? And they said, no, we only serve Pepsi. And you went, well, fuck you! Son of a bitch! What kind of a dump is this? Well, listen, fuck nuts, I'm going across the street. I'm gonna go eat buckets of shit. That's right, buckets of shit. I know the food's lousy, but they serve a Coke. Pepsi did an ad this year at the Super Bowl that they're still running. It's the most staggering piece of advertising I've ever seen in my life. It's the one with Britney Spears. Some of you have seen that, some of you haven't. The ones you haven't will now see it all the time. Because that's the way it works, all right? Literally, guy next door to you says, hey, there's a bear shitting everywhere. And you go, oh, that's ridiculous. And the next day, the bear is following you around. Britney Spears comes out. She's singing about Pepsi, but you don't know what she's singing because she can't fucking sing. So what you have is this. Titty, titty, titty, titty, titty, titty, titty. Ass, ass, ass, titty, titty, titty. 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Right after titty, titty ass, they cut to a giant billboard. On it, a big, big Pepsi bottle. Biggest one you'll ever see, ever. Top pops off, fireworks shoot as high as you can imagine in the night sky. And we know what that is, don't we? That is an ejaculation. I know, because I've had a few. There may not have been colors, but a man can dream. So what is Pepsi saying? They're saying if you drink Pepsi, you're gonna come in your pants. And if that were the case, we'd all be at home watching the Weather Channel, wouldn't we? That would have been a sufficient ad. That's enough. But then things got strange. They cut to Robert Dole. Okay, now this is why I'm glad I don't do drugs anymore. Because that's the kind of thing that could keep me in my seat for a day and a half. I thought it was another ad, but no. Robert Dole is watching Britney Spears too. And he's not even in a house. He's like in a bunker somewhere, far away from Elizabeth. He's got a weird smile on his face. But even weirder is, he's watching it with his dog. And then he turns to the dog and goes, easy, big fella. Like he's holding the dog's dick or something. Oh, yes. I felt unclean after I watched that. I had to shower and everything.
0: But I think it's time for a poem. This one is called Weed. Thank you. Weed should be legalized. Come on, man. Yeah. It's true, isn't it? I mean, come on.
1: Fire up.
0: Okay. Motherfucker, you must already be high. You forgot you said that about 4 minutes ago, huh? That was a new thought to you and shit, huh? Fire it up, fire it up, fire it up. That's why you ain't got no more. You firing it up too much, man. Shit, man, we know all of the medical benefits to herb. We do. We know this. Helps motherfuckers with glaucoma. You know what I mean? So I figured, why can't it help me keep my eyesight together? It's like carrots, you know what I'm saying? It helps a motherfucker with chemotherapy. Why couldn't it help me relieve my daily stress? That's just how I feel about it. And besides that, the simplest thing, if you want to get away from all of that, just deal with the facts. It comes from the earth. It's natural, and it's fruit. It's got seeds, it's fruit. Ain't that how you're supposed to tell a vegetable from a fruit? This motherfucker got seeds. In fact, I'm going to let y'all in on a little secret. I believe that that's the forbidden fruit that got Adam and Eve kicked out the garden. I do. Because think about it. What do you say? He said, out of all these other trees, you can freely eat, but this one, don't eat it. He ain't say don't smoke it. He said, don't eat it. See? Only weed smokers think like that. See? Profound, profound thoughts. But for real, man, that's where all the problems started, because Adam was chilling by himself. Chilling. He gonna get lonely. I'm lonely. Guys like, bruh, pick a pet. Trust me. I want a human. He said, all right, put him to sleep, signifying the last bit.

0: He was weak, ate the fruit, they got evicted. Niggas been having a hard time ever since. Fast forward to slavery like a bug. And of course, that's when all the questions start. You know, but why are white people's butts so flat? They sat down for 400 years. They ain't do nothing. It's a muscle. If you don't use it, it atrophy. It go flat. In fact, man, I believe them motherfuckers who invented the seatbelt because they couldn't sit up. They said, what the fuck?
1: Okay, wait a minute. Okay, all right. Okay, I'm in here now. I'm straight. I'm secure. Everybody got to wear a seatbelt, you motherfuckers. And then, of course, the other question, well, why are black people always late? Because the last time we was punctual, we ended up in chains and shit. Trying to fool a nigga with a boat party. Ain't that a bitch? That's the reason why you can't get us on time for nothing. You tell us 9, we coming at 12. Because this time of people getting locked up, we going to be the last one. Police over there? Okay, fuck that. Let's roll. Let's go. Come on. It's over. It's over, nigga.
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0: So, Bubba J, what does the J stand for?
1: My last name is Junior.
0: Oh. Well, it's a good thing they didn't name you Junior.
1: Yeah, I'd be dumb, Junior, Junior. That's my brother's name.
0: Oh. So, Bubba J, what have you been doing today?
1: I've been watching NASCAR and drinking beer.
0: That's your favorite sport.
1: Yeah, NASCAR is too.
0: You know, NASCAR is very hot right now.
1: Oh, I know. Everybody loves NASCAR.
0: Well, Sweet Daddy said it's just a bunch of guys driving in a circle.
1: Oh, I know. That's my favorite part. They're making a left turn. It's a sport that's easy to follow when you're hammered.
0: I understand you got a new tattoo.
1: Yeah, I got another one somewhere else that'll grow. Did you get it?
0: I got it.
1: Yeah, I'm tired of hearing that most NASCAR fans drink too much.
0: Oh, because it's not true?
1: Oh, no, it's true. I'm just tired of hearing it. Makes me thirsty for another beer.
0: Well, besides beer, do you ever have wine at the track?
1: Yeah, they have box wine.
0: Box wine.
1: Yeah, it's wine that comes in a box.
0: Yeah.
1: It's great because if you had too much to drink, then you got something to throw up in.
0: Bubba J, don't you worry about your health.
1: Huh?
0: Your health.
1: Oh, like what?
0: Your liver?
1: Oh, no. My last deduction is the aliens took it.
0: You think you got abducted by aliens?
1: I don't think. I know. They took me and they stuck something in my butt. And not in the good way.
0: Look, Bubba J, when you go to an

0: NASCAR race and you party a lot, who is your designated driver?
1: What the fuck is that?
0: Do you drive drunk?
1: No, officer. I'm practicing.
0: Yeah. Baba Jay, have you ever had an intervention?
1: Yeah, and penicillin cleared it right up. Stupid cousin. It was a second cousin. That's a gray area.
0: All right. Baba Jay, do you play any sports yourself?
1: Does quarters count?
0: No. You have a drinking problem?
1: No, I pretty much got it figured out.
0: What's your favorite beer?
1: An open one.
0: And how do you know when you've had too much?
1: I run out.
0: Yeah. Have you ever been to an AA meeting?
1: AA is for quitters. Wondering what is it that you do for a living?
0: I'm a comedian.
1: You are?
0: Yeah.
1: You got one of them catchphrases?
0: Well, you know, I'm a ventriloquist.
1: Oh, you don't eat meat? What?
0: Bubba Jay, are you married?
1: Oh, yeah.
0: Yeah, is your wife pretty?
1: Yeah. No.
0: What's the difference?
1: The light?
0: Where'd you meet your wife?
1: At the family reunion. What?
0: So, Bubba Jay, where was this family reunion?
1: At the State Fair.
0: State Fair, Well, why don't you tell us about the first time you saw your wife?
1: All right. There she was. More?
0: Yeah, more. Where was she?
1: Oh, she's leaning up against the Ferris wheel.
0: Yeah.
1: Making it tilt. Sunlight glistening off her curlers. Corn dog in one hand, a Budweiser in the other.
0: Ooh, my tattoo's growing.
1: I went up to her and I said, young woman, you look more delicious than mayonnaise oozing out of a Spam sandwich. And then she smiled.
0: Yeah.
1: What a tooth.
0: So I guess you dated her a little while?
1: Yeah, a little bit.
0: And you proposed?
1: No, her daddy did that for me.
0: How'd that happen?
1: I was supposed to come pick her up about 7 o'clock one night, got there at 7:30.
0: Yeah?
1: Her daddy was on the front porch with his shotgun. He said, hey, Bubba Jay, guess who else is late? I'm glad you're laughing. Somebody had to explain it to me. I still don't get it.
0: So I guess he had the wedding at the church?
1: Yeah.
0: Had the reception?
1: At Walmart.
0: Walmart,
1: yeah. Why, easier to return the gifts. Yeah, we walked in the front door, some old codger standing there, and he goes, hey, welcome to Walmart. Get your shit and get out. Say goodnight, Bubba Jay. Good night, Bubba Jay.
2: Well, anyway, let's start. I mean, let's not waste any more time. Is this on? Can you hear me out there? Is this mic going? Are we having going on? Okay.

0: happy sound. It was just... You just can't sing a depressing song when you're playing the banjo. You just can't go, oh, death and grief and sorrow and murder. When you're playing the banjo, everything's okay. Hey, Steve, your house is burning down. I just thought the banjo was the one thing that could have saved Nixon, you know? He went on television right at the right time, went, ah, everything's great! But he was, I think it'd be great if he had been traveling around the country and got off the plane and said, I'd like to talk about politics, but first a little Foggy Mountain Breakdown. Then they go to foreign countries and they get off the plane and people go, hey, do Foggy Mountain. I don't like to talk about Nixon. That's so old, first of all. It's kind of like making Ike jokes. But second thing is I feel sorry for him, you know? I know I shouldn't because he did wrong and everything, but I just, this image of him walking along the beach in San Clemente, you know, all by himself, with big old shorts on, you know? And a metal detector. Okay, let's get moving now, huh? Yeah, the banjo's so happy. I think people who are out of work, instead of giving them money, we should give them a banjo. And then go home and, did you get a job today, dear? Nope!
1: Watching the NFL draft. You know what I can't stand about NFL players? They celebrate too much. They get paid too much, and then they make a first down and get up, and they're dancing and everything. This is the only occupation people celebrate for doing their job. You ever see somebody deliver your mail? I got that thing right in the slot, baby. Oh, yeah. The letter. I am the mail. I am the mail. No zip code, baby. Some team names bother me, I swear to God, you know? And that tomahawk chop every year with the Atlanta Braves, does that bother you? Dun-dun-dun-dun-dun. Every year the American Indians say, stop doing it. Yeah, all the white people, yeah. Dun-dun-dun-dun-dun. Team names, like the team name called the Washington Redskins. Come on now. You don't have a team called the New York Jew Boys now, do you? Some mascot dressed as a rabbi. Give me an oi, oi. Give me a vey, vey. What do you got? Oi, vey. Come on, hit a home run already. I the Michigas. You have a team called the San Diego Illegal Aliens now, do you? It's green card day at the ballpark. You can get in, but you can't get out. He's going back. He's going back. He's over the wall. He's gone. I don't think he's coming back, Bob. I like amateur sports. The Olympics are fun. Olympics are fun for a whole other reason for me. Like, how about the snowboarder got caught with pot? Snowboarder with pot, there's a surprise. Dude, I'm going for the gold. This is homegrown. Put the Canadian flag up, had a pot leaf on there. Did you see that? Favorite athlete in the Olympics, Peekaboo Street. What kind of acid were her parents on? Peekaboo. What's her brother's name? I see you. Come on in for supper. Peekaboo. I see you. Get in here. But my favorite part about the Olympics are the male figure skaters. Great athletes. But I love the interview afterwards when they're trying not to flame on television. That is entertainment. They're trying to hold back. I started my program with an axle, and then I went to a Lutz, and then I had a triple Falcao. Oh, and that leap that no one has ever done, even Elvis Stoiko. I had roses were flying 5.9s across the board. I'm weeping. I'm weeping. I love you all. That Russian bitch gave me a 4. I just thought I'd get that resentment out. And she has a penis. For some reason, I don't know what it is, When a man becomes effeminate, he has to whistle S-words. It's almost like a search. It's like, for supper, I'm having spaghetti with steamers and a side of Caesar salad. And his friend's going, I'm having a succulent Salisbury steak smothered in sautéed onions with a side of sausage. Then we're swimming in Speedos. From a distance, all you can hear is... Dogs are showing up. You calling me? I'm looking for a dog right now. I went shopping for a dog. A Yorkie. I love Yorkies. But they're $800. That's like $200 a pound, for God's sakes. They should have dogs like clothing. Have a regular. Make it cheaper. A regular dog, like a dyslexic dog. You know, what the hell? He's walking around, wow, wow, wow, wow. A lot of stuff going on in the news this year. Unabomber was one of my favorite characters. I don't think that they did the right thing sending him to jail. They put him in a cell. It's an improvement from that fucking home he lived in. Every day they should show up at his cell. We got a package for you, Mr. Unabomber. Open it, it's a surprise. Bill Clinton, I'll tell you, he should be tried like every American. That's right. They should put him on Jerry Springer. Wouldn't you love to see that? Let that audience get a hold of him. You nothing but a hoe! Oh, yeah, Mr. Thing. Take that out in front of me. I'll bite that shit off! Nothing but a hoe! I'm Mike Tyson, that little pecker, let me tell you! That's what I want to see.
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6: I think most people, you know, most of the time I think people are stupid. That's my opinion of, not us, it's others. But you ever... I'm always amazed that people don't have the same sense of humor that I do, too, because I always just think everybody must have a sense of humor, and I always try to use it for, you know, anything, because I think it's important to keep a sense of humor about things. I was pulled over in Los Angeles last week. I'm driving. I was speeding. It was obvious I was speeding. I was going very, very fast. And this guy, this policeman, pulls me over, and he comes up to the window of the car, and he says, do you know why I pulled you over? And so I said, because of the dead bodies in the trunk? No sense of humor. People are stupid. You ever notice whenever you're with someone, they taste something that tastes bad, they always want you to taste it immediately? That is disgusting. Taste it. Taste it. It's gross. Taste how bad it is, though. But you don't know how bad. We're stupid. All right. You're right, I'm going to vomit. Taste this. We're both throwing up. We think you will, too. Pass it around till it's empty. Get our money back. People are stupid. Friends will write me letters. They run out of room on the front of the letter. They write over on the bottom of the letter. Like I'm that much of a moron. Like, I need that there, because if it wasn't there, I'd get to the bottom of the page. And so Kathy and I went shopping, and we... That's the craziest thing. I don't know why she just ended that way. I hope nothing happened to her. She managed to seal the envelope. She must have gotten it to a mailbox somehow. Good thing some of these letters have the arrow to show you where the back of the page is. Could it be this way? On the back! Never mind, don't call her, I found it. It was on the back. I followed the arrow. We always do this at an elevator. You walk up to an elevator, someone's already there, they're waiting, they push the button, the button is lit, we walk up. Obviously, you didn't push it correctly, I'll have to push it myself.
7: I mentioned before the number of jobs I held. I was in service in 1952 to 1954, the Army, actually. And it didn't take me long to realize that in large corporations, and especially the military, the Peter principle seems to apply more than anywhere else. A man literally can be promoted fully three or four levels above his competency in the military. And this was illustrated by a record routine about a captain on a nuclear submarine who had been... I know some of you know these routines by heart, but it throws me off to watch your lips move along with mine as I'm doing it. Anyway, it was one of the most disastrous trips ever taken by a submarine. And the captain got up and he gave an address to the men after they had completed their two-year around-the-world trip. And he's making these remarks just as they're about to surface. Man, in a few minutes, you're going to be reunited with your loved ones, and in some cases your wives. Well, I may not have phrased that correctly, but I think you may know what I meant there. I've just jotted down a couple things regarding our trip. First of all, I'd like you to give the cooks a standing ovation. It is a tremendously difficult job on a submarine. You men want to stand now for the cooks? Come on now, men. Let's let bygones be bygones and hear it for the cook. That's a little better. As we're adding another glorious page to the already illustrious history of the USS Codfish, I don't know if you men know this, the Codfish holds the record for the most Japanese tonnage sunk, being comprised of five freighters and five aircraft carriers. Unfortunately, they were all sunk in 1954, when we were no longer at war with the Japanese. However, it stands as one of the largest peacetime tonnages ever sunk. Oh, we've just been officially notified. We have cut a full 2 minutes off the previous record of 4 minutes and 29 seconds in surfacing, firing at the tow target, and then resubmerging. And I just want to congratulate you men on the precision and the teamwork you displayed at that time. At the same time, I don't in any way dislike the contribution made by the men we had to leave on deck. I think they in no small way had an awful lot to do with the 2 minutes we were able to take off the record, and I doubt if any of us will soon forget their somewhat stunned expressions as we watch them through the periscope. Man, nobody enjoys a joke more than I do. However, I would like the executive officer returned. We've looked all over the ship. We looked in your duffel bags, in the torpedo tubes. You know, we're lucky it wasn't a navigational officer, but I think there's a principle involved here. Looking back on the mutiny, I think... I think a lot of the problem there stemmed from the fact that you men weren't coming to me with your problems. As I tried to explain to you, as we started out, the door to my office is always open. I think you know why it's always open. That was stolen. I'd like that returned. Could be the work of the same man. I don't know. Since we started the trip on such a low note, I'd like to end it on a high note. And to me, there's nothing more impressive in the Navy than as a submarine just breaks water to see a bunch of sailors in their dress blues as they come rushing up out of the... the hole in the front of the boat. Hatch, thank you very much. Yeah. Oh, all right. I just been notified we are going to be surfacing, and within a minute or two, you're going to be gazing once again on the familiar skyline of either... New York City, or is that Buenos Aires? I can't make out your writing. Thank you very much, man.
8: I was talked into camping. 18 years on the road, I'm not a big camper. I've been spoiled by hotels. Not ungrateful, just spoiled. Camping to me is when room service closes at 10. If it's 10:30, I go, wow, I'm camping. Like that Survivor show? I watch it, it's interesting to watch, but I don't understand it. Because if I wake up in the morning and I have to look in the woods for breakfast, you don't have to vote me off the island. I'm putting out my own torch. Shh, there's one less for the Kuchar tribe. If you keep me now, it's kidnapping. So I was asked to go camping with some friends from college. I'm originally from Massachusetts, and I get a call. John, it's Dave from Boston. We're all going camping. And I got the gun put to my head. You know that gun? Everybody's going, but you're the only one that's not going. Okay, I'll go. So I fly in, and I'm picked up in a Winnebago. You can rent them. They're beautiful. Captain's chairs, TV, okay, camping. We drive up to Maine, which is beautiful. It's also the setting of most of Stephen King's novels. And we're asking directions, and people are saying creepy Maine stuff like, going way up there, huh? Yeah, why? Why? Why is everybody going back in the general store? Some folks never come back. We should have gone to Vegas. Vegas is better. Stay at Caesar's Palace, put a tent in the room. We're camping. I didn't have the right attitude for this. In this drive to Maine, we're not going to Bar Harbor, we're not going to Bangor. 9 hours on the Maine Turnpike. You can't go 9 hours. We're in Russia. We're going to get out of the car and hear Privet Tovarish, Skardila. We get to the end of Maine near Russia. I have terrible allergies, and I didn't bring my allergy medication, so I took a Benadryl. Benadryl works, but it puts you in a coma. It says may make you drowsy. No drowsy, coma. Drowsy is... I was like this. And we get to the camping area, and okay, we're gonna sleep in the Winnebago. You unpack the grill, you're camping. No, we're leaving the Winnebago, and we're hiking about 5 miles on my vacation. I don't want to leave the Winnebago. In the horror movies, they leave the Winnebago, and the happy chubby one always dies second or third. Yeah. He says something like, who wants a marshmallow? They made me walk because we're losing the daylight. And nobody knew what they were doing, really. Everybody said, oh, yeah, we know what we're doing. You need guides up there for a lot of things. You should have a guide, I'm saying. Well, forget it. We'll go to a hotel. If you don't have a guide, you hear about this every summer. People go up there and they hike and they get lost. And some people die. They die of exposure, starvation. Sometimes they're barely rescued. And I'd hate for us to get lost up there. And everybody dies of starvation. Except me. And there I am when they rescue me. I feel pretty good. You can see it in my face a little, can't you? So no, it's going to be a lot of fun. We'll go on the forced march through the woods in my Benadryl haze so we can camp in tents near a lake because it's a lot of fun. And everybody brought camping stuff. Like, they look like Lewis and Clark. They had, like, backpacks, and they had knives, and you had rope, and I got my luggage from the airport, and I'm dragging it through the woods. My mood turned dark. I felt like Gollum on his way to Mordor. You don't have any friends. They left you in the woods to die. They took away our Winnebago. That was my precious! John, time to set up the tent. Fishing pool is nice and cool, juicy sweet. I snapped out of my golem, and they told me, they said, if we see bears, don't feed them. First of all, I ain't a squirrel. Come here! Who's gonna claw me to death? Come on! And second of all, we didn't bring that much. He ain't getting anything from me. I'll fight him for the cold cuts. Put down the pastrami, Yogi. Your boo-boo gets it. You can have the coleslaw. That's deli salad. And I'm worried about the bears. He said, don't worry about the bears. We have tents. He's never going to get in there. How's he going to unzip the tent with his paw? Just see a 1,000-pound Kodiak outside my tent going, son of a bitch. How'd he get in there? How was camping, John? I was raped by a bear. I'm here to tell you, Ben was not so gentle. You have to set up a small city when you camp. You gotta set up the tents, you gotta start a fire. It gave me a tent to put up. This is your tent, John. You get your own tent. Thank you. I slept on top of mine. I rolled myself in it. I was exhausted. I woke up in the middle of the night and I had to pee in the woods. There's stuff in the woods. There was a possum. They're creepy. They're like the perverts of the forest. Thing was staring at me like, got a cigarette? Get out of here! Get out of here! I don't like camping! I go back to the campsite, I'm starving. And they hide food from bears. Did you know this? They put the food up in a tree because bears can't climb trees. Well, come to find out, neither can I. So that tree had to come down. I paid the fine and I apologized. So now I'm eating a sandwich next to the fallen tree. And a raccoon comes into the campsite. And raccoon, it was big. I saw it. I went, look at the pony. It's a pony. Bad pony. And the raccoon wanted my sandwich. This, of course, is unacceptable. I chopped down a tree for this sandwich. And raccoons, they're brave. They don't scare. You can't, like, throw a stick at it or anything. You know what I did to scare it away? I did an Ewok from Return of the Jedi. The little furry things, that scared it. It would hiss and I would go, ah. sees me in front of the campfire. And they're looking for the empty tequila bottle.
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13: Ew, that's so gross. Why are they like that? Ew.
14: We don't want to be like that. We lack the proper education. The government doesn't want to help you. The government doesn't want to help you separate yourself from dick anxiety. There should be like billboards on the side of buses everywhere that say, jerk off first, then think about it. Just show a guy with a boner and then a guy with a chick yelling at him and he's holding a baby. Show that. Why not? Why is jerking off so taboo? It's so crazy. No one would ever do that. You could never do that. You could never have that as a campaign. How crazy is that? How many people teach their kids about jerking off? Nobody, right? Fuck them. Let them figure it out on their own. That's how I did it, right? That's how you do it, right? Let's talk about that for a second. All right. Ready? How many of us don't masturbate? Good. By the way, it's 100% all over the world. This is the view in San Francisco. It's something about the bridge. No. Everybody's jerking off, right? We're all the same. I'm okay. You okay? Anybody going blind? Anybody getting cancer from this shit? If it's inevitable, don't you want to tell your kids? Don't you like your fucking kids? See, your son has got a glazed look in his eyes and his boner's poking out of his choo-choo train PJs and he's trying to fuck your cat. Don't you think you might want to have a sit-down with that little fella? Like, hey, Bobby, what are you doing with Fluffy? Oh, no, no, no, put Fluffy down. No, no, no, no. The Fluffy loves you too, but not like that. I know you love Fluffy, but that's not what's going on. What's going on right now is your body's playing a little trick on you. It's a biological trick that's trying to get you to make more people. Isn't that crazy? Yeah, I know you're only 13, but it's some leftover shit from back when we were monkeys. And you had to make a baby as quick as you could. This is what you got to do. You got to take care of it yourself. You grab your hand and you use lotion. I like to go bare. I just raw. And you get some tissues. You scrub that fucking thing and just give it some tugs. Think about whatever you're actually trying to do. No, your whole hand. What the fuck is with the pinky out? No, don't you ever do that. Don't do that. You're my son, all right? You grab it like a full fist. Like a fucking man, bro. Jesus. No, you never do that. Jerking off gets zero props. And then when it's over, you always feel like a loser. No matter what, nobody ever jerks off and feels like a winner. Nobody ever jerks off and goes, fuck yeah! Woo! Here's my list of shit to do today. Let me just check that right the fuck off. Woo! No, it's always the same feeling, like, oh, what the fuck? What is that? I have the same feeling when I jerk off as when I play Xbox for like 9 hours in a row. I'm so disappointed in myself. Oh. You know, and I don't know how this happened, but somewhere along the line in my body, I've developed a safe zone where it's okay for my loads to land, where it doesn't bother me at all. And the safe zone, and this is my safe zone. My safe zone is from the solar plexus right down to my dick. This area right here, this is safe. Now, I'm gonna be honest, a lot of times when it lands there, I don't even bother wiping it up. I just go back to sleep. I just look at it right there, I'm like, that's not hurting anybody. I'll just pull the sheets up, pat it down. But anywhere else, it just doesn't feel right. And the further it gets away from the safe area, the gayer it is. Like, it's definitely gayer to have cum on your foot than to have it, like, there. I've never cum in my own face, I don't think. might have once when I was 16, but it's a really blurry memory. But what I really would be worried about is that one day I would accidentally come in my own face, and that I would really like it. Like, that would be my thing. Like, just an accident. Like, you're being careless. Like, you're jerking off and the dog barks. Oh, fuck yeah! Oh my God, it's so satisfying! And you come down afterwards like, oh great, now I'm a fucking freak. That's my favorite thing. No one's gonna be able to understand that. You're always gonna have a secret. You're never gonna be able to talk to your girlfriend about that. You start talking about fantasies. What's your fantasy, baby? Come on. Baby, we're gonna be together forever. Just tell me. I wanna make you happy. I don't care what it is. I want to come in my own face. Oh my God, good luck with that. Okay, I'm gonna go. I just realized I have to go. Okay, I'm gonna go. Let's talk later. Let's just talk later, you know? No girl would be psyched. No girl would be like, fuck yeah, woo! Let me get my camera. Ew. They're like, oh, you're gay for yourself? Oh, what? I'm confused.
15: How many people designated drivers tonight? Oh. 3 people. 2,000 people are staring at me like, why get drunk if you ain't gonna drive? That's half the fun of being plowed. See all those headlights coming at you trying to figure out which 2's real ones. And I'm not making fun of this program. I think it's a great idea. You know, because anything is safer than the way we used to do it. Hey, dude, get up. Give us a ride home, man. Come on, what you say? We'll buy you a beer. Come on, what you say? The only problem with the designated driver program is not the world's most desirable job. Because if you think about it, basically you're babysitting people whose biggest ambition is to pee in the parking lot. But if you ever get talked into doing it, have fun with the group. Like at the end of the night, drop them off at the wrong damn house. Preferably in their boss's front yard or something. Where the hell are my flamingos? You can make money on them. Drunks will give you money for anything. What you do, cram as many of them as you can fit into your car. On the way home, stop at every gas station you come to. Get out, pretend like you're putting gas in the car, make them pay for a full dang tank. You make $400 or $500 in a 10-mile stretch. Dang, Bill, the mileage on this thing sucks.

Too many of you know what I'm talking about. Just please don't drink and drive. It's not funny. And I've known it all my life. I was a kid. I was riding on the front seat of the car with my dad, and he had been drinking beer all day, and we got pulled over by the highway patrol. And the officer walked up to my dad's window, and he went, "Excuse me there, sir. Could I see your license, please?" "No, sir, I don't need a cold beer. I don't think you do either." "Mr. Foxworthy, do you know why I pulled you over, sir?" "Well, it concerns that vehicle you're pulling behind you." "No, sir, it's not against the law to tow a boat, but we do require you put it on a trailer." "Could you ask your friends to get out of the boat, please, sir?" "No, sir, I don't give a damn if the fish are biting. Could you ask your friends to get out of the boat?" "Hey, you dropped your skier about a mile back there." So please don't drink and drive. Don't drink and hunt either. I've got a lot of relatives good at that. A few years ago, my Uncle Jack shot my cousin Ricky. Said he thought he was a deer. Poor old Rick just backing the car out of the driveway. That's what you get for driving a brown car with a white license plate and a luggage rack. Those luggage racks look just like antlers from a bathroom window. They really do. Women don't like anything from a taxidermist. Think about that. You never see deer heads in dress shops. But there's a balance here, because if there weren't women, there'd be a lot of guys with apartments full of dead stuffed animals, just showing them off to each other. "Come on in here, George. Look at these. Right there's a white-tailed deer, a mallard duck, and a Siamese cat. Had run off the road to hit him. They're quick." Did somebody get upset over here? It's a joke. I have two cats. One on either side of the fireplace. You guys have been terrific. God bless you. Thank you for coming out.

0: Thank you very much.
1: Do you do drugs at all? Huh? Well, acid I haven't done for a while up until about 40 minutes ago. Yeah. So you thought you might like to go to the show. Yeah, it's going to be a long night. Mushrooms are like the only drug that I still really consider, and except for times of fucking stress and disorganization such as tonight. Because mushrooms are easy on you. Fucking acid beats the shit out of your body. Believe me, I'll be paying for this for a while. Because that's a three-day hangover. I don't have that kind of time anymore. I wish I had 3 days I could sit on a couch and recover. But you get older, you got shit to do. That's why every time you hear in the press, more and more high school kids are doing drugs. Who better to do drugs than high school kids? What are you going to fuck up that bad when you're 17 that you can't bounce right back from? Your test? Who gives a shit? You're not going to forget your kids at daycare and blow all your rent money, shake the baby. Great. Suspend me. I fucked this skanky chick without a condom last night and I woke up this morning right at the head of my dick is an F. Alright. I fucking put all my life savings on 17 Black because I was drunk because fucking John kept saying, do another shot, and I did. And I put all my money on 17 Black and I got detention. Fair enough. Then I. It's fucking Friday Late Show. People got to go home. I'll just assume they're not offended by my fucking antics.
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8: You guys know what's great about having a disability? I can get away with pretty much anything I fucking want. Ain't that right, man? Because, I mean, really, what's he gonna do? Beat me up? That's not some shit you can go home and brag about. What's that conversation sound like? Hey, Larry, come here, check this out, man. Last night I kicked the crap out of a cripple. That ain't cool, man. My luck, he would kick the crap out of me and hit me in the right spot and fix me. There goes my gig. Yeah, then I'd have to do dick jokes like the rest of these assholes.

0: I'm your Huckleberry. Now they're gonna kick my ass. They know not to mess with me though, cause I have this thing I like to call the palsy punch. Yeah. First of all, you don't know where it's coming from. Second of all, neither do I. And last but not least is, how about now? Hey guys, I gotta go pretty quick. But before I go, I gotta say thank you guys so much. I had an awesome time tonight. Thank you. You guys fucking rock. Also, how about a round of applause for your wait staff? Make sure you tip them well. You guys should be grateful for the hard work they're doing. And
1: you're so hot!
0: Fuck the wait staff, I guess. I tried, ladies, I tried. Hey, girl. Weirder and weirder. Looks like I'm spending another night in the tank. Thank you guys so much. My name is Josh.
2: Hey, this guy right here, Josh Blue. Josh Blue.
3: I'm originally from Florida. Everybody.
4: Does that mean you're not grateful for Euro Disney? Is that what I'm reading from your response? I'm from Orlando, Florida. You know more people visit Orlando, Florida in 1 week and go to Mecca in a whole year? They need more rides over in Mecca. Something like the Camel Drop. Shiites of the Caribbean. It's an economically depressed world after all. Florida got its ass kicked with hurricanes last year, man. All the hurricanes ever do are fuck up a bunch of mobile homes. When are people gonna stop making mobile homes? I mean, the smartest pig lived in a brick house. How many times do I learn this lesson? It's as simple as a children's story. Florida is unique among the 50 states, though, because it's the one state to make dwarf tossing illegal. And you know, before there's a law, there has got to be a problem. People are throwing midgets all over the place. Midget, midget, midget. I'm so glad a law was enacted to protect little people. I love midgets. I mean it. Wish I had some midget friends. I bet there's nothing in the world like a midget hug. I don't care what kind of problems you're having in your life. I bet one midget hug would make the sun shine all over you, man. I mean, ask him first, of course. Don't just sneak up on him and grab him and shit. Thanks, little buddy, I was having a bad day. My little sister just had a baby. Aren't children beautiful? Yeah. It's funny the names of diapers. You got Loves and Huggies. But for adult diapers, they're called Depends. And that's because if a little bitty baby shits in his pants, you know you still want to love him and hug him. But if a whole person shits in his pants, do you still love him? Depends. depends if I'm in the will or not. If I'm in the will, I'll wipe your ass and powder your balls, old man. Just don't forget little Tommy.
5: Hello?
6: Yeah, where's Paul?
5: Who's calling?
6: I'm calling about the job, salesperson.
5: Harder. Hello?
6: Yeah, Paul.
5: Speaking.
6: What do you need me to sell, babe?
5: Excuse me?
6: What do you need me to sell? I'm calling about the salesperson job.
5: What do I need you to sell?
6: Yeah, sell cars? What's the story here?
5: You sell cars?
6: You got it.
5: Where do you sell them?
6: I sell them up in Middletown, upstate New York. I had a little problem over there, though. That's something I don't want to talk about.
5: Middletown?
6: Yeah.
5: Okay. What's your name?
6: Paul. Paul Rizzo.
5: Paul what?
6: Paul Rizzo.
5: Rizzo?
6: Yeah.
5: Where do you live?
6: I live upstate.
5: Okay. That's a long haul from,
6: Yeah, well, you know, for some people, maybe.
5: Okay.
6: Let's talk about selling cars, Paul.
5: Okay.
6: What do you... I could sell whatever you need sold, I'll sell. You got... Bring in a tank, I'll sell the fucking thing.
5: Yeah, how far away do you live, though?
6: About 60 miles.
5: 60 miles?
6: Yeah, don't worry about it. I'm there early every day.
5: I'm worried about mileage on a car.
6: Don't worry. I use my own car, Paul.
5: Okay.
6: I drive it silly. Silly.
5: Now, why do you want to drive 60 miles to go to work?
6: Hey, that's my business. You want to sell cars through me or what? See, I had problems up there in Middletown. I got to get the hell out of that area. I grab some guy. He's, he don't know if he wants to buy. I push his face right in the fucking hood. You know, tell you, you buy this fucking car, I'll break your fucking head. I had problems over there, Paul.
5: Well, it sounds like if you did that, you'd have problems anywhere.
6: you know, it's hard times. These fuckers, they gotta buy. I need dough like anyone. So what do you think? We got something going here or what?
5: I don't know. I don't run that kind of operation.
6: You see, hey, we're off to a bad start. You know?
5: But I don't run that kind of operation.
6: We'll see, I could tone it down a bit, you know, maybe choke a few people here and that's about it. Hey, it works. You think it's funny, it works. I sell.
5: Yeah, but I don't run that kind of operation.
6: I'm silly. I'm telling you, I'm silly.
5: Yeah, I don't run that kind of operation. In fact, the salesmen don't even quote prices here.
6: Let me try somewhere else then, okay?
5: All righty.
6: All right. See you there later, Nitz.
5: Okay.
6: Right.
7: The impact of a meal goes well beyond feeding our bodies. Because when people don't have to worry about where their next meal is coming from, they can truly thrive. Like Marta.
8: And now we'll hear from our class valedictorian, who with her hard work never ceases to amaze us. Please welcome Marta Moreno.
7: And Alex.
9: Hey, Alex, how did the interview go?
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13: Hey. Hey! What are you saying? Nice going, man. Thank you.

0: comes right down to that. I mean, you don't have time all week. Just signing checks, going to the laundry, answering the door. Herbie, come here. A lot of interruptions.
1: Hi.
0: Yes, you are in this. You may say anything you like. You don't have a lot of lines. Granted, right? You have to think of them. But that's often hard for me to understand them. Because oddly enough, these places are built for the voices to go that way. And what I hear is, I have to turn around and say, get off there, you asshole! So I think up the goofy shit and I come on the weekend and report it to you. For instance, have you ever noticed on the escalator that the handrail moves a little bit faster than the thing you're standing on? Have you noticed that all frozen peas are the same size? There are no really large frozen peas. It's like, have you ever started a path? No one bothers to start one.
2: We don't mind using the ones that are there. Over here on the path, Dane.
0: But you ever take the time, start a path? Go ahead. It's a little hard. You have to hold the grass down yourself at first. If you're a discus thrower and you practice alone, you gotta go get it yourself. All the shit you can talk about, nobody bothers talking about. Who empties the wishing well? Acupuncture. We know you can go if your complaint is pain. Can you go to the acupuncturist if your complaint is that you have thousands of tiny needle holes all over your body? What would he do?
3: Anyway, hi, and say, how are you? And welcome to the Big GC show here. Lots of the big sounds coming up for you. We play the big tunes between now and midnight. Time, temperature checks, news on the half hour, bulletins when they happen.
0: We'll have it all. Thank you. Let's go.
4: See, I'm a sweet guy. I am. But I laugh at really awful things. And I think every person has those moments in their life. Like, you ever been out in public and you see something that intellectually you know is not funny and you shouldn't laugh. But you're with that one friend who doesn't have those boundaries. Which is probably why you like them to begin with. Me and my friend are in Newark International Airport, waiting to get on a plane. We see a very old lady in a wheelchair, which is not a funny thing. She has no legs, which is kind of funny. She has two prosthetic legs, and she's holding them. And she has them up on her right shoulder. And I know I'm not gonna make it. Because intellectually I recognize that's a very sad thing, but all my rotten little mind is thinking is, now batting number 22. And I know I can't look at my friend. You ever feel somebody next to you shaking with laughter? And you know if you look, you're dead. But you have to look. It's like a car accident or sodomy video. I look at my friend. He is shaking and laughing so hard he has drool coming out of his mouth. I'm like, oh God, don't let me laugh, don't let me laugh. And then he hits me. Do you think she's flying? Stand by! We laughed at an old lady with no legs. Really hard. Pointing at her laughing. And every time I tried to stop laughing, I kept thinking about running over and tickling one, and I would laugh off.

0: all over again. Because she had a shoe on each foot, which really annoyed me. It's like, who do you think you're fooling, stupid? They're upside down, for Pete's sake. Why don't you just put a thigh high on it? And her stupid husband was really annoying me, just standing there with his hands in his pockets. I'm thinking, couldn't he be a gentleman and hold one? Or buy this old bitch a golf bag to carry them in so I don't have to look at them?
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6: Christmas in Vegas. 'Twas the night before Christmas, in Vegas, no qualms. Paris Hilton was banging some guy at the Palms. Then Courtney Love flew in, her private charter sleigh. A landing so perfect, her arm tracks led the way. There's Anna Nicole, in great shape, she's hiking in, with bottles of Trim Spa and buckets of Vicodin. Is that the Sum 41 guy with Avril Lavigne? No, she's the hardest core punk rocker I've ever seen. When into the strip club after a couple of beers, I see a pretty pole dancer. It's Britney Spears. With cut-off Daisy Dukes, hair blonde as honey, why is she stripping for dollars? Her husband Kevin took her money. Now Lindsay, now Misha, Nicole Richie, take care. Someone's hurling into the toilet. It's Tara Reid. Hold her hair. I know she hates Lohan, but Lindsay, here's some drama. Hilary Duff's in the corner, blowing Wilder Valderrama. Who's that in the ghost bar, wide-eyed and out too late? Asking if her ass looks fat. It's Ashley with Mary-Kate. So it, girls of Hollywood, don't go too far, because what happens in Vegas stays in the star.
7: Granny.
8: Hello?
7: Good morning. May I speak to Maggie, please?
8: Do me.
7: How you doing, sugar?
8: All right.
7: God is good.
8: Yes, who is this?
7: I'm one of the grandmothers of the little girl that you got to fight with yesterday.
8: So?
7: And you slammed
8: I didn't get to fight with her. You're tipping up on behind my granddaughter from the star up in the back, and I wasn't from that. You and nobody else star up with no night. I didn't get to fight with none of them.
7: Now listen to me, sugar. Just let me talk for a minute.
8: I'm gonna let you talk, man. You gonna listen at me.
7: All right, now hold on there. Hold on. Now my grandbaby don't bother nobody.
8: Who is your grandbaby?
7: But one of the girls you slammed. Well, just let me finish now.
8: Who is your grandbaby?
7: Wait, 1 second. Just hold on, sugar.
8: I'm holding. But I want to know who is your grandbaby
7: hold,
8: I hit.
7: Just hold on, sugar, here. You put a scratch on my grandbaby arm, and my grandbaby ain't never did nothing to nobody.
8: You're a liar. I ain't going to get to them children.
7: Let me tell you something.
8: I didn't get to them children.
7: Baby, I love to fight.
8: I didn't even get up to your children. And me too. Now, ask anybody at that school that I test any one of them girls.
7: They said my...
8: They told you a lie. Because the person them hold me when he let me get to them.
7: No, you lying.
8: No, you telling a lie yourself.
7: Baby,
8: I didn't test any one of them children. If they say I test you, I come to school Monday and prove it.
7: Don't you make me come over there.
8: Come on, bring your ass on over here.
7: I ain't no killer, but don't push me.
8: Bring your damn ass on. I told you I didn't test any one of them children because they didn't get close to me.
7: You
8: them children way down there at that gate down there.
7: Me and my church members.
8: I'm a church member just like you. Don't put your church member in this here, baby.
7: Because
8: you ain't going to do shit to me. You might be bad, baby, but you got your mask. Now you can come on down here now.
7: We going to do a pray-by.
8: I could mend my spouse and pray to
7: you. Drive by your house and throw some of them little green Bibles at you.
8: You can throw anything you want in my house, baby. You don't even know why I stay.
7: Lord, help this woman. She got crazy.
8: You need to help your children.
7: We talking about you. This ain't got nothing to do with you.
8: Your child was sitting up behind my granddaughter in my car with a knife.
7: Maylee.
8: Don't tell me nothing because you don't know your child like I do. You don't even know your own daughter like I do.
7: Maylee.
8: I've been knowing them children.
7: Maylee, do you got a son named Monroe?
8: I sure will. Hey, Ma. Ma, don't make me mad here. What? Ma, what? Hey, girl. Don't be doing that shit because I'll get mad at you. Yeah, well, y'all finna have finna get some ass whooped this month. Don't play me, huh? I kick some. I'm finna get ready to kick some ass, bitch. Nah, Ma, I'll call you in a minute. Tell y'all something now. I got you on this damn phone. Uh-huh. I don't cuss. But see, y'all done run my blood pressure up now because I thought y'all done over good. I'm ready to fight. Now, when I get there, I'm not whooping everybody's ass with call him.
7: You ain't saved like they say you is.
8: I'm saved, but I'm going to save y'all ass because y'all know better to call him and turn me up. Well, I'm going to be playing when I get to by me. I'm going to whoop your ass. I'm going to whoop my new ass. New ass on this phone.
7: You going to whoop mine?
8: I'm going to whoop everybody's ass up there with call him trying to do that y'all over good. Do y'all hear what I said? Now I'm finna go get my grandbaby and I'll be in Birmingham in the next 5 or 2. And y'all be at the shop. I'm gonna whoop Monroe ass and two ass on this phone. Okay, now you think I'm lying. Don't be at the shop. Just leave my car and then me some money because I'm gonna whoop y'all ass.
9: What would you call a horny Eskimo dwarf or fidget midget with a rigid digit? What would you call a Japanese prize fighter whose father has diarrhea? Slap happy jappy with a crap happy pappy. Why don't Italians have zits? They slide off. You know why God made gold chains? To remind the Italians where to stop shaving. Don't even try and tell me that one ain't fucking funny. Why do Italian organ grinders always have a monkey with them? Somebody's got to do the bookkeeping. Why do Italian olives come in tall jars? So their combs will fit inside. Little Italian guy goes to the store to buy a brassiere for his wife. The sales girl says, "What size?" He says, 6 7/8". She says, 6 7/8". What kind of size is that? He says, "I measured them with a hat." Big floppy fucking tits, you know. So what's the difference between a Jewish mother and a pit bull? The pit bull eventually lets go. What's the difference between a 747 and a Jewish girl? The 747 stops whining when it lands in Miami Beach. What did Davy Crockett say at the Alamo? Where the fuck did all these landscapers come from? How's a Mexican know when it's time to eat? His asshole stops burning. Of course, the classic, what would you call a Mexican woman with no legs? Consuelo. How's a Mexican like a cue ball? The harder you hit them, the more English they pick up. Polish high school girl, the teacher says, "What's the capital of Wisconsin?" She says, "W." Polish guy bought a toilet brush. 2 weeks later, he went back to paper. I know, that's a rough one. Polish carpool, they meet at work. Stosh, is my blinker working? Yes. No. Yes. No. What's the difference between a white cow and a black cow? A white cow goes moo, and a black cow goes moo out the way. See, all the blacks are moving to Detroit? Yeah, they heard there's no jobs there. It's all right, I checked. Why aren't there any black astronauts? They don't like going, "Yes, NASA." "No, NASA." Why aren't there any Puerto Ricans on Star Trek? Look, they ain't working in the future either. How we doing in here?
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14: But I try. Like when I'm home, I try to get up in the morning and make breakfast for my family. I mean, good American breakfast. Eggs, bacon, sausage, toast, coffee. Here's the problem. No matter what eggs I start out to make, they always end up scrambled. God, I can't work that yolk. I even bought that stupid spatula off TV. You know the one with the forks? Yeah, and the announcer goes, even a moron can flip an egg now. Apparently not. Can't have sausage anymore. Not because of any health reasons, just because I saw a commercial that scared me to death. Watching TV one night, this commercial comes on. This is what the announcer said, word for word. The eggs are from real chickens. The milk is from real cows. The sausage is from Jimmy Dean. Really? You'd think somebody would have caught that. But I know my wife loves me. Not too long ago, I had to get out of bed, got dressed. She goes, where are you going? I said, oh, I got my yearly physical today. She goes, oh, I'll go with you. I was like, okay. How boring is your day? I mean, I wouldn't go with her to her physical. Seen it. Not like we're gonna break any new ground there. It's not like I'm gonna go, wow, doc, what is that? But she was in the room when the doctor told me my cholesterol's getting high. I'm like, good going, doc. Hell, it'd been easier if he just told her I was cheating on her. Yeah, if he tells her I'm cheating on her, I just gotta take some garbage. Now I gotta eat a bunch of it. He told me to cut out bacon, which sucks, because I love pig. So my wife, trying to be helpful, goes to the grocery store and buys this stuff called soy bacon. Yeah. Let me tell you something. I know soybeans are good for a lot of things. Let's stay out of the bacon market. They go, looks and tastes like real bacon. No, it doesn't. Tastes like somebody bacon-flavored a turd. That's what it tastes like.
15: I'm Vietnamese. All we're concerned about is if you guys know what we're talking about in beauty salons. Ladies, you know what I'm talking about. You're in there, you're getting your nails done, they're like, oh, your name is Rose, oh, you're so beautiful, uh-huh, uh-huh, uh-huh. And then they're like, yeah, don't mind your name. Hey! You were saying? So how's your son doing? Your son's doing good? Don't mind your name. Hey! I tell you, she's slut. Oh, shoot. Wrong language. My sister, she owns a beauty salon. You know, she tries to upsell everything. She's like, okay, you want a full set or fill? You want me to do your hair, huh? You want me to cut your leg off? 2 for 1, huh?
16: What, have I ever shaved my pubes? Interesting question. I have shaved my pubes, not because I wanted to. I was involved in a horrible gum accident. Had to work a little frontier medicine. Fellas, if you shave your pubes, you better shave your whole body. Because nothing looks weirder than a hairy gut, hairy legs, nothing in between. It looks like a garbage fire broke out on your nutsack. I had a hernia operation, and when you have a hernia, they shave your pubes for you. Yeah. They shaved mine halfway. Like my insurance ran out halfway through the operation. Which is cool, because now I can play good penis, bad penis. Whenever you have a hernia, people want to know, how'd you do it, man? How did you do it? Were you lifting? Were you helping people move? And that's how you can get a hernia. Did you know you can also get one by trying to take a shit really quickly? Yep. No one ever tells that story. Until right now. I'm sitting on the can, you know, in my own little fantasy world. Cleaning my ears, clipping my nose hairs, drinking coffee. I like to involve all my holes while I'm in there. All of a sudden, I hear the music to The Simpsons coming on in the other room. So I know I got about 8 seconds, you know? So I start pushing, balls in the water, left leg shaking. I'm up on one cheek trying to Dukes of Hazzard it out of me. Then I feel a tug. Next thing I know, I'm on the ground doing a Marine crawl over to my first aid kit. My dog comes over and starts licking my ass thinking we're playing.
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20: Do you watch the Bill Cosby Show? Yeah! I do too. I love Bill Cosby's show. I've been a big fan of Bill Cosby all my life. Never met the man before, but he called me up about a year ago and chastised me on the phone for being too dirty on stage. And it was real weird because I had never met him, and he just thought it was he should call me up because he was Bill and tell me that he did about what comedy is all about. And I sat and listened to this man chastise me. And when Bill Cosby chastises you, you forget you grown. You feel like one of the Cosby kids and shit. And I ran in the house all excited to talk to Bill and picked up the telephone, and Bill got raw on me. I was like, hello, Mr. Cosby? And you hear, I would like to talk to you about some of the things that you do in your show. Now, I'm going to tell you a story. He always tells you stories. I would like to tell you a story. I have 5 children. 1, 2, 3, 4, 5. 5 children. I live in Massachusetts with my wife, Camille, and my 5 children. Now, of the 5 children that we have, there are 4 girls and a boy. The boy's name is Innes. He loves everything you do. Comes home from school the other day with a big smile on his face. And my son looks just like me. He walks through the door looking at me with this big smile. And I cannot resist. Because it's such a beautiful smile. And he walks up and I say, what are you smiling about? Aww. And the child says to me, I'm smiling because I need money to go see the Andy Murphy Show. Please give me money for a ticket. Now, if the child is smiling this way because he needs money for a ticket, I have to give him money for a ticket. I do not handle the money in the house. My wife, Camille, handles the ticket money. So I must go into the kitchen to where my wife is cooking dinner for the family. And she is inside the kitchen cooking. And she's got a bowl and she's cooking up the food, man. She's cooking it up. And the child walks in the room with the smile. He says, Mother, please, money. She gives him the money. He runs off to see your show. Now, we sit in the living room waiting for Ennis to return. At about 5 o'clock in the morning, the child comes through the door. He has a different look on his face. It looked like he heard something at your show that he's never heard before. And I say, child, I say, what did the man say on the stage? And he says, Pop, the man comes out and says these things. I say, well, what did he say? He says, Pop, he comes out and says some stuff. I say, well, what did he do? He says, Pop, he walks out and he goes, hello, suck this and MF and kiss my big black stuff and suck it and stick it down your mouth and suck it, suck it. You cannot say filth, flarn, filth, flarn, filth in front of people.
0: And I said, I never said no filth, flarn, filth.
20: He says, you know what I'm talking about. I can't use the type of language that you use, but you know what I mean when I say filth, flarn, flarn, flarn, filth.
0: And I said, I never said no filth, flarn, filth, and I don't know what you're talking about. I'm offended that you call. Fuck you. And that's when Bill got pissed. He said,
20: that's what I'm talking about. You cannot say fuck in front of people. And I got mad because he thought that was my whole act. Like I just walked down on stage and cursed and left. And I managed to stick in some jokes between the curses. You couldn't give no curse show or walk out and say, hey, felt for him, motherfucker, dick, pussy, snot, and shit. Good night. Good night. Suck my dick. Bye-bye. I was pissed off. I was so mad, I called Richard Pryor's house up and said, yo, Richard, Bill Cosby just called me up and told me I was too dirty. And Richard said, the next time motherfucker called, tell him I said, suck my dick. I don't give a fuck. Whatever the fuck make the people laugh, say that shit. He said, do the people laugh when you say what you say? I said, yes. He said, do you get paid? I said, yes. He said, well, tell Bill. I said, have a Coke and a smile and shut the fuck up.
0: The Jell-O pudding eating.
21: All right. There are 23 million karate schools, really, in Greenwich Village, New York City. Mainly because of the fact that, well, after you've graduated from a karate school, there's no better feeling walking around knowing that you can wipe out your whole neighborhood. You become important, people invite you out to parties, hostess will look around and say, kill it. But the big thing about it is before you break a brick or a rock, you must condition your hands. And you have to keep hammering away at a brick or a rock, wham, wham, wham, until a big slab of callus forms at the side of your hand. Your hand starts to look like a foot. Don't laugh. This is good because you keep your hand in your pocket for about 9 days, and if some guy attacks you, you take a swing at him, and even if you miss, the smell will kill him. See? What you have to do, though, is you have to just keep hammering away. Wham, wham, wham. And you do this because it's very important. You can break a brick or a stick. Because if you're ever held up, some guy will say, give me your dough. You just turn around, break a brick, stick, then give him your dough. Here you are. Thanks a lot for the money and the show, fella. But before you break a brick, you have to go give off a loud shout, see? This causes your glands to secrete and your froth at the mouth is, hurrah! See, and then if you miss the guy, you can bite his leg, right? But the thing is, just your, hurrah! And you can bust a brick, hurrah! So I figured, look, why bother to break a brick or anything like that if I know this shout? Because I figure, if a guy's gonna hold me up, where is he? He's down a dark street. Why? Because he's nervous. He doesn't want any trouble. All he wants is my money. Here I come down a dark street. Why? Because I'm stupid. But I know the shout. And the guy will put a gun in my back and says, give me your dough. I just turn around quick. Rah! Say, here, take the gun. What's wrong with you? You should have got another shout. Say, if you don't watch yourself, I'll shout again. And as a matter of fact, you give me your dough. So I held up 18 people like that. I read the back of this magazine had a very nice movement. It says, if you're ever walking down the street and a guy puts a gun in your back, go into your front pocket, tighten up on your elbow, and you whip around hard and fast, catch the guy right up in the forehead. This knocks him back, you turn around, grab him, throw him down, pick up the gun, march him right off to jail. Now this is a good move.
1: and I went home and I practiced this on my brother. And I wiped him out. I got so good I would walk down nothing but dark streets with $10 bills hanging out of my pocket. And it happened. Give me your dough. Went into my pocket, tightened up, whip, turned around, it was a midget. So what are you there? What are you, some kind of song and dance man or something there? Give me that dough before I blow your kneecap off. But another thing is the fact that whenever you break a rock or something, you have to think through it. This is what a guy told me. He said, now you must think through it. He said, you have to use mind over matter. Now you take this rock, he brought it out there. He said, I'm thinking through this rock. I'm not thinking for the surface. I'm thinking two feet past it there. Smashed it to pieces, brought up another brick there. He said, I'm thinking right past it, 2 feet past. Raised his arm and he came down. Unfortunately, this brick was thinking, no, you won't either. Shattered his whole elbow, and now he only picks on things like Jell-O and whipped cream, you know. Do a little demonstration, fresh, you know. We still applaud for him, but he's nothing. You know. Anyway, if ever you graduate from the school, you have not reached your ultimate goal. That is to get attacked. You must walk around looking passive. See, and you do that by walking weird looking. You know, and sure enough, some guy will say, ah, look at that guy walking weird over there. Isn't he something there? He'll come over to strike. Remain passive. When he raises his arm, you grab the lapels of his jacket, drive your forehead through his. Then you come around quick, drive your hands down across the shoulders, breaking all of the bones in the shoulders and the rib cage. You come down, you rip off his right leg and his right arm, you beat him in the head with both of them, you put the leg back where the arm was, the arm back where the leg was, you cut him in half with the right hand swipe, go into his eye, pull them both out, grab the Adam's apple, pull that out, tie them both up into a knot, let them go back, and then you turn them upside down and you throw them up into a ball and you throw them down and you jump on them and then you walk away passively.
2: Run-ins. I've been getting into some run-ins lately. Had a little run-in in a place called Walgreens. Yeah, or as I call it, the Wall. I had a run-in with a guy down at the Wall, and I'm going to tell you the whole story, but I'm so excited right now. I'm going to tell you the ending first. I'm going to tell you the ending, and then we're going to Tarantino it. We're going to go from the end. We're gonna go backwards in time through this joke and figure out what I did to make this guy say what he said to me. And this is what he said, and I'm quoting, I'll fucking kill you! Let's go back. I know, you're like, what? What is it? Let's figure it out. Once again, he said, I'll fucking kill you! Let's go back. So I go into the Wall. And right off the bat, I have to say, what is it about the Walgreens? The second you walk in there, you just want to steal. There's just something about the lighting that makes you really want to steal half of the things. You still want to pay for half. It's not stealing if you pay for half. But I'm not going to pay for scrunchies. I'm not. You just shove those in your pants. I don't need scrunchies, but if I'm getting blown, sometimes I like to throw her hair in a... It's always good to have a banana clip or a scrunchie right nearby me. Maybe some Aquanet. High five. Love head. I'll fucking kill you! So here's how it went down, right here, okay? I had a problem with this guy right off the bat, and I'll tell you what the problem was. Let's just say, for the sake of argument, that the mic stand is the person at the end of the line, what I consider the official line. Let's just say this is a skinny black man, and he's staring at the gum, because that's what you always do in your line. You stare at the gum. You just stare at all the gum, and you say to yourself, God, that's a lot of gum. There's so many flavors of gum here. What do I want to chew? The problem that I have with the other gentleman is that he's not committed to the line. He's not standing in a way that says to me, I'm a part of this community. I'm going on the journey with you to pay for my shit. He's doing that little floaty dance that people do where they don't stay at the line. They do this thing where they kind of... They do, it's called the floaty dance, and they touch everything, right? They just keep touching stuff. Here's my belief. If you're 3 feet away from the person in front of you, you're in line. If you're in the Pantene Pro V section laying down reading Us Weekly, you're not in line anymore. You can't just leave your shoe and walk around for 19 more minutes. I kick your shoe away. I say, fuck shoes. That's what I say. If you know anything about me and my history with shoes, I say, fuck shoes. Your shoe does not represent you. Neither here nor in a court of law, you son of a bee. Sorry to use harsh letters. He's a son of a bee. So this is what I decide. I make a decision. Sometimes in life you have to make decisions. I made the decision that I was gonna do something I haven't done in ages. I was gonna cut in front of this guy. I was gonna do cutsies. Which I haven't done since eighth grade, but you know what? I still know how to do it. I still have the wherewithal to pull off a cut of epic proportions. And when you cut, it's not just, hey, you can't just flop around. You can't just flail in there. It's like double dutch. You gotta kind of, you gotta feel it. You gotta feel when it's time to go. Cutting is like double dutch without ropes. I basically just told you what you already knew. So I waited till the guy was facing northeast-ish. And then I made my move. I did this. I went, and I slid. I just slid in. And I know you're looking at me. You're like, whoa, whoa, where did Dane go? I was like an illusion just then. That's how good that was. A couple of you were like, I'm concerned. Where did Dane go? I'm right here. I'm right here now. The first rule of cutting, as you all know, once you're in the position, you never look past your periff ever again. You don't look past here ever again. Why turn and look at the face of doom staring back at you? No, you look towards the future where there's a counter and there's chapstick and things that maybe you didn't need in the store, but now that they're here, you're like, shit, I do need tweezers. You look towards the future. Because you know at some point, whoever is coming around from their little floaty dance, they're gonna see that there's a different combination of color and clothing in front of them. And when they do the math, they're gonna realize, I've been cut. There's two things that you can do when somebody cuts you, right? This is the gamble you take when you cut. Either you're gonna get the person who right away is like, hey, right? And they're gonna squash you back. Or you'll get the person like this person. I'm so glad he did this. He didn't just say, you cut me. He opted to make angry sound effects. He comes back around, he's like, That's what you do. You do this thing with your hand where you point at the person's back and then you look at the people behind you. Right? But again, I've committed. I'm looking towards the future. I've got my one item. I've got some deodorant, which I needed, right? Even at that moment, I would like to have applied some because I was under pressure. I get to the front of the line, and again, as I'm paying for the merchandise, I can hear them being, he's behind me, and he's seething. He is seething, okay? You could taste his anger. It was in the air. You could actually go, wow. That's palpable. That man is very angry. Taste the air. He's really pissed. I pay for my merch, okay? And then I start heading towards the door, okay? And I'm calm, I'm cool, I'm collect. I'm being really savvy the way I just kind of walk towards the door. But inside, I'm celebrating. I'm like, Shazam, inside my head. That's what I say to myself when I'm excited. I say, Shazam. And I see myself doing this, but I don't really do that. Because if I didn't say that and I just threw my hand up in the air, I look like I'm in the Special Olympics or something like that. I start heading towards the door, okay? I'm excited, but this guy, again, he is so angry at this point that I got away with it, that he finally just had to say something, okay? He had to let me know how angry he was. And I don't know why he went with this first. The first thing he just grabbed out of his brain, he went, yeah, nice! Which I thought was an interesting choice. Out of all the things you could say, and especially in that tone, you could say anything in that tone, and I get, yeah, cinnamon bits! Yeah, seafood salad! I get it, you're angry, but he went with, yeah, nice, and that made me interested, and as I was walking towards the door, I finally was like, I gotta look and see the face of the man who was so angry at me. He would say, yeah, nice! So I take a few steps, and then I gander back, and we catch each other's eye, and then I added this little thing. I went, I don't think that was necessary, because he immediately came back with, I'll fucking kill you. Yeah. Look, I kept going towards the door, and I'm still in calm, cool, collect mode. I'm still savvy, okay? The second I get outside the automatic doors, which when they open, always make you feel like a Jedi, like you did that shit with your mind. Bum, bum, bum, bum, ba da da da da. The second I get out of his eye shot, I start running to my car like a fucking gazelle, okay? I'm actually hopping over cars. I'm very, very gazelle-like when I'm afraid. I get into my vehicle, I take off. Because I don't want this guy to come out and get my license plate number. I didn't even want him to have that, because we all know that killers always have a hookup at the DMV. They always have a crazy friend who'll give them your address and all your fucking info for like a steak dinner and a Charms blow pop or something. No. So I take off. And then as I'm driving away in my vehicle, I start to think about it. And I think, oh my God, can you imagine if this guy really killed me? Killed me just because I cut him in line. Killed me. Finds where I live, right? I'm not home. Breaks in the door. Hides in my closet for 7 hours talking to himself. Come home. You're gonna die. Come home. I'll show you who's boss. Then I start wondering, what do you think he would say to me? What would he say to me? What would be the last thing he would say right before he sliced my throat? Because the killers in the movies always have to say that one last cool thing. They step out of the alley, Merry Christmas. What do you think he would say right before he sliced my throat? Probably something like this. He'd probably come out and go, who's cut now? That'd be a good one. I would have to, who's cut now? Yeah. I don't know what he would say, but I do know what would piss him off. This would piss him off. What if as he was about to step out to slice my throat, someone just stepped in front of him and sliced my throat first? Oh, he'd be pissed.
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22: We're all a little weird, but you know, we like to think there's someone weirder. Yeah. I'm sure some of you are looking at me going, well, at least I'm not as weird as Gaffigan. And then I'm thinking, well, at least I'm not as weird as those people in the loony bin. And the people in the loony bin are going, well, at least I'm an orange. Hey, I like oranges. There's so many weird situations in life anyway. You ever mix two different groups of friends? That can be stressful. You always feel like you have to prep them. You're like, hey, yeah, these people over here, they don't think I drink. And don't be thrown by my British accent. I love when I'm in big cities like Chicago and I see a policeman on a horse. For a second, I'm always like, did Canada invade? Would you come from a time machine? You ever see the policeman on the horse? They always have that look like, why is everyone looking at me? Just on a two-ton animal in the middle of a highway. It's a big deal. You think that horse ever comes in handy? There's some robbery. You know, cop, I'm gonna kill everyone. Oh, is that a pony? I love pony. Can I pet your pony? The policeman on the horse. They probably rarely go undercover, huh? Can't really see them infiltrating the mafia. Hey, it's Finny the horse. Finny the horse. Why are you always on a horse? That was the worst Italian-American impression I've ever heard. Hey, it ain't brain surgery. I love how we measure the difficulty of everything versus brain surgery. Hey, it ain't brain surgery. It ain't brain surgery. What a brain surgeon say, like, hey, it ain't like we're trying to talk to women. Hey, I'm a brain surgeon, buddy. I didn't appreciate that. He made me uncomfortable.
5: You know, the only thing I hate about fucking is when chicks get those cunt farts. You know what I'm talking about? You know, right, sweetheart? All of a sudden, nobody knows cunt farts, huh? You've got a daughter 28 years old. Never heard a cunt fart, huh? That's when it comes from her pussy and not your ass. That's how it works. Doesn't that just make you boil? You get your prick all ready. It's all set to go. You stick it in, and what do you get? Now you look around the room for a minute. You don't want to embarrass her. You look at her like, hey, honey, not for nothing. I know that wasn't me. Put it back in. No more hard on. What do you got to do? You got to stop playing it like an instrument now. I go right to it. Then we right to the asshole.

0: she's sitting there going, there's air in my vagina. 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What should I do? Blow her up like a fucking blimp? What if she's already a big fat fucking pig, huh? What if it's like helium, you know? You come up, hey, honey, not for nothing, but I mean, you got a lot of air in your cunt, man. Now you gotta get it out. You gotta push on her fucking belly. You know what I hate when it happens on Valentine's Day? The most romantic day of the year between a couple. You know what I mean? Do the whole thing. Buy a fucking dozen roses for 50 bucks that are dead the next morning. Chocolates. Chocolates to fill up that big fat ass that by the end of the day they look like one big fucking chocolate kiss. Give more of that wine or that fucking champagne. Oh, I love you, I love you. I love you too, I love you. And you stick your dick in there. That's what I need on Valentine's Day, huh? Cunt farts. All year it's like a regular pussy. You want to answer that?
1: New Life Fellowship, may I help?
2: Hello, may I speak to Pastor Key? Please, good morning.
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2: How you doing, sugar?
3: I'm doing just fine.
2: I'm all right, got this fluid on my knee. Look at him. What time is your service?
3: Our service starts at 12 o'clock.
2: At 12 o'clock?
3: Yes, ma'am.
2: The service don't start at 11 o'clock. Well, why does the service start so late?
3: Well, we used to start at 1 o'clock. When we first started having our services, we were at
2: the hotel. I ain't ask you all that. I did not ask you all that. Well, listen here. Do y'all sing the old gospel music?
3: Yes, ma'am.
2: Like the Mighty Clive. You know that, Pastor Key?
3: Yes, ma'am.
2: Willie Williams. You know Willie lived around there by Bessie Mania. Boy, that boy know he could sing until he started getting on them old drugs and things.
3: Yes, ma'am.
2: Do y'all sing all that old boo-boo-boo-boo-boo-boo-boo-boo-boo-boo-boo-boo-boo-boo-boo-boo-boo-boo-boo-boo-boo-boo-boo-boo-boo-boo-boo-boo-boo-boo-boo-boo-boo-boo-boo-boo-boo-boo-boo-boo-boo-boo-boo-boo-boo-boo-boo-boo-boo-boo-boo-boo-boo-boo-boo-boo-boo-boo-boo-boo-boo-boo-boo-boo-boo-boo-boo-boo-boo-boo-boo-boo-boo-boo-boo-boo-boo-boo-boo-boo-boo-boo-boo-boo-boo-boo-boo-boo-boo-boo-boo-boo-boo-boo-boo-boo-boo-boo-boo-boo-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
3: have a praise and worship team. We have the mass choir, New Life Sings, the
2: church. I ain't ask y'all that. 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
3: Yes, ma'am.
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3: Have fun tonight?
4: Yeah.
3: That's good. I really appreciate you guys being here and, you know, pre-ordering the DVD. And anybody who's watching, buy it. Buying for your friends. I appreciate everybody who takes care of me and buys my stuff, because that's how I keep a living, you know. Keep a living? I don't know. That's how I keep a girlfriend. It's really... So I just have one more song for you guys tonight. It's been a blast. Here we go.

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I've got a gun. 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

0: The pilots have been told, obviously, to make a much more strenuous announcement about the safety thing, and because they're on the radio going, now please do listen to the safety announcements, because we've changed everything around, yeah. You don't know what we're doing this time. The lights are all different colours, and some lead in the wrong direction as well, ah. And we've blocked up one of the fire exits to make it interesting. Yeah, and also really do pay attention, because I got a bad feeling about this flight. I really don't. After that, everyone's going, what? Show me again. Is this a fire escape here? Can I get out this window? What? Give me a private view. I'm going to put my life jacket on right now. You sit there, a big fat guy, and eat all your stuff off. And there's life jackets. They're there, and they've got those, you pull those cords, and it inflates, and you've got a little pipe for top up. And I don't know about you, but I don't want top up. I want stays up. I want stays fucking up. I don't want in the water having to need top up. What the fuck's top up? It's got a hole in the bit where you top it up. That's probably causing the... Just fucking stays up will be fine, thank you very much. And top up's all a bit sort of, how's your father, a bit sort of tea and crumpet with a vicar. You know, you're floating in the Atlantic after a terrible crash. You're going, oh, you survived, well done. Care for top up? Couldn't top me up, could you? Thanks very much. No, I didn't really need it. Just an icebreaker, you know. Hey, float over here. Look, two pipes together, pan pipes. And Brazilian. And it's 2,000 miles to Europe and 1,000 miles to America. So you get out your whistle. You got a little light flashing, beep, beep. And up comes a pilot fish after a bit. Hey, that's my game, you bastard. Fucking light thing. You keep off my patch. And there's Noah shooting around in a speedboat. If anyone's got long ears, you can see on my boat if you want. You've got a photo opportunity just happening.
1: Here's something I learned about small town people. And they're very sweet. I think ultimately they're sweet people. But if you're born in a small town and you never move away from that small town and you don't get out into the world and meet different kinds of people who aren't exactly like you, what happens is when somebody who's not from your town moves there, they're gay. So I got to hear a lot. That dude moved here from California. He is a closet homosexual. That dude doesn't drive a truck. He is a closet homosexual. I saw that dude reading a book. Clearly, he is a closet homosexual. Like, they don't get the premise of closet, right? People are in the closet because they're worried about what other people think. I don't care what these people think. And the fact that being gay bothers them that much does make it just a little bit appealing. It's just that I don't have it in me to blow a guy out of spite. It's just too much.
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2: The man who invented the birth control pill? Jewish? That's a pretty impressive invention. We just call it the pill. And everybody knows what I'm talking about if I say the pill. That's impressive. I gave you the and a noun. Everybody's on board. Not one person saying, ibuprofen? No. Everybody knows I'm talking about the birth control pill. That's impressive. It also tells where our priorities are as a society. That's the pill. You know what I mean? Because there's a lot of pills, but that's the pill.

0: your lover's eyes and say, thank God for the juice, huh?
1: But politicians have a lot to deal with these days, man. It's a different world. You know who I feel bad for? Arab Americans who truly want to get into crop dusting. Could be their lifelong dream. And every time they ask for a pamphlet, all hell breaks loose. I'd like some information on crop dusting, and let me guess, you need to make a phone call. I've been through the rigmarole. I like watching the news. I love the commercials for the local news. You'll hear things like, a news anchor you can trust. What the hell is there not to trust? What is he going to lie to you? There's a big fire downtown. Maybe. I don't know if I trust this guy. I don't know. There's something about him. I can't put my finger upon it. Something not right. Another one you'll hear, a news team that cares. They don't care in the other channel? Like you click over there, a major highway is closed down tonight, but hey, I don't drive home that way. Oh, turn it back to the team that cares. These two are surly. I've had it with their uncaring ways. You know what I saw on the news, and I'm not making this up at all. There's a United States spy named Brian Regan. Brian Regan, same spelling. It's unbelievable. And when that trial started, he's in jail for the rest of his life for espionage, for selling secrets to Libya and Iraq. And when that trial started, I knew nothing about that guy. Had the news on in the background, and I'm not really paying attention. I'm doing a crossword puzzle, and I hear,
2: it's unclear whether the charges against Brian Regan will lead to his execution.
1: I guess I can set this down. Honey, did we pay that parking ticket? You guys are great, man. Thank you for making me feel so welcome tonight.

It's great to be here in Knoxville. Man, I love this town. Great town. 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Tennessee, the volunteer state. They can't make you live here. I love to be here in the South in the wintertime. I'm just glad they didn't predict snow today. Y'all wouldn't be here. We just run to the store and load up. Because Lord knows, you'll be snowed in for at least a day. Next day it melts, you got like 14 loaves of bread, man. You're walking around the cul-de-sac. Anybody want a sandwich? I was working in the South one time with a buddy of mine, born and raised in L.A., and it snowed, and he knew nothing of the big bread phenomenon. He didn't believe me. I took him to the store, went to the bread aisle, gone. Everything was gone except for one pack of hot dog buns. So I grabbed them. Because you never know. That took me back to my childhood, though. You remember your mom be late? You have to go to school the next day with peanut butter and jelly and a hot dog bun? You whip that out at lunch, your buddy's going, "Man, you got a hot dog?" No.

0: hot dog bun. 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Shut up.
1: Wouldn't it be great if life came with a remote control? You know, you could hit pause when you needed to, or hit rewind. Like that time you knocked down that wasp's nest.
2: Uh-oh.
1: Or that time you forgot to roll up your windows in the car wash.
3: Fantastic.
1: Yeah, a remote control would have come in handy then. 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
5: You seen the cops who have to ride the bikes? Oh, aren't they the saddest looking motherfuckers? Oh, man. Oh, there's not one happy one in the whole city, man. They're totally bummed out. You know they come from families full of cops, right? Their dad was a cop, their grandfather was a cop. They dreamed of being a cop their whole life. They go through the academy, they're waiting for that graduation day to get all the stuff. The graduation day comes, yeah, here's a badge, a bike, and a pair of shorts. Stop crying, go ahead, go ahead. You want more stuff? Here's some white socks and flip-flops. Go ahead, stop crying. You want a siren? Make one with your mouth. Go ahead. Oh, man, this sucks. Oh... I'm not stopping any crimes, man. I don't care if somebody gets killed right in front of me. I'm not stopping. I'm just going to ride my bike for 8 hours and go home. I'm not going to meet any chicks this way. Oh. I'm waiting to get stopped by one of those guys, man, in my truck, because I'm not stopping. You know, he pulls up next to me. Pull over. Ah! You're not a cop. You're a bike asshole. Fucking Leary, I hate you. Cocaine, we started that. You're welcome. What a great drug that was. Hey, I'd like to do some cocaine. I'd like to do a drug that makes my penis small, makes my nose bleed, makes my heart explode, and sucks all my money out of the bank. Is that possible, please? I'd like to make this face all night. I'd like to sit in the bathroom and talk to a complete asshole stranger for 7 hours on end. Is that possible, please? With no penis and a nosebleed, where do I sign up? Take my penis away! That was the worst part about the coke, man, was being in that bathroom with that stranger at the end of the night, wasn't it, huh? Talking about shit like solving the world's problems, and the only reason you're in there is because he has the coke. That should have been a fucking sign, don't you think? I mean, if Hitler had coke, there'd be Jews in the bathroom going, I know you didn't do it. I like your mustache. Fucking Himmler. Cocaine. Yeah. We used to do eight balls. Oh, those were fun, weren't they? Nothing like getting a bunch of coke, right? That was usually, like, eight balls was usually like four guys on a Friday night. One guy at 8 o'clock would go, hey, man, let's get an eight ball. It'll last us all weekend. 4 hours later, the same four guys, let's get another eight ball. And he's like, let's get another one.
6: You say the N-word, man, and everything fucking stops. And there's other groups that try to pretend like the words that are offensive to them are just as bad. Bullshit, man. You know we're a bunch of fucking pussies? Midgets. You see a midget on television, they'll try to sell you this shit. They'll go, calling a little person a midget is the same thing as calling a black person a nigger. Bullshit. Go out one day and try both things. There's a huge fucking difference. One will get you smacked in the shin. And the other one will get your fucking ass kicked. So the lesson here, people, is never ever call a black person a nigger. Unless they're a midget. Any wiggers here? Wiggers? White people who act black, you're here, you're every fucking where, you douchebags. I fucking hate wiggers. White people got no right to talk black. Black people went through a lot of fucked up shit to act that way. I would love to walk around all day going, what's up, dog shit? This is some fucked up shit. But I don't have the right. So I'm for bringing back slavery, but not for black people. They went through it already. I'm for bringing back slavery for white people who fucking act black. They want the black experience. Let's give it to them. Justin Timberlake comes up to you and goes, what's up, dog? What's up? Seal my driveway for free, cocksucker. That's what's up, dog. The other thing that pisses me off about wiggers is they talk real subtle black so they could fool their teachers and parents, but I know what they're fucking up to. They don't want to go all the way with the blackness so they could fool their white parents and teachers and shit. Like, just, hey, what's up, man? The pants are fly, shit, goddamn. On a DL, what the fuck, shit? On a DL, those pants are fly, what the fuck? Bullshit, man. You do something, you do it right. You talk black, you go all the fucking way with it. If I was 16 years old and I was a wigger, I'd walk into high school like it was 1892. I'd be like, hello there, Mr. Teacher. Looky here. Holy mackerel. Might you be so kind as to tell me what the homework is? I've prepared a song for the classroom. Hamble, Hamble, have you heard? Mama got hit by a mockingbird. You guys are all right, Arizona. All right.
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8: When you live in a crazy-ass world like this, you need something to balance it out. My grandmother, bless her heart, she died last year. She was 92 years old. But she was a wise woman. She kept me in balance in this crazy shit, you know? And she used to always describe this world. All the time she used to say, you know, we're living in our last days. Yep, she said it all the time. Fucked me up as a child. Yes, she did. You don't say no shit like that to a five-year-old. I woke up every day scared than a motherfucker. Grandma, this it? Can I ride my bike one more time? When I got older, I realized that was her way of describing this world. But I, you know, one day I just wanted to grab her ass in the collar and say, why the fuck you got to keep saying we living in our last days, Grandma? You 92, you done did all the fuck you want to do. Shit, I bet you when you was 20 and fucking granddaddy, we wasn't living in our last days, was it? My grandmother was a blessing. She was truly a blessing. She is the one that kept me doing comedy, because at one point I decided I'm not going to do it no more, because I had did a show and this woman came up to me, and I take what I say to heart. I love talking to my people, and I work on making sure I discuss issues we need to talk. Y'all my goddamn therapist. Don't even know it. Don't send me no bill. But I was discouraged because this woman came up to me after the show and she said, Adele, we love your shit. You were so funny. She said, but you have a filthy mouth. And it fucked me up. I said, well, I ain't gonna do it no more. I mean, you know, I kind of got mad because I'm thinking, hell, I don't do drugs, I don't beat kids, I don't smoke cigarettes. I'm entitled to a motherfucker every now and then, I'm sure. You know. But I was discouraged, and I said, I ain't gonna do it no more. My grandmother talked to me. She said, baby, look, if you wanna quit, you quit because you wanna quit. I said, but grandma, they say I had a filthy mouth. She said, let me tell you something, baby. She said, the next time somebody tell you you got a filthy mouth, you tell them it ain't what come out your mouth that make it filthy. It's what you put in there. She said, then you tell them you wash all the dicks you suck. Here, baby.
9: Give it up for Willie, huh? Yeah! Yeah, we all had to blow Willie to get him down here tonight. I weighed 90 pounds before I started. Wow, when you get a chance, shit, go for it, huh? Why mess around? I'm here to have a good time. You guys here to have a good time? Yeah! And... What is that? You know, what is that retarded shit anyway? And you always see some girl... Is that the steroid suppository kicking in or what? I just wonder about that shit. You know, you always see them. You turn on the sports channel, they're like, oh, oh, oh! Have you ever just like sat around and ate and drank for about 3 years? I had a real good reason. I was waiting for Publishers Clearinghouse. You ever see Publishers Clearinghouse pull up into a Latino neighborhood before?
10: Nope.
9: Fuck no, you don't see that. Hey, look at here! The Pride Patrol! They got the big chick! Break out the cerveza! And the kids up the street know I'm waiting too. They put that logo on the side of their van. They go in and out of the driveway just to fuck with me. Yeah? Hey, Marilyn! You can probably tell by looking at me that I'm addicted to something, huh? Oh, yeah. I love chocolate, baby. Oh, yeah. Can you relate to that? Fuck yes. When I was a baby, I wouldn't take my bottle unless it had the Swiss Miss in it. And then when I got older, my favorite TV commercial, Annie.

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0: My mom would go, cállate with the chocolate, panzona! How the hell are we gonna give you tap dancing lessons? Where are we gonna find a tutu to fit you? I'm not sure if they make 3-3s. I used to run away all the time, too. Hershey, Pennsylvania. I snorted cocoa. Tried to mainline some Hershey syrup. Then I married a black man. Chocolate eclair every night, baby! Oh yeah, in my opinion, that was just better than a Twinkie. I don't know. See, I like doing that shit. I could do that all night. I just wish my lips were wrapped around something, you know, that would vibrate while I was doing it. Ooh, why not, huh? Would you like to have a dick for just one day, girls? Just one fucking day. Wouldn't you like to have one? Big old sausage hanging between your legs. Big old thick chorizo, you know? Like about 2 inches. From the ground, that is, you know? Just take that fucker and go hit that fucker right the side of the head with my big dick. Yeah, yell now, motherfucker! Wouldn't it be fun, though? You know, then we could figure out what really makes him tick. If the brain is really lodged at the head of the fucking dick, is it? Worry about going to the bathroom anymore. You know, you have to go in and put the paper on the toilet seat. Paper always gets stuck to my ass. Sometimes the whole toilet seat. I went to this club one night, walked out, toilet seat stuck to my ass. Somebody started playing darts. All you could do is just go out in the parking lot and just write your name.
2: I don't think porn should go to an IMAX theater. I don't think I could eat popcorn staring at a 90-foot vagina.
3: Ugh, this is a bit graphic. These cameras are incredible. Good thing I wore me galoshes.
2: Ladies in the theater nudging their man. Can you find the G-spot now?
3: Whatever, lesbo.
2: Butt sex is a lot like spinach. If you're forced to have it as a child, you won't enjoy it as an adult. Yeah, I know. It's an easy observation to make. I'm surprised you didn't come up with it on your own. Well, I know they're both green, but that's obvious. See, now you're owing just because you think you should owe, but you shouldn't. That doesn't even make sense. We all have cell phones. We all have caller ID. We know you called. We don't need voicemail anymore. Knock it off. I can't delete you fast enough. You guessing what I'm doing?
4: Hey, you're not answering your phone right now, so I guess you're outside or walking or... Call me back later when you finish.
2: You want, leave a message like this. Mark. That's all I need. I don't need anything more. I guess when I call people now, oh, I take wild stabs in the dark. Oh, you're not answering your phone right now, so I guess you're out giving hand jabs to midgets. Just get back to me when that little fella comes, all right? That joke's kind of hacky. Oh, a midget joke. I apologize to any LPs. No, that's not PC. That's what you're supposed to call them, little people. If you meet a little person for the first time, it's considered proper etiquette to tousle their hair a little. In more formal settings, a yes, I got your nose will also do. You know what else is fun to do when you call somebody's cell phone and get their voicemail? Hit the pound key. Try to guess their PIN code. It's like a free lottery. If enough of you try it, a few of you will get through. And when you do, phase one is complete. Phase two, change your outgoing message every week. Yeah, something lowbrow to make them lose friends and clients. That's what life's about, belittling people close to you to make yourself feel better. I'm not knocking it, trust me, I've made a living at it. I saw this guy wearing a WWJD bracelet the other day. What would Jesus do? Put on a Lance Armstrong bracelet and cured a guy with cancer just by looking at him. It was the most beautiful thing I'd ever seen. Oh, you don't believe that story? I took my WWJD bracelet, put it on my Jewish friend's wrist, it burned his skin. He threw it on the ground, it turned into a serpent. We both laughed. You don't believe that story? It's because they're not true. I'm making fun of people that take the bracelet too literally. They're not magical. They're a reminder to be a better person and to live a better life. And if you need a rubber band on your wrist to be that, why don't you take it off and snap yourself in the eye? Because you're teetering on stupid. I wore a WWJD bracelet to a movie theater once when a guy's cell phone went off. One of those obnoxious rings where it's a song, he doesn't want to answer it because the good part's coming. Lean back, lean back. Have you had somebody answer a phone in the theater lately? It's enough to make you go insane. What's up? No, I'm in the movies. This is what I said verbatim, and I'm not censoring myself. Hey buddy, get off the phone, please. Agreed, that's acceptable? This is what he says to me. Shut up and mind your own business, asshole. Take a good look at me. I'm a man. Not much of one, but a man. Now you're gonna get choked. I had my hands at his neck, and out of the corner of my eye, I saw it staring right in my face. WWJD. It was upside down, but I knew what it said. What would Jesus do? So I lit him on fire and sent him to hell. I'm a good person. Thanks a lot. Have a good night. Thank you. Thank you.
5: Daniel Tosh, ladies and gentlemen.
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7: 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And just right here in the back of the neck. Come on, what the hell is that boy saying now? It's the comedy club, not El Clubo de Comedia. Fucking beaner, fuck up!
8: Whatever, I don't care. Beaner, get over it. Fuck it, man. Nobody can take a fucking joke anymore. Can we laugh at it? You know, when I was a kid, people could take a fucking joke. If you tripped, you laughed at your fucking self. You understood that shit. You understood. You were the pendejo. Oh, fuck, look at me. You know, it was cool. You know, now somebody trips and you fucking, what the fuck are you laughing at? Dude, I'm laughing at your stupid ass fucker. I didn't trip, you trip. Everybody saw the crack and went, oh fuck, stepped over it. Even the dude in the wheelchair rolled around the fucking crack. Not your and you tripped over it. You're a fucking idiot. I didn't want to call you that, but now I have to because you're a fucking idiot. Don't make fun of me. Well, you know, we always listen to people when they do that too, you know? Well, we always listen to people when they get hurt. I never get hurt, man. It's just life. Get over it, you know? Shit happened to me in real life. I was walking out of a mall, right? 6 years ago, this guy comes up to me as I'm walking out. He's like, hey, I like my keys in my car. You're Mexican. You can get them out from a cage. Well, I didn't get mad. I was like, dude, I know how to break into cars. You picked the right beaner, fucker. See what I'm saying? I helped him out. I broke his window. I said, go ahead, fucker, get your keys. How come you broke my window? I don't have a Slim Jim, fucker. You have a coat hanger? No, then shut the fuck up. You know what? I get mad if, like, when people call me a beaner, if, like, the next day I woke up in the morning and I had to cut my fucking neighbor's grass, then I'd be pissed. You know what I mean? If it, like, affected me, whack back, what the fuck? Holy shit! I can't stop cutting the grass, you know? Well, is it true? Is it true? Wasn't it when I was a kid? Sticks and stones may break my bones, but words will never fucking hurt me. That's the rules. Those were the rules. Now our little pussy kids, sticks and stones may break my bones, but words may devastate my inner child forever. Oh my God, you're a little bitch. What happened to you? Crybabies. Like Tiger, crying about the Masters because of the fried chicken joke. Fucking Tiger, I love Tiger. He's a great golfer. Well, he was, and then he's not, and now he's coming back. But the fuck, for a whole year he sucked. Why? Because he got hurt. Oh, I was, the joke was offensive. And if you little bitch, what is wrong with you? Stop it, goddammit! This motherfucker makes $40 million a year and he got offended at a joke. White people give me $40 million. There ain't jack shit you can say to offend me. Put me up. You're giving money to the wrong fucking people. You could be like, you're a wetback. Yes, I am. I'm a wetback, Chunky. I'm a wetback. I'm a wetback, shut the plumare. You're a spick, you forgot rich. I'm a spick and a wetback too. Why don't you go back where you come from? I am, fucker. L.A. I mean, where you come from? Oh, you want me to leave the country? Yeah. Well, Uncle Sam doesn't want me to. I pay so much in taxes, fucker, that if he had to get rid of one of us, Bubba, pack your shit. Well, what happened, white people? You love the beaner shit. All of a sudden, I do a white joke. Where the fuck did you go? Well, what the fuck happened there? Oh, the little spick and beaner. Ha ha. What the hell do you mean, get rid of Bubba? Shit, $40 million a year. I'd have a white gardener. Say, Ramon, take the week off, fucker. Jonathan, cut my shit. Oh, Carlos has money, look. He's the only guy with a white gardener. And every time he'd want to quit because they take too many pictures, I give him a raise and shit, you know?
7: the hell is this bullshit, Carlos? The fuck? I'm here to cut grass, not be your little goddamn white fucker taking goddamn picture, boy. Fuck is this bullshit? I quit. I'll give you $500 more a week. Hell, it ain't that fucking bad. He'd be posing for pictures. Go ahead, Julio, take a picture of this. Wait, tell your friend to act like he's telling me what to do. Come on, Mexican boy, tell me what to do. And I'll look mad and shit. Carlos, you don't understand. What do you mean, Tiger? What do you mean I don't understand? You don't get it. What don't I get? Why did he say black people like fried chicken? Because they do! You're in here, black people, and you like Kool-Aid too. Don't trip on me now. So what's the problem? What's wrong with black people liking fried chicken? What? Mexicans like burritos, pozole, mole, menudo, tacos. What? What is the problem there? What's the problem? What is there? A Mexican gonna walk up to me? Hey, shh, don't say chilaquiles. Keep it on the down low, Carlos. Asians like noodles. Oh, you go too far now, motherfucker. White people in trailer parks like peanut butter and jelly sandwiches. Don't make me say macaroni and cheese, fuckers. Don't make me bring out the spam in your white ass. Oh, we got a little deeper on that one, didn't we? Half at everybody. No, but we can't laugh. And be-
9: it is hot up here. I'm sweating like Elvis. Lord, I'm out of here. My temperature rising.

0: beautiful women like that never fucked me, and that's why I'm all cheesed off on stage. I'm a bitter comic. I'm like, I just hate comedy. Angry material. I'm not funny with the wacky sunglasses. Maybe I would have been if you were fucking me 10 years ago, but you weren't. You shunned me. You could have turned that chip on my shoulder into a warm, salty paste 10 years ago. But you chose not to. But it's all right, because you won't always be that beautiful. You just remember that. That's what makes me smile, is one day you'll be 75 years old, and you'll be trudging down Westheimer with your fucking knee socks all peeled down over big varicose veins, and you'll have a swivel hip, fucking gym sock titties, the kind of girl you can titty fuck using just one tit. You just spin it around a few times. You have a fucking colostomy bag swinging off of you. Fucking wiggly pyorrhea teeth. A war-torn beaver. It looked like someone kicked a hole in the side of a rotting hog's carcass. Fucking bald spots. Bed sores. Oh, yeah. Then you'll fuck me. Like a three-legged dog with an itchy belly. I can leave you with a disconnected phone number and a teardrop in your milky cataract eye. 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
2: Casting Sean Connery in a movie about a dragon is ridiculous. It's insane and stupid. It doesn't make sense. That's like casting a Bill Cosby in a kung fu movie. Which would be interesting, don't you think? Some guy comes in, Mr. Cosby, prepare to die.
3: So you're looking for a fight? Well, I will kick you. I will hit you, and then I will proceed to pull out your heart.
2: Get to be such a popular movie, they base a Saturday morning cartoon on it. Fat Albert and the Cosby Karate Kids. Saturday mornings would never be the same. Be flipping through the channels, be like, hey, but Albert, what about me going to do it today? But
3: we going to kick Rudy's ass. And then the kids kicked the shit out of Rudy.
2: Nah, nah, nah, gonna have a good time. I just ruined a perfectly good kids show there for you guys. All in the name of comedy violence. It's good.
4: You people read the Bible? Well, there's this verse I got memorized, seems appropriate for this situation. Ezekiel 25:17.
5: I could smell it from the parking lot. I said, my people! We love hairspray. Mexican people, wow. Aquanet is the most serious hairspray. No offense to White Rain. Gotta be politically aware these days. Aquanet is the shit. A big ass can, 3 feet high, 89 cents. I got the Aquanet, mama. Not that one, the big one.
6: Wow.
5: We put it on. We're not even going anywhere. Where are you going, Gloria? To answer the phone? That's what you should carry as a self-defense mechanism, Aquanet. Fuck mace and pepper spray, Aquanet! You want somebody to freeze? Yeah. Somebody jumps out of the bushes, ah! Don't be wasting me because I'm late as it is. It's nice to be a...
6: I like when girls wear sexy shoes. Are you wearing sexy shoes?
7: Yeah, those are hot. She wants me so bad.
6: I like high heels on girls. That's so sexy. I don't like when women wear those running sneakers with their dresses. Who started that? It's gotta stop. It's disgusting. And women are like, oh, it's more comfortable. Who gives a shit? Do you think I like lugging around these balls all day? No? Uh-oh. They're annoying and they stick to the side of my leg. Yes. Yes. It's disgusting and true, but you don't see me getting them cut off so that I can be more comfortable. Because I accept my responsibilities as a man. I talk about today's issues that face America. That's who I am.
8: Let's be honest. The National Symphony may not be in his future, but he wanted to try violin. So you said yes because you love him. And if you love him that much, love him enough to make sure he's buckled up and in the back seat. 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
10: I've never been here. Everybody's all right. But it's better than Los Angeles, man. Because LA, has anyone ever been out to Los Angeles? Ever? Did you like it? I hate it. I'm going to try to fit in. Everybody in LA thinks they're better than you. That's my whole thing. Everybody in LA thinks they're cool, hip. Everybody's not, you know. My best friend Steve, 20 years I've known him, and the other day walking by a coffee shop, all of a sudden Steve's hip now, cooler than me. You know, what you know about coffee houses, Vince, huh? Look at that sign. They got open latte. I'm like, bro, that's open late. Like, if you want a latte, you need an extra tea. He was like, I don't want no tea. I want some coffee. You just look at you just. I mean, you ever have your best friend say something to you so stupid, all you can do is just. You start reflecting. Is it my fault that I know you? How long have you been friends? 20 years. You know, that's a pet peeve of mine. When I hear people mispronounce words, I'm not talking about slang words. I'm talking about people our age is blatantly fucking up the English language. Unacceptable. I'm in a Radio Shack. Grown man was buying batteries for his kids' toys. The clerk was helping. Excuse me, sir. What size batteries do you need? D's? And he's like, nah. Doves.

0: want them over there, damn it. 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Some of y'all are laughing. And the rest of y'all looking at me like, well, did he get them? Did he get those? Is that the joke? I mean, that amazes me, and it should amaze you as well. That if a word begins with a T-H, you sometimes hear grown men and women pronouncing with the D, duh. So instead of them. Instead of those, or give me this, put that over there. Or my favorite is when they turn the T-H into an F sound. That's my boy Steve. Like, Steve, where you going this weekend? Oh, dog, down south. You're going down south. Yeah, I'm going to visit Keith. He's an athlete. He hurt himself in the bathroom. He broke his tooth. Like, well, how many teeth did he break? Both of them. Hey, buddy, that's just the truth. I mean, T-H together is God damn it, there's never been an F. There never will be an F. What if it's athlete? It's a birthday. No. How ignorant are you? What school did you go to? Martin Luther King High? How do you say that shit? That's my boy, though, 20 years. You know, every time I correct him, he gets upset. I'm like, Steve, you went to college. What the fuck? You know it's North. What? Obviously, Vince, you're trying to incinerate. I need to be more Pacific when I talk to you. Yeah, I'm trying to burn up an ocean. Maybe tomorrow we can incinerate the Atlantic. Or the Gulf. Just pick one, Steve. Oh, the one that just makes me, if I had a shotgun, I would put it right to your head. The one that just makes me nuts. You heard this, grown men and women? Hey, Vince, what? Can I ask you a question? Pathetic. Grown men and women, can I ask you something? What the fuck? Can I saw you off an answer? Why are we talking about this? I mean, I'm not an English major. No, but damn it, just try. Is that too much to ask? And if you see people struggling, help them. Teach. You know, but the damn they doze in the north or whatever, that's more stereotypical towards the black vernacular. Black people are more stereotyped as they're speaking that way. You know, a lot of my white friends ask me, Vince, how come black people say dim and north and south? You know, like I'm an ambassador to fucked up grammar. I have no idea. But all black people don't talk like that. You know? And it's not like white people don't say crazy, unacceptable shit in public too. You know, like, get back in the trailer! You should never say that shit. That comes out constantly. You all stop fucking your sister. You work on your shit. And work on our shit. And come together and have a meeting. Help me help you help others.
1: I'm going to get some water. What you call your water? This is your H2O, my friend. I don't mind telling you, from the scientific community. Look at that, huh? Shit just drops and drips. Water says, who cares? Drink me, I don't give a shit. Put me on your ass, I don't care. Water says, leave me alone, I'm in the lake. Get oil away from my water, please. Some ice. Ice is water. Some water hasn't been water in a long time. It's ice in the North Pole. Long time no water. Ice. What are you? I'm ice. I was water. I'm hoping to be water again. After the ice age. Ah. What about ice? You could be two kinds of ice. You could be ice made in the machine in the Holiday Inn.
0: Yeah.
1: Or you could be a hunk of ice that comes across a mail pouch sign in Minnesota in January 21. Sometimes I just say shit I never heard before, man. I don't know.
2: Dollar.
3: Hello.
2: Yes.
3: Record store.
2: Yes.
3: I want Tupac album.
2: No problem.
3: Me love Tupac. You down with Tupac?
2: Always.
3: How many albums you got him?
2: Nine.
3: Nine albums. I want them all.
2: Come on now.
3: That how hard I down with Tupac.
2: Okay, come on.
3: You got Big?
2: Two.
3: Two. You down with him, homie?
2: More than Tupac.
3: More than Tupac?
2: Yeah, I like Biggie
3: suckers,
2: better.
3: Suckers who not down with him, I pop cap in their ass. I'm not a... Me no wigger.
2: Oh,
3: me
2: yeah?
3: No wigger. Me chigger.
2: I heard it.
3: A chigger.
2: Cool.
3: I want to buy ghetto boy Buxet.
2: I don't have that one.
3: How come no, bitch? You play right?
2: I don't know. I'm tripping on that one, huh?
3: You better check yourself, fool.
2: I'm gonna work on that.
3: You got the one that go like this? Go.
4: One.
3: That, you got that one?
2: Which one is that one?
3: You don't know that one?
2: I don't know that one.
3: It's the Chronic.
2: Oh, okay, no
3: but
2: problem.
3: But I got Hellify Remix. Maybe you want to buy. You could copy it.
2: Oh, bring it down. Let me hear it.
3: I got backhand like John McEnroe.
2: When you gonna let me hear it? I want to check it out.
3: That bitch step up and I'm smacking the hole. You know that?
2: I've heard that one.
3: That one in there too. You know me, Mushu?
2: Yep.
3: Mushu in the house, in the hizzy.
2: I'll be waiting.
3: I bring some bitches for you and me.
2: How many?
3: Five bitches I got. Do you like Chinese girls?
2: Of course I do, don't you?
3: They the best.
2: Uh-huh.
3: What else I get you?
2: I think that's cool. Just bring the girl.
3: You don't play with crack or anything, no?
2: No, just want the girl.
3: Do you like smoke?
2: No, just the girl.
3: Yo, I give you smoke for free.
2: I don't want no smoke with the girls.
3: You want the girls, you take the smoke too.
2: No, just the girls.
3: Yes, you take it.
2: No.
3: What's wrong with you? I get better stuff than any you get here in Las Vegas.
2: Really?
3: Better than any place.
2: Okay.
3: I get from China.
2: Oh.
3: Yeah, I come from China.
2: China?
3: Just like the girls, they come from China.
2: That's all I want is the girls.
3: That's all you want?
2: That's all I want.
3: I like big ass.
2: As long as they're Chinese, I'm happy.
3: The Chinese girl with big dumper.
2: Chinese girls don't have big dumpers.
3: Yeah, but these do.
2: Oh, they bought them?
3: Yeah, they bought them. They get their fat, they put in fat. You feel a couple welts, but boy, you can ride it. Oh, you'll ride it.
2: That sounds painful.
3: That's not painful.
2: Not
3: look,
2: painful?
3: I come and see you at the store.
2: Okay.
3: I'll bring the girls.
2: All right.
3: And crack.
2: Okay.
3: Bye.
2: Later.
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4: Sick of racism. What you think of them? Racism all time. Black thing, white thing. If I was Chinese, I'd be mad like a motherfucker. I'd be mad as a zombie if I was Chinese. All we talk about is black and white. You will never think so this about us, never. Never say this about a motherfucker. We quick to laugh at some Chinese motherfucker, man. We go to Chinese restaurant, man, and soon they come to the table, it's like, anybody know the money, money. See, look at you start that kicking and snapping on the table, laughing. Big mama done told you about laughing at motherfucker to fix your goddamn food. There's two things you don't want to mess with on the human body. That's your stomach and your booty hole. You don't fuck with them.
5: Let me tell you something. You live in a great city, all right? Houston rocks. It's a great city. This is not the rest of the world. The rest of the country is fucking fat white chicks with black eyes, all right? And God, you get me another beer, woman! America is white trash. Don't ever get confused.
6: It's a melting pot. Yeah, whatever, dude.
5: There's a reason why tornadoes only hit specific areas, okay, folks? It's because God hates white trash. Tornadoes are attracted by the smell of bush beer and macaroni and cheese. You add that to Kool-Aid and pro wrestling, and everybody in the Winnebago is fucked. That is not a natural disaster. That's the finger of the Lord pointing down on disease spots on the map going, why are you fucking your kinfolk? That wrestling ain't real. Right? And everybody who lives, they all get abducted by the aliens. Every fucking one of them. They get picked up, they stick something, send them back to that trailer park looking a little dizzy. I always get that when they interview them after the tornado, what are you going to do now? You know they've been abducted, right? They're like, what are you going to do now? Well, I'm just going to rebuild. I've been here all my life. There was a little gray man in my garage last night. He told me I'm special. I got a message for all y'all. That's when you know you don't have to listen. Like, what? Who's the message for? All y'all. They might have been lying to you, dude. Oh, come on, man. They picked me out from everybody else. So many people don't believe in the aliens, but all I have to know is that the government tells you they don't exist.
6: Oh, there's no evidence.
5: But yet they spend hundreds of millions of dollars trying to talk to them. You know, like they got that SETI program, the Search for Extraterrestrial Intelligence. It's a radio dish that sends radio signals out of the galaxy. It costs hundreds of millions of dollars. No money to fix the streets, no money for education, no money to hire more cops. But you had hundreds of millions of dollars for this radio dish. Now, you know how long it takes for a radio signal to get out of the galaxy? 35 million years. It means they send out,
6: hello, is anybody out there?
5: And 70 million years later,
6: what?
5: They know something. They just don't know enough, and they're fucking scared. They don't want to tell us. They hide shit from us. The only time the government's ever told Americans that there was actually real UFOs was in 1947 in Roswell, New Mexico. Very famous case. Ever heard of that, right? Yeah. They actually printed in the paper, we have recovered a crashed UFO and alien bodies. The next day they said, oh,
6: we made a mistake. It was just a balloon.
5: Well, what about the aliens?
6: Those are Mexicans. Apparently they were drinking, they were in the balloon, some shenanigans took place. They mistook the balloon for a piñata. It's nothing to worry about. It's a common mistake. Very common to misinterpret the Mexicans.
5: They know shit. They just don't tell you. I went to astronaut. You gotta be an astronaut to learn shit. And then they kill you if you tell anybody. You know, that's a fucking freaky job, man. Fucking flying in space. Like, God bless that John Glenn, huh? Fucking 77 years old, kicking ass! Fucking 77 flies into space! I love that! That's a man! And plus, I love that because that gives me ammunition against old fucking douchebags that are always complaining.
7: They're like, what about when you got to be my age?
5: Fuck you, John Glenn! He's flying around the fucking planet! You're breaking your hip every time you brush your teeth, you wrinkled old cocksucker!

0: hate you then? You just survived. Have respect for everybody. You don't like my act? Who's the fucking idiot? You sat through it for an hour, you stupid piece of shit. Didn't you figure out what the fuck it was all about after 5 minutes? What do you think, it was gonna bust out Christian songs after the first 15? Come on, we're different. Now go home and kill yourself. I don't want to hear it. There's old people that are great. We're all just people. You respect everyone. Respect kids.
1: So here's what happened to me, speaking of scary. About 2 weeks ago, I'm at home. Scariest thing in the world almost happened. Not at all about gum, but scary. So I'm at home. I'm barefoot. And I went to go put my shoes on. And I wasn't really looking. You know how you just slip your foot into your shoe? All of a sudden, the last second, I look down. And in my shoe is a huge spider. Big black and orange, crunchy, hairy spider. And I almost put my foot right on top of it. And then I thought, God, you know what would have been scarier than that? Is if I did that anyway, on top of the spider, and then went to put my other foot in my other shoe, and all the babies were in there, a whole snorkel of spiders. You know? And that would have been scarier. Or if you're like out camping in the woods, you know, or not even camping, you just felt like sleeping outdoors and you were expecting a phone call, so you're in your backyard, and so you're just about to doze off, and all of a sudden you start feeling something kind of funny. Not ha-ha funny, but like funny, you know, what's going on funny. And so, and you look down, and in your sleeping bag, crawling up your leg is a tremendous snake just coming right at. I thought, okay, that would have been scarier than the spider in the shoe. Or if you like, you're on a beach playing frisbee with a friend, or not even a friend, just somebody you were attracted to, and they had a frisbee, and they're like, hey, you want to play? And you're like, okay. And so you're playing, and so they throw the frisbee, and it goes flying way past you, and you're furious because it's their fault, but you're like, I'll get it. And so you go to get it, and it goes into a cave. So you're like spelunking into the abyss of the cave down there, and you can't see anything. It's pitch black, and you have no equipment, and you're feeling around trying to get it, and you think you have it, and you're like, hey, how come my frisbee feels squishy? And all of a sudden, what you realize you're squeezing is a bat. That when you're squeezing a bat, and you let go, and you start running out, and that sets off thousands of bats. And so, like, you have a whole Nipsey Russell of bats just come out after you. And so you're trying to get out. You're running through the sand, trying to get away. It's hard enough to run through the sand, much less you've got the heels on, because it looks good with the suit and slenderizes your hips. So you're, like, running, just all trying to get. And you think, I'll be safe if I can just get into the water. And right before you submerge all the way into the water, a bat bites you on the ear. Sharks can smell blood from miles away. So you got the bum, bum, bum, bum, bum, wee, wee, wee, bum, bum, bum, bum, wee, wee, wee. Thought, okay, that would have been scarier than the spider and the shoe thing, for sure. Thanks. Or if you're like on a farm visiting your aunt, whoever, and so, like, you know, she's, Ellen, honey, would you mind going to look for that thing that I misplaced? And you don't even care what the thing is, because that guy's inside, and he wants you to call him Uncle Larry, and he's not your uncle, and he's drunk all the time, and he wears those weird pajamas. But anyway, that's her life. So you're outside, and you're going to look for the thing, you know, and you see it in some bushes. You think you have it, and all of a sudden you're feeling around, and you think you have it, and what you realize you're squeezing is a lamb! No, that's not scary by itself. No, but it's like, it's a rack of lambs. It's a whole bunch of lambs. And if you're allergic to wool, I'm not. But if you were, you know, I thought that would be scarier. Because really, a bunch of anything is scarier than one something. I mean, like 100 poodles are scarier than one leopard with no legs. Am I right? I mean, you could come home, there could be a leopard with no legs sitting in your living room, and rah, rah, woo, boop, boop, boop, boop, boop, boop, boop. What could it do? It's got no legs. Unless it fell on your head. If it was in a tree, how could it get there? But if it was in a tree...
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7: You know, every region of the country has its own little sayings. I'm a New Yorker. You know New Yorkers and New Jersey people. We always ask permission to ask a question. Hey, pal, let me ask you something.
8: I don't know why we do that.
7: We do strange things. Can you hold my spot in line?
8: Why? Well, I want to see if I can do better. We do that. And if we do better, we don't come back. And the guy, I'm holding his spot. No, he's coming back.
7: No, he's not. He's in New York. He's gone. Midwest. Anybody from the Midwest? Where you from? Where?
9: Chicago,
7: great city. I play there a lot. You people, good people, the heartland. You people repeat everything anyone says to you all the time and you don't even know it. I'm in Chicago 3 weeks ago. Hey, pal, let me ask you something. Does that bridge go over to Milwaukee?
8: That bridge?
7: Yeah.
8: Does it go to Milwaukee?
7: Yeah. Is there a gap in this mall?
8: And this mall?
7: Yes!
8: A gap?
7: Oh, we don't have the time. You got too many coffee shops there. My whole day would be 6 seconds. So... South. Anybody from the South? Southern people? Anybody? They got sayings down there. We're fixing to go. We're fixing to go. I'm like, is anything broken? No, we're just fixing to go. The word nap pops up a lot. Joey, come on, you want to go? I'm going to go take a nap. Just had breakfast. I'm tired. They got this one saying down there that sums up every difficult situation in their lives. Hey, Billy Bob, I heard your brother got hurt in a pickup accident.
8: There you go.
7: There you go.
8: It's not a bad saying. Because in life, there's a lot of people out of bounds.
7: You know what I'm talking about. You know when you're talking to somebody and in your head you're going, does your brain hear what your mouth is saying? Let them finish, look them right in the eye, and go, there you go. And they go on their way. They don't hurt nobody.
10: Well, this is John Wayne. Well, that comedy hors d'oeuvre was brought to you by Laugh.com, pilgrims.
11: You ever fart in your sleep? What'd I say? No, I'm saying, you ever fart in your sleep? One brother said, how would you know you sleep? No, I mean, you fart in your sleep so loud and the shit wake you up. You think a motherfucker knocking on the door and shit? Who the fuck there? Who's that? Who the fuck knocking on the goddamn door? I did that shit one time. Very embarrassing, man. Because I fought it and I woke up and shit. Oh, shit. And my lady was lying right there. You know, she didn't wake up. So I don't know if she heard it or not. And she had this squint on her face and shit. You know. You know what I'm saying? And all day long, she walking around like that. I'm like, what the fuck you doing all this squinting and shit for? Okay, I fought it. So she didn't hear it. She just said it was her sinuses acting up, you know. Women, y'all, do y'all fight? Do ladies fight? Sister, straight up. Yes, we fought. I ain't met a lady yet to fight in front of me. I don't think y'all fought. I don't think y'all poop, fought, none of that shit, man. I think y'all know how to hold that shit real motherfucking good, man. That's why every time brother want to make love, I can't. I got cramps. Well, fight. I'm ready to fight. Come on, fight. And women won't shit in front of you no matter how long they've been with you. When do y'all shit? I think y'all wait till a motherfucker go to sleep or work. That's why y'all always rushing us in the morning. I call you. Go on. I will call you. Run in the bathroom and shit. We walk back in the house. You in there shitting, ain't you, girl? Boy, you so crazy. Hand me the summer breeze. And it's fucked up, though, man, because sometimes women can go shit at the wrong time. The wrong fucking time. Like, you ever been playing around with your girl, ready to make love? Come on, girl, my shit's ready to go. Let's do this. And she go, no, wait, I got to use the bathroom. Wait, I'll be right back. And go take a shit. Right before you get ready to make love, she go take a shit. And then come climb her shitty ass back in bed. Tell me I'm ready. Oh, hell no, you ain't. You wake up the next morning, got shit crumbs all in the goddamn bed. You sweeping your bed like this. Just hand me the spick and span, girl. Hand me the goddamn spick and span. Well, it seems very, very odd to end this album on a shit joke. But that's all I'm doing, y'all. I'm talking shit, and I love you. Thank you for coming out. I'm out of here. 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
0: Y'all ever been to a ghetto wedding? 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She and snuck some Luke bass music off in the wedding. 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She was coming down normal. She had a little gown on. She said, da, da, da, da. Da, da, da, da. Hey, girl. And all of a sudden, get on up and shake the booty. Come on, get the booty. All of a sudden, all the bridesmaids was like, oh, we about to make a little change up in here.
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15: I try to watch good TV with my kids. That's hard. There's not a lot good on TV anymore. But I'll tell you what we do watch, we enjoy the heck out of it. It's that Discovery Channel, those animal shows. Oh, I love those things. Yes. They had one on called Animals of the Sahara Desert. This was a classic. Because there's this desert wasp that spends its whole life digging a hole in the sand for his mate, all right? And she just stands there, griping at him. He's digging for all he's worth, man. And she's like, I want a pool. And he dies digging this hole. And you'd think after an hour of digging, he'd be like, you know, you're getting uglier by the minute. I can tell you that right now. They said in this special that the sands of the Sahara Desert get to be like 150 degrees on the surface. And there's this lizard that when his feet get too hot, he won't move, but he just stands there and goes. It's like if he could talk, he'd be going, woo! Man, this sand is hot. And your wife's just thinking, well, find some shade, loser. And there's these bugs, their whole job is just to run. They just get in a straight line and book it across the desert. Nowhere to go. Just like one of them gets up in the morning and says, y'all ready to run? The rest of them go, hit it, buddy, we're right behind you. Let's run by that lizard, he's hysterical. And they just take off. And there's this snake that eats these bugs, but he can't lay on top of the sand because they'll see him. So he crawls underneath the sand and listens for these bugs to come running by. If you can hear bugs running on sand, what do you need to hide for? You're way ahead of them. They even know where they're going. You see that snake under the sand with his buddies like, shh, shh, shh. Here they come. Yeah, that's him, that's him, that's him. Hear that one? He's got a limp. Hear it? How do animals know which is the weakest one? It's like lions and zebras. They don't hang out together, but the lions always seem to know which is the weakest zebra. And all I figured is there must be like a squealer zebra. You know, one little wussy zebra doesn't want to get eaten, so he narks on all his buddies. You know, he goes sneaking up to the lions and like, hey, fellas, fellas. All right, here's the deal. There's a herd of us a couple hundred yards down there. Now, everybody's in pretty good shape. Except Bob. He's a smoker. Now I'll tell you what animal got the raw end of the deal in life. That's the frog. Because think about it. If we eat something and it's bad, what do? We just spit it out. We're like, oop, oop. But frogs got that sticky tongue. So if they zap like a really nasty fly, you know, it's like, ow, man. I can't get up my throat.
16: And you know what, though? I'm just up here bullshitting because it really ain't black and white. It really is not. Because you know why? White folks really love niggas. Don't let them fool you. Because you got to go back in the history because we used to, it's ownership. Because when white folks own niggas, we were in their house. You don't let nobody in your house you hate. We was in the guy, and the mammy, the babies are sucking on their titties, cooking their fucking food. Wasn't central heat. You know we was warming up the bed. Get your big black ass up in that bed. Warm it up. I'm going to sleep in 5 minutes. It's chilly in here. Now get in there, nigga, and warm it up. They loved us. Soon as we got free, that shit changed, didn't it? Niggas live on this block. I don't think I want to live here. Now we can't even be on the same block. Trust me, if slavery came in tomorrow, niggas be, white folks be all open arms. Oh, welcome home, niggas. Missed you. Sing one of those songs, please. Here, Hammer, catch that chicken. That's too cold, ain't it? I don't mean to be that mean. Yes, I do.

0: What's happening?
1: Sit. Everybody sit. We have to make sure we're okay. Don't want anybody to get hurt before the Dane train's in motion. Gonna be back. Let me stretch.
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6: Everything about it. I mean, you know, I'm flying around to little areas around here, so I'm flying on those little propeller planes, those little eight-seater planes. Yeah, exactly. So I'm flying on those little tiny planes where actually you can see the pilots in the cockpit. The pilots are going through some manuals, so you want to be a pilot, just flipping through, just... I flew here today from Los Angeles. The guy in front of me, his head is like, in front of me like this. I'm sitting behind him, I'm... sitting right behind you. Could you turn that page? I'm done with that now. I'm trying to relax. This is me trying to relax. This is upright. Recline. See the difference? Uncomfortable. Comfortable. Ah. Oh, that is better. This, what were they thinking? But now this. Now I can sleep. Night, night. That's what I had. And the guy, not the guy in front of me, is he came far enough back for me to do dental work on him, actually. Which... which was good. He had a nasty molar that needed to come out and put up quite a fight. Trying to help the guy. That's all I had, that little tiny bit of motion right there. And then towards the end of the flight, the flight attendant person walks up and says, you're going to have to put your seat in the upright position for landing. There you go. There's your upright. Don't you want to, because they're so adamant about that every single time, like, that's going to make a difference. Because if we crash, live, die. Okay. You're way ahead of me on that one. Like, that is going to make a difference. Like, if we crash... Oh, that's a shame. Her seat was reclined. When will they learn? What was that? 30,000 feet? She could have made that. If only she'd been upright. That's what I'm saying to you. See, I make a little cartoon out of it because I am so incredibly scared of it that I just have to make a joke because it's just so... The reality of it I don't know if we have anybody that is a flight attendant by any chance, but these bitches, they just have... Unless you know one, they're lovely, but the rest of them are... They have this attitude, and they can afford to have the attitude because they have the power, they have the peanuts. We have these 6 peanuts that we need that... Six peanuts. Somebody could offer that to you on the street. I don't want that shit. Get that away from me, 6 peanuts. No. Somehow they've done research. They know that the higher we go, the more we need nuts. And we go crazy if we don't get them. I don't know if you've noticed that. Miss, I didn't get my pill.

Are you going to eat yours? They're good, aren't they? I've never seen them on the ground either, no. Poo newts. I don't know. And then if you're on a long flight, they'll give you food. They'll serve a meal, which is disgusting food. You know, you never hear anybody say, you know, I can't finish that. Could you wrap that up for me, please? That was delicious. It's just too much. I'm stuffed. What was that, pigeon? It's horrible food, but we get so excited and we see that cart start coming down the aisle. Oh, here comes a cart. Put down the tray. La, la, la, la, la, la, la, la. Put down your tray. They're starting on the other side first. Hurry! Hurry! They're eating. See, those people are eating. It's the tiniest food I've ever seen in my entire life. I guess they figure everything's relative. You get that high up, you look out the window. Well, it's as big as that house down there. I can't eat all that. Look at the size of that. As big as a house. Thinking I can eat all that. Split that steak with me. I'll just wrap it up. Yeah, it's a steak. Any kind of meat that you get, chickens, anything has grill marks on each side. Like we actually believe there's an open flame grill in the front of the plane. Two more, Charlie. All righty. They enjoying them? Good. All right. Salads are always two pieces of dead lettuce. Salad dressing comes in that astronaut package. So as soon as you open it, it's on your neighbor's lap. Could I just dip my lettuce? That's all I have. Mmm. That's a lovely skirt. What is that, silk? I'm telling. It's too late. But you know, should that happen, club soda's going to get that stain out immediately. That'll be the answer to anything you ask up there. I don't know if you've noticed that, but excuse me, I have an upset stomach. Club soda, be right back. Excuse me, I spilled something. Club soda, be right back. Ooh, the wing is on fire. Club soda, be right back. I think they learn that in their training course, either right before or right after they learn that little bye-bye, bye-bye now, bye-bye, bye now, bye-bye, bye now, bye-bye, bye-bye now, bye-bye, bye-bye, bye-bye.

0: That's a lot of bye-byes. You know, you're just going to find him walking along the street one day with a shopping cart. Bye-bye. Bye-bye now. Bye-bye. 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Those bathrooms. You go to the bathroom, constantly lit, return to seat or return to cabin. Why do they think that needs to be lit? Like, if it wasn't lit, we'd relax in there for a little while. Miss, bring my peanuts in here, please. This is beautiful. I don't even want to go. I could be the only one to get up out of my seat to go to the bathroom. Everybody else is sound asleep when I go. I've been in there for what I think is 30 seconds. You have no concept of time when you're in there. It's like a casino. There's no windows, no clocks. You don't know how long you've spent in there. Now I open the door. Everyone on the plane is lined up, looking at their watches, making me feel like I've been in there forever. Now I've got to explain the smell that was in there before I went in there. Does that ever happen to you? It's not your fault. You've held your breath. You just want to get out. You just want to leave. And now you open the door. Oh! Listen, there's an odor in there, and I didn't do it. It's bad. You might want to sprinkle some club soda if you...
1: There's always that travel pressure, you know, the eating travel pressure. You know, it's like, oh, you're going to Austin, you got to get barbecue. Got to get barbecue in Austin. Every city, you know, has a food they're famous for. It's almost like there was a meeting. Okay, Chicago, what do you pick? Deep dish pizza. Okay, Philadelphia cheesesteak. Okay, Boston, beans. You want beans? Yeah, beans are awesome. They're wicked awesome. The Yankees suck and Dunkin' Donuts rocks! Dunkin' Donuts! Dunkin' Donuts! New England loves their Dunkin' Donuts. Some people love Dunkin' Donuts too much. Dunkin' Donuts is awesome! I think they're just making donuts, not curing lupus. I like Dunkin' Donuts, but have you been to a Dunkin' Donuts that doesn't have a homeless guy standing in front? Is that part of the design plans? There'll be an entrance here, a deranged lunatic here. There's always a guy standing out there like they're Ronald McDonald. Dunkin' Donuts. It's an interesting concept, really. It's almost as if AA opened their own restaurant. What should we have? Coffee? Donuts? Maybe a little honesty? Hi, my name's Jim. I haven't had a donut in 30 seconds. I don't know how Dunkin' Donuts even stays in business. They sell 3,000 donuts. What do they make, $30? Whenever I go in there, it seems like they're trying to get rid of the donuts. Like, yeah, I'll have 6 donuts. That'll be $3, but if you get a dozen, it's a nickel. How much are 2 dozen? We give you $10. They're either trying to get rid of them or trying to get us addicted. You ever buy a couple of donuts, you open it up, and there's some free munchkins in there? Those are the gateway donut. First time's always free. Now at some locations, they have Dunkin' Donuts and Baskin Robbins in the same building. It's like a marriage made in obesity. Finally, Dunkin' Donuts is offering something for dessert. Donuts and ice cream. It's like 2 pairs of dirty underwear.
2: Oh, fuck. You know, I was just gonna do something. No. Let me explain. I'll explain. Shut your mouth, honey. I got a game we could play. It's called Pinocchio. You sit on my face, I tell lies. It's a lot of fun. No, you see, I was gonna put the mic back in the stand, but because of this group, because of the way I feel for you, I'm going to work with the mic off the stand. I knew you'd appreciate it. This way I could get to meet a few of you, you know what I'm saying? It's always nice to meet couples in love, you know what I'm saying? You are in love with her, aren't you, pal? Huh? You see, isn't she sweet? I'm sure a pup would be pleased to hear that. What's your name, little lady? Any idea? Huh? What's your name? Go ahead, you cute thing. What is it? Carol. How long are you going with Carol? I asked you a question. Carol. First time you nailed her? Just a quick question. Was she any good? Was she any good? She was good, right? Yeah, she was good. She was good. Well, let me ask you another question about your sweet little angel. How do you think she got to be that way? You want to answer that from Carol, huh? What do you think? I don't see the stretch marks around your mouth.
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9: I was 12 years old. Puberty attacked me overnight. I didn't know what it was, but I knew the dream was different. Because up to that point, I had my own problems with another dream. I kept dreaming I was a warm river. Isn't it funny? Isn't it funny about those dreams? Males, I don't know what the females have, but the males have them. And all you have is you just have it. You know, you never did nothing. It's all of a sudden, you know, like the girl, she was always, it was the same girl. The same dream, she was running backwards. And I was chasing her. You know, and nothing ever happened. Just all I remember is, you know, and then the first time it ever happened, I got scared, man. You know, because I didn't know. I looked at it and I didn't know what it was. I said, "Oh, I ate too much cornbread last night." And I wasn't about to show it to my mother. Because she said, "Oh my God, he's been to the Philippines." So I rolled up the sheets and went down to the laundromat. Did my own sheets, man. 5 o'clock in the morning. 9, 12-year-olds down there doing their sheets too, man. But after that day, I got out of school 3:30, 4 o'clock, I was back in the bed again. Come on, whatever it was. You see, 3 glasses of water and a picture of Dorothy Dandridge, I was on my way. Being a boy and not knowing and acting like you're supposed to know. And you just keep saying, "Yeah, to everything." Yeah. And you hear guys talking, "Well, I went over to the, yeah, and she did, oh." And you keep saying, what? What did he do? What? And God doesn't help any either. That's why I know God has a sense of humor, because just when I started liking girls, man, that's when God decided to change my voice. And I go to talk to a girl, I said, "My name is Bill." I'd like, and what would come out was, "Mama, my name's Holbrook." I went to pick this girl up. I said, "Oh, Mrs. Johnson, it's Marianne." And the mother said, "Yeah, Marianne, some yodeler down here to see you." And then he put pimples on my face. Here I am at the high point of my sexual career, and God decides to change my voice and put pimples on my face. And my old man didn't help things either when he kicked the door to my room open and said, "You know, you keep that up, hair's going to grow in the palm of your hands." He didn't say nothing about the other thing because he wore glasses. There's some weird times. And Kiss, man, they did Kiss. Just love the Kiss, man. It's Kiss and Kiss and Fundle and Kiss and Fundle and Fundle and Kiss and Kiss and Fundle. And neither one of you know where nothing is. You know, it's just hoping that somebody will come up and say, now look, you do this and you do that. Both of you, oh God, where is it? I have no idea what it is. There's things about Kiss, Kiss. Hey, your lips get all bloody and dry.
10: Nigel is upper class, and the upper class don't get itchy arses. Only the working class get itchy arses. Isn't it extraordinary? You never see the Queen going, look, right? Never. Never. Even if she was itchy, she wouldn't let you know. She'd go, go away, itchy ass. And it would fuck off. It would be terrified. It's just one of those things. I hate it. Now, when I say ass, I don't mean ass. I mean... the one that's so far up, you could get it that way. Even when you've got the fingers, you go, all you're doing is ramming your Levi's up your ass, trying to get it. So you divert, you won't do it. And it never happens at home. You never, ever have this one. Your ass just ambles merrily forward at home, being sort of arse-ish. It never does it. But when you're in a busy street, a pedestrian precinct, everybody's like, fire away at him. And you'll do anything but ram your hand there. And you go, oh.
11: I don't know if you've been following some of the things that are going on here in Vegas, but they break me up. Like, they're having a big topless thing going on up in Henderson. You know, they're closing the topless clubs up there. And they have an all-girl topless band at the Aladdin. And you can't get close to the place. It's jammed every night, you know. And they all go to watch the drummer or the accordion player, you know. And applaud her, you know, at the end of the show, no matter how badly she played. But that is a feat of some kind, I guess. No, not a feat, but it is, you know, whatever. That's a bad phrase. But almost every major city except Las Vegas, because of the Lido show and the Folavor show, they have a problem with topless clubs. You know, they don't, like in New York or Chicago or Los Angeles, the craze really started in Los Angeles. Usually what happens is the city fathers will go down to one of these clubs for like 6 or 8 weeks, you know, and try to decide whether they're violating an ordinance or not, you know. And Los Angeles, which started the whole thing, we not only have dinner topless clubs, they are starting luncheon topless clubs, and they're now starting breakfast topless clubs. This is true. I'm not making this up. Now, these are two guys. This is a little short thing. Two guys walk into a bar, a restaurant. It's a topless restaurant, only they don't know that it's a topless club, you see. Gee, this is a real nice place, Harry. It sure is, yeah. They must have great food here, huh? They do a hell of a luncheon business, don't they, huh? Oh, hi, miss. don't stare at her, Harry. Just look at the table like I'm doing. Yeah, I'd like a scotch on the rocks. Water will be fine. Seven up, whatever you have, it doesn't matter. Two 7-Up and water. That'll be fine, yeah. Is she gone? Is she gone? Yeah. Do you believe that, Harry? Did you see that? Oh, she must have been late for work. That's ridiculous. Oh, we better get out of here, yeah. They're going to raid this place, no question about it. We better call the wives, tell them we're here. You got any change on you? I don't. Oh, hi, miss. You have a pair of nickels. 2 nickels for a dime.
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18: The Your Mama joke. Your mama's so ugly. Your mama's so fat. Your mama's so tall. Your mama's so dumb is a classic joke. And it's amazing to find new ones year after year. Your mama's so short, you can see her feet on her driver's license.
19: Your mama's so old, her birth certificate says expired.
18: Yeah.
19: Your mama's so old, she sat behind Jesus in the third grade. Your mama's so old, she waited tables at the Last Supper.
18: You be careful what you say about my mama, because your mama's so ugly, the last time she heard a whistle was when she got hit by a train. When your mama was born, the doctor slapped her parents.
19: Your mama smells so bad, speed stick slowed down and stopped.
18: Huh?
19: Your mama's glasses are so thick that when she looks on a map, she can see people waving.
18: Your mama's so dumb, she failed a survey. She's so dumb, she sent me a fax with a stamp on it. She's so dumb, she sits on the TV and watches the couch.
19: That one actually hurt a little.
18: That's your mama.
19: Come on, man, I thought we were just fooling around. Cut it out. Your mama's so dumb. If my dog was as dumb as your mama, he'd walk.
2: Because this is a group where I know I fit in, you know? Because the way the world is now, you can be part of a group and not even know you're a part of a group until you read about it or see it on TV. And I'll give you an example of what I'm talking about. My wife and I, we love watching like Dateline 2020, those shows. But you know how every week they will feature a disease? And I swear to you, every week, no matter what the disease is, my wife has it. There'll be three people on the planet that have this disease. My wife is one of them. She just watches it going, I've got it. I have every one of those symptoms. I'm like, you do not have testicular cancer. You don't even have testiculars. But they've made us such a bunch of paranoid nuts, you know, because when I was growing up, there were two medicines in the world. You had aspirin and camphophonique. That's all there was. Now there's so many medicines. They got this prescription stuff that they advertise on TV, and I swear, half the time, the side effects are 50 times worse than what the medicine cures. Like, try new Floraflor for itchy, watery eyes. It's Floraflor. Side effects may include nausea, vomiting, water weight gain, lower back pain, receding hairline, eczema, seborrheic psoriasis, itching, chafing clothing, liver spots, blood clots, ringworm, excessive 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
20: I'm watching it going, you know what? I'll just have itchy, watery eyes. And some of the side effects, if you've seen the commercial for Cialis, the Viagra knockoff, in the commercial, they will tell you, if this pill does what it should and you have this condition for longer than 4 continuous hours, you should go to the hospital. You know what? I might go to the hospital, but I'm wearing that little gown they give you backwards. And walk in the halls, baby. How you doing? Who's got a flag? Hey, you want to hang that coat up? The worst side effect I've seen, there's this diet pill, and one of the side effects they list is anal seepage. You know, I don't care how much weight you lose. If this side effect kicks in, you ain't looking good in them jeans. Oh, man, check out the girl over there. Oh, man! Anal seepage. It's not even fun to say. Much less write on an insurance report. And not medical insurance, homeowners, to explain why your sofa's sitting at the end of the driveway. There are some goofy medical things out there. They had a guy on Ripley's Believe It or Not about a year ago that in a tragic accident got his happy place chopped off. And his doctor, in a fit of brilliance, decided they were going to cut the man's finger off and use it to create a new happy place. And I'm sitting there watching this thinking, I want to see this guy put his contact lenses in. And this is not the man you ask directions from. Well, take a right out of the parking lot, then you're going to have to make a U-turn. And that's okay, we'll find it by ourselves. Thanks. Can you imagine the pre-surgery consultation? The doctor going, well, I think what we're going to attempt to do is to remove one of your fingers and use it to create a new happy place for you. One of my fingers. It ain't going to be my pinky, is it, Doc? Because listen, I don't use my left arm all that much. Y'all go ahead and take it right there at the shoulder. Now, my wife's favorite TV show is The Queer Eye for the Straight Guy. My wife loves that show. A lot of women like that one. The guys, you know what I'm talking about? If you haven't seen it, it's a show where women will dump their boyfriend off for the weekend with 5 gay guys, and then they take him and they buy him new clothes and they get his hair cut and they clean up his apartment. And I told my wife, I said, this only works one way. Men would not be allowed to dump our girlfriends off for the weekend with 5 hookers and say, just slutter up just a little bit, you know. But I told my wife, I said, what I would like to see them do is flip-flop that show and put it on the Outdoor Channel and let like 5 rednecks take the gay guy deer hunting for the weekend, you know? Hey friends, we're down here at the hunting camp with our new buddy Eric, and last night Eric was kind enough to make dinner for us. Now what was that you made, Eric? A lavash and goat cheese salad. Well, to be honest with you, we couldn't eat it, but we opened up a can of Hormel chili, dumped that on top of it, and it's pretty darn tasty. You put that Hormel on top of your head, your tongue will beat your brains out trying to get to that stuff. Well, after dinner, we went out by the fire pit where Buddy Wayne pulled out his guitar and played some country songs, and then Eric jumped up on the picnic table and sang It's Raining Men and a medley of Cher hits. Then we came back in the cabin where Eric slept on the couch, and the 5 of us locked ourselves in the bunk room and pushed the chest of drawers up against the door. And I know somebody's going to hear this and go, oh, Foxworthy's homophobic. Trust me, I am not homophobic. And I had a friend point out a real interesting thing to me. He said, Jeff, you ever thought about it? There's a lot of similarities between gay guys and married guys. I said, you think so? He said, well, think about it. He said, if you're a man and you're sleeping in a bed that has a dust ruffle on it and 7 pillows, you're either gay or married. If you're a man and you've ever been antique shopping during a big football game, you're either gay or married. If you're a man and you cannot remember the last time you had sex with a woman, you're either gay or married.
0: So yeah, just different issues, different stories. And again, I gotta tell you, like I said, back to the whole getting, you know, where I got started and stuff. There in Montebello at this club, I remember I met this girl there one time. This girl crushed me. She did. Well, not that way. I mean, it wasn't like, you know.
21: Pikachu.
0: No. I don't mean like that, you know. I meant emotionally messing up. Because I come to realize, you guys, that girls can use guys just as much as guys can use girls. I know. All the girls and me. Victim. I'll tell you guys what happened to me. I met this girl at the club, right? She was pretty. I walked up and I was trying to talk to her, right? I was all shy, like, hey, what's up? How's it going? She's like, whatever. Like, okay, fine. Sure enough, I don't know how it happened, but she got my number. She called me up at the house, right? She's like, Caper, what's up? You want to go out? And I was like, woo-hoo-hoo! I got all excited. I put down the Twinkie and everything, man. I was like, yeah! So I take this girl to breakfast. Then I take her to a movie. Now this is where she got sneaky. She goes, Gabriel, I was wondering if you're not going to be busy later. I'm not going to be busy later. What's up? Okay, I was wondering if you could help me move. Oh. So like a nice guy / pendejo. I'm at U-Haul renting a truck, man. I get back to her house, I start moving boxes, right? I'm like, man, she likes me. Halfway through the move, she comes up to me again. Gabriel, oh my God, you know what? My neck and my back are so sore. I was wondering if you could... What, you want a massage? No! I was wondering if you could move the rest of the things by yourself. So, like a nice guy, / you guys know her, huh? I said, don't worry about it, girl. Go sit in the truck. I'll take care of it. I get to the last box, you guys. I go to pick it up, and I notice that right on top, there's a book. The book says, My Diary. So I go, ooh. Should I or shouldn't I? Should I or should... All of a sudden, an angel appeared. Gabriel? That's not a good idea. I don't know what it is about angels, but they all sound white. They just do. That's not a good idea. It's like, I know it's not a good idea, man. And all of a sudden, a little devil appeared. What's up, fool? Fool, it's time to get the party started, baby.

Oh my God, my neck and my back are so sore. I can barely move. I wonder what pendejo I'm gonna get to help me move tomorrow. I looked at the devil. Devil's like, that sucks, fool. But it was funny, huh? Thank you guys very, very much.

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4: Hot sweet ass. Look at all the couples. Shit, yeah, you two ladies found each other, huh? God, I love it. Hang on to it, man. Love is love, huh? Shit. Respect it if you got it, everybody. Love is powerful shit. Love will make you move all the way across the country and sell all your shit. Just to get away from that person. See, we've all had our own Vietnam, haven't we? That one relationship that still wakes you up in the middle of the night. Oh, God! Oh, God! Oh, shit, I thought I was still there, man. Oh, shit, it was so real. I couldn't believe it. Oh, she was bitching at me over something so small and just wouldn't let it go. Fuck. That's why human beings are not the smartest animal. I don't know how we got to the top of the food chain. You know, most human beings have a series of different relationships in their lifetime, right? Do you know that most every animal in the kingdom has the same mate forever? Do you know that? A whale has the same whale mate for its entire existence. A penguin! A fucking penguin has the same little penguin for its whole little penguin fucking life. Think how many fucked up relationships you've had. How many times you couldn't make it work? A penguin can do it better than you can. Think about it, man. A penguin can look out on a sea full of 8 million other penguins. All look exactly the same. And go, there's my baby. Hey, baby. Hey, baby. People can't do it. People break up. My parents are divorced. It was ugly. My parents argued all the time before they got divorced. Came one point, my parents started wearing their wedding rings on their middle fingers. Look at your ring! Look at it! That's why I don't understand why anybody would ever beat their children when damaging them psychologically is so much more permanent. If you got that joke, I'm sorry. That means you're from a fucked up home.
5: Like me. Alright.
4: I hate arguing. I went out with a girl, my last girlfriend, fucking R. Love to fucking argue. I hate arguing. You know what I mean? I hate being the fucking guy in an argument. You say stupid shit when you're all pissed off. Yeah, that's the way you want it? I'm just gonna leave. You fucking walk out and you close the door and you just stand there because you got nowhere to go. Oh, fuck. How long do I have to wait? Go back in and keep my dignity. That relationship was doomed from the fucking start. Our first date, she goes, what kind of drugs do you like? And I thought, wow, what a fucking interesting question. I go, you know, I really like to smoke weed a lot, and I like to do mushrooms once a year for spiritual purposes. And I'm just like giving her this long, honest answer, and she's just looking at me blank. I said, what kind

0: dogs do you like?
1: I don't really like dogs.
2: Unless he's got a sack of weed on his collar.
0: Oh, yeah, huh? I'm seeing a nice girl right now, man. I really hope it works out for fucking ever. I don't ever want to be single again. It's frightening, man. In today's world with fucking diseases, diseases that'll kill you. Do anything with anybody now, you gotta spend the whole next day praying and scrubbing. You're in the shower. Oh, Lord, I'll wash everything again real good, Lord. I'll clean my poopy hole real good, Lord. Because the Lord likes a clean poopy hole, everybody. Don't be afraid to get up in there. Spin the bar around a couple times. Tone works real good. It's kind of rounded. What a thrill it is to be a member of the condom generation, man. You know that every human being in the history of human beings got to feel what it felt like to make love naturally. And I put a balloon on my dick. What a happy period in human history to be living through. And that oh-so-romantic moment when you turn to your lover, excuse me, lover, while I roll a balloon on my dick. And try to keep an erection through the shame and embarrassment of you watching me roll a balloon on my dick. Because who knows where you've been, you little tramp. Where's the dignity, huh? Last year I had a purple condom. I didn't know it was purple, man. I just opened the package and it was purple. Come on, something like that should be clearly marked. Don't you agree? I mean, a purple condom? You gotta be real close with a woman to come at her with a purple dick. If you didn't write When Doves Cry, you better not be poking a purple dick at anybody. I think the only kind of like novelty condom that would be cool would be like a glow-in-the-dark condom. But like if you were really close with your lover and she was in a dark room with the door closed, and you had the glow-in-the-dark condom under a really strong light bulb all afternoon. Then you kicked in the door like Star Wars, like a bam. Feel the force. Funny, man, I've been traveling around the world a lot, everybody, and I played in Europe, and I was in Australia, and for April. It's funny how the rest of the world looks at Americans, man. Like, in Europe and Australia, they're all hung up on the class system, rich people against poor people. And the worldwide perception of Americans, man, is that we're all hung up on religion. Isn't that odd? I never thought about it before, but, you know, with a little bit of introspection, I guess it's true. I know it affects me, man. I was on this date with this girl last year. Couldn't have been going better, man. Conversations popping, I threw out the wrong question. I go, hey, what religion are you? Whole mood changed. She says, I don't believe in God. I'm atheist. Ooh, too bad. I could never make love to a girl who doesn't believe in God. Who do they yell out for? Oh, Darwin. Darwin. Oh, Darwin. Oh, evolution of man. Evolution of man. Amoeba to monkey. Amoeba to monkey. Amoeba to monkey. Any questions about anything that we've covered? Get a little carried away on that joke.
3: Yeah, you need a driver there, buddy.
4: Who's this?
3: This is Jake.
4: Oh,
3: Calling about the job, driving, I saw it in the paper.
4: Yes.
3: Yeah, well, you still need a driver or what?
4: Did you fill an application with us, Jake?
3: Pardon me?
4: Huh?
3: Speak up there, what did you say?
4: You fill an application with us?
3: No. I saw the ad in the paper and I'm calling you, Fruitcake. I'm looking for a job driving a truck.
4: We're looking for movers.
3: Yeah, well, that's what I do.
4: What class driver's license do you have?
3: I got 5, 1, 2, 3, 4. I got them all.
4: You got class 1?
3: Yeah, I drive buses, trucks. I'll back a truck through the fucking two-family house garage. One of those big two-ton trucks.
4: When was the last time you drove a truck or trailer?
3: Oh, jeez, what the fuck? I'd say about 2 weeks ago, I robbed one down in Jersey, and I drove it up here to New York. Fucking flying. Drove it through the tolls, no stopping, no nothing. I'm good.
4: I see. Why don't you call back on Monday?
3: Hey, I'll tell you what. I come in, I'll take you for a test spin. How's that? We go out and we take the truck around the fucking block. I speed, I pop wheelies. I'm good, baby.
4: Call back on Monday, Lantana.
3: All right. Can I get you? I want you. You sound good. You and me. We make a team. You drive with me. All right?
4: What's your name again?
3: Jake.
4: Jake, who did you work for, Jake?
3: Oh, geez, I worked for Moish. I worked for Mayflower, you know? Oh, yeah. Hey, I was good with them, too.
4: You worked with Moishes?
3: Yeah, that's right.
4: When?
3: About, what, 2 years ago? See, what I got a problem there. They get fucking scared when I pop the wheelies and all that shit. You know, I pop a lot of wheelies. I'm good with that shit. You know, I don't break no merchandise either. I get it there 2 hours ahead of time, all the time. What do you say?
4: If you pop any wheelies there, I'm not even gonna put in your application.
3: Listen to me, I don't break nothing, Sizzle Chest. I'm good.
4: Okay, call Monday, we'll set up an interview. Okay?
3: Alright, I'll do that there, Rubberneck. I'll call you Monday.
4: Okay.
3: Alright, Fruitcake, see you later.
5: Because we watch pornography, and pornography gives us wrong messages. They don't show you the things that we deal with. Like, you ever have something stupid fly out of your mouth when you're trying to be sexy? It's humiliating. You're like, oh, baby, I feel so good I could shit. And women are too honest. They won't let that go. Who's shitting? Are you shitting? I'm not shitting. Now you don't want to look bad, so you got to drop a log on the pillow. I love you that much. Pornography also makes it look like every woman wants spank. They never want gentleness. Like, you know, sometimes it's cool. But you watch a porno, every couple, it's like, yeah, bitch, psh, yeah, psh, you know. And the girls are always like, oh my God, thank you. 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
10: All right, so I've never known anybody who's that wealthy before. And the thing is, he's been so wealthy for so long that to him, money, like, doesn't mean anything. It's so weird to me because, you know me, I'm a fucking biter, scratcher, saver, investor, all that stuff. You know, I count every penny, all that stuff. And to him, it's just like paper, you know? So what I can't believe is my whole life, I'm banging guys that don't have 2 cents. Now, I got a billionaire who doesn't care about money. It drives me fucking nuts. Oh, yeah, you know what he does with his money? He, what's the expression? Helps people. know, how fucking annoying is that? So he gives it away to needy people or whatever the fuck their sob story is. So it's amazing to me. He literally just couldn't care less about money. So, oh, wait, you know what his favorite restaurant in the world is? The Ye Olde Spaghetti Factory. I know, stop it, stop clapping, sir. Stop it, stop it. Like a dagger in my heart. You know why? My whole life I'm banging, you know, Javier the busboy. Now I'm still with the billionaire behind the fucking spit shield, all right? Nothing's changed, nothing has changed. He loves it. They have excellent pastas at the Ye Olde. Yeah, I know. I know. Just doesn't give a shit. All right, and you know, he's been given, you know, awards by four presidents and all that stuff. So sure enough, we're gonna go to the Emmys, and I was so thrilled when he said he would go with me. And he said, well, what is it that I should wear? And I said, do you like he's R2-D2 in my mind? And I said, well, you know, I guess you can wear what you want, but I mean, technically, it's a black tie event. So then he emails me back and says he doesn't have a suit. I know, $1 billion, but doesn't have a suit. So I said, well, you know, I mean, you do whatever you want, but you're kind of supposed to wear, you know, suit. So he's so excited, he emails me 2 days later, and he says, have you ever heard of an establishment called the Men's Warehouse? I said, yes, I've heard, yes. And then he's so thrilled. Did you know that they have a situation there where you can get two suits for $199? Yeah, I did know that. That's great. All right, so sure enough, he shows up at my house for the Emmys, and my lovely assistants, Tiffany and Jessica, are there, and they did, yes, you know them, you love them, very big television stars. All right, so, you know, they know that, you know, there's $1 billion walking around, right? So they do this thing every time he comes over that's so embarrassing, where right before he comes over, they run around jumping and bouncing, going, our new daddy's coming, our new daddy's coming! I know, because they have this weird thing where they think he's going to buy him a car. I'm like, he's not getting, we want cars! No, stop it, you have your own cars. All right, so, and you know, my whole thing with him is I really don't want him to think like I'm with him for that, and I don't, you know what I mean? Like, that's not, okay. So sure enough, he comes over for the Emmys in his Men's Warehouse suit and looks fabulous, and he comes over, and then Jessica runs up to my room. You know little Jessica, right? 95 pounds, tattoos all over, right? So Jessica runs up, and she goes, okay, Waz just got here, and he's got a big Tiffany box. And I said, oh God, this, I don't want him to think he has to buy me stuff. She goes, no, it's a big box. It's not the keychain. And I know, it's very specific. So sure enough, he walks up, and I'm telling you, he's got the biggest Tiffany box I have ever seen. It's a Tiffany bucket, it was crazy. And now I'm thinking, oh God, I really don't want him to think he has to give me something and all this stuff. So he opens it up, and it turns out he's a prankster, and it was a 25-cent rubber gumball machine ring. I know, now I'm pissed. I bounce into the garbage. What the fuck is that? So.
11: I'm not a big technology fan. My parents, oh my God, they're like living with Amish people. They don't even have an answering machine. I'm like, come on, Dad, why don't you find an answering machine? No, because if we're not home, God damn it, we're not home. Thank you, Buddha, that was terribly insightful. As a result, my mom can't even leave messages on other people's machines without getting real panicky. I get real dumb messages like, Kathleen, this is your mom, Vicky Madigan. And she states her full name. Like, I play home, sit on the couch, look at her, and think, what the hell is her last name? I see her at all the holidays, I just can't place her. They don't have a computer. I still have a brother in college. Why don't you buy a computer, Dad?
12: No. We have a fine set of encyclopedias.
11: Like, Dad, that's like saying we can't have an oven because we have a phone. One, and we don't have a fine set of encyclopedias because Mom did not find enough groceries to get all the letters. We're working off B and W here, Dad. So I am swinging single here at home. We have a lot of single people here tonight. Clap single people. Huh? All my college friends are getting married. I did go to college. Boy, what a week that was. I went everywhere. Went to the community college for math. A lot of Flo. A lot of people make fun of Flo and Merrimack, but a lot of people don't. They do. They give you shit about it. But they don't know this. I found this out. If you go to a community college long enough, after a while, they let you be the teacher. Went to SIU for a while. Terrible football team. Lost a game on national television, 79-0. It was 52-0 at the half. And the coach goes, well, I just didn't know what to say to him. I thought, I know what I would have said. I would have walked out and said, all right, here's the plan. We're leaving. Yeah. I talked to the band, and they've always kind of wanted to play football. So we're just switching uniforms. Grab a tuba, play anything. They suck too. No one will even know. All my college friends are getting married. They're getting divorced too. Divorce is just out of control. It's the marriages that are a problem though. I got one friend, he's 36, he's been married 5 times. That's ridiculous. I think when you go get that 5th marriage license, those people at that office should just go, no. No, you can't have any more, sir. See, because you suck at this and you're not aware of it. We'll give you a learner's permit. I think the older you get, the longer you stay single, the lower your standards start slipping. Oh, yeah. Because you're too tired to give a shit anymore. I used to be real picky. Oh, when I get married, he's going to have to be tall, dark, handsome, educated, wealthy, and I'm down to like a registered voter. I'd marry a midget just for the handicapped parking. Come on, Scooter. We are going to the mall and we are getting a good spot. That's terrible. I shouldn't make fun of short people. I'm very short myself. Shrinking, too. According to the AMA, if you're over the age of 21, you have already started the shrinking process. If you make it to age 90, we will all have shrunk anywhere from 2 to 6 inches. That's a lot, isn't it? I'm going to be like 3'8". Running under coffee tables. Hey, hey, hey, hey, hey, hey, hey.
13: Get the beer off my head. I'm not a coaster.
11: My mom's really short. That's the cool thing, though. If you had a short mom, you never really had to take discipline seriously. As no matter how mad they got, you'd be laughing at them. Oh, she'd be all pissed off. I have had it up to here with you kids. I'm like 4'2". We could punt you to the kitchen. Why don't you get back on the couch before that vacuum comes back around here?
14: I'm not Japanese, though, as I'm Vietnamese, and I actually, as the MC was mentioning, my name is Dat Phan. It's an unusual American name, but it's pretty common in Vietnamese. My parents had a lot of fun making fun of it, though. It's like, hey, son, it's pretty hot in here. Can you turn on Dat Phan over there? I didn't mean to make fun of that. Oh! Hey, son, we get you some coloring books so you could connect the dats. Hey, son, new webpage, www.datfan.com. I go too far now. I'm like, Dad, Mom's making fun of my name again. You know where he's, son. She ain't all Dad. Great, Dad, thanks. Appreciate that.
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17: 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You need me. 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
17: In Anchorage, Alaska. And you're doing mushrooms with your good friend Matt Becker, and you're fucking, you've been at Coots for a long time, and there's all this fucking ton of fucking hot whores there, and you were gonna bang one of them, but you got mushrooms, so you take them right away in a panic move, and then you go, fuck, I'm still thinking with my dick. I don't want to think with my dick when I'm doing mushrooms, because that'll blow my trip. Hypothetically, say that's where you are. So you're gonna go fucking to the whorehouse down on Spinard Highway. It's just right past a country bar. It's called Ravens or something with an R. And but you don't have much time. It's like 12:20 at night, and the whorehouse closes at 1. It's a whatever they call it. Point is, it's a whorehouse, and you go in there, and there's two chicks left. It's the end of the night, and they're both hot. So you go, oh, fuck, I got lucky. And you get one of them back to the room, and you pay her the money, and she brings you in, and it's like any other fucking, you know, customer service business where she's, you know, it's the end of her day, and she's kind of miserable, and she just gives you the flat choice of missionary or doggy style. What do you choose? Missionary or doggy style? What do you choose? Oh, it's a whole fucking cascade of doggy style. Well, you look at me weird all you want, but you're fucking wrong. You're dead wrong. Listen to someone who knows, that made the mistake that you don't have to make now. Doggy style? It's a last call hooker. Did I mention that? She's worked a full day. Did I just mention that she has worked all day in Alaska, where every fucking hunter who's been out fucking hunting bears for 5 days, camping with no shower, has been pumping loads into her on his way out of town? Every crab fisherman that just got off the boat after 3 months, they give him a $30,000 paycheck all in cash at one time. Do you think he showered before he went out and got some pussy? No. He's scrambling for the pussy. He's dumping loads in her, too. Every sick motherfucker, and you're last in line. All dumped into that pussy that you're fucking, you're, it's like bellows in a fireplace. Which way does stink go? Does it go sideways? Does it go down and then around? No. It goes up, right into your fucking doggy-style face. So take that. You're on mushrooms. Did I mention this part of the equation? You're on mushrooms. Your senses are peaked at this point. You could smell a fly fart in a cab with the windows up 6 blocks away, and you're gonna pick doggy-style. So all that poofs right up into your fucking face. That's why you need me, because you don't know shit. In this situation, you treat it like a house fire, and you stop, drop, and roll, and stay low to the ground. I'll be selling shit after the show, DVDs and CDs, but not very many. Good night.
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20: I tried the low-carb thing. Now, people have gone low-carb hysterical. I understand I eat way too many carbs. Pasta, bread, a big problem for me. And I really have to cut back. But people think in L.A. we're like, they're all skinny. You know, you eat a piece of bread. What? What? If this stuff were that bad for you, I would have been dead 10 years ago. Trust me. Relax. And I tried the low-carb bread. Have you tried it? It's horrible. I tasted it. I thought the wrapper was still on. It's not like it went bad. It never went good. They have I Can't Believe It's Not Butter. They should call it This Ain't Bread. Because it looks like bread, but it has no other properties of bread. I said, you know what? I'll butter it. That'll make it better. Butter won't go on it. It slides right off. The butter's like, where are you putting me? Jam and jelly beads up and falls off it. Did they Scotch guard this at the factory? You know what I'll do? It's okay. I'll toast it. I'll make a sandwich. I'll toast it. It's better when you toast it. It doesn't toast. You can't toast it. I'm out in the garage with a blowtorch. It's absorbing the heat like a space shuttle tire. How does this break down in your system if you can't toast it? They're gonna dig me up in 5,000 years ago. Oh, he was on that low-carb thing. See that disc? We've seen a lot of these. The Atkins diet, I mean, there's some people that have had a lot of success with the Atkins diet. It just didn't work for me. They said, after a week, you won't have any carb cravings. No. I was hallucinating after a week. Every time the doorbell rang, I thought it was Pizza Hut coming to save my ass. Is that them? I had carb cravings. When you drive by a bakery and you jump out of a moving vehicle, that's called a craving. And I had horrible nightmares. I dreamt Dr. Phil was outside my house. John, come out here and exercise. You can't be big if your lifestyle won't allow it. Get off my lawn! John, come out here and talk to me, because it's not what you're eating, it's what's eating you. I'm calling the cops!
18: My midget buddy wants to be a weatherman, but there'll never be a midget weatherman. No one would believe them. A flood is coming. Yeah, to you. What, did someone leave a faucet on or some shit? We call my midget buddy Baby Shoes because he's got tiny little feet. And he calls me Horse Cock Johnson because 4 inches is pretty big to a midget. Me and Baby Shoe, we do everything together except seesaw, because that really wouldn't be fair to him. The other day, me and Baby Shoes, my midget buddy, we're hanging around my house, thinking of ways of turning my garage into a crystal meth lab. You know, guy shit. All of a sudden, he gets up off my bed, rappels down the phone cord to the floor, and goes, "Hey, man, I gotta get going, I'm late." Then he starts running and running. Have you ever seen a midget in a hurry? Well, you'd know if you had, because they don't slowly get smaller like you and me. They just disappear right away. And then there's a beautiful rainbow. He was late for work. For work. If I was a midget man, I'd be constantly late. I come in hours late. My boss would be all pissed off. Where were you? Why were you late? I'm trying to run a chocolate factory around here. What's going on? Attell! I'd be like, why was I late? Look at these little legs! There was a puddle. I had to swim it, fucker!
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23: It feels so lovely to be here tonight. What a beautiful night. Give yourselves a round of applause. You're so lovely. Everyone's so lovely. And while you're in the clapping mood, I'd like to give a big round of applause to my band, Sexual Chocolate. Sexual Chocolate. They play so fine, don't you agree?
24: I believe the children are our future.
23: Thank you.
24: Teach them well and let them lead the way. Show them all the beauty they possess inside. Give them a sense of pride. Make it easier.
25: Some of the good stuff, right? Coming up.
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0: be called the great ask. Love of all inside of me. Yeah. Check the chocolate.
1: Well, anyway, oh, this is an interesting thing. I gave my cat a bath the other day. You know, I'd always heard you weren't supposed to give cats baths, but my cat came home, and he was really dirty, and I decided to give him a bath, and it was great. If you have a cat, don't worry about it. They love it. He sat there, he enjoyed it. It was fun for me, you know, and the fur would stick to my tongue, but other than that, you know, it was great.
2: Can I have some more club soda, please? That's all it is club soda. I'm not into the drug scene or the booze scene or the dope scene. I'm not into that. And I think people who are should be taken out and maimed. You know, a lot of people come to me and they say, Steve, how can you be so fucking funny? There's a secret to it. There's no big deal. I'll be honest with you. Before I come out, I put a slice of bologna in each one of my shoes. So when I'm on stage, I feel funny. People come to me. They say, Steve, Martin, is there some way I could be funny too? Well, here's a couple of jokes I like to pass on to the crowd. And these are jokes you can play on your friends if you enjoy the good practical joke. These are good ones. Next time you go out with your friends, before you go, you secretly put an atom bomb in your nose. And when you get there, you pretend like you're going to sneeze, you know. You get the old, you set off the bomb. It's funny. There's another bit I like to do at parties. Next time you're invited to an elegant dinner party, you arrive late, so everyone's there. You walk in and throw all the food on the floor. I did this at the last party I went to, and it was about 6 years ago. So, how many people ski? Oh, perfect. Here's a joke you can do on a ski lift if you like that kind of thing. You know how people engrave their names on their skis? So when they get stolen, they know who they got them from. And call you up and thank you. Ted Robinson, thank you very much. So, next time you get on a ski lift with a stranger, you look over and you get his name. And you wait till you get about halfway up, and you suddenly turn to him and pretend like you've known him all your life, and you call him by his name, and they just can't figure out who you are. You know, it's just so much fun. I did this last winter to a guy, and he thought I was nuts, really. His name was Rental.
3: Ladies and gentlemen, we're privileged to have with us a man known all over the world as the Prince of Peace, Jesus Christ.
4: That's right.
3: How are you, Jesus?
4: Fine, thanks, and let me say it's great to be back.
3: Can you tell us, after all this time, why you came back?
4: Mostly nostalgia.
3: Well, could you tell us, Jesus, a little bit about the first time you were here?
4: Well, it's not much to tell. I think everybody knows the story by now. I was born on Christmas.
3: Yes.
4: You know? And actually, that always bothered me because that way I only got one present.
3: Hmm.
4: You know, if I was born a couple of months earlier, I would have had two presents. But look, I'm not complaining. It's only material.
3: Were you really born in a stable?
4: Nah, I was born in a hospital, Bethlehem Jewish Hospital, but the hospital was located in a stable. That's how the story got started.
3: And is it true that there was no room at the inn?
4: Oh, no, they had room. It's just that we didn't have reservations. My father, Joseph, God bless him, he was a simple man. He didn't travel much. He forgot to make reservations.
3: There's a story that there were three wise men.
4: Well, it were three kings who showed up. I don't know how wise they were. They didn't look wise. They said they followed a star. That don't sound wise to me.
3: Didn't they bring gifts?
4: Yes, gold, frankincense, and I believe myrrh, which I never did find out what that was. You don't happen to know what myrrh is for, do you?
3: Well, I believe it's a reddish-brown bitter gum resin.
4: Oh, great. Great, just what I need, a gum resin. What am I going to do with a gum resin? I'd rather have the money. That way I can go out, I could buy something I need. You know, something I wouldn't normally buy for myself.
3: What would that be?
4: Well, I don't know, a bathing suit. I never had a bathing suit. Maybe a Devo hat. A bicycle. I really could have used a bicycle. You realize all the walking I did? Mm. I must have crossed Canaan 6-8 times, up and down, north and south, walking and talking, doing miracles, telling stories.
3: Tell us about the miracles. How many miracles did you perform?
4: A total of 107 miracles, not counting the loaves and the fishes.
3: Why don't you count the loaves and the fishes?
4: Well, technically, that one wasn't a miracle.
3: It wasn't?
4: No, it turns out a lot of people were putting them back. Didn't like them. Actually, not all those miracles were pure miracles anyway.
3: What do you mean? What were they if they weren't miracles?
4: Well, some of them were parlor tricks, optical illusions, mass hypnosis, we had hallucinations, even acupressure. That was how I cured most of the blind guys, acupressure.
3: So, not all of the New Testament is true.
4: No, some of that gospel stuff never happened at all. It was just made up. Luke and Mark used a lot of drugs. See, Luke was a physician and he had access to drugs. Matthew and John were okay, but Luke and Mark would write anything.
3: What about raising Lazarus from the dead?
4: First of all, he wasn't dead. He was hungover. I've told people
3: that. But in the Bible, you said he was dead.
4: I said he looked dead. I said, hey, he looks dead. You see, Lazarus was a very heavy sleeper. Plus, the day before, we had been to a wedding feast, and he had put away a lot of wine.
3: Ah, was that the wedding feast of Cana, where you changed the water into wine?
4: I don't know. We went to an awful lot of wedding feasts in those days.
3: But did you really ever turn water into wine?
4: Not that I know of. One time I did turn apple juice into milk, but I really don't recall the water and wine thing.
3: All right. Speaking of water, let me ask you about another miracle. What about walking on the water? I mean, did that really happen?
4: Oh, yeah, that was one that really happened. You see, the problem was I could do it. The other guys couldn't do it. Mm. They were jealous. Peter got mad at me, so he got these special shoes made. Special big shoes. If you start out walking real fast, you can float on the water for a while. Then, of course, after a few yards, la-la-la-looms, he goes right down into the water. He sinks like a rock. That's why I call him Peter. Thou art Peter, and upon this rock I shall build my church.
3: Well, that brings up the apostles.
4: Yeah.
3: What can you tell us about the apostles?
4: Well, they were a good bunch of guys, you know. They smelled a little like bait, but, oh, they was a good bunch of guys. 13 of them we had.
3: 13? The Bible says there were only 12.
4: Well, that was according to St. Luke. And I told you about Luke. Actually, we had 13 apostles. We had Peter, James, John, Andrew, Philip, Bartholomew, Matthew, Thomas, James, that's a different James,
3: mm-hmm.
4: Thaddeus. Let's see, how many is that now?
3: That's 10.
4: Okay, Simon, Judas, and Red.
3: Red?
4: Yeah, we call him Red the Apostle.
3: Red the Apostle?
4: Mm-hmm.
3: He doesn't appear in the Bible.
4: Nah, he kept pretty much to himself. He never came to any of the miracles. He was a little strange. He thought the Red Sea was named after him.
3: What about Judas?
4: Hey, don't get me started on Judas.
3: Okay, well, what about the other apostles? Say, for instance, Thomas. Was he really a doubter?
4: This guy, Thomas, you couldn't tell him nothing, you know? He's always asking me for my ID. Soon as I see him, got any ID? To this day, he doesn't believe I'm God.
3: Are you God?
4: Well, partly. You know that. I'm a member of the Trinity.
3: Yes, in fact, you've written a book about the Trinity, haven't you?
4: That's right. It's called Three's a Crowd.
3: Three's a Crowd.
4: Mm-hmm.
3: As I understand it, it's nothing more than a thinly veiled attack on the Holy Ghost.
4: Listen, it's not an attack. You want to know what it is? I don't get along with the Holy Ghost, all right? So I leave him alone. That's it. What he does is his business.
3: Well, why? What's the reason?
4: Well, first of all, you never know who he's going to be. Every day he shows up, he's something different. One day he comes in to meet and he's a dove. Another day he's a tongue of fire. Always fooling around. Listen, I don't bother with the guy. I don't want to know about him. I don't see him. I don't talk to him.
3: Well, let me change the subject.
4: All right.
3: Is there really a place called hell?
4: Oh, yeah, there's a hell, sure. There's also a heck. It's not as severe, but we got heck and hell.
3: What about purgatory?
4: No, don't know nothing about no purgatory. We got heaven, hell, heck, and limbo.
3: What is limbo like?
4: I don't know. No one's allowed in there. If anyone was in there, it wouldn't be limbo. Then it would be a place.
3: Getting back to your previous visit, Jesus, what can you tell us about the Last Supper?
4: Well, first of all, if I had known I was going to be crucified, I would have had a bigger meal. You never want to be crucified on an empty stomach.
3: The crucifixion must have been terrible.
4: It was awful, I got to tell you. Unless you've gone through it yourself, you could never know how painful it was. And tiring. It was very, very tiring and embarrassing. I think more than anything, it was embarrassing. You know, right in front of everybody to be crucified. But I don't know, I guess it redeemed a lot of people.
3: Were you scared?
4: Yeah. Near the end, I thought it was going to rain. I was afraid I might get hit by lightning. But all in all, I would say when I was here, I had a good time.
3: What do you think about Christianity?
4: Well, I'm a little embarrassed by it. If I had to do it over again, I think I'd start one of them Eastern religions like Buddha did. Now, Buddha was smart. That's why he's laughing.
3: You wouldn't want to be a Christian?
4: No, I would never want to be a member of any group whose symbol is a man nailed onto two pieces of wood, especially if it's me. Buddha's laughing, I'm on the cross.
3: I have a few more questions, do you mind?
4: Hey, be my guest. How often do I get here?
3: Are there really angels?
4: Well, not as many as we used to have. Years ago, we had millions of them. Today, you can't get the young people to join, you know. It got too dangerous with radar and heat-seeking missiles.
3: What about guardian angels?
4: Well, we still have guardian angels, but now it's one angel for every six people. Years ago, everybody had his own angel.
3: Do you really answer prayers?
4: No. First of all, most of them don't even get through. I mean, you got sunspots, you got radio interference. Years ago, we answered them all, but years ago, there were less people. And people prayed for something simple then, to light a fire, to catch a yak, something like that. But today, you got people praying for hockey teams, people praying for longer fingernails. We just can't keep up with it.
3: Well, I think we're just about out of time. I certainly want to thank you for visiting with us.
4: Hey, no sweat.
3: Do you have any last thoughts or words of advice?
4: What do you mean, like how to remove perspiration stains from a garment, something like that?
3: No, I mean spiritual advice.
4: Well, I don't know how spiritual it is, but I'd say one thing is don't give your money to the church. They should be giving their money to you.
3: Well, thank you, Jesus, and good night.
4: Well, good night. Thanks for having me on here today. By the way, big bands are definitely not coming back.

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3: Some people get really upset if you get their name wrong, especially if they have a name that's similar to another name. Carolyn and Caroline. They got a thing about that, man. Don't get that wrong, because they're going to drill you. Hi, Carolyn. It's Caroline. It's Caroline, Brian. It's Brian. Yes, my name is Brian. Very hard to say my name correctly, because my name is Brennan. Can you say that? Very few can. Correctly. And people spell their name however they want. It has nothing to do with phonics or nothing. Not sure what phonics is, but I saw the girl that was hooked on it, and I thought, she's got a problem with it, apparently. Hey, have you seen that commercial? Hooked on phonics, work for me! Yeah. I was thinking, wouldn't that be weird if she was applying what she learned and she couldn't get the commercial straight, you know? Hook it on phonics, work it for me! Hook it on phonics, work it for me! Me! Okay, cut. You talk to her, man. We ain't gonna move a lot of tapes this way. I'm telling you right now. Anyway, I met this woman. Her name was Amy, you know? So I go, oh, A-M-Y? She goes, no, A-Y-M-I-E. Oh, I have to take a nap. I'm Brian, B-R-I-V-O-L-B-N, the number 7, the letter Q. I just don't want to look stupid. You know the ultimate in looking like an idiot? It's when you walk into a spider web, right? Because nobody else sees that spider web. They just see you walking off in the distance, suddenly flipping out for no reason whatsoever. You're just walking along, everything's fine, all of a sudden, no! Ah! Hey, did you see that guy? He just snapped. He was walking along and just went nuts through that tree. Look, he's still doing it. I don't know what happened to him. It's the same thing when a little bee starts chasing you around. Nobody sees the bee. They just see you, you know, just trying to brush it. Oh. People off in the distance. Hey, is that guy waving to us? Hey, how you doing? No! I hate when I get off an elevator on the wrong floor. You ever do that? Then you gotta hop back on and face those people? I feel like I owe everybody in there an explanation. Like they're all going, hey, here's the big idiot getting back on. And you step off for a second, then you hop back on. Oh. Thought that was the second floor. Looks just like the second floor. The same wallpaper and plant and everything. Everything's the same. Except for that big number 5. You look at it quick, it's like a 2. And I was looking at it quick, you know? Looking at it too quick, probably. Probably. What's that weird face people make to each other when they're waiting for an elevator? And then other people walk up. Everybody looks at each other and does this with the face. The You're just throwing the eyebrows up there. Okay. There you go. It's like, I see ya, but I ain't got nothing to say to ya. That's about all the greeting I can muster for you right now. Hey, welcome to the area. Hey, thanks for having me, man. Thanks for doing that with your eyebrows. I've never felt so welcome. Well, hey, that's it for me. Thank you all very much, folks.

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1: Throw your panties up there.
0: Oh, that happens a lot. Happened once. Some woman threw her panties at me and they, hell, they stuck to me.
1: Where's all the fat girls?
0: Hell yeah, I saw you come in.
1: I like a big woman carries food in her pocket, don't you? Biscuit in one, gravy in the other, give me some sugar. They say fat women ain't athletic. Horse shit.
0: Take a turkey leg off her plate and take off running.
1: Oh, they'll catch you.
0: Hold you down, eat the turkey, shove the bone in your ass. It ain't pretty. We was in Nebraska last week, home of the fat girl. Well, hey, they're not real fat. They're just thick. They got that winter coat going on. I like the way they clear out that whole state for you. Kind of like this one. There ain't a tree. There ain't a hill. There ain't a bush. There's a fucking tractor, though, I'll tell you that. All they do up there is drink and farm and drink. There ain't nothing wrong with it. Just a lot of them doing it at the same damn time. There's corn where it shouldn't be. A lot of them missing some arms and legs because of it, too. You get around that heavy equipment, and you can't poke fun at them and get all pissy. Some bitch, I'll hop up there and kick shit out of you. Sit down, Stubby. You're going to poke an eye out with that damn thing. I'll hold you down and tickle the shit out of you. It snows like 80% of the time up there. They ain't got any hills, but they got sleds. It doesn't make any goddamn sense. Hey, let's go outside and push each other. I can't. I'll have to drag you behind the truck or something. We stopped off on the way up there at some Japanese, Chinese, fuck, they all look alike restaurants. Some place called Poontang. You been there? Shit, I liked it. Hell, I ordered it.
2: You want Poontang? Good choice, cowboy.
0: It's one of them places where they come out and cook in front of you, you know? Ah, cha cha cha cha cha. The problem was some jackass hillbilly like me showed up to cook. What the fuck happened here? Did Ching Lee get sick? What are you doing out here? You don't want to go to Disney World and have Chuck E. Cheese filling in for Mickey Mouse. You want the real shit. I want a Japanese guy. Guy comes out, ah, throws a knife, kills the guy next to him. He don't walk here no more. No shit, Kung Fu. He just killed the son of a bitch. I think we ought to have restaurants over in Japan where we cook in front of them our way, you know? Four lawn chairs, a grill. Some big old cowboy cooking. What's it gonna be, Chinky? Hot dog or a hamburger? I know a lot of you just went, he said, Chinky, get your purse. He's making fun of Chinese people. That's right, and I got two words for you. Fuck you. Let me tell you why. Every one of you people in here make fun of Chinese people. That's why they're in this country, for our entertainment pleasure. Ever walk in a Chinese food restaurant, look around, everybody in there is laughing and snickering at one point. The old boy walks up to you, where you want to sit? Well, goddamn, could you talk any faster? Ain't like you got shit to do, it's a buffet for God's sakes. What you want to eat? Well, goddamn, let me sit down first, you overachiever. Back up a little bit. We're going to have that Mugu Gapan, because that's the only thing we know how to pronounce. Steam rice and a sweet tea, chop chop. He walks away from that table. I can't help myself. Hell, I got my kids doing it. He came back to the table. He was pissed. He says, you make fun of me, cowboy. Well, I was all flustered. I said, I don't make fun of you. Well, I'll be damned if I didn't get caught. I don't give a shit. Hell, I like, excuse me, was I talking while you were over? Comedy show, lights, microphone. Fuck me, what an asshole. Shut up. Listen. What the fuck? You people just hollering shit out like this is a Jerry Springer show. Keep your fucking mouth shut. Trying to talk to you people. I ain't gonna come to where you work, throw rocks at you when you fucking mowing, so shut up.

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2: I like cultural names. Cultural names are really cool. You know, I don't have a cultural name, and Indian people, for some reason, have a real tough time with it.

0: Peters. Dominic, I got an Italian middle name. Because my parents are from that Italian part of India. Calcutta. You know that part there? That's it. You have a problem with my name? Talk to my parents, Eric and Maureen. And my brother Julio. If I had an Indian name, I'd wear it proudly. You know what I mean? I don't have one. If I had it, I would rock it very proudly. What's your name, Mr. India over there? Sorry? Anit? See, that's a neat name. That's it. Anit. Anit.
1: Patel.
0: Patel. Nice. Jose, that's the equivalent right there. That's, Anit Patel. That's my brother, Amesi Patel. That's my big brother, a slob. Do you know what your name means?
1: Nope.
0: So sure that this wasn't my name, but has no clue what your name means. I don't know what your name means either. I know what my name means. Russell. It sucks. You know what it means? To make a noise. It's a shit name. It's a shit joke. What do you want? I like the Indian names. I think the Indian names are very cool. They have deep meanings to them. They have long history behind them. What's your name, my little Sikh brother right there? What's your name? Sorry? Prabjot. Not Prabjod, right? Because that would just be rude, I guess, at that point, wouldn't it? That would make his name Preb Fuck. That's what his name would have been. Prabjot. Prabjot. What are you doing? That's... good solid Indian name. You know, I like the Indian names. You know what your name means? What, see, he knows what his name means. Hey, Anit. What does it mean, Preb?
2: God's essence.
0: God's essence. God damn. What's your sister's name? Herbal Essence? What's, sister smells great. That's just herbal. Herbal jolt. God's essence. That's dope, man. I like the Indian names. I think a lot of Indian names are really cool, but I think a lot of cultural names are cool. But if you're going to have a cultural name and you're going to move from another country to America, think about what that name means in English before you move here. You know what I mean? Think about how it's going to affect your life. Because some Indian names are really good. Some Indian names are really cool. And they mean a lot, but they're really good in India. When they come here with those names, it just doesn't cross over very well. I met an Indian dude, and you know this is a real name because he was one of your people. I met an Indian guy, I swear to God, his real name was Suck Deep. Suck Deep. Could you imagine living your life with a name like Suck Deep? Somebody's looking for you one day. Hey, yo, man. You suck deep? Well, sometimes if I have to, I... don't really like it, though. And obviously it's not pronounced suck deep in my culture, you know what I mean? But if you were to read it, that's how you'd read it. It's spelled S-U-K-H-D-E-E-P. The H doesn't help. Because now it sounds even worse. Suck deep. Come here, suck deep. And I used to think Suck Deep was like the funniest Indian name I'd ever heard. And then a few months ago, I was in D.C., and I met this Indian dude, and I shit you not, the guy's real name was Hardik. H-A-R-D-I-K. Hardik. Who the hell names the kid Hardik? Hey, come on, Hardik, pull up your pants. Stop that. That's not nice.

0: Hard Dick. How could you not get into a career of porn with a name like Hard Dick? What if Hard Dick and Suck Deep became best friends? You're Punjabi, you know what I'm saying? You guys crossed the line with a name sometimes. I met an Indian girl named Ramen Deep. Ramen Deep! Hey, get in there and Ramen Deep. Sure, it's not pronounced like that, but it sounds funnier when you say Ramen Deep. Just think, you know, and I don't know why. See, Indian guys just can't wrap, Indian people can't wrap their head around my name. I don't know why it's that difficult. It's very simple. Just go read a history book and it'll all make sense to you. And Indian people always do the worst about it, the worst. White people, they hear Russell Peters. Oh, okay, that's fine. They don't have a problem with it. They don't get it. They don't, oh, I don't care. Maybe just a dark white guy. I don't know what he is. It's a... Maybe he's from the South. I don't know what he is.
1: Oh, boy. Imagine me within a stone's throw away from Harvard. I was walking here, this guy gives me a pamphlet. It says, by the time you have finished reading this, another person in the world will have died from... So I stopped reading right there. I'm not going to kill someone, you know, just to finish a sentence, you know. I sense a rising anti-intellectualism in this nation, don't you? The other day I was hanging floss out on the line to dry. This guy comes to our house, says, I'd like to read your gas meter. I said, whatever happened to the classics? Yeah. Nothing I like better than sitting in front of a roaring fireplace with a copy of War and Peace. You know, a big fat book like that will feed a fire for 2 hours. Yeah. I had an argument with my father. I argued that Plato was the father of philosophy. My dad takes the opposite position, that I should wax the kitchen floor. I said, well, the kitchen floor doesn't exist. At least not in the permanent sense that the concept floor does. He said, do you think the concept your skull exists? I said yes, and then he surprised me by juxtaposing the two concepts. Oh. He's a kidder.
2: One thing that I was thinking about the other night, I was at home and I was watching the History Channel, and well, here's the deal. Tell you the truth, I didn't want to watch the History Channel, but apparently my fucking TiVo wanted me to watch shit on the History Channel because it went and taped 5.5 hours of stuff that I didn't even ask it to do. You ever do that? You come home and you're like, okay, where's Lost? And it doesn't record Lost. Your fucking TiVo went AWOL and just decided to record some kind of craft show, like some antique thing for like 5 hours. TiVo suggestions things that you like antiques. This TiVo's about to be a fucking antique when I throw it out the goddamn window. I actually got physical with my TiVo. Hey, hey, fucking record my shit. I don't know what the fuck you're thinking of. I will dip you in water, okay? That's the deal. You record my shows or I will dip you. I will burn a candle on you, okay? Do you know what wax does to components? Do you even know? That I don't even call it by its name. I call it Tito. I disrespect it. All right, Tito? I call you TiVo when you record my shit, Tito. Do your fucking job. Record my favorite shows. I watched Lost. That's my favorite show. It didn't record Lost. I was so frustrated. I'm gonna do a quick impression of me watching Lost. Here's me. Every single time it goes to a commercial during the show Lost, here's me. Ready? What the fuck is going on here? I hate this show. I hate it. I have 42 new questions and no goddamn answers. What's that big smoky creature that nobody fucking thinks about when they go to take a piss in the woods, that smoky dragon thing?
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6: You're Chicano? Are you? It's all right. Admitted, no immigration here. What is it? Are you Mexican? It took you a while, huh? You went. Yeah, okay, yeah. God damn it. Whoa, you're in front. Shit, times are changing. Let me take a survey. Any other Hispanics here? We'll take Italians too. What the hell? Settle down. You're Jewish. Look at that. He's Jewish. What's your name? Roberto Goldstein. Yeah, I'm half Mexican. I'm half Jewish. My father is a migrant stockbroker. Shit. Hey, there's a lot of Jewish people in my neighborhood. I'm from East Los Angeles, Boyle Heights to be exact, right around there. My dad tells me when he was young, like, there was a lot of, you know, Jewish people there, and it's neat, because, you know, like, you have your Chicano gangs, and you have your Jewish gangs, and we, like, I belong to a gang called the Warlords, and we used to fight this Jewish gang. They were the landlords. We used to meet in an alley. We'd bring our guns, they'd bring their lawyers, you know. We'd wear our suits, they'd have lawsuits. Is there a problem? I kid my Jewish people. I love you guys. You guys are bitching. I ain't stupid shit. I want a career in show business. You think I'm gonna get on your case? What? God damn it. Hey, you wanna get these jokes right away, man? Like, you can almost see the joke travel tonight. It's like, 1, 2, 3, then it hits them. It's like, the cat's on Quaaludes and shit. And you're on cocaine, you're laughing at shit I'm gonna say. Look at this couple right here. You know, when I think of white people, I see your face. Bullshit, stand up for a minute. Look at this man, ladies and gentlemen. Look at this. Huh? God damn, we're talking Hitler's wet dream here.
7: When my wife and I first moved to California, she was hammering on me about going on one of these whale watching trips. Let's get in the boat and go see the whales. Let's go see the whales. I'm like, no. It's a 60-foot animal. We're in a 6-foot rubber boat. We're a bath toy. No. Well, she finally talked me into going. She didn't talk me into going. She just said, you're going. And I said, hey, sounds good. So the day of the trip, I'm just whining and moaning. I don't want to go. And we're going with these two other California couple friends of ours who are nice people. But one of the guys is like one of these surfer guys. He doesn't have a job. I don't know what he does. But he thinks I'm his friend because I cut him down. So we get down on the docks, and this guy is like right in my face, like, Bill, dude, all right, listen up. Do you know what would like totally make my day? I'm like, a GED? Is that a band? Dude, if we were out in that boat, all right, this would be so righteous. If we're out in that boat and a whale went right by the boat, just jump right by the boat, that'd make my day. I go, do you know what would make my day? A gun barrel in my mouth. So we get out in this.
8: And by the way, I'm not bragging by telling you this, because sometimes good things happen to me, and that's just how it goes.
5: So let me enjoy a moment. This year for Christmas, I received as a gift a George Foreman grill. 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That means George Foreman was sitting around the house one day getting his waffle on, right? Maybe it was a good day, maybe it was a bad day. You know what? Perhaps it was simply Tuesday. For whatever reason, there are some serious waffles being eaten that night, ladies and gentlemen. But somewhere on that dark night, George Foreman said, "Pork chop." But I'm too full of waffles to get another pan. Whatever shall I do? I think we know what he did, ladies and gentlemen. You know who won? America. God bless you, George Foreman, you fat, lazy son of a bitch.
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12: I'd like to invite my friend Leo onto the stage to help me with something. Leo Allen, everybody. Some of my jokes, I think there's a visual component to them that would be lost on the CD without maybe some accompanying description. So Leo will describe the parts of the joke that are essential to know about that you can't see if you're just listening to this.
13: Right, for people who aren't here.
12: Right.
13: Or blind people.
12: I mean, blind people's not really the demo I'm going for. Like, probably this is... It's not my... I'm not... You know, in fact, on the CD, there's going to be a sticker that says, not for blind people. So let's try a couple.
13: Sure.
12: I got a haircut for the CD recording last week. I got a haircut before I came out here. And I went into the salon in New York and I said, can I get a trim? But it must have come out, gay beetle, please.

0: At the very least, like a bisexual George.
1: The straw is a great invention because you can drink without using your wrist. The straw is your friend until you lose eye contact with the straw. Then he will betray you and make you look like an idiot.
0: Through the art of mime, Dimitri made it look like he was struggling with the straw, which caused us to emotionally connect to the joke.
1: I have to pull the straw aside and be like, what the hell do you think you're doing? The last time I checked, you were right by my mouth. What are you doing on the other side of the glass? I don't need you. You're a luxury. The ice is even worse. When there's liquid in there, yeah, it's fine. It's like a pool party. Hey, we're keeping everything cool. I'm talking about when I get to the bottom and it's just me and the ice. And I'm like, okay, just one of you. Come on. Just want something to chew on. Come on. And the ice is like, hold. Hold. Everybody, now! Pull out my lighter and be like, who's the ice now, bitch? Looks like we're just a liquid. That's called a physical change. But you wouldn't know anything about that, would you? Because you're just a temperature and a shape. That sounds like something you'd say about an ex. Oh man, she was just a temperature and a shape. Temperature cold, shape ugly. I want to make a revolving door that says pull on it. See how obedient people are, you know? Oh, it's one of these.
0: It was like Dimitri was in a revolving door, but backwards. Because that's what the joke was.
1: Whenever I get a drink that has a tiny umbrella in it, I take out the umbrella and I save it. And then I wait for like a rainy day and I break it out. Just be out on the street and be like, hey, how's it going? It's pretty crappy weather. Also, watch out, there's a wizard back there. Yeah, this was large and I was Korean. He's pretty mad. I have to switch keyboards. I don't want there to be an awkward silence, so... Where's everybody from? Great. Somebody's from the part of Michigan where they have speech impediments?
0: Michigan!
1: What's your name?
0: Carolyn! Reporting for duty in the retarded army, sir.
2: I love our holiday traditions, like the Christmas tree, where we go out and we chop down a tree and we put it in our living room. Kind of sounds like the behavior of a drunk man, really. Some woman wakes up. Honey, why is there a... pine tree in our living room.
3: I like it. We're gonna decorate it for Jesus. And then I'm gonna hang my socks over the fireplace. Fill them with candy. Maybe I'll tie some leaves to the ceiling and see if I can get some action. Nah, I gotta puke on that couch. Merry Christmas. Some people get so into Christmas they decorate their yards. It seems completely backwards. All right, chop down that tree, bring it in here. Take all these lights, put them out there. Oh, I really gotta get a job. He's anti-Christmas. Easter, that's a weird tradition. Easter, the day Jesus rose from the dead, what should we do? How about eggs? Well, what does that have to do with Jesus? All right, we'll hide them. I don't follow your logic. Don't worry, there's a bunny. Ridiculous. Thanksgiving. Thanksgiving, it's like we didn't even try to come up with a tradition. The tradition is we overeat.
4: Hey, how about Thanksgiving we just eat a lot?
3: We do that every day.
4: Oh, what if we eat a lot with people that annoy the hell out of us?
3: Oh, he's anti-family. Most of us use holidays so we can eat more. You know,
4: I normally don't have a burger, a brat, and a steak, but it is 4th of July.
3: And I need the energy if I'm going to start blowing crap up. That's what the founding fathers would want.
2: My favorite holiday is Halloween, and not just because women use it as an excuse to dress like prostitutes. You ladies totally do. I'm a witch if she was a hooker.
3: I'm Little Miss Muffet.
2: I'm sure you are.
3: Hey, that almost sounded dirty, fella.
2: As a kid, Halloween was amazing. You dress like a superhero, you bang on your neighbor's door, and they give you candy. I do that today, my neighbor wants me arrested. Probably because I make a hot cat woman.
3: Kitty wants some candy.
2: Remember that from Mr. Rogers' Neighborhood?
5: Meow, meow, meow, meow, meow, meow, meow.
2: And they wonder why we do drugs.
3: Oh, that was negative. How about those traditions, fellow? Why don't you go back to that?
2: Valentine's Day. The tradition is we give each other those big red hearts filled with the gamble chocolate. Have you ever eaten any chocolate out of those big red hearts with any confidence?
4: Well, this could either be really good or totally nasty. And I'm just pig enough to find out. Ah, I got the one filled with toothpaste. I'm going to have to eat another 9 to get rid of that flavor.
2: There's the big red hearts filled with the gamble chocolate, or the tiny chalk heart-shaped antacids.
3: I know I make you nauseous. Here's a Tums with Hug Me written on it. Maybe that'll help.
2: I know nothing about Saint Valentine. I assume he's the patron saint of overpriced greeting cards. That's an odd ritual, really. You know, we go out and we buy cards that already have things written in them. It's like, hey, that's something I'd say.
4: Just add my name here at the bottom. There you go! You like what that other guy wrote in there? Took me 5 seconds to find it. Cost me $2.
2: Greeting cards would make sense if there was something profound written in there, but it's always like, happy birthday! Can think of that yourself?
4: I'm not a slogan machine.
6: Give me another soda. Come on, move. See, you can't be afraid of the waiters. The only place to be afraid of a waiter talking about, like, Filipinos is in a Chinese restaurant. They'll fuck you. They'll make you so fucking sick you'll wish you were dead. Because they want you in and out. They don't want you sitting having a cup of coffee for a half hour afterwards. They come right over. Here's your tea, here's your fucking noodles. What you want? Well, can I look at a menu? You know what you want? Can I have a minute? I want your order now. They push you. Those fucking fortune cookies. I'm putting out my own fortune cookies. Things that'll say, you'll open it, you know, because everybody always gets a good fortune and it's always perfect for them. Anything good is always perfect. They open up, oh, your life will be better this year. I'm going to come out with fortune cookies. You open it up, it's going to say, you won't make it out the front fucking door. Things like that, you know. A wild bird is going to come by, snip your head off, and peck at your brain. Good fortune cookies. Stories. You'll be walking your dog one night. The moon will be out, clear skies, stars. And all of a sudden, a mad trucker will come wheeling around on two wheels, splitting you in two. That's a fortune.
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8: You see some tits? Can't judge me, there's breasts in there. It's just what men do. If a guy runs up to you on the street, it's like, hey, hey, don't go in that building. There are naked girls showing their breasts. Be like a white dude in a horror movie. I better investigate. I'm gonna wanna see for myself. Titty bar's a weird place. I'm not saying it's a good place to hang out. I go there every once and then. But it's a weird place. They got weird morality. One time I walked in titty bars, all these guys coming in, right? Out of all these dudes, the bouncer picked me out the crowd, started yelling at me. Hey, hey, hey, buddy, sir, sir, do you want to take your hat off? Huh? It's disrespectful to the ladies. Yeah, I can shove a 20 up her ass, but I better not have a hat on when I do it. Oh, sorry about that, buddy. Here you go, Bubbles. Forgive me for the hat thing. You know why those bars are so popular now? It's because men don't know how to deal with women in reality. So sometimes we gotta take the fantasy road. The reality of the situation is very grim. Women have made a lot of progress in a short period of time, man. It's changed everything. Can't deal in relationships anymore. I broke up with my girl. I'm out of Shawshank. I'm free. I don't want to go back. Couldn't even argue with her. You should be able to argue. If you have an issue in a relationship, you should be able to argue that issue out, right? But see, ladies, you gotta stick to the fucking issue. You guys take arguments everywhere just to win them. That's why nothing ever gets done. You be arguing about the dishes, baby. Baby, could you wash your dish at least before you put it in the sink? Premature ejaculator? Damn it. You know, why you gotta bring that up? I don't even believe in that. I don't. If I come, man, it was right on time. That's the way I see it. As far as I'm concerned, I can't come fast enough. You know, I'm sick of being vilified all the time. David, how could you? How could you come? I was fucking. Well, what were you trying to do, huh? I said, come. Well, I beat you. You gotta work on your time, baby. I'm down to a minute 20. Get mad at me because I have different goals and sex. I'm a speed fucker. Just trying to hit my best time. It's like the Olympics. And now for the dismount. It wasn't all bad. It's never all bad. You won't stay if it's all bad. Well, that's not true, but I wouldn't. Yeah, we had fun. We used to watch porn together. That's how cool she was. It seems nasty, but it was fun. We learned about each other. She learned about me. One time we was watching porn. I'll never forget this time. The first scene in this movie was hardcore. Two guys, one girl, going at it. I fast-forwarded right through that. I did. It was too much for my senses. The scene after that was these two girls and this guy. And you know, I stopped for a minute. I had to see what this was all about. And she noticed. She said, what is that? Now, why does that disgust you? Two men and one woman. The men aren't touching each other, but the women are. The two women, those men touch each other. The two men don't touch each other. Why is that nasty to men? And I'll tell you why. Hey, ladies, you can call me crazy. But I think every straight man has a rule. That would be the one penis per fantasy rule. My dick is the star of my fantasy. Nobody else's dick is guest starring in my shit. This is a Dave Chappelle joint. You gotta look at the whole picture, man. Now you get two girls and a guy in a room together. That, boy, that's something else. That's fucking holding and hugging, friendship and helping, teamwork at its very.
9: I recently bought a pair of cargo pants. I don't even cargo. Yeah, they don't even check at the register. Anybody can buy those. They got all the pockets down the leg. Then one day I'm walking down the street and I said to myself, Daniel, this is not how your father raised you. You're wasting space. So I started to collect change from that day forward. Yeah, I have a 5-gallon jar at my house I like to fill with change. I don't stop till I reach the tip top and the little bell goes off and I know cargo pant day is here at last and I dance. Yeah. And I put the cargo pants on with a belt extra tight because I don't want to have an embarrassing situation on such a great day. And I fill up all the pockets with the change and then I get a car alarm. Not a car alarm with a car, just the car alarm. And I hold it to my chest really closely. And then I go walk around the streets of Manhattan and I wait for the first homeless person to come up to me and say, hey, you got any spare change? And I set the car alarm off. Wee, wee, wee, wee. You hit the jackpot, mofo. Oh, and then I start throwing all the change, and that hurts, but he doesn't care because he won, so he's jumping up and down. I won, call the pit boss. And I'm like, calm down, Smelly, I don't have to. It's under $400. And that's how Oktoberfest started.
10: I do love sports, though. I'm a big snowboarder. I used to travel all the world and snowboard, but I got married 7 years ago, so I haven't done anything in 7 years. I love being married, I do. My wife is gorgeous. She's smarter than I am. She's funnier. Overmarried. And I love being married. But man, it's different. It's way different. If you're just dating and you get in a fight, you can just leave. You're married, man. You can slam as many doors as you want. You gotta go back in. I did that the other night. Oh, yep! I'm out in my truck going, what are you doing out here? You're just giving her time to plot. I love being married, but man, things change, man. Things change. I've not seen Sports Center in 7 years. Oh, I hear it. It's on every night. Da-na-na, da-na-na. I'm like doing the dishes. Oh, man. My buddy will call up, man, did you see that? No, but her gravy boat's got a chip in it. Gravy boat. Yeah, you get married, you'll never have a boat. But your grave will have a boat. That ain't right. You get married, you have so much stuff in your house you're not allowed to use. I use the gravy boat, though, just to make my wife mad. I eat Cheerios out of it. She's always like, what are you doing? I go, I'm using it. Don't make me mad. I'll use those towels in that guest room, too. I'll put water on that soap. What's with the nasty guest soap? It's got lint and dust all over it. Yeah. You can't wash it off because it's special. I have a room in my house I'm not allowed to go in. I swear I walked by there today and I dropped something. It rolled in there. I had to go get a stick. I'm trying to get it out.
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12: My fault. I'm serious, man. Remember those people that died on Egypt there? You think I feel sorry for them? Fuck no. Don't ever go to fucking the Middle East on an airplane full of people named Chuchuluk. You understand that? Are you fucking retarded? They tend to not like us, asshole. Have you ever heard Chuchuluk say anything good about America? No, see, when you interview Mexicans, they say good shit. Interview people in Central, South America, they say good shit about America. What do you think about America? You know, sometimes I think they do like too much, you know? Pero de veras, I tell you this, man, if I had the chance to be there, chill, like right away, that's what I say. I love that country, man. Apple pie, apple pie! You never get that shit from... Have you ever heard him say shit like that? How do you feel about America? Fuck America, sit and beat bullshit, son of a bitch! Die, die! Ooh! Holy shit, man. What the fuck did we ever do to you? Hey, asshole, we buy your oil at all fucking expensive prices! Fucking be an idiot flying next to Huch. And flying next to him is not even as bad as letting the fucker fly the plane. Jesus! Don't be shocked when the fucker brings... Oh, fuck, the captain's bringing the plane down. What a shocker. Idiot, that's what they do. They walk into restaurants or come to the comedy club and go, where is comedian who talks shit about us? And blow it up. I don't give a fuck. See, I'm not like you people. I don't care if you judge me. Go ahead. I don't care. Call me a racist. I don't give a shit. I fly 200,000 miles a goddamn year. And when I get in a plane, if there's somebody darker than me and that fucker isn't Mexican, I get scared. And if I say, hola, como estas, and he doesn't answer, I run off the fucking plane. There's a flight in how long? I'll take that one. Chuchuch is gonna sit next to me. You could imagine my fucking how fearful I would be to hear, hello, I am your captain. My name is Chuchuch. My balls would recede into my uterus. And I don't even have a fucking uterus. I just fucking hit the emergency exit and fly out. Why are you getting up, my friend? Because your brother is playing, fucker.
13: Now, at the beginning of the 60s, President Kennedy made that fantastic speech where he went to Berlin and he stood on the Berlin Wall and he said, "People of Berlin, people of Berlin." I can't do President Kennedy as an impression. So I'll do James Mason doing President Kennedy. No, Sean Connery doing President Kennedy. "People of Berlin, every free citizen of the world is a citizen of Berlin." No. Thank you, but no. I don't do this for applause. I do it for cash. It's much better. Anyway, he said, "People of Berlin." I've lost my fucking accent now. "People of Berlin, every free citizen of the world is a citizen of Berlin. And I wish to say to you, ich bin ein Berliner." And the crowd went fucking wild. Trouble is, "ich bin ein Berliner" means I am a donor. And this is true. It means I am a donor. "Ein Berliner" is the name of a donut they have. "Ich bin Berliner" means I am from Berlin. But he said, "I am a donor," you know. It's like if he'd toured before and he'd come through Hamburg, "people of Berlin, I am a hamburger," you know? Then on to Frankfurt, "I am a Frankfurter." "I am a donut." It was one of those two. They're sort of into food in a way, you know. So the people in Berlin must have gone, "Yay!" What did he say? He said it was a donut. That's what I thought he said. What does it mean? It means he's a donut. It's a slang thing. He's American. He's a donut. He's a fucking donut, you know? Fucking donut, you're fucking donut. You're a fucking donut. Yes. So, yes. And he also made a speech about space. President Kennedy said, by the end of this decade, I have decided we shall have a man on the surface of the moon. At the same time, in London, our Prime Minister, Sir Dingley Dangley Dell. Because you have no idea who it is, you. Sir Geoffrey Tilworth Splatflangey. No, it wasn't. His name was Macmillan. And he had a wife. And his name was Macmillan. Harold Macmillan. He was our Prime Minister. And at the same time, he made a speech where he said, by the end of this decade, I have decided to have a man on the surface of the earth. And we were first. We got there first. Because we didn't have any money. We were, you know, completely fucked after the Second World War. We had no money. I mean, rationing didn't finish till 1983, for fuck's sake. I still don't know what a banana looks like. I've seen pictures. Oh, yes. But real ones, no. They taste like marshmallows, don't they, or something? Anyway. So, yeah, we didn't have enough money. I mean, because you were getting a cat and a dog and a fish and a monkey up into space. We didn't have enough money to get a man in a tracksuit up a ladder. And I would have been there, encouraging him in, "Go, go, man, up the ladder." And the guy up the ladder goes, I'm going, hang on. Just hold on to the ladder with you, it's quite high. All right, I'm nearly at the top of the ladder. Hello, Swindon, Swindon, come in, Swindon. Can you hear me, control? Because we wouldn't have Houston, we'd have Swindon. Hello, Swindon, are you monitoring me? Yes, hello, hello, Ladder-naught. This is Swindon here. We've got you on our instruments. We're monitoring you on an oboe at the moment. And maybe we'll get a telly one day.
14: My favorite thing is John Madden.
15: I was going to say, that was a great John Madden.
14: Have you guys ever seen that on... I do it on the sketch on Hype. And also, that's the WB show that I'm on. And then every once in a while, I step in and do some stuff with Jimmy Kimmel,
15: who's a friend of the show.
14: Yep. Oh, really? Yeah,
15: we've had him on.
14: That guy's funny. That guy writes some funny stuff.
15: Yeah.
14: And the basic premise of Matt is he tells you things you already know. He's never given you any new information, just sitting there with the fox skadoodle drawing circles and guys' body parts. He'll tell you things like, if the quarterback he throws the ball and the receiver catches it in the end zone, and that's gonna be a touchdown.
16: Wow. And God damn, is that Madden.
17: Nailed it.
14: And did you ever hear him, like,
16: like, Troy Aikman lost his contact lenses a couple years ago, and man's like, here's a guy who, when he puts his contacts in, he can see better. Anything else, Nostradamus of the Anthem? Here's a guy who, when he runs, he goes faster. Come on, one more thing. Here's a guy who, when he eats a lot, he takes a big dump later. Man's so ridiculous, he could drive a guy to drinking, and that explains Pat Summerall's problem. But Summerall's got the great voice, doesn't he? He's got a wonderful voice. He doesn't use it, though. He just does those phrases. You know the video game, right? It's totally relevant or evident in the video. Here's a guy who, if he practiced more, he used the right word on the first try. Summerall's got the great voice, you know? He could be running, the guy's running down the field. He could paint the picture with the language, but all he does is that, to the 20, to the 25, there's a flag on the play. Hey, if the referee, if he throws a flag and he didn't make a mistake run there right there, that's gonna be a penalty. Thanks, John. Did you ever hear?
17: Wow.
16: This is my favorite thing about Matt, though, that he'll do like 35, 40 million different things and throw them into a sentence, but it doesn't make sense, and nobody's paying attention because everybody's drunk by that time. He's like, there's a guy in your seat, and then you know one time, and I saw these are the guys that when that, he's when sometimes, and then they're, and now you know it, that's why, and then when these are one, you know, there's a, see that, you can't tell, Michael Irvin had a crack pipe on his sideline, these are the guys, you know that, this is a place for the helpful hardware, man, and then you see there's a rainbow out today. The way a rainbow works, you got the sun over here, and then there's a cloud over here, and then the rain comes down at the end of the rainbow. There's a pot of gold and a leprechaun, and he's do a little dance, make a little love, get down tonight, and maybe I had some of that crack. And then Brett Favre had a dog on his leg, and once a farmer had a dog, and Bingo was his name. Oh, I learned how to spell that in third grade. You clap, and then I-N-G-O, dog was licking him. He's got a rash there. If he wants to get rid of it, boom, tough acting, ten acting, he'll get rid of it.
1: You guys didn't even last the whole bit. That's my favorite part.
17: You're killing me, man. I haven't left this hard in a long time. Let me tell you something about our show. Those two bits you just did, the Seinfeld and the Madden, they're already up on Napster.
18: On Napster, yeah.
17: Dead serious.
18: Don't bother with a CD.
17: That's right.
16: Me, man.
18: Anything you say is up on Napster. Us talking about Napster right now is on Napster. It's like looking at two mirrors.
19: What it is you got a couple of universes all at the same time. If you're talking about Napster and you're on Napster, what happens is that the Napsteriness of the Napster comes back, and then you forget about football. And usually you don't forget about football, but this time it makes you forget about football, just with Napster inside of Napster, and then boom, the universe blows up.
18: Man,
17: do you have a Super Bowl prediction, Mr. Madden?
1: I'm in New York, so it's the Giants. Yeah,
18: of course.
19: Hey, here's a guy who's not stupid.
1: What if I said that? Then all of a sudden the calls would be kill him.
19: You are going to die.
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22: The scariest time I was ever high was when I drove across the country. We did this Fear Factor home invasion tour where we traveled to all these weird, creepy fucking states. Like the middle of Illinois where there's like a little town for like no... There's like a small Walmart and that's it. And you're like, whoa. And people will fight you for that dirt. They got a fence around that dirt. Like, yes, it's my granddaddy's land. My grandchildren will inherit this land. You get off that... Get the fuck away from that fence. You're like, what? There's nothing here. What the fuck are you doing? They just stop. No one's in Paducah, Kentucky, because Paducah is the shit. All right? They're in Paducah because their ancestors were headed to California, and they went, my feet hurt! Let's stop here and fuck! Ooh! Ooh! Ooh! Look, I make a person. He looked just like me. Go to your room. Listen to me. I have all the answers you need. They just stay. That's why you ever read like USA Today and you go, who the fuck believes that? There you go. There's a lot of them.
0: You want to know what it's like to have kids? The workload. Adopt a 100-year-old man. Adopt a 100-year-old man who needs 24-hour nursing care. And then find out, gee, my life's really changed. Imagine that scene. Wipe my ass, put on cartoons! You better apply cream, I might get a rash. Guess what? I didn't like what you made me for breakfast. I threw it on the floor. You better feed me, I might get cranky. I had a bad dream, I want to sleep in your bed. I'd like to stretch out. Guess what? It's naked time.

0: do you think you're going all dressed up all fancy? Thought you going to a nice romantic dinner. Well, think again. By the time you hit the door, I'm gonna be crying. You're gonna feel guilty. So I say, sit your ass down, we're putting on Pooh Bear! It's a good one, too. Piglet gets lost.
1: Take him to Toys R Us. He's sitting there in the cart, right?
0: Buy me that useless piece of plastic.
1: Well, you already have that one.
0: I don't have that one. I've got Megator. That's Mega-T. You can tell because the index fingers crook slightly different. 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Every time I click, it's $9.95 to you. Now, buy me that useless piece of plastic or I think I feel a tantrum coming on. You gotta ask yourself, do you feel lucky? You got a choice. You got a choice. You can either pull me out of here kicking and screaming, snot coming out of my nose, everybody looking and pointing. Look at those evil parents. I ought to report them. All he wanted was a little toy. Or you can buy me that useless piece of plastic for $9.95. Now, I'm not a betting man. But you've had 4 hours sleep in the last 3 days. So I say, pull out your Visa. It's everywhere you want to be.
2: The thing that we need to do is we need to get in better. Sometimes we leave our kids with the grandparents. And you know, Mexican grandparents aren't always in the best shape. Physically. Fucking todo gordos. Hey, you kids, get over here. You don't even move. Hey. Todo gordo, you know. They just sit down. Hey, kids, hey. Sit, hey, be where I can see you. Kind of fucking babysitting is that? Where's your brother? He's in the yard. Tell him to come over here where I can see him. We gotta teach our kids how to answer the phone because you know what? I didn't answer the phone until I was already like 14. My grandmother wouldn't even let me go near the phone. It would ring, hey, get that fuck away from that phone. You're gonna pay the bills, cabrón? Then get away from me. I wanna answer the hello. Mira, Mr. Hello. Say that the hello. You know, my uncle had a heart attack, and the only two kids were around were six-year-olds. So my uncle's laying on the couch, and he's holding his chest, and he's going, aye, aye. And the kids are laughing. Look at Tata's face. Mijo, come over here. Go get your grandma. No, Tata, we won't laugh no more. Go tell her I can breathe. Why? Tell her I can breathe. Tell her I got a pain in my chest. And I can breathe. Go tell her. So the kid walks, you know, he gets halfway to the yard, he forgets. Shit. Tata, what was it? I got a pain in my chest and I can breathe. So the grandmother's in the backyard talking to her comadre over the side of the fence, you know. And the kid comes, and the kid don't say nothing. He's just standing right by the grandmother because he's already been told, don't interrupt me when I'm talking to him. He's right there just waiting. He don't even pull her dress or nothing. He's just standing there. Meanwhile, inside the house, ay. ¿Dónde está la ambulancia? Ay.

0: Let me see. 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So she comes in, and she's standing in the doorway. Hey, what do you want? Vieja. I got a pain in my chest. And I can't breathe. Oh, and then all the shit that you've done wrong comes out because now you need her. Scoot over. Let me sit down. You're telling me with blue eyeshadow, you know. You're telling me. You're telling me. Estaba hablando con la señora that you interrupt. And you're telling me that you got a pain in your chest. ¿Y qué? You can breathe. Okay. But it didn't hurt last week when you were dancing with that bitch in the backyard. Mira, I'm not gonna help you. Because I want you to learn. I want you to stay like that so you remember what it feels like. Hey, Vincent, hang up the phone. Don't get involved, cabrón. Put that phone down. Leave him like this. He'll be all right. He's a faker. You don't know him. Turning blue. He just, no, mira. Don't go by that.
1: I learned patience from my adoptive dad. All he had to say was,
2: hey, you got this. Just breathe. Hey, we're pretty good.
1: Yeah.
2: Might have to start a band.
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4: It's great to have my grandmother around. You know what was great about having her around? She was just like my mother. I found out that they all talk the same. Every mother talks the same. You ever notice they have these little momisms? They just pass them down through generations. You've heard them all. We've all heard the same stuff growing up. Stuff like, if I had to come up there... You all heard that. Unless you lived in a mobile home, you heard that one. Had it up to here. They've all had it up to there. How about this before you went to bed at night? Sleep tight. Don't let the bed bugs bite. What was that for a kid to hear? That scared the piss out of me. I was under the covers with a flashlight and a can of Raid. Not going to get me a little bed bug. Your ass is great. My mother still treats me like a kid, too. Oh, man. She's so controlling. She was always controlling. Even when I was a kid, I go, Mommy, I gotta go to the bathroom. You don't really have to go to the bathroom, do you? Oh, you're right. Just a rumor. I used to run away from home when I was a kid. Try to make a little extra money. I left my own ransom note. If you want to see your son alive, leave 10 bucks in his baseball glove. Love, Craig. Some other momisms, stuff like farmer mothers came up with these things. Stuff like, hold your horses. What do we live in, a barn? Every room was the same thing. All of our rooms look like what? A pigsty. I've never seen a pigsty. I'm sure when I do, it won't have a dresser drawers with socks hanging out over there. I always waited for a pig to come in my room and go, nice pad. I can hang here, man. High hoof. Here's one. I'd sneak home at night, right? Real late at night. When I was a teenager, I'd sneak home in the dark, you know, boom, hit that coffee table. My mother would yell that same question from her bedroom every time. Craig, is that you? Who else does she expect to answer her at 3:30 in the morning?
5: Yeah, mama, it's me. Yeah. Come on, mommy, tuck me in, baby.

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1: 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All right, a couple times I did. My voice was higher, though. Come on, mommy, walk nasty for the love, master. Oh, all right. Then I get those punishment momisms. You all had those, right? How would you like a beating? Oh, gee, I'd love a beating right now, mom. That or the ball game? I can't decide. And she'd get lazy. Go get me something to beat you with. Like, I'm going to come back with a 2x4 with nails in it. I brought her a sponge. Here you go, my whale away. Ouch, you're hurting me. I'm going to knock you into the middle of next week. Make it Thursday, I got a test on Wednesday. This hurts me more than it hurts you. Yeah, you're right. Give me the bell. We'll see.
0: Come on, mommy, turn around.
2: Hi, I recently went in there about a week ago last Thursday. I got my eyelashes permed.
3: Yeah.
2: And I got a full bikini wax.
3: Yeah.
2: Yeah. And I came home and I had crabs on my vagina. And my vagina was itching to the beat of the band. And look, my eyelashes look amazing. And I'm not going to lie about that. But I'm upset about my vagina. I mean, obviously this has happened before to both of us. Do you remember putting crabs on anyone's vagina?
3: Oh, you know what?
2: What?
3: Is it the name of the salon called Mario?
2: Mario's?
3: Mario.
2: That's so funny. It wasn't you. It
3: yeah,
2: was Mario.
3: Mario. Because it's really, you know... Yeah, because the way you describe, that's it. Mario.
2: Ugh, he's dirty.
3: Oh, it's a man?
2: She's dirty,
3: She's dirty? You mean? She did your eyelashes pump, too?
2: Yeah, I did. They did a very good job on that. It was almost worth the crabs on my vagina.
3: Oh, I would think you need to douche it.
2: Douche it, yeah.
3: Douche it.
2: And where do you put the douche nozzle?
3: Okay, do me one favor.
2: Okay.
3: Don't douche it. This is the old remedy that my grandma used to teach us. When women have itch down there, sometimes you have yeast infection.
2: Your grandmother had crabs?
3: No. This is the old remedy.
2: Oh, okay.
3: When you have itchy down there, means you have bacteria. So the yogurt you eat.
2: Oh, yeah, yeah.
3: Yeah, you go to grocery store.
2: Right.
3: You buy a plain small jar of yogurt.
2: No berries?
3: No, plain. You gotta find a plain white one. You use Q-tip, you put a mirror under the floor so you can see where you put it in.
2: Oh, yeah, I already have one there.
3: And then you put a plastic piece, plastic on your underwear
2: so
3: it don't leak out.
2: Right.
3: You sleep with it.
2: Oh, wow.
3: And then when you go to the bathroom, you wash it and you put another piece, new cream in there.
2: And it can't be frozen yogurt, right?
3: Huh?
2: Frozen froyo?
3: Plain yogurt.
2: Okay, right.
3: I guarantee you, it will take away your itch in a couple of days.
2: Thank you so much. My vagina is already stopping itching just from feeling better about it.
3: Yeah, yeah.
2: Thank you. Thank your grandmother.
3: I know, my grandma. Any kind of itch, yogurt is number one.
2: Right. Oh, because of all the culture, all the bacteria and cultures in yogurt?
3: Yeah.
2: So it's like the battle of good and evil in your vagina.
3: Yeah, that's right.
2: Okay.
3: You'll feel
2: so
3: a lot better.
2: Much.
3: You're welcome.
2: Okay.
3: Later.
2: Later. Later.
4: She went away and left me. Lord, she never said a word. And even if she would have told me, I probably never would have her. Well, she won't sit no other woman, honey.

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1: 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Hold my hand.
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8: 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You. Everybody has? No, I think you're the only one who has, you fucking road-clogging, blood-clot in the artery of the highways of you fucking think you own the road. I hope every one of you dies a miserable, like, Ebola virus death where you bleed out of your eyes, all your guts liquefy and shoot out your ass, you fucking... I mean, you do 42 miles an hour in a 70-mile-an-hour zone, but then shitbag number two, he can do 42 and a half, so he swings it on out. Now they're neck and neck, and the race is on, and just as he's about to pass, shitbag number one spills his coffee all over his porno magazine, jacks it up a notch, and neck and neck. This one's hallucinating from 36 hours on truck stop speed. Who do you get behind, dude? Do you get behind the one blowing black smoke down your lungs, or the one slinging liquid pig shit out of the back of his rig all over your windshield? I don't know. I have tapes of the Reginald Denny beating, that truck driver in the LA riots. I have videotape that I beat off to, ladies and gentlemen. I try to time it right when, so I come right while he's getting hit in the head with a brick. Miserable. It's hard enough. I don't know if you've ever driven across this state. It's hard enough at 90 miles an hour, much less 42 and a half.
9: You guys like doing fun things?
10: Yeah!
9: Fun to do. Pull up to a hitchhiker. Ask the hitchhiker where they're going, and when they tell you, say, okay, we'll tell them that you're coming. Fun to do. Go to Fuddruckers and switch the letters. If you're staying at the hotel, call down to the front desk and say, I'm having problems with the pay-per-view channel. I just rented a porno movie and it's not doing a thing for me. Can you just come up here and hold me? And bring a towel. Fun to do. Call up anyone you know and say, look, I got to clear the air. Fart and hang up. Fun to do, families on vacation. You see a hotel that says, kids, stay free. Take them into the lobby and tell them you'll be at the Marriott. This is fun to do. Next time someone puts you on hold on the phone for a really long time and they finally get back to you. I know what's happened to everybody in this room. They put you on hold and they finally get back to you. Just do this, go, where the hell have you been?
11: You son of a bitch. I was a younger man, I'd kick your ass.
9: That was an impression of my grandfather. I'll never forget. I called him up to tell him I bought a house. I said, hey, Grandpa, I'm a homeowner.
11: That's okay, Bobby. We still love you.
9: No, Grandpa, a homeowner.
11: We'd like to meet the young fella.
9: I said, Grandpa, do you think I'm saying homosexual?
11: What, did you buy a house? Is that where you and the young fella are going to live? You little homeowner?
9: This is fun to do. I did this today. Goof around on a job application. You know the questions they ask, like, are you hard of hearing? I wrote, what? Have you ever been convicted of a felony? I've been down murder twice. You don't hire me, I'll kill you too. Under print name, I put N-A-M-E. Reason you left your last job, I put it's not like I wanted to go. Under date, I put small edible fruit. Name three relatives not living with you. I put my wife and two kids. What position are you seeking? I put doggy style. Are you an American citizen? I put C. So I got the job. I'm a postal worker. But I gotta get going because I want to get back to my room and watch the Kino channel. Actually, I taped Flipper on Nickelodeon. I want to get back. It's a good episode. Bud and Sandy take Flipper out to the desert. I think it's the last episode. Sand in the blowhole. It's not good. You know biology. Sand in the blowhole.
12: I like cruises for a vacation. Yeah. I was on a cruise in June, and the cruise stopped in Jamaica. Yeah. You're a good laugher, crazy lady. She's had some laughs that were good, but some of them were like, I'm gonna kill you. Well, listen to this then, you're gonna shit. Have you been to Jamaica? Yeah. In Jamaica, a Jamaican gentleman came up to me and said, hey man, you want some spleef? No, I can't smoke pot. If I smoke pot, I'll eat this island. I'm not talking about hitting a buffet or two. The island will be gone. I'll be something of folklore. I remember it came out of the jungle. The great beast. I knew by the stone look in his eyes that everything wasn't going to be irie. He was a buffalo eater. No buffet, no cry. No buffet, no cry. I was on a cruise, and I had to meet the cruise ship halfway. I perform on cruises sometimes. I really enjoy it. And yeah, I do. It's a floating buffet. So I had to meet a cruise ship in Cozumel, Mexico. Now, Cozumel is beautiful, but it's difficult to get to. I had to fly from Vegas to Cancun, Cancun to Cozumel. You can go two ways. You can go across water on a ferry. Now, that's different, a ferry. I looked at the ferry, though, and it's a nay-nay ferry. It's one of those ferries that tips over once a month. Everybody dies. These ferries tip over all over the world. You know what it is? They fit 50 people. They put 400 on it. It tips over, and they're shocked. What happened? There's going to be an investigation. You put 400 people on it for. Don't you have a clicker? 49.50. Wait for the next ferry, please. So the only way for me to get to Cozumel from Cancun was to take a commuter airline, Air Cozumel. Flying's part of my job. It doesn't bother me. But little propellers on a plane, like World War II, they ask you how much you weigh. If it's that close, I ain't going. And it's nobody's business. I said about 180. I'm not sure. Well, one lady freaks out. Dios mío, el gordo es muy loco. And she runs. Good. More room for me, crazy lady. I understand it's really hard to work in the travel industry, especially in this day and age. And comics make fun and bitch about flying. But I think, you know, I know that people work hard. And I try to be kind and gracious when I fly. But I'm in this chair, And I'm not too big, the plane's too small. And I'm not a happy man. I've lost my cherub-like demeanor. The gentleman next to me, I'm in his lap. He's on his cell phone. Hello, mijo, I don't think I'm gonna make it. There is a big guy next to me and I can't feel my leg. So I try to move because I don't want to kill this guy. His son will avenge him. I'll be at baggage claim and hear, hello, my name is Anil Montoya. Yo kill my father. Prepare to die. The flight attendant comes by and says, fasten your seatbelt. Why? The seatbelt buckle is lodged in my ass. And it's pretty far up there. I'm thinking it should hold me. You know, like a tail hook on an aircraft carrier. I might have shot out, but I would have sprung right back again. Then the flight attendant comes by again and says, excuse me, sir, you're in an emergency exit. Can you get that door open? What do you mean, if the plane crashes, will I open the door? Nay, nay, I'm gonna go through the door. My door's gonna be this big. Everybody's gonna wanna go out through my door. And I'll be fast, you'll think a gazelle is loose on the runway. Y'all be on fire, I'll be in the terminal eating a taco. I was on that plane. I don't remember much. I smelled smoke, and now I'm eating a taco.
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17: I'd like to talk a little bit about sports. Sports are very big in this country. I'm a sports fan. That's fine. Thank you. You're good. Yes, I know a lot of people feel positive about sports. As I say, I'm not a fanatic about sports, but I'm not a casual observer either. But I'll tell you this, I'm enough of a sports fan. I have some rules changes I would like to suggest. I think there are some changes we could make in certain sports that would make them more exciting. Like in football, I would let all 45 guys play at the same time. You know, what's this shit standing around watching the game? Get in there, put a helmet on and hurt somebody for Christ's sakes, will you? You're not getting paid to watch. And never mind lining up, just grab the ball and run like a motherfucker, you know? Another thing I would do in football, I would leave the injured on the field. Well, they're always talking about how it's a big war going on out there. Fine, let the Red Cross come around and pick these assholes up. Here's how I'd change basketball. You could make basketball a lot quicker. You know what you do? You have a 2-second shot clock. As soon as that ball is inbounds, get that sumbitch up in the air. I didn't come to watch a game of catch. I'm looking for a 400 or 500 point ball game. I'm a fan. I want 6 overtimes and 1,000 points on the board. Another thing I would do for basketball at the center court line, for 10 feet on either side of the center court line, I would have a gasoline fire. You talk about the fast break, you'd see the really fast break. Here's another suggestion for basketball. I would allow 25 points for any ball that goes in the basket off another guy's head. You'd see some good fights during those close games, I'll tell you. And you'd increase the chance for serious injuries. That's what I'm looking for, injuries. That's what I like about sports. I don't care who wins these games. If I want to see winners, I'll watch the Academy Awards. I'm looking for injuries, serious, lifelong, crippling, debilitating injuries. I'm an American. Give me a little violence and I'm a happy guy. Most people won't admit that. They'll say, well, I like the competition. Yeah, like Hiroshima, right? Fuck the competition. I'm looking for a leg in two or three places. Well, now, getting back to how we can improve these sports and speed them up. You know, baseball needs a little speeding up. You know how you speed up baseball? Everybody gets one swing. That's it. One swing. Fuck you. You're out. Sit down. Come on. Let's go. Come on. Sit down. Next. Come on. Let's go. That's it. Here's another thing to make baseball a lot faster. If the pitcher hits the batter with the ball, batter's out. You hit 27 guys, you got yourself a perfect game, my friend. You get two really good, accurate pitchers out there, and you could be out of that ballpark in 15 minutes. You could be home watching football on TV and see some serious goddamn injuries. One more thing for baseball. Out in the outfield, I would have a series of randomly placed landmines. There's Marshall settling under that ball. Holy shit. Now, I must explain. The only reason I mention baseball, basketball, and football is because, to my way of thinking, these are really the only three sports we have. Nothing else qualifies as a sport, according to me. Everything else is a game or an activity. Hockey comes to mind. People think hockey is a sport. Hockey is not a sport. Hockey is three activities going on at the same time. Ice skating, playing with a puck, and beating the shit out of somebody. Now, if these guys were intelligent at all, they would do these things one at a time. First you go ice skating, then you play with a puck, then you go to the bar and beat the shit out of somebody. The day would last a lot longer and these guys would have a whole lot more fun. Tell you another reason hockey is not a sport, it's not played with a ball. Anything that isn't played with a ball can't be a sport. These are my rules, I make them up. Hockey is played with a puck. What is a puck? I never even heard of a puck outside of hockey. Have you ever heard of a puck? The only other place you find a puck is in the urinal to control the smell in the bathroom. All right? And as far as I'm concerned, any game where the main object is something that came out of a urinal is definitely not a sport. Soccer? Soccer is not a sport because you can't use your arms. Anything where you can't use your arms can't be a sport. Tap dancing isn't a sport. I rest my case. Another thing I don't like about soccer, they got dots on the ball. That's a big rule of mine. No goddamn dots on the ball. Running. People think running is a sport. Running isn't a sport because anyone can do it. You know, anything we can all do can't be a sport. I can run, you can run. My mother can run. You don't see her on the cover of Sports Illustrated, do you? People say, I'm going to run down to the store and buy a loaf of bread. Fine. It's not a goddamn sport. I'm not going to pay to watch you buy a fucking loaf of bread. Swimming. Swimming isn't a sport. Swimming is a way to keep from drowning. That's common sense. Sailing? Sailing isn't a sport. Sailing is a way to get somewhere. Riding a bus isn't a sport. Why the fuck should sailing be a sport? Boxing is not a sport. Boxing is a way to beat the shit out of somebody. In that respect, boxing is a more sophisticated form of hockey. But beating the shit out of somebody is not a sport, in spite of what the police think. When police brutality becomes an Olympic event, fine, then boxing can be a sport. Bowling? Bowling isn't a sport because you have to rent the shoes. Don't forget, my rules, I make them up. Billiards? Now, billiards is not a sport because there's no chance for serious injuries. Unless you welch on a bet in a tough neighborhood. Then, if you see a guy with a pool cue sticking out of his ass, you know that might be a sports-related injury. But that's not billiards, that's pool. And that starts with a P and that rhymes with D and that brings me to darts. Now, darts could be a sport because you might put somebody's eye out. But darts will never be a sport because the whole object is to reach zero, which it goes against all sports logic. Lacrosse? Lacrosse is not a sport. Lacrosse is a faggot college activity. Sorry about that. That's right. Anytime you're standing in a field with a stick with a net on the end of it, you're engaged in a faggot college activity. Same thing goes for field hockey and fencing. These things aren't sports because you can't gamble on them. Anything you can't gamble on can't be a sport. When was the last time you made a fucking fencing bet? Gymnastics. Gymnastics is not a sport because Romanians are good at it. Took me a long time to come up with that rule, but
18: By God, I thought of one.
17: Polo. Polo isn't a sport. Isn't a sport. Polo is golf on horseback. It's a great concept, but it's not a sport. And water polo, I don't even want to mention water polo because it's extremely cruel to the horses. Which brings me to hunting. You think hunting's a sport? Ask the deer. The only thing good about hunting is the many accidents on the weekends. Which brings me to auto racing. Now we're talking serious goddamn injuries, folks. I don't know about you, but that's what I'm looking for in auto racing, a nice crash and a car fire. I don't care who wins these races. It's the same five rednecks who win all the time anyway. Who gives a shit about these people? I gotta be honest with you. Listen, I gotta be honest. Driving 500 miles in a circle does not impress me. I'm looking for an accident. Let me put it this way. When else am I going to see a 26-car collision and not be in the goddamn thing? Then we have tennis. Now, tennis, very trendy, not a sport. Tennis is a form of ping pong. In fact, tennis is ping pong played while standing on the table. Great idea, but it's not a sport. In fact, all racket games are nothing but derivatives of ping pong. Even volleyball is racketless team ping pong played with an inflated ball and a raised net while standing on the table. And then finally we come to golf. Do you ever watch golf on TV? It's like watching flies fuck. I get more excited picking out socks. Golf could be fun if you could play alone, but it's these genetic defectives that you have to hang around with that makes it such a boring pastime. Think of the brains that it takes to play golf. Hitting a ball with a crooked stick and then walking after it. And then hitting it again. I say, pick it up, asshole. You're lucky you found it. Put it in your pocket and go the fuck home, will ya?
19: What are you gonna do about sexual tension? What are you gonna do about that? Look at my notes here. Okay, jeez. My notes have sex, man. You can't have sex all the time. Shit. All the time. Sex watching pornos and shit. I wanna watch pornos. Fuck yeah. That's going to really be good to me, man. I don't know. I'm sorry, man. I bought the jacket. I went to Alaska. That's why I bought the jacket. I was going, man, it's really fucking cold in here. Shit. Go over there and buy a jacket. It's fucking
20: Viagra, fucking NASCAR.
19: And the guy tells me there was a club in Alaska right there. He goes,
20: you go down the street, man, get yourself some hookers right down there.
19: Fucking shit. Fucking cold, man. Pimps on skis. Hey, man. What's up, motherfucker? Hey, man, come on over here, man. Shit, man, come on, man. Pimps. Fucking everyone, so cold, you know? You want some oral stimulation? But I just can't imagine someone going down on me with their teeth going... You don't want to mess with that girl over there. Hell no, man. She got some black eyes, you know? Black eyes. You got to watch out for that black eye. We get sick. What, they got gangs? Gangs in Alaska. Can you believe that shit? Gangs and shit. Fucking drive-by snowball. Take that, puto. Oh, fuck. Shit. That fucker hit me in the ear. Good God. Good. Okay, you took the carrot off our snowman, fucker. You took the carrot! What, you got mittens and shit? Come on. I got a turkey in the oven, fucker. Come on, fucker. I'm from the white gang. I'm from the white Latino gang. I shop at Walmart. My gang signs. Here's a church. Here's the steeple. Open the doors. There's the fucking people. What's up, fucker? You took the carrot!
21: I don't know. I get the feeling some people, in order to have a good time, they need cigarettes or alcohol or something like that to get them going. And I don't really need any of those things, you know, just a couple of my friends and piano and a spoon of smack. So

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5: There are a lot of shows on television which are travelogue shows, you know, where some university professor will go down to Peru or somewhere like that with a little 8mm brownie, you know? And he takes all this jungle footage. And then he comes back to the States and they put him in the hospital to recover from the, from these rare diseases that he's picked up down there. And somehow these travelogue shows hear about it, you see. And they approach him, they ask him to sign this release that they can show on television his film. Now this is fine. The one problem with these shows, the only person who knows anything about the film is the guy who shot it, the professor. And he is not a trained television personality, you see. He's not familiar with many of the taboos on television. So I would like to present this travelogue show. Usually it starts with a very saccharine announcer, and he comes on something like this. Good evening, ladies and gentlemen. Welcome once again to Strange People's Strange Lands. Our guest in the studio tonight is Colonel Nichols Ross. Colonel Ross has recently returned from a trip to Peru and has brought back some very exciting film with him, which he calls The Seven Lost Cities of the Incas. Colonel Ross.
6: Well, thank you very much, John. This was indeed a very exciting trip that we made to the Seven Lost Cities of the Incas. Here you see us in a modern harbor of San Sebastopol. A harbor cut out of the heart of the Peruvian jungle. Here you see us loading up our boats preparatory to making the trip. The couple there on the dock is the American consul, his very charming wife, Gloria. They had thrown a farewell party for us the night before at the consulate. The woman standing directly to the left of the consul is my wife, Margot. She had hope to make the trip with us. However, at the last minute, she came down with a sudden attack of dysentery. I forgot. She was taken suddenly ill. Here she is, 2 days later, being towed off a sandbar in the harbor of San Sebastopol. We were still a little hungover from the farewell party thrown by an American consul and very charming wife, Chloe. Well, here you see us some 2 days later, once again loading up the boats about to depart from the harbor of San Sebastopol. Yeah, once again, there is the American consul's very charming wife, Gloria. You just get a glimpse here of my wife running for the house. That's no good either. Well, here we are, finally underway. We only had 4 weeks in which to cover the seven lost cities of Incas. We had already blown a week in the harbor of San Francisco. Here you see us arriving at the first of the seven lost cities of the Incas. As you can see, there's quite a bit of excitement here as we arrive. It happened they had a total eclipse of the sun, and it coincided with our arrival. And the superstitious natives began to pray to us as sun gods and begged us to please return the sun to their skies, well, which we did. Well, as I say, we didn't have too much time to spend in any one village, so here we are off the next morning and arriving late that afternoon at the second of the seven lost cities of the Incas. Here you see us being greeted by the chief. They had a rather strange custom in this village of providing each male visitor with a bride for his stay. We tried to explain to them that this was not the custom in our country. However, when in Rome, do as the Romans do. We spent a total of 2.5 weeks in this village. She only left us one day in which to cover the other five lost cities, but thank you very much.
0: I have only dressed like my wife one time in our 20-year marriage, and it was the biggest mistake I'd ever made. You cannot describe this little adventure without the word cluster in it. She wanted to go hunting with me to see what it was all about, so I got her a camouflage outfit, and she never shut up. She never shut up the entire time. We're walking through the woods, and she's like, "It is so dirty out here. I cannot believe leaves and sticks are everywhere. Can you believe how dirty it is? Nobody ever cleans this up. Oh, God, look at that. I got mud on my new boots. Oh, I hope that comes out. I love these little boots. You know, they were originally $129, but I got them for $59.95. You don't want to know why? They're last year's boots. I don't think anybody will know, do you? Oh, God, there's a bug on my pants. Get him off. Get him off. Get him off. Well, don't kill him. He's just a little bug. He's probably looking for his bug family. Here, hold my binoculars because I got to straighten my hat up. Are my bangs even? Are they really even, or are you just saying that? Are they even? Does this coat make me look too fat? I don't like this coat. I liked it when I first put it on, but now I think it makes my hips look fat. Don't you think so? Where are all the deer? You said there were going to be deer out here. I don't see one single deer. Is this going to take a long time? How come you're putting your gun in your mouth? You guys have been great. God bless you. Thank you for this. You guys are awesome. Thank you.
7: Go back to your dorm. You got your roommate. And that never works out. That never works out. They don't want it to work out. They want it so it's like a real world episode in your dorm room. That's a... Like, I don't even understand, like, they have the compatibility test you filled out at the beginning of the year. That's such a joke, that test you fill out at the beginning of the year. It's like,
8: I like rock and roll. I like staying up late. And I love the ladies. Oh, yeah, cool.
9: Okay, we got a perfect roommate for you. He's an opera major, he's a narcoleptic, and he's gay. So go fight each other. We got four camera angles. That'll be perfect. Welcome to college. Go screw yourself.
8: Huh?
9: Yeah, that's what we say here. Go ahead. Then you think, you say, okay, I gotta beat my buddy from high school's coming up. He's gonna be my roommate. It's gonna be awesome. No, that is never awesome. It doesn't work out. No, it doesn't. I hate to tell you. You will fight each other. I'll tell you why. One is they have too much dirt on you. Your friend from home has too much dirt. They'll kill you. They'll crush you in an argument for no reason. Like you just say, hey, man, the dishes have been in the sink for like 2 weeks, man. They're your dishes. Are you going to clean them or what? Yeah. You remember when you had crabs in sixth grade? Oh. Fair to bring up my crabs.
1: 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She said sometimes you just gotta hold on and know we'll get through this.
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15: But they say, though, that you meet the good-looking girls at the workout joints and stuff, but that's false advertising, I think. You know, you show them on TV, these good-looking women run. Where are they at when I go down there lift weights, you know? I got 2-ton Tina on a floor mat over there, you know, looking at me like I'm a Little Debbie oatmeal cream cookie or something over there. Hell, she come walking over, she goes, excuse me, can you spot me? Heck yeah, you're 300 pounds, I go. I spotted you on the way in here, for God's sake. Ray Charles could have seen you over there working out. Damn, you're a big old woman there. You could jump up in the air and get stuck. Well done. And your hind end's hungry. It's eating your leotards. Look at that right there. That's good gracious. You could smuggle Jews in that hind end. Look at that. That is Schindler's ass right there. If I ever seen it. And that's the thing that irritates me about a lot of the women, and I love you to death. If it wasn't for women, seriously, this country'd be full of queers, be honest with you. Well, you ain't got to work at, you know, Jiffy Lube to figure that out. But the thing that irritates me about the women is to wear them little T-back underdrawers. You know, you got them little short T-back breeches that wedge up your crack there. And then you wear them all day, and then you take them off, and they're clean. Now, how in the world do y'all keep your underbreeches clean when they wedged up your hind end all day? Seriously, I mean, that's David Copperfield stuff right there. That is Ripley's Believe It or Not right there. You give us fellas a pair of underbreeches, an hour later look like we come back from mud wrestling or something. That's true. I mean, Lord give us different hind end or something, because our butt crack's leaking. I got to put some plumber's caulk in my crack area. Keep it from leaking. You walk down the street. What's wrong with you? I got plumber's caulk in my crack over here. I'm leaking. That's fun. You ever hear anybody get that? They call it the walking farts. You know, my grandma used to get that all the time. She had one of them weak bladders, you know. Every step she'd take, I'm going to get the mail. Man, she'd get to running after something. Sound like a machine gun come out there sometime. Them daggum cats.
16: Grandpa hit the dirt. We're getting shot at. We're getting shot at. Shut up, Grandpa. Grandma got the walking farts. Now put your pants on and get out of the ditch.
15: Grandpa, he's losing it, I tell you.
16: He went to the sex therapist and she says, do you and your wife have mutual climax? He said, no, we got State Farm.
17: No, don't ever go to fucking the Middle East on an airplane full of people named Chuchuluch. You understand that? Are you fucking retarded? They tend to not like us, asshole. Have you ever heard Chuchuluch say anything good about America? No, see, when you interview Mexicans, they say good shit. Interview people in Central, South America, they say good shit about America. What do you think about America? You know, sometimes I think they do, like, too much, you know? Pero de veras, I tell you this, man, if I had the chance to be there, chill, like, right away, that's what I say. I love that country, man. Apple pie, apple pie! You never get that shit from... Have you ever heard him say shit like that? How do you feel about America? Fuck America, sit down, big bullshit, son of a bitch. Die, die. Ooh. Holy shit, man. What the fuck did we ever do to you? Hey, asshole, we buy your oil at all fucking expensive prices. Fucking be an idiot flying next to Huch. And flying next to him is not even as bad as letting the fucker fly the plane. Jesus! Don't be shocked when the fucker bring... Oh, fuck, the captain's bringing the plane down. What a shocker! Idiot, that's what they do. They walk into restaurants or come to the comedy club and go, where is comedian who talks shit about us? And blow it up. I don't give a fuck. See, I'm not like you people. I don't care if you judge me. Go ahead. I don't care. Call me a racist. I don't give a shit. I fly 200,000 miles a goddamn year. And when I get in a plane, if there's somebody darker than me and that fucker isn't Mexican, I get scared. And if I say, hola, ¿cómo estás? And he doesn't answer, I run off the fucking plane. There's a flight in how long? I'll take that one. He's gonna sit next to me. Could imagine my fucking how fearful I would be to hear, hello, I am your captain, my name is Chuchuluch. My balls would recede into my uterus, and I don't even have a fucking uterus. I just fucking hit the emergency exit and fly out. Why are you getting up, my friend? Because your brother is playing, fucker.
18: So it records the History Channel. And I started watching all this stuff about the Civil War. The reason I like to watch stuff about the Civil War is because I believe that I was in the Civil War. No, I went to a clairvoyant one time and she told me in a past life, she goes, you were in the Civil War. And I said, I feel this. Because when I watch programs about the Civil War, sometimes I feel like I know people. I'm like, there's James. Lloyd, I would know you, you fangled tooth motherfucker. There you go. Go build that railroad. I went to a clairvoyant. She told me I was in the Civil War. I said, what else? And she goes, in the life before that, you were a pharaoh. I was a pharaoh. I was in the Civil War and I was a pharaoh. That's not bad. I should put that shit on a resume. Going for a job. Not only am I good for upper management, I was a pharaoh. And I fought in the Civil War. I believe I won it, actually. I believe I won the Civil War, personally. Whenever I see those Civil War shows, they always have that little montage of photos because they had cameras back then, but

it makes me wonder, when those pictures were finally developed, which I'm sure took a year and 4 months, do you think, like today, everybody gathered around the picture? Oh, let's look at the picture. They got the pictures from the railroad. Let's look. Oh, everybody. All right. Johnson smiled. We all look sullen and downtrodden, and Johnson looks happy to be alive. What an idiot. But I watched these shows about the Civil War, and I feel like I was in it. I would fight anywhere on the battlefield, but there's one place that's gotta suck. Being the guy that plays the flute. That had to blow. Right? You're getting ready for a fucking battle. There's gonna be cannons going off and muskets. Everybody's packing their fucking bags up. All right, you guys, we ready to go?

guy was up front like, holy shit! I need a bayonet on the end of my flute. Can anybody hook me up? And the only thing that you have is you got one guy next to you on the drum, right? That guy on the drum, and he knows one beat. You know drummers. You know drummers. They're fucking spazzes. You know that drummer at one point, even though the shit was blowing up around him and stuff, just turned to the guy on the flute and was like, we sound good, man. We should go on the road. And I don't mean during battle. I'm talking gigs. Just you and that one drummer. And you're...

0: 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Civil War.
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7: All right, let me tell another story here. All right. A lot of people ask me about the whole Hawaiian shirt thing. You know, they always want to know, Gabriel, why do you always wear Hawaiian shirts? Are you Hawaiian? No. Like, then why do you wear them, dude? Because they fit. That's it, man. You guys know what I'm talking about. It's not easy being fluffy, you know? And I say fluffy, that's the politically correct term. For those of you that don't know, there's actually 5 different levels of fatness. There's big, there's healthy, there's husky, there's fluffy, and there's damn! You know what I'm talking about? If you walk into a bar or restaurant and the waiter or waitress looks at you and goes, damn! You need to go. Seriously, man. But again, back to the whole, you know, the story. Is that the Hawaiian shirts, you guys, I wear them because I live here in Los Angeles. And you guys know about the whole color thing. You wear the wrong color, they might confuse you for being in a gang. Like, if you wear all blue, people say, it's a Crip! If you wear red, it's a Blood! I messed around and wore yellow, it's a Pokemon! I'm not lying, man. I'm standing in line for a roller coaster at Disneyland. Some little kid started messing with me. Mama, look, it's Pikachu!

0: a big Pokemon.
1: What did you say about...
2: mess with me. So yeah, that's the whole story behind that.
3: I can make a bigger splash than you.
4: Oh yeah, give it a shot.
3: Can opener.
4: Man, that one was huge.
3: You go.
4: Jackknife.
5: That was a dud, Jimmy.
4: Shut up, Tracy.
5: You shut up.
6: Lunchtime, kids!
3: All right!
6: I made some deli sandwiches and sliced up some cantaloupe. I figured you could eat a little food and then maybe play with your cock and balls for a while.
3: I'm just gonna eat, Mom.
6: All right, and then maybe a little later you play with your cock and balls for Mama.
3: I don't think so.
6: Okay, baby. Slow down, Jimmy. You're already halfway done your sandwich. You're gonna get a bellyache.
4: No, I'm not. I'm hungry.
6: I know, but you shouldn't eat so fast. You're rushing, honey. You're gonna choke.
7: Put down your sandwich and beat off your hacking balls for a little bit. Pace yourself.
4: Oh, good.
6: Tracy, do you want some fruit or a sandwich?
5: No, Mom. I'm trying to lose weight. Guy said I'm getting fat.
4: What? You look beautiful, honey. He's crazy.
5: Guy said last summer I looked better in a bathing suit, so I'm going to try to lose like 3 or 4 pounds.
6: Sweetheart, you've got so much to learn. Guy doesn't want you to lose weight, baby. It's just his way of telling you he wants you to smack around his cock and balls some more, honey. He's got some balls and some cock.
7: You gotta stroke his schlong or at least bite his nuts.
5: Mom!
6: You're scared, aren't you, honey? You want Mama to help you? Mama will stroke Guy's penis for him. No one has to know. I'll sneak in when it's dark.
5: Mom, please.
6: Do you not know how to tug on the cock and balls? Do you need Mama to show you? Get me a carrot, sweetheart. Where are you going?
3: Mom, where's the suntan lotion?
6: It's under the chair, baby. Are you gonna lube up your cock and balls and whack it for a little bit?
3: No, I'm just gonna put some on my face so I don't get sunburned.
6: Smart thinking, honey. And while you're at it, you can put some on your brother's ding-dong and knock around his nuts for him.
4: Mom!
6: What, Jimmy? Let your brother whack your cock and nuts for a little bit. You're not playing with them right now, so why not let him share, baby?
4: You're weird, Mom. I'm going swimming.
6: Oh, you shouldn't swim for a half an hour. I read that.
4: Why?
6: Because you just ate, honey, and you'll get cramps.
7: Why don't you just lay on the side of the pool and jiggle your balls for Mama?
4: It's okay. I'll stay in the shallow end.
6: Okay, baby, but don't hurt yourself with that big juicy hog of yours.
4: Hey, JM, throw me that frisbee.
3: Here. Whoops.
4: Nice throw. Went over the fence into the chasing yard.
6: Don't get all huffy puffy. I'll get it. Mama will make everything all right. JM, you watch Jimmy and make sure he's safe in that water.
3: Okay, Ma.
6: And if you want, you can beat your cock and balls for a little bit. Hi, Mr. Chasen.
8: Oh, hi, Emily. How are you?
6: Oh, the boys threw the frisbee over the fence again. There it is, under the bush.
8: I'll get it for you.
6: Sorry, thank you. And while you're under that bush, why don't you jack around your cock and balls for yourself? You can stare at my jugs and play with that healthy wang of yours.
8: No, I'll just get your frisbee.
6: All right, baby.
8: Here you go.
6: Thank you. Thank Mr. Chasen, boys.
3: Thanks, Mr. Chasen.
8: You're welcome, fellas.
6: Have a good day. Oh, and tell your son Tommy, if he wants to come over later and play with his cock and balls with the kids, he's always welcome. I don't know what happened with him and the boys, but they don't seem to be friendly anymore.
8: I'll do that, Emily.
6: All right, he's got a big one. You know that. Tracy! Your boyfriend Guy's car just pulled up.
5: Okay, Mom. Please don't embarrass me.
6: Everything embarrasses you at this age, but I'll do my best. Don't worry.
9: Is it okay to come in?
5: Come on back here, Guy. Thanks for coming over.
6: Nice to see you, Guy.
9: Hi, Mrs. Tucker.
6: Why don't you go for a swim with the others?
9: I didn't bring a bathing suit with me.
6: Oh, no, you don't need a bathing. So just pull off your clothes and let your cock and balls feel the nice warm water.
9: That's okay, Mrs. Tucker.
6: Come on, pull out your cock and balls. The water's heated. You'll love
5: it. Mom, stop it now.
6: What are you talking about, honey? This way his balls are out. You can stroke his ding-dong in front of all of us. Come on, pull out that hog of yours. I want to see it anyways. I want to know what my daughter's been stroking.
5: Mom, stop it.
6: In fact, everybody, pull out your cock and balls and rub it for Mama. Play with yourself. It'll be good. Everyone, whack away.
3: You're sick, Mom. I'm leaving.
4: I'm going to Billy's house. I can't take this anymore.
9: Come on, let's go.
5: You humiliated me and Guy. We are so out of here.
6: What did I do? What is the matter with you all? Come back here. You're ruining the day. It's so beautiful out. This is too much of it. I'm making a phone call. I can't take these kids anymore.
0: Hello?
6: Mama, it's me. I'm very upset.
0: Oh, what's the matter, baby?
6: The kids are yelling at me and they left me here all alone.
0: Did you tell the kids to play with their cock and balls?
6: I told them to play with their cock and balls.
0: And what did they say?
6: They don't want to play with them anymore.
0: Why would they want to play with their cock and balls?
6: I don't understand. They've got cock and balls. They should play with them.
0: Daddy always loves when I play with his cock and
6: you
0: balls.
6: You smack around Daddy's cock still. Why shouldn't they beat theirs?
0: Bring them over to Grandma's house. I'll play with their cock and balls.
6: Oh, Mama.
10: It's hard to find the silence, isn't it? It's just hard. Even when it's silent, it's not silent. Even at night, when you're trying to go to sleep, it's just quiet. Your head just doesn't stop. Your brain just goes and goes and goes. All these non sequitur, fragmented, weird thoughts that just pop into your head. That's when you find out how boring you actually are. It's just you. It's just your thoughts. You're trying to go to sleep. You're all of a sudden, I don't like grapes. That was a good restaurant we went to today. There's some good tuna salad. Not too much mayo. I should start making my own tuna salad. Silly to go out and pay for something I can make at home. I should order something I don't know how to make, like eggplant parmigiana or something like that. I've never really liked eggplant, but the parmigiana sounds interesting. Oh, I think I left money in my pants. If it's a one, I don't care, but if it's a 20, I want to get that out of there. It's fun to find money, though. That's fun. You're not really finding money. It's your money. I gotta remember that money in the pants, money in the pants, money in the pants, money in the pants, money in the pants, money in the pants, money in the pants, money in the pants, money in the pants, money in the pants, money in the pants. What's in the pants? Money, money in the pants. M and the P, M and the P, M and the P, M and the P, M and the P. Ugh, now I have to pee. I just peed, I don't really have to pee. I just think I have to pee. If I don't pee now and I get up in the middle of the night, I'm going to be mad I didn't pee now. If I get up to pee, I should check for the money in the pants.

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4: We want our food fast, too, don't we? That's why we really love those value meals. Just have to say a number. Two! Soon you won't have to speak, it'll just be a noise. All right, I'll supersize it. We need our food fast. That's the real appeal of Chinese food. Yeah. But Chinese food almost comes too quickly. You're like, yeah, I will have... Oh, there it is. How'd you know I even wanted that? Fastest to prepare, slowest to eat. I prefer the Chinese restaurants that have the silverware on the table when you arrive, because there's nothing more humiliating than starting with chopsticks and having to turn to the waiter and be like, I'm too white. Do you have a shovel back there? Chopsticks are fun, but I'd rather eat than play Operation. Yeah.
5: You gotta know how to end the relationship, not begin one. I call it three beautiful dates. You know what I mean? Because normally a guy takes out a chick by her looks. You know, you're attracted and you want to bang her. But you can't just grab a girl off the street and say, hey, I'm going to fuck you. They don't buy that. You know, there's some money that's got to be laid out. There's hotel rooms. There's, you know, so like the first date, right? You know what you do? You call them up on a, like, Tuesday after you meet them. They go crazy from that advance notice. Like you really care, you know? You call her on a Tuesday and say, I want to take you out Saturday. You know, because when a chick sits home Saturday, they could cut their wrists. That's how they are. You know, a guy stays home Saturday, he jerks off all over himself. It's a great night. But with a chick, they go, what am I going to do? It's over. It's the end of the world. They don't know. They're stupid, right? Well, most of them, anyway. So you take her out Saturday night. You wear a beautiful suit, right? You sit in a nice restaurant. You listen to what she's got to say like you care. Right? Now, the following week, you call her on Tuesday, then you give her another call on Thursday, right? You bring her some flowers when you go to pick her up. She's already got a plan. They're getting married in 6 months, right? You take her to another restaurant. She's thrilled, right? She's telling her mother he's the greatest, right? Now it's the third week. You call her every fucking day. Every day you send the little cards, anything it's going to take, right? What's another $5-6 in cards? Right? So now she knows she's going to bang you. You know, she knows this. So you're in bed with her and you're figuring, now how do I get rid of her? I got to end this before the orgasm. She thinks I'm like the perfect gentleman, right? So you're in bed and you're like, you ready for the gook? Right there, she's looking at you like, gook? Oh, hurry up. I got to take a shit real bad. Come on, move. Now, some of these chicks are so hard up, they'll let it pass. They'll actually want to go out with you again because they told mom what a great guy you are. Right?
6: Well, I tell you what, I have joked about my wife during the show, but I will be honest with you, I do love that woman to death. God knows that. We've married 13 years. We got love magic, and if you're married, I hope you have that too. I really do. Yeah, isn't that wonderful? Love magic is no matter what your spouse is doing, whatever your spouse is doing, you're still in all of them. And there's, you know, once you lose that, it's gone. I mean, there's times with my wife and I, there's like, well, like when she's mowing the yard. tear up. I love you, baby. But you missed a little spot right there, didn't you? You're gonna do the hedges, right? One reason my wife and I have stayed together for 13 years, we don't play board games together. We learned that. We tried playing that game Pictionary one night. Oh, we had lawyers on the phone. Because if my wife's on my team, I hate her. Because I can't never draw fast enough for her. I'm trying to draw, and she's like, come on, Bill, draw. Bill, what the hell is that? We're going to lose, Bill. Come on. Let's scribble, Bill. Come on, draw. What are you, autistic? I'm like, shut up. I can't draw with you screaming at me like that. Well, great. We are losers. Thanks for making me a loser, Bill. Let's just change the name on the bell box to Mr. and Mrs. Luther. And she has this thing called game night. That's where she invites other couples over to play these stupid games with us. Well, my wife is a brilliant person. She's the smartest person I know. I am like that fat kid in Little League. And it's like, all right, we'll take her husband. All right, thanks, fellas. So invariably what happens is these couples come over the house and one guy will go, all right, we're going to go guys against girls. I'm like, fellas, no. Let's go in the backyard and drink beer. You don't know what you're getting into here. Oh, come on, Bill. We can beat the women. Woo, woo, woo, woo, woo, woo. I'm like, all right. We're playing Pictionary, guys against girls. Now, if y'all have done this, you know there's a lot at stake. A lot of hollering going on that you're going to pay for on the drive home. The ladies need one drawing to win this game. My wife's guessing. Y'all, her partner drew a straight line. And my wife went, hydroponic farm? They're like, right! And all the fellas are like, what the hell? I said, hey, we could have been drinking beer, but no. Meet Mrs. Milton Bradley. She's so smart, she can do a crossword puzzle like in 5 minutes. So she knows all these words I never even heard of before. We tried playing Scrabble one night. Oh, what a joke. She's putting on words like crepuscular. I'm like, that ain't even a word. She goes, look it up, 500 points. I'm putting down words like et. She goes, what is et? I go, he et his biscuit. Past tense, I believe, sweetie. She became a coupon clipper. Oh, I will pay whatever the groceries cost. Please don't make me mess with those coupons. Sunday morning, you don't even mess with her. She sits in the middle of the living room, that newspaper spread everywhere. And those little scissors are just flying. She is Evelyn Scissorhands now. And she's screaming stuff like, cream corn! Artichoke hearts and umbilicus! We get to the grocery stores. We got this mound of groceries. We get in the checkout aisle. She whips out this War and Peace book of coupons. And I can hear the guy in line behind us going, ah, ha, ha! I just want to get these grapes. They're going to be raisins by that time that chick's done. Then we walk out of the store, and she goes, see, I saved us $1.67. Well, book the cruise. I can find that in the couch. She cuts out that coupon. If you mail it in the manufacturer, they'll send you a check for a dollar. And then she gives me the check and goes, would you put that in the bank? I'm like, no. I'm not taking a $1 check to our bank. You're going through, whoa, you're doing well, Mr. Engvall. We're going to need two signatures on a check that size. Sex change when you get married. I think sex gets better along. You're married, I really do. Anybody here laughed with your partner during sex? You bet you have, man. One night we had a little interlude and our bodies got sweaty right there in our stomachs. And made one of those little... You know that noise you used to make with your armpit that... I laughed my butt off. But if I'd have been single, I'd have been mortified as hell, man. Because you know that other person thinks, did he just fart? Please get off me. And you can talk to each other during sex. You can tell each other what you like, what you don't like. And that's very cool. With that little interlude, it was hot. I mean just hot, hot, hot, hot, hot. Cat won't even come in the room. My wife's arching her back and moaning. I'm like, yes, ma'am. You are welcome. I'm really turning you on, huh? She goes, no, you're on my hair. Get off. Well, you never see that one in the movies, do you, ladies? That's why I hate love scenes in movies. They don't portray it as being real. If they're going to make love in the movies, they are necking about a second, aren't they? Their hair don't ever move. They got the perfect music that lasts a whole duration. Well, you know what? I could be great if I had an orchestra following me all around the house. It's like, come on, fellas, we're heading to the shed. It's not like us, real people, when you're having sex and your hair's matted to your head, your mascara smeared back to your ear. Hell, you still got your underwear hanging on one ankle, don't you? Just that hot monkey love, baby. My favorite love scene in the movie is what I call the angry passionate scene. If you saw the movie Sea of Love, you saw Angry Passion.
7: Yeah.
6: Ooh, when that fella grabbed that woman's panties and just like ripped them off her. Well, that don't happen. I've tried it. The only way they'll rip if there's a hole already in them. And if there's no hole, all you're doing is just jerking on their underwear. And the women are like, what are you doing? Being sexy. Well, thanks for the wedgie, Romeo. You want to call 911 now? You pop my hip out of joint. Or like when they're rolling around the bed, sheets are flying, pillows flying, they're off the bed, boom, hit the floor. Don't even miss a beat. Well, I am sorry. But if you roll off the bed onto your partner, what do you hear? Get off me. I swear to God, you broke my back. And we're just like, sorry. Can you go some more? But if you can get past the uptightness of sex, sex is really very funny, and I'll give you a great example. 2 years ago on my wife's birthday, I had it planned to the T, man. I had a bottle of champagne chilled by the bed, candles on the headboard, some soft music playing, and we just got into it. Just that hot pig sex. You know what I'm talking about. After a couple beers, you're just... You're not even talking. You're just rooting around, aren't you? But we forgot about the candles. And apparently that headboard was doing some moving because I'm lying on my back and all of a sudden hot wax just goes... And my wife's like, yes, sir. You are welcome. Thanks a lot, y'all. Take care tonight. All right, good night.
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13: My parents didn't know what to do with me. They got me into Little League Baseball. I played out in right field because I stunk. But you don't know. You just show up, you know. Oh, I got my glove. You any good? I don't know. My mom told me to come out here. We'll get out in right field. Okay. Turn around, you moron. Oh, okay. Not the whole way. Oh, only some way. I never knew what was going on out in right field. All I knew is at the end of the game, I'd get a free snow cone. That's all I knew. Yeah. Be out there, oh, free snow cone. Free snow cone. Brian, what's the score? Free snow cone. Free snow cone at the end of the game. If you play, they're going to give you a free snow cone. Even if you play half game, you get the whole... You don't get a half snow cone. You get a whole snow cone for half the game. The people that play whole game get a whole snow cone, and the people that play half game get a whole snow cone. So it's always whole. Always whole snow cone. So I'd rather play half game. I'd rather play half game. Still get the whole snow cone. How many outs, Brian? Grape! I'm gonna get grape or cherry. They're both favorites. So either one is good. If they have both, I'll get grape though, because that's a little more favorite. But if they don't have grape, it's like, oh, that's fine, because cherry's favorite anyway, you know? So it's like another favorite, but not as much. Not as much favorite. But they're both good. They're both good. All right, Brian, you just have fun out there. Okay. The second baseman would give me signals to get me involved in the game, you know? He'd like, you know, put his outside fingers up. Okay, Brian, got two away. Two away, Brian. I don't know who he's talking about. Okay. Brian, two away. You too. And our coach would yell from the dugout every now and then, you know, hey guys, let's hear some chatter out there. Let's hear some chatter. What are we, rabbits?

0: Might as well have been, you know. 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I don't think I ever felt like more of an idiot in my whole life. Out in the field going, hey, batter, batter, hey, batter, hey, batter, batter, hey, batter, hey, batter, hey, batter, hey. 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Hey, hey, coach, is there a point to this? What is that for the batter's benefit? Hey, batter, batter, hey, fielder, fielder. 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Hey, they're communicating. And as the ball got to him, we're all supposed to lean in and go, hey, batter, batter, swing! Like, he couldn't get a hit when he yelled that. Oh! It's like swinging up. Did you hear what they yelled, coach? If that's fair, they should do that in all adult sports, you know? I'd like to see that out in the golf course. You know, hey, golfer, golfer! Hey, golfer, golfer, golfer, putt! Putt, golfer! It's right there, putt! What the hell's the matter with you, Ralph? I'm just trying to make it fun. Why do you learn that? Are you supposed to apply that later in life? Hey, lawyer, lawyer! Hey, lawyer, lawyer, lawyer! Hey, lawyer! Sue! Sue, lawyer! Bus driver, drive, drive! Shift, bus driver! What the hell's the matter with you? I learned that as a kid. I was just applying it. The only compliment I ever got in Little League Baseball was, good eye, Brian. Good eye, Brian. Yeah, well, thank you. Good torso. I noticed you during the trunk rotation. Good eye. They would say that when you're too scared to even consider swinging a bat. The ball would graze your head at about 100 miles an hour. Ah! Good eye, Brian. Oh, thank you. What did I do? You moved your head out of the way of the fastball. Oh, good, good. I'm glad I did that. I almost didn't, but then I did. Go, team. Go, team, go. I used to get scared getting up to bat. And what made it worse was the kids out on the field on the other team. I don't even know these kids. And they're all out there yelling, easy out, easy out. Everybody move in, easy out. How do you handle that when you're 9 years old? Hey, they're walking towards me. The outfielders are playing in on the clay. The infielders are going through my pockets. Easy out. Easy out. I'm like going, hey, that's my gum. I played softball this last year. I struck out in slow pitch softball. Let me tell you something. It's not a whole lot more humbling in life than striking out in slow pitch. Walk back to the dugout, you know, your teammates are older than Little League. They try not to laugh, but it's kind of hard not to. You know, you sit next to them, they're going, what can they say? Wow, well, he throws a wicked 12-foot arc. It's hard to hit in only three tries. Should be a bigger ball. Should be a kickball. We should play 10-strike kickball. You know, that's what we should do. They call it softball. It makes it sound like it's harmless, you know? You ever take a line shot to the face with a softball? You don't go, hey, that's downy soft. That was like a big ball of cotton. Hey, don't worry about that. That's blood light. We're playing softball. We're all going to float around like angels.
1: So it's nice to be home for the holidays. Merry Christmas, Happy Hanukkah, whatever. Christmas is a good holiday. My favorite holiday, because I can remember as a kid on Christmas Eve, my dad would have like one, two, or maybe 185 beers. And then he would put our bikes together. We'd wake up Christmas morning, oh look, there's handlebars on my stereo. That's perfect. Why don't you have another highball and put some brakes on the dining room table? With all these extra bolts you got left.
2: Oh, when I was your age, we didn't have brakes. We just rode until we hit a goddamn tree, and I got out there and have a good time.
1: Christmas is a good holiday because Hallmark didn't make it up. I don't know if you guys noticed, but when we quit paying attention, they just started making holidays up left and right. Oh, yeah. Somebody made up a whole week 2 months ago called Take Your Daughters to Work Week. I thought, well, that's a nice idea if you got a nice job, but what if you're like a hooker? Come on, honey, grab your Wonder Bra. We're heading down to the corner of 4th and 9th. I'd like you to meet my boss, Rooster.
3: But yo, don't let Kobe, don't let all this celebrity news fool you right now. All this stuff going on in the news is just a trick to get your mind off the war. That's all it is. It's a trick to get your mind off the war. Okay? I think Bush sent that girl to Kobe's room. Bush sent that girl to Kobe's room. Bush sent that little boy to Michael Jackson's house. Bush killed Lacey Peterson. Bush was fucking Paris Hilton in that video. All to get your mind off the war. But Bush lied to me. They all lied to me. They're like, we gotta go to Iraq because they the most dangerous country on earth. They the most dangerous regime in the world. If they so dangerous, how come it only took 2 weeks to take over the whole fucking country? Shit. Man, you couldn't take over Baltimore in 2 weeks. Now, the war was cool. When the war started, it was great, man. Brought out a lot of patriotism. Patriotism, beautiful, beautiful. But slowly but surely, the patriotism turned into hatredism, right? People start freaking out. The war was weird, man, because you watch TV, man. You see these weird white guys. Nobody here. You guys okay. But see these weird white guys getting overly patriotic, and they have their fucking flag hats on and their flag drawers and their flag pickups. And I'm American, man. I'm American. Fuck all these fucking foreigners. I'm American. I'm American. You're like, hey, calm the fuck down. I'm American. There was a lot of accepted racism when the war started. Is accepted. I'm American, man. I'm American, man. Fuck all these foreigners. And that was cool. Then it was, I'm American. I'm American, man. Fuck the French. That was cool. I'm American. I'm American. Fuck all these Arabs. And that was cool. Then they went to, I'm American. I'm American. Fuck all these illegal aliens. Then I started listening. Because I know niggas and Jews is next. It's like, any day now, that train's never late. But the whole country's got a fucked up mentality, man. We all got a gang mentality. Republicans are fucking idiots, and Democrats are fucking idiots, and conservatives are idiots, and liberals are idiots, and anyone that makes up their mind before they hear the issue is a fucking fool, okay? Everybody's so busy wanting to be down with a gang. I'm a conservative, I'm liberal, I'm conservative. It's bullshit. Be a fucking person. Listen. Let it swirl around your head. Then form your opinion. No normal, decent person is one thing, okay? I got some shit I'm conservative about. I got some shit I'm liberal about. Crime, I'm conservative. Prostitution, I'm liberal. And they keep trying to scare us. Everybody's trying to scare us. Tell us to be on the lookout for Al-Qaeda. Like, where? I ain't scared of Al-Qaeda. I'm from Brooklyn. I don't give a fuck about Al-Qaeda, okay? Shit. Motherfucker Al-Qaeda. Shit. Did Al-Qaeda blow up the building in Oklahoma? No. Did Al-Qaeda put anthrax in your mail? No. Did Al-Qaeda drag James Byrd down the street till his eyeballs popped out of his fucking head? No. I ain't scared of Al-Qaeda. I'm scared of Al-Cracker. Ah, man, but you know, American people, wherever you leave, man, I love my country. I love it here, man. But whenever you leave, you find out people really hate America. It's good sometimes, okay? Because we got so much shit, okay? America's the only country in the world where people go hunting on a full stomach, okay? It's beautiful. That's how good we got it, man.
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7: Hello?
8: Yeah, auto mechanic.
7: Yeah.
8: You're looking for a job.
7: Huh?
8: I'm looking for a job.
7: Okay, you have experience?
8: Yeah, 7 years.
7: 7 years?
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7: You have inspection lessons?
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7: Okay, you have inspection lessons?
8: Special what?
7: Inspection lessons. You are inspection.
8: Oh, inspection. Sure, I have all that shit, tough guy.
7: Okay, talk to my boss.
8: Right.
7: Okay?
8: Yeah.
7: I tell him everything. You have a 7 year experience.
8: Put your boss on. I'll talk to him.
7: Hello?
8: Yeah.
7: Yeah, may I help you?
8: Call it about the job.
7: What do you mean, what about the job? Are you applying for a job?
8: That's right, tough guy.
7: Yeah?
8: Yeah. I work on race cars.
7: Excuse me?
8: I worked on race cars for 18 years.
7: On race cars?
8: Yes.
7: You have New York State inspection license?
8: Yes, I do.
7: All right. Where are you working now?
8: Well, right now, I just had to leave an old job because the difference is with my fucking boss.
7: Huh?
8: I had problems with my boss.
7: You got troubles with your boss?
8: Right.
7: Uh-huh. Well, I tell you what. You can come down and see me tomorrow.
8: Yeah, huh? Should I bring my fucking tools?
7: Excuse me?
8: Should I bring my toolbox?
7: Wait a minute. I tell you what. Call me tomorrow.
8: Call you when?
7: Excuse me?
8: Call you when?
7: Call me tomorrow. I don't think you can talk like that. You don't have to call me and talk to me like that.
8: All right, Lynn, I'll tell you what I'll do. I'll come down with my tools tomorrow and I start work tomorrow.
7: You gonna come down and start work tomorrow?
8: Yes or no?
7: Wait a minute. I gotta hire you first, guy.
8: Well, I'm the best.
7: You're the best?
8: That's right.
7: Okay.
8: I'm serious.
7: I know.
8: I'll work circles around you. I'll wrap your fucking head in with a ratchet.
7: Huh?
8: And you don't have anybody down there that works like me.
7: Oh, yeah?
8: That's right.
7: Okay.
8: Okay?
7: All
8: so
7: right.
8: I'll see you tomorrow with my tools, fuckface.
9: Here's another example of a laugh at an awful moment. The D.C. snipers, which, by the way, they are now debating, the FBI is now saying that they think the D.C. snipers were homosexually involved. I thought that was relatively obvious from the beginning, didn't you? I mean, two men asleep in a car in a rest area with a hole cut in the trunk? You know, they only put that hole there. They're like, all right, look, we don't have money for a motel. You get in the back of the trunk, and I'll act like I'm washing the back window. So they're debating whether or not they should give the 17-year-old Lee Malvo, not John Muhammad, but the young guy with the really good body, should they give him the death penalty? And I think they should, because he is a monster. But they said he laughed during the interrogation. Amava was describing a shooting. Apparently he had fired at somebody, and the bullet missed them and went right by their head. And they heard it and swatted at it like it was a bug. That is kind of funny. You can't blame the young man for taking lemons and making lemonade. I probably would have laughed in that spot if I were him. I mean, one time my girlfriend was going down on me, and when I came, I hit her in the eye. I laughed so hard, I pulled a back muscle. And man, if she would have swatted at it, you'd have had to bring me to the hospital.
10: You realize everything's gambling in there. You can't go to Vegas and not gamble. Their method of feeding you is the buffet. The buffet is where you say, I will give you $10, and I bet I can eat more than that worth of food. That's a new bit. I agree with you. It's not good. So, what else? It's hard to talk about your life experience, you know, when you're 23 years old, you know? My whole thing is, like, I try to listen to music now, you know? I'm not into the stuff out. Like, I'm not into Puff Daddy, stuff like that. So, you know, what I think he does is he takes, like, 80s hits and then raps over it. It's like trying to listen to David Bowie's Let's Dance with an annoying friend in the car, you know? If you say run, I'm gonna kill you. Shut up, dude. Set the chorus. Songs now, like, if you think about it, like, do you think, like, the stars of the 60s, if they came out now, if they'd be, like, just, like, mediocre, so, like, you know, be like the Goo Goo Dolls if the Beatles showed up now, or, like, if Elvis were alive, if he'd be, like, on Hollywood Squares, you know what I mean? It'd be weird. If he came out now, if Elvis was, like, out now, his song In the Ghetto would be more like, he's from Seattle now, he would like something to drink if he could, something kind of like coffee, but it's really, really good, it's espresso. It's espresso. And his mama tried. She tried a double tall latte with a little bit of steam, then a half and half mocha with a half and half cream. That's espresso. You know, something more like that. Oh, you guys are cool. Thanks. What else? You ever been so tired that when your alarm goes off, it just becomes part of your dream? You ever do that? Like this morning, you know, I dreamt I was in bed with my fiance. Sorry, ladies. What? So I dreamt I'm in bed with her, and she goes, Kyle, you know what I want to do right now? And I go, what's that? And she goes, bop, bop, bop, bop, you know. So I hit her over the head, and she shut up for 9 minutes, which is cool. Yeah. You guys are cool. She's actually here. I don't know where she is, but she's in here somewhere. Is that her? That's her on the side, just waving right now. Is she cute? We got engaged on New Year. Yeah, isn't that cool? Thanks, yeah. New Year 2000. It was last year, but it's pretty cool. I figured Y2K at the end of the world, you know. So, it's pretty cool. No, I'm glad you guys reacted to that because, true story, I did that joke 4 days ago at a nursing home. Because my career's on fire? Yeah. So I'm in a nursing home, you know. Here's the reaction I get there. 10 seconds of silence, and you hear one old woman in the back go, I can't hear a damn thing! Rocking the nursing home. And I realized that was some big entertainment there, you know, because I saw their calendar. It was like Monday night, roll a ball, so you know, come Wednesday, it's me. You know, it's a good show. They were like offended that I'm talking about stealing from Taco Bell. They'd be happy to know that I got caught yesterday, too. It's a true story, I got caught yesterday. I ordered the water, got the cup, and filled it with Coke. The manager was like so thrilled he finally caught someone, you know, he's like got his pants up to his freaking neck. Yeah! What are you doing? Code red! You know, he's like flipping out. And I go, this is my drink. What? And he goes, you ordered the water! To which I went, you're right, that's the dirtiest water I've ever seen in my life. I should sue you guys, you know. I know what it's like there. I used to work at a fast food place. I can't say the name of it at shows for legal reasons, but it rhymes with Schmickdonald's. One time this lady came up to the speaker and she's like, how much is a Big Mac? If you've been to McDonald's ever, you know that in the drive-thru the price of a Big Mac's right in front of your face. Let's review. Price, face. Price, face. And she's like, how much is a Big Mac? So I said, well, let me go check for you. And then I ran outside to where she was. Right in front of her. Let's see here, Big Mac. Ran back inside. It's $1.89. It was my last day there.
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12: There was a wrestler, and he was a Russian, and he was called Ivan the Terrible. And everybody was terrified of him because he had two famous holds, the half pretzel and the full pretzel. The half pretzel broke your back and the full pretzel killed you. So there was this trail of dead bodies all over Russia, and until nobody would fight him anymore, and they said, oh, wait a minute, however they say that in Russian. And he joined a circus. 1,000 pounds to anyone who'll last one round with the dreaded Ivan the Terrible. No takers. They're all going, ooh, quake, quake in the seat. Circus goes right across Europe. Oh, I'm no fighting, huh? And then one day the circus came to Glasgow. They set up the tent in Glasgow Green. 1,000 pounds to any man who last one. I'll do it. Do you know what you're doing, sir? Aye. Who are you going to fight? I don't care. Give the money to you and see if he's out of trouble. Ivan the Terrible from their steps. Never been beaten. Too famous. I don't care. In the aisle, the crowd are all chanting, easy, easy, into him, gone shuggy, we are the champions. Easy, boys, it's all right, it's a dado. He's out there, about 3'4" with the glasses on, the big heavy boots with the steel toe caps. Ah, it's a dado. Where is he anyway, this bamstick? The block says, well, be it on your own head, sir. Give us Ivan the Terrible. So they let him out his net and shove him through the curtains. It's all hair and teeth. The block goes, oh, wait a minute. Is that it? Guy says, aye. He says, all right, come on, Will. Up he goes, shut your mouth. The boot right in the crutch, down he went, squealing like a pig. Oh, now shut up. The crowd are gone mad. Into him, easy. Any bother, wallop. Ivan's rolling about, squealing like a pig. He's just about to lapse into unconsciousness and he grabs a wee shuggy's leg. Oh, tell, wait a minute. He starts to climb up. One arm over. Oh, says the crowd. The half pretzel. Another arm over. Oh, no. The full pretzel. The two of them fall to the floor. They're in a knot, in a big ball, they're rolling about. You can hear. Oh, no. And then, bang! Ivan comes spinning off, hits the wall, slides down, unconscious. Crowd are going crazy. Hello! We are the champion! The wee fella's getting interviewed. Tell me, Mr. Shug. He says, you did... you did really desperately well there. Could you tell the crowd and myself how you managed it? He said, I don't know, man. He said, he just got a hunger in that run pretzel thing. I fell in the flare, no, and we were in a big knot in that, know what I mean? All of a sudden, I feel the life draining right out of me. And I sees it right in front of me. A huge wally. I goes like that, oh, wait a minute. What does I do? I sinks my teeth right into it. And you know something? It's amazing the surge of strength you get when you bite your own willy. No?
13: Okay, now I don't know if you guys saw my dad in the little video there, so you guys know if you saw my D-list. Yes, I know. I know, you know him. You know, it's so funny when people come up to me and like go, oh, this is really weird, but I feel like I knew your dad. And I would say you did, because he was exactly like you saw him on the show. He's exactly like that. All right, so you know, my mom is 87 years young. And my mom, now without my dad around, my dad was the clicker, you know, the remote. And so he was constantly, ah, your father is driving me crazy with that goddamn clicker. Jesus Christ, Kathleen, I can't even watch 8 goddamn seconds of Murder, She Wrote without him clicking over to Matlock, and I'm trying to watch my goddamn Law and Order, and I don't even know who solved the crime. All right, so, oh, and don't fuck with my mom during Judge Judy. My mom is like fucking Rain Man when it comes to Judge Judy. She's like Rain Man. Okay, so she's got, you know, she's got her shows and all that stuff. So she's left to her own devices. She's watching like the weirdest shows because, you know, she doesn't have my dad sitting there changing it. So she calls me up one day and she goes, oh, Kathleen, I'm so upset. And I go, what? And she goes, ah, I just hope you don't turn into a skank like those goddamn Kardashians. I said, Mom, why are you watching Keeping Up with the Kardashians? And why do you even know who they are? Well, first of all, I feel bad for that poor Bruce Jenner after all the face work he's had. I mean, really. He really needs to lay off of that. And, you know, the problem is that the mother thinks that she's one of the daughters. And luckily, I was never like that with you, Kathleen. I'm like, no, Mom, I don't walk around in a muumuu and flip-flops. Don't worry. So yeah, she's so proud of herself because she learned the word skank from Keeping Up with the Kardashians. So I'm sure that's their demographic, is 87-year-old women who will now walk around with a walker calling people a skank.
14: Actually, you know, regardless of race, why is it that mothers believe that vegetables cure everything? I'm seriously, I could be like, Mom, I'm bleeding.
15: She don't eat vegetables, that's why, son.
14: I could tell my mom, Mom, I'm blind.
15: Then you eat carrot. Carrot good for your eyes. Hell, you eat 2 carrots. One for each eye. You eat vegetable, you're like Bruce Lee.
14: That's another thing, you know. I mean, parents, they have like an exaggerated solution to everything. I could be like, Mom, my girlfriend just dumped me.
15: She don't eat vegetable, that's why.
14: Broccoli, carrot. Oriental flavor.

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3: Somebody broke wind in here. I've been trying to, like, not say nothing, but somebody spotted it. That's some long-distance spot, too, boy. I know you get out with your friends, you have a good time, especially fellas, you know, to play that game, play the fight game, you know. You know, you fight around your fellas and it's funny. Dudes be doing that, they be getting in the elevators and fighting and laughing and shit. It's nasty, you play the fight game. I think deep down inside, people want to smell other people's fights. Cause you smell them. And people always tell you they fought it. They say, I fought it, you don't leave, you pause a second. Yeah, you did. Yeah. Because in the back of your mind, you want to grade the fight. But if it smells bad enough, 2 years later, you're going, remember that fight you made? Yeah. The fight game you play. Start off around the house when you're little. Your father introduced you to it. You be sitting in the house one day, it was Saturday morning, watching cartoons, your father make a fight and go, that wasn't me, that was your mother. That was your mother. That was, ooh, baby, baby, I want a divorce, baby. Ooh, you rotten, baby, shit. Mother goes, stop. You join in and just grab your little brother, sit on his head and fight. Never do that. That's a fun game. Your little brother freak out and go, hey, it's funny. Your father goes, it's the fight game. You'll play one day, son.
4: The fight

0: But there's only so long shit like that can hang around your apartment before you have to stick your dick in it. I'm sorry. It's kind of like the cat or the VCR. Taunting you every day. Like. But, so this last one was, so I, 2 years ago, actually, is it just hit that wall where I can talk about it and it's not embarrassing anymore. I got a big rubber fuckhead. Have you been to smut shops? Have you ever seen, like, the? It's a blowjob machine. It's called a fuck my face. It's like a rubber fuck my face. And it looks like the, you know, the mannequin heads, the styrofoam ones that they put wigs on in the fucking 70s? It looked like that. No features or anything, but it had the open mouth. And the mouth, like, it goes in and then kind of curves up and comes out the back like a Kennedy hole in the back. It's fucking... And you put a vibrating egg. They have, you know, the vibrating eggs they have on a lot of smut toys. It's an egg that vibrates on a cord. You can, to make it realistic. That's what it says on the box. A realistic vibrating rubber fuck my face, like vibrating, like a real vibrating blowjob. If you have a fucking epileptic fantasy or something, you're into some rape thing where you want to pretend you're scared shitless. You just crank it up real high. I don't know. It says it on the box. But okay, so here's what happens. As they get in, you can fill it with warm water and all sorts of shit. This is a fucking, like, high-dollar item. This is a fucking... They love me. Tim Mitchell is the guy who gave it to me. So anyway, so I go home, I'm drunk, it's my birthday, still no one will fuck me, so it's just me and the rubber fuckhead. And I go back to my hotel room. And I look at it, and it looks at me, and I put on something comfy, it turns on porn... So I go, I'm going to fuck the rubber fuckhead. And my dick wouldn't fit in it. And it's not my dick. A lot of you have seen it. It's a fucking manufacturing flaw. I have a little dick, but it, like, the mouth is like a fucking bottleneck or something. And I'm like, and I'm not like hard like as a rock. I'm not like turgid in anticipation of the rubber fuckhead. It's not like I was like fucking had a Woody all the way home. I can't wait to fuck it. So I'm trying to have to squeeze blood into it and try to fucking, like, thread the head in there, hope I get hard while I'm already in it, or, like, I mean, I wanted to fuck the thing. It's a top shelf item. This is a high dollar. This isn't just like a bag of gook you jack off in for fucking 9 1/4. This is a top shelf rubber vibrating hot water fuck my face. And I'm trying to, like, corkscrew it on. It's got the little teeth apparatus on the inside. Like, little, like, rubber nubby things on the throat part where it goes in. Like which hurt. Like, I'd get my dick in there and get it semi-hard and then fucking start to hurt and spit my dick back out all purple. Like, if there's one thing that you could expect from an artificial blowjob, no teeth would be the one benefit. But no, someone... In some weird factory, I had to put teeth things in there. Some bitter fuck like myself. Let me put teeth into an artificial rubber fuck my face. This will show them. So, 90 minutes goes by. I'm trying to fuck this thing. And you start jacking off in weird ways like that. You get committed. Like, what do? You spend fucking all night jacking off in a rubber fuck my face to no avail. What do there? Exactly. You chuck the rubber fuckhead to the side and you jack off the old-fashioned way with the vibrating egg in your ass. That's what I thought, too. I didn't see... It's my birthday! Fuck you! I don't see where it's gonna be a problem. And it wasn't great, it wasn't bad. Alright, it's a little nummy, a little tingly in the old sphincter. It didn't fucking... Nobody got killed, but it didn't raise the bar on jacking off where I need a vibrating egg in my ass to get there. But it definitely... It fucking had its highs and lows, and I get done, you know?
1: 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For I wake and bake. I rise with red eyes. Turn and burn. Pillow and billow. Roust and roast. Raisin toast. OJ and Roll J. Puffin' muffin. Pancake and bake. Big bowl of raisin bran, big bowl of resin, man. Bisquick and quick, hit this shit. Bush and brush. Froth and floss. Scope and dope. Listerine and Mr. Green. Mach 3 turbo and pack the